0: game, and we're coming off of a division championship and looking to build this into more, and the braggadocious Ben Johnson with we're gonna break the scoring record. And boom. Now he's just laying on the field. And I don't know that I can remember the last time the air came out of a stadium like that. That's the worst, man. I guess the news is better than we thought it would be in that moment, right? He did not pop his Achilles. He did not tear an ACL. But the significance of the hamstring injury is unknown, at least to us, until tomorrow. But it's going to be a while, and everything is different this hour in Chicago than it was when we woke up this morning.
1: Yeah, we had a little bit of correspondence.
0: Yes, we sure did.
1: And I just knew it was an Achilles injury. The way he was running and scrambling, and then he looked back down like someone was clipping at his heels. We hear it all the time from athletes who they turn around and they say, "Who kicked me? Did you kick me?" But that's what it felt like when I saw that. Now, if it's just a hamstring, that's amazing, depending on the severity of it. But I never have seen a player unable to put any pressure on their leg from a hamstring strain. Like, I've had them. I pulled ones. I had really bad ones. And I was still able to put my foot on the ground. Now, they carried him off the field.
0: Yep.
1: And he was literally dragging that leg, that right leg. And so I'm like, that either he tore it off the bone.
0: Right.
1: Which is a whole nother.
0: That's a season ender as well.
1: That is bye-bye.
0: Right. If that's a surgery and a season ender, yes. If that's what happened.
1: Yes.
0: But we also got the reports in the locker room departing the stadium walking with just a slight limp and under his own power.
1: Okay, well.
0: So that would suggest that it's not torn completely off.
1: Whatever it turns out to be, I hope it's the least severe.
0: Yeah.
1: Because that would be really, really bad for Chicago and the Chicago faithful because, you know, they had something special.
0: Well, it's a league changer. It's not just a Chicago Bears changer. That's one of the most exciting players in the league. And I'm fascinated by the larger story, too, because all of the rules have been changed by the NFL to make defensive players literally rub their temples and tear hair out of their head because the rules are not fair. Can't touch quarterback there, can't touch him there, can't touch him there, can't touch him there. By the end of the day, it sort of looks like somebody made 2 1-inch circles on the QB, and you're like, you can hit him right there. go full speed now and be 320 pounds and fly at him. But when you get there, stop your momentum if you need to. And if he moves, move with him so that you can only hit him in these two tiny little spots. This has all happened, and we've moved on with it because why? We know the NFL is a lesser product when the quarterbacks are gone. Has anybody enjoyed Falcons football the last 2 weeks?
1: No.
0: So the league dies when the quarterbacks are out and they've got everything going in their direction for the rules, and still count them up already this year. And I feel like I'm – let me rack my brain and make sure I'm not missing anybody, but – Sam Darnold is gone. Caleb Williams
1: is gone.
0: Is gone for now. Jaden Daniels
1: is gone.
0: Is going to be gone for now. No one has shown up yet for the Falcons. Kyler Murray
1: is gone.
0: Is gone for now. Probably going to be back next week. Joe Burrow was questionable all week and has often the last 2 years been gone. So what do you do next? They've already changed the rules for him. And why is this, do you see a thread here? Why is this happening?
1: No, I don't see a thread, and I don't know if you can.

0: point to a thing. No one touched. No one touched Caleb Williams.
1: Yeah, I mean, he was running.
0: Right.
1: We always talk about when they get out in space, but yeah.
0: Jaden Daniels. The defense didn't do that.
1: No.
0: Right? So at a certain point, now, if quarterbacks were getting their heads knocked off, you know, the Kyler Murray is the one that came from defensive contact and it was a penalty. And they're, you know, they're cutting down on those type of hits. But outside of that, you look at the Sam Darnold one, right? Mm-hmm. Routine,
1: yep.
0: You know, pressure. He just came down wrong on his hip. There was no body pressure on him or anything like that. Look, football is a contact. It's a collision sport. And as long as there are collisions, there's a chance of someone getting hurt. Now, what's been happening is the non-collision injuries, those are the concerns. It's in the NBA, same thing, right? Where guys are running or taking off and they're pulling things or things are snapping. It's sport, it's competition, it's unavoidable. You can change all the rules in the world. I'm sure somebody's tearing an ACL or an MCL in a flag football, you know, game right now. Whenever you put your body through what professional athletes have to put their bodies through, this is what happens. And so I'm not looking for the solve.
1: Yeah, no, and there isn't one. I get that. And speaking of what we're talking about,

0: snapping. It's sport. It's competition. It's unavoidable. You can change all the rules in the world. I'm sure somebody's tearing an ACL or an MCL in a flag football, you know, game right now. Whenever you put your body through what professional athletes have to put their bodies through, this is what happens. And so I'm not looking for the solve.
1: Yeah, no, and there isn't one. I get that. And speaking of what we're talking about, let's go to Dan Beyer right now with some breaking news on this very subject.
0: Give it to us, Dan.
2: Yeah, guys, just an update. Dan Quinn just spoke with reporters and said that, confirming it was a dislocated elbow for Jaden Daniels, said that x-rays showed no fracture. However, they plan on having Marcus Mariota be their guy for some time.
1: Number one. And number two, I have seen, and I know this can get annoying, the whole Twitter doc-sphere, all the doctors on Twitter, but I do have a few that I follow and think are good at what they do. And the suggestion has been out there. This very much, I believe, based on what I've read and listened to, this is related to what happened last year. Because once something dislocates in your body, it has the propensity to do that even more going forward. And so that this is a situation where the Commanders and Jaden Daniels might look at surgery. Normally you wouldn't do surgery on something like this, but you might do surgery if you've decided this is just going to keep happening.
0: Some of that Tommy John's. I don't even know if that's the same.
1: You know, like
0: you come back with a robot elbow and Tommy John's.
1: Right. So, like, if you're just every time you're going to brace yourself with your arm, if it's going to dislocate, then you may need to do something about that. And obviously, if they do that, then it's going to be even longer for Jaden Daniels.
0: Yeah, you got to put some type of brace on it or something. I get it. Quarterbacks don't want to wear anything on their arms, but at a certain point. Man, this is the third time this has happened. Once it happens, it gets easier and easier for it to happen again. Just FYI.
1: Yep.
0: If you dislocate your shoulder for the first time, that thing may slip in and out for the rest of your life. Like it's just one of those things where you have to really look at what's going on in your body and really try to put things in place to help prevent that. Like Shohei wears that sleeve with the dial on his elbow where you can tighten it around it. I can't remember the name of the product, but you see it. He got a big brace, and he has that tightening sleeve underneath that he can change the pressure and all of that. I mean, technology is coming. So you got to find something that's conducive to help this young man stay healthy because, you know, when do you start becoming injury prone? When does that become who you are?
1: Yep. And it's a phrase I hate. You know that. But, But no, certain injuries, to me, I don't like it when somebody has four different injuries if they're completely unrelated and it's like you're all injury prone. Yeah. You're playing football. But if you do have something that is a recurring condition, then I get it. And I think.
0: Look at Michael Penix.
1: Sure. Well, concussions are also.
0: Oh, yeah.
1: Those are just like, I mean, not just like, but similar characteristic to what you just described with dislocation, which is once you've had one, you're more susceptible to another.
0: Yeah. Your body tends to start to try to protect you. But look, man, I hope all the best for him. All of the guys, man, I just feel really bad. I know he was excited. That was an exciting game up until that point. And it's a shame. I hate when we come out of these Sundays, which we will every week.
1: Every week.
0: And have to start with this level of, you know, despair.
1: Sure.
0: When it comes to injuries.
1: I mean, the Washington Commanders, let's see. Today is Sunday. It's week two. 8 days ago, I think there were questions about who the Commanders would be, but they were excited to get Jaden Daniels back. 8 days later, they're 0-2 with two division losses, and Jaden has dislocated his elbow again.

0: Season comes at you fast.
1: Man. Boy.
0: It comes at you fast.
1: Speeding.
0: You know what I mean? Like, I mean, I'm just looking up and down this thing. It'll blow you all away. We're not even done with week two. You know how many undefeated teams are left in the NFL?
1: Goodness gracious.
0: 1, 2, 3, 4, 5, 6, 7, 8, 9. That's it. And one of them needs to play again tonight. And one of them needs to play tomorrow.
1: This thing was a mess today. All over the place.
0: Wow. Anybody feel like they've come out of this thing unscathed? Are there, and when I say unscathed, I know everybody's dealt with even some of the smaller injuries, but are there some teams right now? I can think of a few that are like, hey, we got our people intact. We've got two games under our belt. This has gone as well as we could have hoped.
1: Yeah, it's a couple teams like that.
0: Bengals.
1: Your team?
0: Niners.
1: Boy, they looking around like, what y'all doing over there?
0: Seahawks are stealing money.
1: Man.
0: 2-0 without their quarterback.
1: Tell you what, Drew Lock trying to make himself some money.
0: Right? Right?
1: That's just a well-coached team. That team is stacked, man, well-coached.
0: And did somebody told me this? I don't know if this is true. Somebody told me the Raiders are 2-0.
1: Man, look here. We can get into that. We'll get into that.
0: We're going to get into all of it.
1: I remember.
0: Go ahead.
1: I remember saying something that I normally wouldn't say because, you know, I've never had a great like for the Raiders, me being a former Bronco.
0: Right.
1: But, you know, now that I'm on this side of it and I have to be honest with my assessment and my opinion, and I made a statement. I said, the Raiders have a better chance to win with Sam Darnold. Not quite sure what they have as a roster, but what you don't want to do is send Fernando Mendoza out there.
0: And you mean Kirk Cousins, by the way. I don't want anybody to get confused there. You mean Kirk Cousins. I got you.
1: I said he should be the starting quarterback because he gives them the best chance to actually win.
0: Yep. You did. You said that. And I also said the Chargers were my dark horse.
1: Oh, they're dark, all right.
0: So we'll have to have another Justin Herbert conversation.
1: A donkey is kind of a horse.
0: Yeah. By the way, I don't want this to just be a Justin Herbert conversation today. It needs to be Jim Harbaugh.
1: No, it's got to be a bigger. It's got to be a bigger.
0: No doubt. No doubt. No doubt. Okay. So all of that is on tap, and so is Sunday Night Football. The Chiefs and Colts are getting started here in mere moments. 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That is Ephraim Salaam. I'm Mark Willard. 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
1: And you tell us where this show lies.
2: Taylor was asking, how bad do the Lions have to be to part ways with Dan Campbell? I believe Taylor, Mikey, I'm not certain. I believe the reason he was asking that is because he loves Dan Campbell. And I don't think there is a record that Dan Campbell can climb to or go down to in which Taylor could envision a scenario where he would want to get rid of Dan Campbell if indeed he owned the Detroit Lions. What were you trying to say, Taylor?
3: My argument was some NFL franchises have to just be content with being average to good.
4: Relevant.
3: Right. Relevant.
2: Okay.
4: Relevant.
3: Before Dan Campbell, they had 5 winning seasons in 20 years.
2: Right.
3: Since Dan Campbell, they've had 4 winning seasons in his 5 seasons. This is his 6th season.
2: Right.
3: If you fire Dan Campbell, if you're Detroit,
2: yes,
3: 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If you fire him, you have to be 100% sure that Dan Campbell is the reason why you're not winning games.
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0: And every time that Caleb Williams looks like the quarterback Stu Gatz thinks he is,
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0: it's a mark against Dan Campbell.
1: Right.
0: Because everybody seems to think that it wasn't Dan Campbell. Yeah, sure, he was the head coach and he was the face, but it was Ben Johnson that really brought that Lions team from the dreck it was to what it became at its height.
1: And Aaron Glenn too, right? Who's now with the Jets. I mean,
0: I refuse to give him any credit. No, absolutely not.
2: I'm sorry.
3: But the Lions last.
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2: 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He rushed for 2 more. 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
11: In 2 games, Josh Allen has now totaled 9 touchdowns. Josh Allen has had a number of incredible seasons, MVP seasons over the course of his career. What I've seen so far, this might wind up being his best, and that's bleeping scary. I mean, really, 9 touchdowns through 2 weeks. This is what it is for the guy. Like, this looks like it's going to be his best season in the NFL yet. And I mean, he has had MVP seasons. He has had incredible seasons. He has had in the middle of a Hall of Fame career. At the age of 30, this is going to wind up being his best season. He's had years with 35 touchdowns, 37 touchdowns. He's done everything. This looks like Josh Allen at his peak.
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18: Okay, it's live in the Fox Sports Radio studios. Along with Ephraim Salam, I'm Mark Willard. Interception, Daniel Jones. Chiefs turn it into 6.
19: Which they will do.
18: Travis Kelce. By the way, when Kelce goes in for a score, especially in a home game, how quickly does your mind go to do the cutaway to Taylor Swift? Do the cutaway. How quickly does your mind go there?
19: It's immediate.
18: It's
19: immediate.
18: It's like,
19: and it will be that way every single time.
18: Yeah, he goes in, and you're like, is she there? Yeah, she's got to be there, right?
19: Not go
18: like
19: in, catch
18: there. Right.
19: 1 yard catch at the 1 yard catch for behind the line of scrimmage, gains 1 yard. We're seeing her.
18: Oh my God!
19: They are a package deal. It's in his contract.
18: Perfect, and she is there right on cue. Smiled bigger than the stadium. Chiefs lead 10 to

0: 7. And Taylor's having fun, and she's in the building. Hey, what'd you think of Deshaun Watson today? In the longest football game that anyone has ever seen. I'm like, hey, do you want to know who I felt really, really bad for? Because they were one of the picks. If you pick the Bucks in your survivor pool, what a long, painful wait. Just sitting there. You sat there for basically 2.5 hours going, okay, we got 2 minutes and 28 yards. But when they get back out there, they've got to do it in basically on skates. Like you're running around in a monsoon field. And they didn't do it. So you had to wait extra long to get the bad news. But what'd you think of Deshaun Watson?
1: I thought he played extremely well.
0: Mm-hmm.
1: I thought this is the best I've seen him play since his year in Houston in terms of just the basic things, right? The control, the awareness, the pocket presence. I'm not talking about rifling the ball all over the field. All I'm just talking about, it looked like he played quarterback before.
0: Mm-hmm.
1: And what we were getting was very sporadic. We were getting, he was trying to do too much. That's what we were getting. And it was evident. And today is the first day as a Cleveland Brown that I've seen him just relax and play.
0: 24 of 30 for 238 yards, 2 touchdowns, no interceptions. He did not fumble, and he also scrambled for 22 yards.
1: And they won a football game.
0: And they won the game on the road.
1: They won the game. And look, that's the barometer. That's what the media is talking about. That's what fans want. If you can just show up and do that, all the other stuff you don't have to worry about. You really don't have to worry about it. And that, I think that's the message here, right? Where you're talking about fans booing or how the media is trying to, make it this way or that way. No. You can all of that up by doing this. If you can do this and continue to get better at doing this as this season goes along, we will be no more Shadur talk. You mess around at the halfway mark and be, 4-4, 5-3, 6-2. I don't know. I don't know what it can look like, and I'm not going to buy stock in him or the Browns, but they look like a team that was capable.
0: Very curious to see what that home crowd welcome is like next week.
1: It's going to be better than if they would have lost.
0: That's a fair way to look at it. No two ways about it. All right, the teams and the fan bases that should be the most concerned, that's coming up.
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0: Here's what you need to know.
1: Patrick Mahomes has a touchdown pass to Travis Kelce of the Chiefs. Lead the Colts 10-7 at the end of the first quarter on Sunday Night Football. On Sunday Afternoon Football, Cowboys routed the Commanders 37-20. Commanders quarterback Jaden Daniels was injured on the final play of the first half when he landed on his left elbow. Here's head coach Dan Quinn.
2: Jaden did injure his left elbow. It was a dislocation. X-ray showed no fracture. Traveled back home with the team. More imaging tomorrow. Once I know, like, an update that we can move forward with, I'll give you that. But I want to give you what I know.
1: Elsewhere in the NFL, in that late window, Seahawks rolled past the Cardinals 31-7. The Niners 35-13 victory against the Dolphins. It was the Broncos taking down the Jaguars with 14 unanswered in the fourth quarter. Final score from Denver 20-13. And the Raiders are 2-0, beating the Chargers 26-14. Browns get a win over the Bucks 23-19. Bears lose the game and Caleb Williams to the Vikings 9-3.
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6: Cheers if you remember that old Dos Equis ad campaign. He is the most interesting man in the world. Week two in the NFL is the most interesting week in the world. This is when we start to learn who's actually got some juice, who's balanced, who travels, who can do it here, who can do it there, who's out game planning the other one. And it also, it reveals which fan bases should have a hard time sleeping tonight. I have my list of five. By the way, field goal for the Colts. The game is back even again. 10-10 in Kansas City. Our Sunday night watch party is on right here live in the Fox Sports Radio studios. Ephraim, can we roll through this list and you tell me kind of concern level 1 through 10, where should a fan base be right now based on what we've seen? I've got five teams.
7: Let's get it.
6: Okay. No particular order. I just jotted down the five teams where I'm like, team number one, the Pittsburgh Steelers.
7: Okay. And this scale is 1 to 10.
6: Sure. Concern 10? Level 10 being the most concerned.
7: Okay. Ask me that again.
6: Okay. Where would you put the Pittsburgh Steelers?
7: 10.
6: Uh-huh. Yeah. It's uncomfortable to watch the Pittsburgh Steelers play football.
7: It's the worst football on television right now.
6: Mm-hmm.
7: On any level.
6: Speak

0: on it.
1: Sixth grade football, seventh grade football, eighth grade football, high school, college. It's the worst. It's tied, in my opinion, offensively with San Diego State's offense. That's personal. That got real personal. I'm sorry. I'll snap back in.
0: Oh, my gosh.
1: It is. It doesn't feel like NFL football. It doesn't. There is no cohesiveness. There is no connection. There is no dynamic ability to make a play. DK Metcalf is a shell of who he was in Seattle. He cannot catch. And Aaron Rodgers cannot throw the ball down the field. The offensive line can't block. So now they can't run the ball.
0: Yep.
1: They can't pass the ball. Aaron Rodgers threw the ball 39 times for 187 yards.
0: Yep. It's the same thing you said last week.
1: 4 yards a completion.
0: Mm-hmm.
1: He's thrown the ball at or near the line of scrimmage for more than 60% of his pass completions. This is a four-time MVP, Super Bowl champion, one of the greatest passers of football, known to, you know, in many circles. This looks anemic and painful.
0: Yeah, it. The reason I say it's an uncomfortable watch, and I am speaking to you from a city where this is a quite repetitive sports topic these days, and that is age. The Golden State Warriors have Steph Curry and Jimmy Butler, and good Lord, they signed Al Horford to a 2-year extension. So there's a lot of discussion about age. The 49ers have a 38-year-old left tackle. They have been beset by injury seemingly over and over. They have the oldest offense in football. So far, so good-ish. Some more injuries have happened, although not to any of the people that maybe you thought were going to get injured. We'll get to them. But this is a topic that keeps coming up. And so my ears are always perked and my eyes are always open for this idea of whether or not someone is quote unquote done. Allow me to make up a new award, though.
1: Okay.
0: The current most done person in all of sports. So it's a rotating award. Because at any moment, someone could retire. But my word, Aaron Rodgers is capital D-U-N. And you have to watch the game to really, you know, to see it. You the stats that you bring up, it's evident. The inability to have anything dynamic in the offense. But the saddest one for me is when the play breaks down. And Aaron at one point today took a snap and he dropped back. And then he kind of took a few steps to the left, tried to move the pocket. And then a defender came directly at him. But there was run up. There was lead up to it. 5 yards away. And he's running directly at Aaron. And that's the kind of rush that a quarterback who has any mobility at all, you can sidestep that for a moment. Like, if you're a great athlete, I'm not saying that these defensive linemen are coming at you fast. I get it. But, like, a quarterback, an NFL quarterback can sidestep that and create space to release a throw. He couldn't move. He looked like he had just gotten out of bed. You know how we walk when we first get out of bed?
1: Yeah.
0: That's what he looked like. I can't believe when I'm watching them play –

0: that this is what they're going to do this year.
1: Mason Rudolph has to give them a better chance to win, right?
0: There's no question.
1: He has to. Just with mobility. Really, like, just with mobility, he has to give them a better shot to win. This can't be it for the Steelers. And that defense was doing everything it could.
0: They always do.
1: To keep them in the game. I know they're going crazy over there. They were doing everything they could to give them a chance.
0: There are three teams in the NFL that have not yet arrived at 25 points. One of them has used only their third and fourth quarterback. One of them has only played a game in Australia. And one of them is the Steelers, who have been at full health. Okay, so that's one. I have more.
1: Yes, please.
0: Tampa Bay Bucks.
1: Oof.
0: You just extended the quarterback at $55 million a year for three more years. Okay.
1: Eight.
0: Go ahead.
1: Now, Baker Mayfield, we know, is very temperamental in terms of chip on the shoulder, prove it, all of that. But on the flip side of that, he has a dark side, and that is turning the ball over. And he can get reckless because he is so, I'll do anything to win. And we're in a situation now to where he's putting the ball in harm's way far too much.
0: Mm-hmm.
1: Far too much in both games. And the crazy part is they're in the game. They're 0-2, and they lost to the Bengals by 6 points.
0: By six, and now the Browns by four, yep.
1: They're in the actual games. And so the reason it's an eight for me is because that's concerning. The turnovers are concerning because if you look at it, if you take them away, you probably win the game.
0: Yeah, you probably do.
1: So now you're 2-0 opposed to being 0-2. You have two games, you have five turnovers in two games. That's the thing that calls for a great concern for Tampa Bay fans, because he's not going anywhere. Not with that salary. He's locked in. So you want him to have better judgment. And he's too reckless. Would he be this reckless? And it's just a regular question. Would he be this reckless if he was still trying to prove his worth?
0: Mm. That's an interesting way to look at it.
1: I have to look at it like
0: well,
1: that.
0: Well, and that's who he is.
1: Yeah.
0: That's who he is at his core. Smaller guy, carries that chip, always has, on the field, off the field.
1: Anywhere. Grocery store, everywhere.
0: Right,
1: yes.
0: Right. Which is a rare trait for the number one overall pick in the draft.
1: It's almost impossible to have that.
0: Yeah, yeah. That's actually a really good point that you bring up. And I speak from experience in a way, obviously in a completely different arena, but that's a lesson that's near and dear to me, which is that things are going to start rolling once you stop trying to prove something to everybody else. Like, that's not a characteristic I would suggest people take into their 30s.
1: No.
0: It's just not. Doesn't work. That's an interesting observation. All right, next one.
1: Mm-hmm.
0: Speaking of near and dear, Houston Texans.
1: Ooh.
0: Where's your concern?

0: My concern is at an eight as well.
1: Yep.
0: It's got to be high.
1: 0-2, Nico Collins is hurt. They have not left their building yet. They've not gotten on a plane yet.
0: No. And you can't win a game. No, it's a problem. Mainly today, you couldn't score at home against the Bengals defense. That's a problem. Right? And once again, the defense played much better this week than they did last week. Imagine if your defense is getting sacks and you're able to, I don't know, score points?
1: Kick a field goal when you line up for one. I mean, they dropped they had a bad snap on a field goal. I think they went for an ill-advised fourth down. We got halfway through
0: that
1: game.
0: They were 0-for-4 on fourth down.
1: Yep.
0: It wasn't one ill-advised. It's just, it's a mess.
1: Well, as you and I well know and talk about every week, it's an epidemic around the league.
0: They held the Bengals on high-powered offense to 267 yards.
1: Mm-hmm. And lost by double digits.
0: That is a problem.
1: Yeah, it is.
0: You sacked them five times. You held them under 100 yards rushing. You did all of the things. And the offense didn't turn the ball over.
1: Yep. No, they just also didn't use the end zone.
0: They didn't.
1: Yeah.
0: CJ Stroud passed for 353 yards. He threw the ball 55 times. How was that sustainable?
1: It's not.
0: Oh.
1: Okay, I have two more teams for you. We'll do that coming up. A reminder, with the iHeart app, you can stream us wherever you are. 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That's Ephraim Salaam. I'm Mark Willard. We are just getting started on Fox Sports Sunday on Fox Sports Radio.
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9: Snap, hit from behind, ball comes out. Is it a fumble or is it an incomplete pass? Still on the ground, still loose, and finally, way back at their own 42-yard line, the Steelers fall on it.
10: Steelers radio right there. The dynamic Steelers offense puts up three today, and they lose against the New England Patriots. We're in the midst of talking out the teams. I jotted down five teams where if I was a fan of those teams, I'd be very concerned. Ephraim kind of ranking 1 to 10, what is the level of concern? Back we are here at Fox Football Sunday, presented by Underdog. Football's back, Underdogs. 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And speaking of Underdog, Colts leading the Chiefs right now 13-10. But hopefully you've got their running backs, both of them right now, moving at a very high clip in terms of yards per carry. Kenneth Walker has 39 yards on just 6 carries and another catch for 6. Jonathan Taylor, 41 yards on 10 carries, also has a catch for 4. Alex Pierce has left the game on a golf cart, who he's dealing with injury throughout the preseason as well. And so Alex Pierce has left this game. We'll get you an update on that. If more comes in. Okay, before Dan Byer gets here in 5 minutes to kind of talk it out, let's pick up where we left off there. I gave you Steelers, Bucks, Texans. You gave me 10, 8, and 8 on level of concern. This next one is rather obvious. How about the Chargers? Exactly. Let's talk about the Chargers.
11: 11.
10: Uh-huh.
11: And the reason it's 11, because there are high hopes. And we're just watching them bleed away. Number one, how about having a home road game?
10: Well,
11: today
10: there's a lot of these. I know that was not the case last week with the Cardinals in town.
11: This was a
10: sure.
11: So much so, the starting right tackle for the home Chargers, Joe Alt, couldn't stop jumping off sides because of the crowd noise.
10: Mm-hmm.
11: Now that's an ugly, ugly place to live as an offensive lineman at home. You already got to go against Max Crosby, who had his hair on fire today. Boy, it was, it's an 11.
10: So this is another one like the Texans, 0-2. They've not gotten on a plane yet. But I do think that, you know, through the years we've talked about this, they do play at a little bit of a disadvantage because they do give up some of their home game environments throughout the year. I know it's getting better, and I know that it will overwhelm opponents like the Cardinals, but not the Raiders.
11: Definitely not the Raiders.
10: And not some of the other teams who will be on the way to town this year. Like the Niners will visit SoFi later this year.
11: Not good for them.
10: Denver is going to be there in a few weeks.
11: Not good for them.
10: Listen to what the Chargers now face at 0-2. I don't know if you've taken a look at

0: the schedule?
1: Yeah, and that's why I was saying 11, yeah, because you want to do it? Go ahead. You jump in it. Go ahead.
0: They'll be at Buffalo next Sunday.
1: Mm-hmm.
0: They'll be at Seattle the week after that.
1: Say that.
0: Then they come home for the Broncos.
1: Or they'll be at Broncos West. Go ahead.
0: And then they will be at Arrowhead to face these Chiefs. Luckily, then, they can lick their wounds and take a week off, only to then come back from the bye to travel, air quotes, to the Rams. But tough game. Then Houston will come to SoFi, and then they go to Baltimore.
1: They could lose all of those games.
0: That was seven games I just mentioned. Six of those teams were in the playoffs last year. The one that wasn't has a quarterback who's won three Super Bowls, Kansas City Chiefs. That's what they're looking at. And to watch them play right now makes it hard to imagine them winning any of those games. I'm sure they will.
1: They'll fall into a win or two.
0: Sure.
1: But that schedule is brutal.
0: What do you see with this team? When you watch them, what is it? What are they missing? Because, good Lord, we know Herbert, rocket arm, all the things. We like Omarion Hampton. Ladd McConkey played. Jim Harbaugh's a good coach. Mike McDonald's he's an excellent offensive coordinator who's going to jump in. Touchdown Chiefs, by the way, Xavier Worthy is in for a score. Chiefs back ahead. But, like, they're checking all these paper boxes. What's missing?
1: Attention to detail. Eight penalties. Three turnovers. That's attention to detail. You can't constantly put yourself in second and long, first and long, third and long, based on self-inflicted wounds. And that's what we're seeing. You can't put your defense on short fields. You cannot turn the ball over. Two interceptions, a fumble, and expect to win a game. I don't care who you're playing.
0: Oh, by the way, you're talking about a fumble lost.
1: Yeah.
0: Do you know how many times this team fumbled today?
1: They put it on the ground six times. This is what I mean by attention to detail.
0: But that's not Harbaugh.
1: No.
0: Like, that's not normally Harbaugh.
1: I'm not saying look, each player is accountable. They have to all focus on the one thing as ball handlers that's the most important. Right? When you have pre-snap penalties, the number one thing is you're supposed to be buttoned up and focused on every aspect of the game prior to the ball being snapped. When that's a breakdown, now you change how the coach and offensive coordinator now wants to attack the defense. Okay, so boom, that happens. Then you do get a pass or a run, and then you put the ball on the ground. Right, all of these things are chipping away at what makes it possible for you to even be in a game and have a chance to win. Mm. And what I'm seeing from them is a lack of that. It's a lack of attention to detail. It's a lack of the importance of the little things. You can't jump off sides.
0: You know what the worst part about all of it is? They did all of that in front of Steve DeSager.
1: In front of Steve DeSager.
0: It's like,
1: shame.
0: Good Lord.
2: The strange thing is, both last week and this week, which they lost by the identical scores, yep, 26-14 at home, to Vegas, which earned the number one overall draft choice this year, and to Arizona, which earned the number three overall draft choices. I want to make this perfectly clear. Ephraim could not be more correct.
0: Yeah.
2: Even if the Chargers had stolen these two games, and they could have, they were close games in the second half each, the red flag is flying because there are 50 different problems with this team, 49 of which are not named Justin Herbert. He's one of many, many difficulties. We talked last week about Mike McDaniel being, we think, a good hire because he's got a good OC

0: track record and all that. It isn't what you would think of as a Jim Harbaugh type of offense, but okay, let's give it the shot. It's worked elsewhere before. It's extremely complex, and it astounds me to watch a playoff contending team this unprepared for the start of the season. It's really sickening, I think, because this is, we've seen the roster. This is a team that can actually do something in the AFC, and they're shooting themselves in the foot constantly. I'm glad you brought up the schedule, because now you got these two, quote, cupcakes out of the way, and you're 0-2. You could very realistically be 2-6 come November.
1: It could be worse.
0: Yeah, absolutely.
1: Honestly, it might be 1-7. They could be 0-8.
0: I mean, just the one play today where the amount of attention to detail is what is lacking. And it's team-wide. It's not just one person. It's from the top down. When you have a man in motion, and this offense is all about personnel groupings and motion and pre-snap stuff, and that's how they get the advantages and take advantage. It has worked before. To say the least, it's not working now. There was a man in motion who got in front of the shotgun snap, and it hit him in the leg and blew up a third and short play.
2: How? It can't happen.
0: Herbert threw one pass perfectly to a tight end, and he bobbled it up in the air, and it got intercepted.
2: Into the hand of the defender.
0: It was just, and last week as well, I mean, they had a punt block. It's just, if anyone, and I know there are so many talking heads about the NFL in the next 24 hours, week after week, if anyone's saying the Chargers aren't good because they're 0-2, I need to correct. Because then you're saying, oh, if they'd stolen a game in these last two, then what, they're okay? No, it has nothing to do with the losses. It's how they're playing. It's horrendous football on display these first 2 weeks. And again, nobody expected them to be this unprepared. It's like when you see a baseball team that's not sharp and you just can't take them seriously because you know they will commit an error. You know they don't have the pitching. I thought the Chargers were going to come back and win this one in the second half when the Raiders came back from a timeout and had 12 men on the field and handed the Chargers a first down. I said, oh, what a Raiders thing to do. Nope. The Chargers outdid him in those. And in fact, the Raiders had a practice squad receiver have two catches, both for touchdowns today. The Raiders on the ground, 29 carries, 57 yards rushing as a team, and still won because Kirk Cousins had three touchdown passes on a day where Brock Bowers is out with the knee injury. Raiders are 2-0, Chargers 0-2, 26-14, Las Vegas the final. To the Kansas City game, the update on Colts wide receiver Alec Pierce. Questionable to return, they said on the broadcast, with a heel injury. The Patrick Mahomes one-yard TD pass late second quarter to Xavier Worthy makes 17-13 Kansas City over Indy. KC with a chance to go to 2-0 on the season. Currently, we have seven teams in the league that have started 2-0. There was an earlier Mahomes touchdown pass of 13 yards to Travis Kelce. Denver beat Jacksonville 20-13. Bo Nix 288 yards passing. Dallas over Washington 37-20. Washington quarterback Jaden Daniels left with a dislocated elbow, and the Commanders are 0-2. Seattle won at Arizona 31-7. Drew Locke, three touchdown passes, all three to Jackson Smith and Jigba. San Francisco 35-13 over the Dolphins, who are 0-2. Minnesota 2-0. One at Chicago in the rain 9-3. And on the wet field, the Bears quarterback Caleb Williams left with what appears

0: This is up to number 4 in the new AP poll. In baseball, Cleveland won its 5th straight. They're still up by a game in the AL Central. With 1 week left in the season, Cleveland beat the A's 1-0. Tampa Bay leads the AL East by 6 games now with a week to go. Tampa Bay 5-1 over Boston, while the Yankees lost 8-4 at Arizona. Back to you.
1: Thanks, Steve, great stuff. Great stuff. And that qualifies.
2: You can hear the passion.
1: Absolute unloading. An unloading by Steve DeSager on the Los Angeles Chargers franchise with what they're putting out into the world. And you know, I don't go too far with the, like, let's play the win-loss game over the next 6, 7, 8 weeks. As we sit here today, I'm not saying it can't happen, but it's difficult to imagine them not being 0-4.
2: No, I can't see that.
1: At
2: based
1: Buffalo,
2: on what they're doing.
1: Right.
2: Yes.
1: At Buffalo, at Seattle.
2: No shot.
1: These are their next two games.
2: No shot.
1: Difficult to imagine them. Now, look, Buffalo's defense is not good, so could that be the cure for Herbert and the group?
2: Yeah, well, their offense isn't good. So what's right. the problem? It's yeah. not like they're coming to town yeah. with a hellacious offense.
1: Man. They have got to win.
2: But we know Buffalo's offense is good.
1: Buffalo's going to score.
2: Oh, they're going to score some points now.
1: Yeah, and I think Derwin James left this game today with a little bit of an injury situation too. So add that into the mix. I have a hard time believing that the Chargers are going to slow this Buffalo train, a Bills team that will have 3 extra days rest for this home game, where they also built a lip at the top of the stadium. So now the craziest fan base in America is even louder.
2: Boy.
1: Okay, Chargers. Go get them.
2: This thing got bad.
1: Go get them.
2: All right, hey, what else you got? You got another team?
1: I got one more.
2: Okay.
1: And they won today. They snapped a 6-game losing streak today. But I still got them on my list. The Green Bay Packers. What do you see?
2: 7.
1: Okay.
2: I say 7 because, you know, watching how they lost that game last week. The one thing we've always known about Green Bay is they're well coached, right? They, you know, have good players. The players are in the right situation. Just defensively, they've always, you know, shown up. And I don't know if they weren't expecting the Jets to come hit them in the mouth in that game, but for the most part, watching that game, it was the Jets game for the entirety of, I mean.
1: It sure was.
2: Green Bay was 1-for-9 on third downs.
1: They had it. They were up by 10 with a few minutes to go. And this was one of these, like, the Packers got a touchdown, and then I, like, went to the restroom, and I came back, and the Packers had the ball in the red zone again. And it wasn't a turn. I'm like, what the hell happened? So, I get what you're saying. The Jets outplayed the Packers for the majority of this game.
2: Oh, it wasn't even.
1: It wasn't close.
2: I mean, that's 72 total plays to 50.
1: Yeah.
2: 285 total yards to 199. The time of possession, 10 minutes more. And so watching that game, I was like, oh, this Green Bay team looks awful. Are the Jets better?
1: I mean, I think they're better. I don't think they're good. Better.
2: Right? Because all we had was a measuring stick as Jonathan Taylor scores for the Colts. Colts take the lead again. But, you know, they played the beat up on the Titans last week. And then coming into this game, for all intents and purposes, they had the game until the end. I mean, teams who aren't used to winning find ways to lose. And I think this was a case of that. But they outplayed the Packers by a mile. And moving forward, if the Packers are bringing that level of energy into these games, I mean, You know, they get a little reprieve because they get to play the quarterback list.

0: Falcons and the Buccaneers and quarterbackless Bears. So they have a – it's a 7, probably drop down to 6 based on schedule, because they have teams should have been today, right, that normally they would be the favorite mm-hmm. in.
1: Yep.
0: Now, based on how they played today, and but they still won, but I'm nervous. That's why it's higher, because I'm nervous.
1: I hear you. I did not have a 37-point first half on my list today for this game.
0: No, right.
1: It's not even halftime yet. It's 20-17.
0: Yeah.
1: The Colts lead the Chiefs. More on that coming up. Plus, there's one team. We declared them last week. This is why I love week 2. Ooh, they're back and they're fancy. And then today happened. Tell you who we're talking about coming up next. We're in the Fox Sports Radio studios. That is Ephraim Salaam. I'm Mark Willard. This is Fox Sports Radio.
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1: The Herd. 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
4: Ladies and gentlemen.
2: So in the city of Cleveland, I looked this up this morning, the average salary is $61,000. And most people that live in Cleveland love Cleveland. They're proud of Cleveland. They wouldn't move if you allowed them to. They love their Browns. They love Cleveland. They like the toughness of the city. And they make $61,000 a year. Not knocking it, just saying that's the number. Yet the quarterback, the pro athlete, with

0: $230 million guaranteed, has made himself a victim for 5 years in Cleveland, Deshaun Watson. Grumbling, he's the victim, people aren't they're not realistic. Here's his latest tone-deaf comment at the microphone.
1: I think personally, I think all that is for the media. I mean, I think the media has this expectation that I'm supposed to throw 400 yards and 5 touchdowns every week. So until that happens, I guess it's going to be the same situation. So again, my job is to make sure I'm operating well so we can try to get a win and keep moving forward from there.
0: There is not a single member of the Cleveland media, in fact, in the North American sports media, that has demanded that Deshaun Watson throw for 400 yards a week and have 5 touchdowns. There are a lot of red flags with Deshaun. I'll just keep it classy and talk about the lack of self-awareness. He's in his fifth year in Cleveland. He's been able to start 20 games. They gave him $230 million guaranteed. Look out. You do the Google. How many times he's thrown for 300 yards. That's it. Rarely available.
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3: Oh, boy.
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0: Here's what you need to know.
1: They're at halftime of the Sunday night NFL game, and the Colts are leading at Kansas City 20-17 on a Jonathan Taylor 24-yard touchdown run with about a minute to go before the break. Taylor in the first half, 14 carries, 75 yards in that score. Patrick Mahomes, two TD passes for KC, including a 13-yarder to Travis Kelce. Denver beat Jacksonville 20-13. Las Vegas 2-0, won at the Chargers 26-14. Dallas over Washington 37-20. Washington quarterback Jaden Daniels left with a dislocated elbow. Wins for Seattle and San Francisco. Injury in Chicago in the rain as Bears quarterback Caleb Williams left with an apparent serious hamstring injury. Minnesota won the game 9-3 to go to 2-0. Carolina won 34-3 at Atlanta. Ole Miss up to number 4 in the new AP poll. Baseball, the Padres won their 5th in a row, 7-3 over Miami. I'm Steve DeSager.
0: This is Fox Football Sunday.
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3: 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He's got it for the touchdown!
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0: reacting to the rest with also an eye to tomorrow night, where I find this one to be an incredibly interesting game. Again, week two, corroborated. Hey, Rams, do we have a problem, or are you going to show up as you were supposed to? Granted, you might be doing it without Puka Nacua. You're definitely doing it without Myles Garrett. I think we're going to see Aaron Donald. And hey, Giants, corroborate what you did last week. So tomorrow night, I want to talk about at some point this hour as well. Live Fox Sports Radio Studios with Ephraim Salaam. I'm Mark Willett, and so glad you're with us. Okay, riddle me this, Mr. Salaam.
1: Can I ask a favor before we get into the riddle?
0: Sure.
1: At the beginning of our third hour,
0: yeah,
1: can we?
0: The answer's already yes.
1: Okay. How did you do?
0: You're the big dog, man.
1: In fantasy football this week.
0: Okay.
1: I think it's important for us to track this all year.
0: Okay.
1: And talk about it.
0: Sure. So I'll keep it as brief as possible because I don't want to start acting like everybody cares about every player I got. And I am one of these people. I have a lot of leagues. It's a lot of leagues. I was very excited last week because I'm in five different leagues. And last week, Ephraim, I won them all.
1: Oh, 5-0?
0: 1-0 in five different leagues.
1: Wow.
0: Okay? We're not going to go 2-0 in all of them. I will tell you, two of my leagues and probably my two biggest leagues, shall we say, Caleb Williams was my quarterback.
1: Oh.
0: Yeah, so a little bit of a gut punch day around these parts. But I would say this week there are two I'm definitely going to lose. There are two I'm definitely going to win. And there's one where you need to ask me at the end of tomorrow night.
1: Hmm. Okay.
0: I'm an underdog.
1: Okay.
0: But it's possible.
1: All right.
0: What about you?
1: Well, last week I won one out of the four.
0: Okay.
1: Now, in one league, I'm playing two teams because they're supposed to be my son's teams and they can care less. So
0: right.
1: I'm actually only playing in three leagues, but I'm responsible for four teams.
0: Got it.
1: And I was 1-3 last week. And this week I'm 3-1.
0: Okay. And was the three that you lost last week the three that you won this week?
1: Yes.
0: So you're 1-1 everywhere.
1: I'm 1-1.
0: So you're okay.
1: I'm okay.
0: I always think that first win is that's week two is scary after you went 0-1.
1: Yes.
0: Because you're like, oh, crap.
1: It's such a crapshoot. Like,
0: totally,
1: it really is,
0: of
1: man.
0: Of course it is.
1: It's such
0: of
1: a crapshoot.
0: And no different than real teams where you're riding high. It's like, we scored 59 points. And then the next week you're like, oh. Now we scored three and we don't have a quarterback.
1: Right, yes.
0: Like, it comes at you fast. My work league, as I call it, my radio station here in the Bay, I was the BMOC. I got to, right? I not
1: yes.
0: just won, I had the most points. So I came into work peacocking. I was in first place. And I think three of my first four picks in this league, or five picks. I can't remember if it was the fourth or the fifth round. Three of the first five picks were A.J. Brown, Caleb Williams, and D.J. Moore.
1: Ouch, ouch, and
0: ouch. Right. So, you know, we're dealing with it a little bit.
1: Yeah.
0: We're dealing with it.
1: A little bit.
0: We'll handle it. You know, the team's got a good GM, so he'll be ready. He'll be ready.
1: Right.
0: But yeah, man. No, we're off. When you go 1-0 in all five, today was like kind of relaxing. So I was like, we're good. You know, if we go 1-1, we're okay.
1: You're okay. You're in this thing.
0: Yeah, we're in this thing. We're playing.
1: Well, I tell you what, Kenneth Walker is hard to tackle.
0: He looks like a game changer.
1: Goodness
0: for this offense.
1: Gracious,
0: just a game changer.
1: Oof.
0: And so maybe it wasn't the Broncos. Maybe it was Kenneth Walker. Because the Broncos were missing every tackle on Monday night.
1: And think he was just sharing time in Seattle. Just
0: talk about that.
1: Picking up carries and here where he could.
0: Weird, right?
1: Woof.
0: I have mixed feelings on this whole split backfield thing.
1: Yeah, I don't like it. I don't like it because.

0: I came into the league in the era where you had a bell cow.
1: Yeah.
0: We're going to give you the ball. Like in Atlanta, it was Jamal Anderson.
1: Jamal Anderson, sure.
0: When I went to Denver, it was Clinton Portis. When I went to Jacksonville, it was Fred Taylor.
1: Sure.
0: When I went to Houston, we had Ron Dayne. And what was our other running back later? It was
1: in Houston?
0: Yes.
1: Did you have Arian Foster?
0: Arian Foster.
1: Yeah.
0: It was Arian Foster.
1: Yeah, I had a feeling that's what it is. Boy, he had a big year too.
0: Right? Like,
1: ooh, he had a big year too.
0: But that's what I'm used to. So, yeah. You know, you splitting carries. I never forget. Jamal Anderson, after even a long run, he would come get back in the huddle, and he never came out. I was like, why are you always? He was like, look, bro, I don't want nobody getting my yards.
1: Yeah, exactly.
0: These are all my yards. I'm good. I can rest coming back to the huddle.
1: Jahmyr Gibbs looks happy, doesn't he?
0: Man.
1: He's like, yeah, love you, David, but
0: I'm getting all of this.
1: We're good. I have mixed feelings. I think that there are moments. Christian McCaffrey said something this week, and actually – he spotlighted Jahmyr Gibbs and David Montgomery, and he spotlighted Bijan Robinson and Tyler Allgeier. Now, he was careful to point those ones out where there was kind of a superstar, but then just someone who helps. Not like a 50-50 thing like they were doing in Seattle that you're referencing. But Christian was like, this is – I studied those, and I think it's really good, and it can work and be healthy. And this kid, they like Kalon Black out of Indiana.
0: Yeah, he's pretty
1: they
0: good,
1: really
0: man.
1: Like him.
0: He's really good.
1: At the same time, like, I get Christian saying that because he's 30 and had 413 touches last year. If you're Jahmyr Gibbs, this is better right now. And if you're Kenneth Walker, this is better. I mean, it looks like the Chiefs actually got Kenneth on a real discount.
0: Man, didn't they?
1: Because they're going to get that bell cow production for – you know, three quarters of the price.
0: I hope he's got a lot of incentives.
1: I'll look that up. I don't know.
0: I hope he can make some real money on incentives, because if he continues to go at the clip he's going, which I hope he stays healthy and he does, man, he's gonna make himself some money.
1: I mean, he got a good deal. He's got a 3-year, $43 million deal.
0: Yeah.
1: I know it's not, and the guarantee is 28.7. So he's going to eat. But I hear what you're saying, because right after he signed, Gibbs got his deal, Bijan got his deal, and they make a lot more. And I get it. You're right. They're the two, you know, they're the two young right now. But Kenneth's production looks like it's going to be right there. Right there. So, okay, riddle me this. It has only happened 11 times so far. First two games combined, it's only happened 11 times. That's super broad, but do you want to try to venture a guess?
0: Give it to me.
1: That would be Brock Purdy throwing an incomplete pass.
0: Boy, that boy is efficient, isn't he?
1: Come on.
0: You know he's one of my favorite quarterbacks.
1: I know.
0: We share that sentiment.
1: Yes, we do.
0: And we've been a part of his journey the whole way.
1: 20 of 22 today, and I will describe in detail to you both of the incompletions that happened. One of them happened in the first half. It was a ball that hit Deebo Samuel right between the 1 and the 9, and he didn't catch it. He dropped it. That was one of the incompletions. The other one came late in the game once the 49ers had already gone 5 for 5 on touchdown drives. And late in the game, where probably half the fan base didn't want Brock even in there anymore, he dropped back. There was some pressure right up the middle. A receiver turned left. He thought the receiver was going to turn right. He ended up getting an intentional grounding call because he just threw it out to nowhere. That's it. Those are your only two incompletions on the entire day. 287 yards, 2 touchdown throws. Don't forget his 30 yards rushing and a touchdown run also.
0: Boy, I tell you what.
1: Brock Purdy looks like 3

0: years ago, Brock Purdy, but a little bit more swagger-ish, if you will. And we're two games in, so I'm not going to do this. But I'll tell you what I'm going to do. If this is still going on after week eight, this is the kind of stuff that wins you MVP.
1: Yes.
0: This is the stuff. What if you're watch, if you've watched his games so far this year, it is total and complete control of the football game. And you can see it. You can see it in his shoulders. You can see it in his eyes. You can see it in his teammates' eyes. You can see it the way he carries himself around the field. It's the best quarterback that the 49ers have had since Joe Montana and Steve Young. And I say that confidently. I know Kaepernick had some wonderful years, and I'm a fan of his. But this is complete and total control of the football game.
1: Unbelievable. Look, for those who didn't watch the game, just go back and watch the highlights. It was a masterclass in how to control a defense and how to just the fakes, the footwork.
0: Yes.
1: It was unbelievable. Unmatched, literally. He's playing some of the best football. Wow. Look, off all of that, Kenneth Walker can't be tackled, all of that stuff. They had first and goal from the one. Three straight Kenneth Walker runs.
0: And didn't get in.
1: And they lost about 2 yards. Huh. All right.
0: I think the Chiefs made a mistake not challenging the second and goal play.
1: Yes.
0: I think he was in.
1: Yep.
0: There was a highlight where that ball hit the ball came down right on the goal line. And they didn't challenge it.
1: Hmm.
0: So,
1: Patrick Mahomes wants to go for it.
0: Of course he does. He's the quarterback.
1: We'll see what they decide to do.
0: What does he from Salah want them to do?
1: Take the points.
0: Take the points podcast.
1: Literally.
0: Tie the game.
1: Tie the game.
0: Yep.
1: At home.
0: Mm-hmm.
1: Now you have one of your offensive linemen at the tackle hurt. So now you got a rookie left tackle. And your right tackle's hurt. Yeah, you might want to kick the field goal. Let's not overthink it here.
0: Let's burn a timeout and talk about it because, yeah, Jalen Moore is down on the field also with trainers. So keep you up to date there. Yeah, obviously. Like, it's too early to get deep into where this is all going to end up weeks and weeks from now. And the 49er receiving core is, again, beset by injury here. DeMarcus Robinson sounds like went out with the high ankle sprain today.
1: Oof.
0: We already know about Stribling. We know about Pearsall from
1: Brandon Ayuk time, man.
0: Well, did you see that someone asked Kyle about it in the postgame press conference?
1: He
0: smiled and went, no.
1: We're going to figure this thing out, man.
0: No,
1: Brandon time, man.
0: I swear they'd bring Jerry Rice back and give him a jersey before they do
1: touchdown.
0: It with Brandon Ayuk.
1: That's poor defense there.
0: Yep.
1: You knew for a fact they weren't going to run that football.
0: Of course not.
1: Why?
0: Mahomes.
1: That's terrible defense. Why would you bite on a run? You know they're not going to run the ball. They just ran it 3 times in a row for minus 2 yards.
0: Yeah.
1: What? This is ridiculous. What type of defense? Look at the linebackers. Where are you going?
0: Jalen Royals.
1: Who is that?
0: Welcome to Earth. I have no idea. That happened twice in that Raider-Charger game. Steve will know what I'm talking about. He mentioned it, where there was 2 touchdowns today to a practice squad wide receiver. I was watching it when it happened. The announcers even called him by the wrong name because everyone's like, I don't know who the hell that is. He caught 2 of them. His name is Cody White.
1: When they said that, I was like, what?
0: Yeah. Cody White.
1: Hmm.
0: 2 touchdowns. You know my thing. Once fantasy teams get going, I don't think you should be allowed to catch a touchdown. You're ineligible if you're not on someone's team. Someone's got to have you in fantasy or you're

0: I'm sorry. We're not out here doing Jalen Royals. What a waste. Could have made someone's day right there. Instead, they threw it to Jalen Royals. All right, speaking of Steve, he's 15 minutes away. Yes, the Chiefs are back in front in a flip-flop game. We will continue with all of that and work our way, as we have been, through week two with Ephraim Salaam. I'm Mark Willard. This is Fox Sports Radio.
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16: Deshaun Watson takes the knee at the 19-yard line, turns around, hands the ball to Brad Rogers, and that is it. It was worth the wait.
17: Yes. It was.
16: The Browns go to 1-1. They come to Tampa and knock Baker and the Bucks to 0-2. They win today, 23-19.
17: 23-19. And it feels good. We have a 23-19.
18: That's Andrew Siciliano, Browns Radio, and the Browns. Waiting out a long lightning delay and sending another group of survivor pool players home unhappy for the remainder of the weekend. Yeah, the Browns are 1-1. Live in the Fox Sports Radio studios with Ephraim Salam. I'm Mark Willard. Chiefs and Colts continue to go back and forth, although the Chiefs have the lead and now the ball, 24-20. Don't you just hate it when... They go for it on fourth down, but then it pays off for them.
19: Yeah,
18: against your will.
19: That's what Patrick Mahomes does. That's why you can't put him in those situations. Like if I'm telling my defense, he's passing the ball, he's passing the football. Do not bite up on the run. Yeah, two receivers wide open in the back of the end zone. They both almost dropped the ball because they were fighting for it. It's the little things. And then just on the start of this series, you jump offside, you line up offsides, right? Yep. It's those things. It's why people think, you know, Kansas City so lucky. They don't beat themselves. They don't beat themselves.
18: Well coached.
19: Andy yep. Reid is not going to beat himself. Not like Dan Quinn.
18: Huh.
19: You want to talk about?
18: Well, let's talk about that for a second,
19: man.
18: Let him know why you said that.
19: I'm saying that because at the end, it's fourth and goal with 2 seconds left in the half.
18: Mm-hmm.
19: Washington has the ball.
18: The score is 17-10.
19: It's 17-10 Cowboys.
18: Yes.
19: And instead of kicking the field goal, scoring, and then receiving the second half kickoff, Dan Quinn decides to go for it for no payoff. Because if you go for the field goal, you get the points. If you go for the touchdown and miss, you get nothing. There is no payoff. It's not worth it, not at halftime. And so he elects, with 2 seconds left in the first half and the ball on the one, he elects to go for it. Jaden Daniels stepped on by an offensive lineman. He puts his left arm down to break his fall and dislocates his elbow, and now you don't have them or the points. That will get you fired tomorrow. Because if I'm the owner or the GM, you have to sit inside of my office right now and explain.

0: explain to me why that happened. Why you chose that moment. And if you say analytic anything, take you and whoever else you came with and leave this place. That's how ridiculous that was. That's how ridiculous. You not only lost, you didn't get any points, but you lost the quarterback for the year.
1: Lost your quarterback. I don't know for the year.
0: But, hey, man, it's come on, man.
1: Yeah.
0: This injury is.
1: It's bad.
0: But it keeps happening.
1: Yes.
0: So you mean to tell me in a couple weeks they're going to trot him back out there?
1: No. No, he's going to miss some time. A lot of it.
0: He's going on IR tomorrow. Now, it could be yearly IR or it could be the
1: designated 4 week.
0: Yeah, whatever. It's going to take more than a month.
1: Yep.
0: We all saw it. Wish I didn't. But back to the decision, you can't possibly be the head coach of a team and do that. There's no way. There's no way. There's no rebuttal. You can't make me understand why you would do something so asinine.
1: It's a fascinating thing right now in the National Football League, man. It is a fascinating thing because we hear all of the words that get used to describe it. Matt LaFleur last week said aggressive. We're always going to be aggressive, right? We're going to be courageous. You'll hear offensive players thank the coach for believing in them. All of these things over and over and over again. And similar to what the Chiefs just did, sometimes it works. I'm not out here saying like fourth down should be off limits, but we've sort of arrived at a spot where to not go for it on fourth and two or less, you're kind of a social outcast. And I honestly believe that this idea of coaches being courageous, it's actually the opposite. They're scared. You used to be scared to go for it on fourth down because you might lose the ball. Now you're scared to not go for it on fourth down because Johnny Internet is waiting for you. He's waiting.
0: If you're coaching based on what people say online.
1: Yep. But I believe it.
0: Go sell cars.
1: But I believe it. I believe
0: it. Go sell cars.
1: I agree with you. But I believe that that is what's going
0: on. If that is truly the case, shame on them and shame on the organization.
1: Yep.
0: Nothing Dan Quinn. And look, no one's asking him the question. They're talking about the health of Jaden Daniels. I would be like, hey, man, why would you do that?
1: Mm-hmm.
0: Hey, Mr. Quinn, Coach Quinn, why would you do that? Why would you keep talking knowing that it's time for Steve DeSager?
1: It's another good one.
2: Steve!
1: Boom.
3: He's not up. Let's get to the scores in a moment, but we did have three NFL teams overcome 10-point second half deficits to win today. Denver, Green Bay, New Orleans, but there's a game in progress late third quarter at Kansas City. The Chiefs are up 24-20 on the Colts. Patrick Mahomes, three touchdown passes, a couple of one-yarders, and also his 13-yard TD pass to Travis Kelce in the first half. Kelce, seven catches, 73 yards, and the score. Jonathan Taylor, 15 carries, 78 yards rushing, and a touchdown late first half that got him the lead. Chiefs have come back, and now late third quarter lead by four. Now, the Denver win was with two touchdowns in the fourth quarter, 20-13 over Jacksonville. Bo Nix, 288 yards passing, one touchdown, one interception. It was New Orleans winning at Baltimore, 24-17. Tyler Shuck, just over 250 yards passing and one TD. Green Bay won in overtime at the Jets, 20-17. Dallas beat Washington, 37-20. And yes, Washington quarterback Jaden Daniels left with a dislocated elbow. Las Vegas is 2-0 after winning at the Chargers, 26-20. 14. Seattle 31-7 winners at Arizona. Drew Lock, 3 touchdown passes, all 3 to Jackson Smith and Jigba, who had 9 catches, 155 yards. Sanford

0: Francisco over Miami, 35-13. Brock Purdy, 20 of 22 through the air, 287 yards passing, three total touchdowns. The Niners are 2-0. Minnesota 2-0 after winning in the rain at Chicago 9-3. Bears quarterback Caleb Williams left with an apparently serious hamstring injury. Victories for Carolina and Philadelphia. We had wins for New England and Cleveland. Cincinnati won 20-6 at Houston. Bengals 2-0. Texans 0-2. That Carolina win I mentioned earlier, 34-3 at Atlanta. So the Falcons are 0-2. They are operating with a third-string quarterback, essentially. Cooper Rush turned the ball over three times in the first three quarters. Believe it or not, the Falcons haven't taken a single snap in the red zone still through two games of the season. Yes, they're the only team in the NFL that that's happened to, and they only have six turnovers through two games already. That ties the franchise second most through two games of the last 30 years. Ole Miss is up to number four in the new AP poll. Top three stayed the same. Texas, Georgia, and Notre Dame. LSU is down to number 10. In Major League Baseball, 1 week left in the regular season. Cleveland won its fifth straight game, 1-0 over the A's. Cleveland still up by a game in the AL Central. Tampa Bay is about ready to wrap up the AL East after winning 5-1 at Boston. And Arizona beat the Yankees 8-4. Tonight it was Milwaukee 3-0 over Baltimore. The Milwaukee Brewers are 98-58. Back to you.
1: Steve, great stuff tonight. Appreciate it. Especially that Chargers rant.
0: Well,
1: that was fun.
0: It was all true.
1: It was very true.
2: Man.
1: It was...
0: I'll go one further on that.
2: Ooh, I like it. Go ahead.
1: Hold on. Everybody light one up. Kick your feet up.
0: It's not just 0-2. They're a really horrendous 0-2. Regardless of record, it's two horrendous games back-to-back against two of the worst teams in the league from last year, and the Chargers lose them both at home. And you wisely mentioned the schedule that is ahead of them. It gets serious immediately, and it's a chance for... You know, 2-4, 2-6. I mean, it really could go south. We mentioned last week on the show, I'll repeat it, the guy has a track record at offensive coordinator. Mike McDaniel was hired this year, and yet, clearly, his complex system has not been grasped by this team.
1: Clearly.
0: So,
2: by any of them.
0: At 0-2, and if it goes to 0-3 quickly and beyond, either... He needs to simplify it. The players certainly are most at fault. They're the ones on the field. They're not grasping it. They just don't get it yet. Let's go a step further. What if it gets to 0-5, say? Is there any reason for this offensive coordinator to still be around? Because his offense is not at all like you would expect a Jim Harbaugh team's offense to be, right? McDaniel spreads it out, tries to get the mismatches and a lot of movement before snap. Harbaugh, it's like... We have an offensive line. They're the tip of the spear. We run the ball. That's our identity. I don't care if it's 3 yards per pop. We're going to keep running the ball because that's who we are. It's quite different than this. Quick, get the ball out. Herbert's not going to get touched. Get it to McConkey all the time. By the way, he clearly was not 100%.
1: No.
0: And had three targets, not just three catches. He was barely seen in the four quarters. So... something to look for down the line. If it goes as badly as it has gone already, it's not like your offensive coordinator has some 10-year contract. I really wonder, because at this point, it seems like the head coach was kind of divorced from the offense as we headed toward week.

0: Now, the team went to the Super Bowl and could have, some might even say should have won it. It was the game they lost in overtime 3 years ago to the Chiefs. So I think these are really good coaches. I know Kyle Shanahan's a great coach. Steve Wilkes did a good job that year. But there were clearly disagreements. There were clearly moments where the sides were frustrated. The players kind of spoke out at times. They were feeling confused, not utilized in the best way. They went to the Super Bowl. They lost in overtime. They fired Steve Wilkes. And people were like, scapegoat for the loss. And I'm like, no, I don't think you need – you lose the Super Bowl in overtime. Nobody needs to be fired. Like, you don't need a scapegoat. They weren't on the same page.
1: And that Steve, matters.
0: Yeah, and Steve brings up early on a fair curiosity because these guys – you wouldn't think they would be on the same page, and now they don't look like they're on the same page.
1: Right. So yeah, it's, you know, the death of an offense is a head coach and an offensive coordinator not being on the same page. And that's why you start to see a trend of head coaches being offensive coordinators and calling the plays. Like, I know it. Like, I'm curious to see what's about to happen in Denver.
0: Denver, this was the
1: got to happen.
0: Well, it was better today.
1: Nah, it was okay, but it is. It's not. That's not what we're doing.
0: No,
1: Sean Payton not going for that.
0: I wouldn't think.
1: No,
0: this got to be killing him.
1: He's dying inside.
0: It's got to be killing him.
1: Like literally, his therapist is like, just keep breathing. Just. Keep breathing.
0: It's like all this so that Davis Webb won't be a head coach somewhere else. Who cares?
1: Yes. Yeah.
0: Who cares if we can only score, you know, 15 points a game? Field goal for Harrison Butker, 28 yards. Chiefs 27, Colts 20, early fourth quarter. If you missed any of today's show, you're going to want to catch the podcast. How do you do that? 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Right after the show, everything will be posted from today. 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You'll find today's full show posted right after we get off of the air. That's it from Salam. I'm Mark Willard. Coming up next, the potentially offensive statement I made about the Rams this week, I want to run it by you. We'll do that. 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

All right, about 10 minutes to go. Colts in Chiefs territory. But the Chiefs up by 7. Keep you up to date on that. We're live in the Fox Sports Radio studios. That's Ephraim Salam. I'm Mark Willard. Okay, here comes my offensive statement. And I know what the response was at the time and will continue to be, even though the 49ers have only played twice and the Rams have only played once. So I'm going to force anybody listening to us right now to not respond by saying, dude, it's only one game. Because that's not what I'm talking about. But the statement I made, and yes, to a degree, tongue-in-cheek, is that I think the 49ers broke the Rams. Now, listen to what I'm saying here. It's not about the game in Australia. It's not about the final score, and I don't know what the Rams are going to look like tomorrow night. They might be awesome. But something doesn't feel right about all of it. Some of it is poor luck. It sounds like Puka Nacua is trending in the wrong way for tomorrow night, from what I'm hearing. If you want to call Myles Garrett poor luck, sure, you can do that. Now, the Rams attempted

0: a certain plan in order to have him ready for the season opener, and turns out that plan didn't work. So you can loop that into your opinion too. But I'm even thinking about it this way. I'm thinking about a home game where you pushed for the 49ers to be your opponent out there in Australia so that you wouldn't have to see the sea of red at SoFi. And then when you get home, one of the first things you say is, I hope we never have to play there again. That, after not going out there at all and experiencing the whole thing the way the other team did and the league clearly wanted you to.
1: The way you're supposed to do it.
0: Thank you. Add in the fact that, in my opinion, they allowed the world to think that Aaron Donald was going to play week one, and here we are in week two, and we still don't have full confirmation that he's about to play. That is over-promising and under-delivering. If you thought that him not going to Australia was part of the plan, then say that when the whole world is like, Aaron Donald's back. So from McVay's responses to the travel plan, to the injuries, to the lowest scoring game in Matt Stafford's Rams history, add all of this up and now take a peek at their schedule in the next few weeks. They better win tomorrow night. They better, because a trip to Denver followed by a trip to Philly followed by Buffalo at SoFi is what follows this up, with two of those three games being on primetime standalone. In fact, we will watch them together in Denver next Sunday night.
1: And look, their opponent, the Giants, man.
0: Exactly. They better win. They better win, and they do not have all their horses.
1: And it's not going to be an easy win.
0: Nope.
1: Just to get that out, this is going to be a tough game. The Giants are feeling themselves, as they should. You know, they really put hands on a Dallas team today that we saw beat the brakes off of Washington. Are offensively dismantled Washington. Dak Prescott at four touchdowns. I mean, sheesh. This is it's a make it or break it game for the Rams.
0: Can you believe we're saying that already? After all of
1: I took the Rams against the field.
0: Against the field, Ephraim, on my
1: good
0: show.
1: Good Lord. Can I take it back?
0: You can. Good. Do you want to?
1: Yeah.
0: Okay, then that is evidence of my point.
1: Sheesh.
0: I'm not trying to make it about one football game, but one Ephraim Salaam, before the season started, wanted the Rams against the field, and you already want to give it back. That tells you that something's going on. Something's not right. That's what I'm getting at. Something's not right.
1: Well, they just missed a huge call in this game. Receiver caught it for the Colts and lunged past the first down marker. They reviewed it and still didn't give it to him. That was wild right there. Huh.
0: I feel like we saw a lot of this today.
1: That was wild, man.
0: There were I can think of three or four reviews.
1: Yeah.
0: Where,
1: touchdown, the first touchdown pass from Mariota. When Jaden Daniels went out.
0: That was a catch.
1: Oh, my goodness.
0: His knee came down and he had the ball totally cradled.
1: That changed that whole game.
0: Of course it did. Yeah. Now,
1: terrible officiating.
0: They went for it on fourth down and got it anyway.
1: But that's still, goodness gracious.
0: I'm with you, man. I saw this a few times. People going to review and coming out with the wrong answer.
1: The wrong answer. Let's take a review away then.
0: By the way, that game-winning touchdown for the Saints.
1: Right.
0: You sure
1: that part,
0: about that?
1: Right.
0: You sure about that?
1: He didn't even have the ball anymore.
0: No. That's the one
1: it
0: thing I don't like.
1: It never got to the line of scrimmage.
0: Right.
1: Now, they did rip his face off, right. But that's not what we were reviewing.
0: That's not what we were looking at.
1: Oh, boy, some real questionable calls going on out here.
0: I love it when they're like, well, it's inconclusive.
1: No, it's not. We can see it. Look, how can they be?

0: inconclusive, right. And we can see it.
1: Well, they're like, well, we can't see the ball. I'm like, right, so the ball is tucked in his chest, and no part of his body got over
0: his
1: the end zone.
0: His chest isn't anywhere near the goal line.
1: You can't make an assumption. I thought that in court it was beyond a reasonable doubt. That was beyond a reasonable doubt.
0: It was bad.
1: Ugh.
0: It was bad.
1: Well, if we don't have the refs to complain about, then what do we got?
0: Then what do we got?
1: You know what I mean?
0: What do we got here?
1: That was a whole lot of fun chatting with you today, brother.
0: Great show.
1: As always. Okay.
0: Great
1: show. Mike and Spanier next. We'll talk to you again next Sunday for Ephraim. I'm Mark. Good night.
0: Another bad spot. We are.
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15: The Colts have tied the game in Kansas City. 5.5 minutes to go. It's even at 27. Jonathan Taylor with his second touchdown run of the night. He has 19 carries, 83 yards. Patrick Mahomes of KC, 3 touchdown passes. A couple of one-yarders. Also a first-half 13-yard TD pass to Travis Kelce. Denver with 2 touchdowns in the fourth quarter. Beat Jacksonville 20-13. Las Vegas 2-0 after beating the winless Chargers in L.A. 26-14. Dallas over Washington 37-20. Washington quarterback Jaden Daniels left with a dislocated elbow. Victories for Seattle and San Francisco. And Minnesota, which won 9-3 in the rain at Chicago. Bears quarterback Caleb Williams left with an apparently serious hamstring injury. Ole Miss is up to number 4 in the new AP poll. In baseball, with a week left in the regular season, Cleveland won its 5th straight game. Arizona beat the Yankees 8-4. I'm Steve DeSager.
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17: Oh, let's go, stinking genius.
18: Let's go, big boy. Let's go. Let's go.
17: Boy, the NFL is a week-to-week league, isn't it? Just insanity on a what I thought was a great day for games. Didn't make a lot of sense what happened in a lot
18: made
17: of the games based on what we had last week.
18: How'd it make sense to you? My Dolphins, yeah.
17: How'd it make sense to you?
18: It made sense.
17: You're telling
18: to
17: me
18: my
17: you
18: Dolphins.
17: Had the Panthers turning things around like they did?
18: No, I knew my Dolphins were going to get clobbered. You should bet against my Dolphins every week, yo. You'll make a boatload of money. What am I supposed to do during the NFL football season now? I'm just kind of curious. Am I supposed to be in a good mood every Sunday after my team loses? I'm going to be 0-17. What the hell am I supposed to do on football Sunday besides get all bitter at you guys?
17: Don't really know, man. It's pretty much what I do as a fan of the Raiders.
18: No,
17: for the
18: it's a little different.
17: Time, yeah.
18: I'm a bigger
17: right.
18: fan
17: a
18: than
17: bigger
18: you
17: fan.
18: And yeah. the listeners because it bothers me more than you guys.

0: So it just bothers it for like 6 months. I'm going to be bitter like this. It's destroying me.
1: Mm. If only you would have listened to us. I mean, I feel like we do this segment every single week, and here's what's going to happen. Who do you guys play next week?
0: Does it make a difference, really? But
1: I'm just asking. I mean, let's say hypothetically you play the Bills. If you end up playing the Bills tight, then you'll come in here and be like, oh, we got a chance.
0: We play the Chiefs next week.
1: Yeah. If let's say you beat the Chiefs and you're 1-2.
0: Yeah, I'm going to date supermodels. Yeah.
1: Right. But then again, though, you also spent all offseason telling us the Chiefs suck and the Dolphins are great. So, I mean, based on this show and me listening to Fox Sports Radio, I would be led to believe that the Dolphins have a heck of a chance of beating the Chiefs.
0: Oh, stop it. Stop it. Or bet against the Dolphins every week. And you'll make, I told everybody, lay the 13 and a half. It should be an easy cover for San Francisco.
1: 3:22 left in the Sunday night football game. The Colts and the Chiefs are locked in a good one. Speaking of a week-to-week league,
0: yeah,
1: this is the same Colts team last week that got beat 41-23 by Jacksonville.
0: Ouch.
1: And are currently knotted up with Kansas City, who looked like they had just won the Super Bowl again with how solid they looked last week in the Monday night football game against Denver, a game they won 31-10. So before we lament your Dolphins, before we talk about the Super Bowl-bound Las Vegas Raiders,
0: yeah,
1: pretty good one here tonight. You know, a little back and forth, looked like for a moment maybe the Chiefs were about to take control, and there was a moment where we thought, all right, maybe the Colts have this, but, I mean, here we go. Jones and the Colts getting the ball with 3:15 left in a tie game.
0: Good one tonight, right? Absolutely. Who would have thought that it'd be tied? Let me ask you this. Do you prefer week one where there was high-scoring games or week two where there were low-scoring games? Which you prefer overall?
1: I mean, I think we really only had one low-scoring game this weekend.
0: We had a lot of low-scoring games.
1: Well, I mean, what do you consider low-scoring?
0: I believe under the number, I guess.
1: Okay, that's fair enough. Okay, then, yeah. But I'm just saying, like, you know, you still had a 37-20 game.
0: Yeah, it wasn't nearly as big.
1: I mean, our Thursday night game was 41-31, for goodness sakes.
0: Right,
1: but I mean, I think you are kind of guilty of this. You'll look at one game and you'll say, oh, the Vikings-Bears game was 9-3. Every game was low scoring.
0: Well, the Carolina game went under. The Cincinnati game went under.
1: Yeah, the Carolina game went under, but one team scored 34 points.
0: How could you call
1: that a low-scoring game?
0: Well, 34-3. I mean, that's still under the total. I don't know. I preferred week one when there was, you know, all that 40s and 50s and the Bears scoring 120 and all that. Did you know that there was two people to bet that there'd be no touchdowns in the Bears game today against Minnesota?
1: No, impossible.
0: No, they did. It was on one of the gambling websites. Those two people each bet $1 each at 260-1.
1: Well, those have to be people that put money on everything. Like literally before a game. So if you put $1 on it, then I don't really. These are people that bet on everything. They probably bet on a first place safety,
0: no hitters,
1: right? Just so they can be like, hey, look, we bet.
0: Game ends in a zero. No points. Yeah.
1: Even with the weather projection that they had for Chicago, it was bad. Don't get me wrong. Nobody in their right mind thought that was going to be a 9-6 game. So yeah, I'm not buying it. But I thought, listen, I would be willing to bet that if we push the, I'm sure there will be a few more unders this week. But I bet the scores are going to be pretty similar to what they were in week one. I'm going to do the math during one of the commercial breaks, or okay, I'll start doing it, then I'll get bored and we'll move on to something else.
0: By the way, I was watching that Bears game, and as soon as Williams went down, I'm like, okay, season over. I mean, the way he acted, it was like, okay, knee, ACL, I mean, it's something bad out there. They had to carry him off, and then after the game, he was walking, I guess, semi-fine. I guess it's going to be a hamstring. We'll find out from the end. By the way, I am reporting that he's going to go under an MRI tomorrow. I want you to know that.
1: Oh, you're reporting this tonight?
0: Yeah, well, because everybody else is reporting it like it's some special news. Like, oh, I'm reporting that he's going to be going in to have tests for tomorrow. Hey, no fooling, Sherlock. Of course he's going to have tests tomorrow. I mean, I don't know why they have to report it to begin with, but if it's just a hamstring, I think he'll be out about 4 weeks, to be honest with you. I don't think they're going to go ahead and rush him anytime back.
1: Two things. Number one, he's got to shave.

0: that mustache.
1: You don't like
0: it's,
1: huh?
0: It's just terrible. Maybe go back to the Fu Manchu, the goatee, whatever. But just listen, some guys can pull it off. It's usually dudes from towns that have about 250 people in them and are really good at high school football. I don't think that Caleb Williams is pulling off the straight stash look, number one. Number two, you're right. The dude went down like he got snipered.
1: I mean, that
0: looked terrible. And then the way he was down and, you know, doing the fist pump to the team. So I saw the video you're talking about where it looked like he was moving around okay.
1: Right.
0: But, dude, those hammies. Hammies, and I've always get worried if my star player has a hammy or a groin injury, because it just seems like those are the kind of things that never really heal, or boom, you get re-injured in a heartbeat.
1: Now, I want you to tell, you know, all that time where I said, hey, you might want to go ahead and, you know, give your quarterback just in general a game off because, you know, load management. And you said, nobody's ever going to do that. Let me ask you this, Caleb.
0: Stop.
1: Yeah.
0: It's week two. Nobody's sitting out week two. Don't even try to give this take after a week two quarterback injury.
1: The only reason I bring this up, let's say Caleb Williams misses his next three games, Eagles, Jets, Packers, and then he's healthy to come back. Do you bring him back against the Falcons, or do you say we can win without him against the Falcons? We'll bring him back against the Patriots the week after.
0: The Falcons have me really scared right now. Let me tell you why. Because, as you know, Arnie, I am fantasy guy again this year.
1: Right.
0: And I have Bijan Robinson.
1: Oh, geez.
0: And he's been okay. He's all they've got. I worry with the way things have gone the first 2 weeks and then watching the Steelers and the way they look today. There is a part of me that's really concerned that they could go team tank and all of a sudden around week seven, it's like, oh, we're going to sit Bijan Robinson. You know, it's just he's got – right. And I mean, we're talking about one – probably if not the number two, maybe the number three pick in most drafts when it comes to the fantasy. So the Falcons have me a little bit worried right now. So you might be onto something there. Maybe they would say if they're winning and if Tyson Bagent's doing a good job. There's a lot of ifs there.
1: The only reason I bring that up also is because the game against the Falcons is on the 18th. Their next game against the Patriots, the 22nd. And you certainly don't want to bring him back and have to play two games in, what is that, like 4 or 5 days. So maybe you bring him back for that's the target date, the game against the Patriots 5 games from now. I don't know. We have to see how badly he's hurt, I guess.
0: That's what I was going to say. Where are you getting your he could be back that quickly? Just on all the, I guess you could say, suspicions that are out there?
1: Well, I could actually talk like I have a medical degree from Harvard. Because I'm actually just repeating what Dr. Chow says. I think that's where he said. He said 4 weeks if it's not that serious. Otherwise, it could be like 6 to 8 weeks. So I guess we'll just have to find out how bad it is.
0: Have we checked Dr. Chow's batting average when it comes to the initial diagnosis?
1: I mean, he's a doctor for crying out loud.
0: Well, I'm saying he is, but everyone asks him to give a diagnosis from his living room, you know, and just he's watching TV.
1: All the Bear fans were just like sending him tweets like, Dr. Chow, help us. Like he's going to perform the surgery right there and then or something.
0: I got you. Don't worry. I've got the Mr. Miyagi. I'm going to be good to go. But he'll have an MRI. If it's only a grade one strain.
1: Yeah, yeah.
0: Then it's possible that he could only miss maybe one game. But I've seen guys that have gone down in a heap. And I mean, I'm being facetious, but in your mind, like, man, he went down like he's gone. Like we just lost him on the field.
1: Right.
0: And that's kind of how you felt when Caleb Williams went down. You feel like, oh, no, that's a major injury. But sometimes you get a little bit of time. You get to move around on it. And it's not as bad as you think. I think in the Caleb Williams situation, I would be extra cautious if I were the Bears.
1: You can walk okay with it. It's just when you try to do other stuff like play any activity or you run on it, that's when it gets sore. So you really have to take care of it. Otherwise, it's just going to come back again. You don't want to rush him. It's too early in the season. Too much is at stake. And like I said, you could probably win the Atlanta game and, you know, with Bogart or whatever his name is, the one that paid, flag football? Is that the one
0: that
1: makes fun
0: of him? Why don't you give him a little bit of respect? His name's Tyson Bagent, and he's been in the league for a minute now.
1: He's not too bad, to be honest.
0: If he was the starting quarterback heading into the season for the Dolphins, you would tell us how great he is and how we're the morons who haven't kept up on his career. But, yeah,

0: I'll be real interested to see what that injury looks like for the Bears. And then, man, Washington is in a world of hurt right now, because that looked bad with Jaden Daniels. And you add in just the nature of the injury, trying to score a touchdown, not kicking a field goal in that situation in a game that was, you know, I mean, tight. It was a 17-10 game in that moment. So for Dan Quinn, everything just kind of crumbles right in front of his eyes. But I thought for Jaden Daniels, and yes, I'm sure Dr. Chow has the update out there. Arnie, I thought that looked pretty devastating again.
1: It was. Remember, it was a non-contact hit. Yeah. Not to do knee-jerk reactions. But the show is tonight, Chris. I don't know if
0: what is a non-contact hit?
1: Well, he just did it. He just kind of fell and stumbled on his own.
0: Okay. You know what I mean? Would you say hit? I mean, it's an idea.
1: Oh, okay.
0: That maybe
1: I see what you're saying. Okay. Right. You got me on that.
0: Anyway, I see what you're saying. Yeah, he landed on it.
1: I don't think he may not come back this year if he has to have surgery. That's the first thing. Two, just looking at the future, you know, like we predict Super Bowls and stuff like that. So people are like, you can't tell. What are you, an idiot? No offense, but he's no longer coming into next year, if he has to sit out this year, like the starting quarterback. I'm going to have to get another quarterback to you know, challenge you to be the starting quarterback. You're no longer the superstar you were after the freshman year in the NFL, where everybody thought you were the best thing since sliced bread. I have questions about you. I have questions about your health. You didn't have a great year last year. It's a very good quarterback class. If I had the number one pick and I was Washington, I'd take Arch Manning. I wouldn't trade it away. So, and maybe I'd trade Daniels away. I don't know, but I just, you're no longer just given the starting position like you have been these last couple of years.
0: Let's go ahead and recap. So, Jaden Daniels, the number two pick in the 2024 NFL draft,
1: yeah,
0: who was the, let me just go ahead and give you a couple of accolades here. The NFL Offensive Rookie of the Year in 2024 and was a Pro Bowl player a mere 2 years ago after getting injured last year. If he's injured again tonight, then Arnie's ready to move on from him. Is that what I'm getting from you? When you're talking about a franchise in Washington that hasn't had a quarterback that they can hang their hat on in a minute, and you get one, and after an injury, you're like, oh, I'm done with him. He's got to win his job over Chex Noakes, Marcus Mariota.
1: Doesn't make a difference where he was taken. Tua.
0: He went two overall. There's a difference between two overall and like eight where Tua went.
1: Okay, how many people right now, if I took a quick poll, okay, and we put it up on Twitter, or I took calls, I bet you it'd be 99.9% in my favor. How many people would want to move on past Justin Herbert right now if you're a Charger fan?
0: Well, I mean, I don't really know any Charger.
1: Yeah, that's what I thought.
0: Wait, what are you even talking about? Hold on a second. What are you even talking about? We're having a conversation about Jaden Daniels, and then all of a sudden you're like, well, they want to move on from Justin Herbert. Like, we're debating if you're thinking Washington's going to move on from Jaden Daniels and suddenly it's a Justin Herbert conversation.
1: If you're Washington,
0: bro, those are like two different conversations now.
1: Well, I don't know if it's two conversations, but maybe
0: it's two different quarterbacks. It's absolutely two different conversations. It's two different teams. What in the world are you talking about?
1: If you were a Washington fan right now, Chris, that's your team. You're a Washington fan. And I gave you two choices right now.
0: Right.
1: Like 2 minutes from now. You got to make up your mind. You got 2 minutes to make up your mind.
0: Because that's how life works.
1: Jaden Daniels or Arch Manning with
0: Jaden
1: the number
0: Daniels.
1: One pick.
0: In a heartbeat.
1: Right. Take that. Would you please take that off the podcast so Chris doesn't get fired and
0: Buddy,
1: drug tested, please?
0: You had the Dolphins in the Super Bowl for 6 months of the offseason. If anyone needs something,
1: don't tell anybody
0: off the
1: you
0: podcast,
1: said that. Please don't
0: you.
1: Tell anybody. Don't tell anybody you said that, Chris, please.
0: I will put a poll up if you want just to show how more. And you, of all people.
1: 99.9% would say Arch Manning over Jaden Daniels. 99.9%. What is Jaden Daniels going to play in a sling? Guy can't stay healthy.
0: Arch Manning has played 3 healthy games this year and missed time last year as well. You're sitting here making all these bombastic claims about a guy that I'm willing to bet you haven't even sat and watched a whole Arch Manning game.
1: That's my quarterback, dude. That's my quarterback. Stop it.
0: Your quarterback was also Tua, and you told us all offseason that you have a quarterback in Malik Willis now in Miami. So
1: Malik,
0: I don't really know
1: Willis,
0: if you're the guy we go to for quarterback takes anymore.
1: No offense. Malik Willis is the babysitter until the kids get old enough to take care of themselves. Okay. Arch Manning.

0: is coming in. We're going to get a new babysitter soon, so just relax.
1: We got to get a break. We do not have any updated notes on Jayden Daniels or Caleb Williams, except that as Arnie is reporting, there is an MRI to come tomorrow.
0: I am
1: on
0: reporting
1: both,
0: that, yes.
1: And the news just does not look to be as promising for Jayden Daniels right now as it is for one Caleb Williams. But when we come back, we got to find out whose season came to an end. Was it Washington's? Was it Chicago's? And it's a busy night tonight because there is a lot on the Roman numeral rundown. Ooh. A little bit later on in the program, we'll dive into what we know after week two. That's Roman numeral 6. We got some college football to get to, Roman numeral 8. Roman numeral 7. And Roman numeral 8 is a boatload of nuggets that aren't football related.
0: Yeah.
1: How dare we? But there is a lot going on in the world of sports beyond just the NFL. Quick Sunday night football update. Looks like we're headed to overtime. Ooh. 11 seconds left in the game. Kansas City has this incredible ability to run up and down the field no problem. Kansas City has it on their own 29-yard line with 11 seconds left in a tie football game. So we'll get you updated on that when we come
0: back.
1: That
0: guy is really good. By the way, I didn't know Kansas City had a player that good.
1: Who's
0: number
1: that?
0: 108. He was wearing a striped shirt. He can't be stopped. He's just
1: I don't really know if I would be saying KC's got all the calls tonight. But we'll dive into Sunday Night Football next, right here on Fox Sports Radio.
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11: 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Overtime, 27-all. Kansas City, Indianapolis, KC has the football start overtime. What did you make of the way Kansas City handled that closing few moments there of the of regulation?
12: I mean, the last 3 seconds instead of was what, a 70-something yard?
11: Well,
12: field
11: I just goal? Meant in general, kind of the pass across the middle where you had to eat up your last timeout, and then
12: right.
11: I don't think you're going to try to risk. What would that have been? 72 from there, did you say?
12: Yeah, it was 71, 72, right around that, yeah.
11: I mean, you got the football back with 24 seconds left.
12: What's the longest they could hit a field goal if nobody was rushing and they got a, it was before the game and they were just practicing?
11: Well, you're quite, just real quick, I mean, they ran the ball on 2nd and 10,
12: yeah.
11: Did Kansas City. So, that, right. I mean, there's questions with the way they handle that. Oh, big catch, huge catch on a big hit. Kansas City, Thornton made the catch, wow, at the 25-yard line. So they're in great shape right now after a long completion from Mahomes to Thornton.
12: Back in the old days, we'd say game over.
11: Yeah, because you'd be able to just, wait to get a field goal. But what a move. He might not quite be to the 25. Yeah, he's about the 40. I'm sorry. But, I mean, 40, a 57-yard field goal is a gimme. I think it depends. If you're at altitude, I think all bets are off, Arnie. Mm-hmm. I think you're looking at maybe like in pregame warmups where you could hit something in the sevens, like a 70. Ooh. But I think you see guys that are about 62, 63, like they maybe even 64 in warmups.
12: If a game was on the line, I would let them attempt a 70-yarder. Of course, you got to make sure they don't run it back for a touchdown. That's the only problem, man. They'll let that burn you.
11: Yeah, that would be one that'd come back and get you. But Kansas City in good shape now. They just started the overtime. First possession, KC is driving, and Kelsey picks up a first down. Now they're knocking on the door of the red zone with 7:48 to go. Who really disappointed you today? Because I have a team that really disappointed me that's I am intrigued with the way that it kind of is going to play out because they have committed long-term to a quarterback and at the very least a

0: a general manager. But I'm really disappointed in Tampa, Arnie. I felt like at home today.
1: Yeah.
0: You had all the Baker Mayfield going up against the Browns stuff, and he wasn't all that great. I mean, it was they had nasty weather as well, and the Browns just looked to be a team that was waiting for someone to finish him. And then lo and behold, Deshaun Watson goes out there and is really good.
1: Had a great game, or a good game, I should say. Yeah.
0: They survived a lightning delay and then a crazy weather delay, and then when they finally got going again, it was pouring, and the Cleveland Browns defense steps up. I mean, if you miss this, it was less than 2 minutes to go in the game. They have a lightning delay, and then literally they sit around for hours waiting to finally get this thing going. And then, Tampa's unable to get anything done. They were, let's see, how far did they end up getting it down to? They were at the 20-yard line, 4th and 11 at the 20-yard line of the Browns. A touchdown wins the game, and they can't get it done. But I was really disappointed in Tampa today, especially with that being on their home field.
1: There's two teams I'm really disappointed that one's a very obvious one, the Chargers. I mean, these were the two easy games on their schedule. They're supposed to be 2-0. They're 0-2, and it just gets much tougher after this. I think it's going to be a miserable year. What's going to happen with Herbert? Are they going to say, okay, you're still our quarterback of the future? Do we get another quarterback if we win, five games this year? Is it going to be that miserable? Can they turn it around? Boy, the chemistry professor, the chemistry tutor, doesn't know how to figure out that offense. The same draft, he couldn't help Tua, and he can't help this guy. It's amazing. And how about a team that actually won today, but they kind of disappointed me? How about that? You want to take a guess at that one?
0: I do. But let's get Steve DeSager's update first.
2: Steve! Okay.
0: Because we have a game going on as we speak, and it's a doozy. What's up, Steve?
3: I will guess Arnie's thinking about Green Bay.
1: Which Philadelphia.
3: Which trailing the Jets. Yeah, Philly did wind up winning at Tennessee. You're right. Titans at 0-2.
1: Embarrassing to go that far. I thought Tennessee was going to win that game.
3: We've got a 10-minute overtime period in progress, 6 minutes left in it at Kansas City, and the game is tied at 27. The Chiefs are on this first of the possessions, and that Thornton catch that you reference, that was on a 3rd and 12 heave to keep things going. So this is turning into a very, very long, I mean, nearly 10-play drive to start the overtime for Kansas City in this tie game. So Patrick Mahomes is 31 of 45, 360 yards, 3 touchdowns, a couple of 1-yarders, and also a 13-yard TD pass in the first half to Travis Kelce. Kelce, 9 catches, 101 yards, and the TD. Jonathan Taylor had the tying touchdown run with about 5.5 minutes left in the fourth quarter. Taylor's second TD tonight on the ground. He has 22 carries, 95 yards. We're under 5.5 minutes left in overtime. Yes, ties are possible. Indy at Kansas City tied at 27. And looking ahead, Harrison Butker is 2 of 3 on field goals. He did hit a 46-yarder early in the game. Denver was.
1: I bet there was going to be a tie before the game. So
3: you bet a dollar?
1: Yeah. bet a thousand.
3: The Denver Broncos were down 13-3 in the third quarter and yet came back to win against Jacksonville 20-13 with 2 touchdowns in the fourth. Las Vegas 2-0 beat the Chargers 26-14. Dallas over Washington 37-20. Washington quarterback Jaden Daniels left with a dislocated elbow. Seattle was a 31-7 winner at Arizona. Drew Locke with 3 touchdown passes, all 3 to Jackson Smith and Jigba. San Francisco at home buried Miami 35-13. Dolphins are 0-2. Niners averaged nearly 8 yards per play today. Minnesota won 9-3 in the rain at Chicago as Bears quarterback Caleb Williams left with an apparently serious hamstring injury. You guys were talking about that in segment one. It did look like every Achilles tear I've ever seen in the NBA, where he went straight to the ground. If he's only out a few weeks after that, I would be very surprised. Update, Harrison Butker has kicked a 31-yard field goal, so the Chiefs get 3 points on their drive, 30-27, the lead over the Colts, and still 5:09 left in the overtime period. Philadelphia on a late TD won at Tennessee in the heat 24-20. Carolina blitzed Atlanta 34-3. New England without much offense still won 20-3 against Pittsburgh. Green Bay came back for the overtime win at the Jets 20-17. Wins for New Orleans, Cleveland, and Cincinnati all 3 on the road. Monday night the Rams host the Giants. Ole Miss is up to number 4 in the new AP poll. The top 3 stayed the same. Texas

0: is Georgia and Notre Dame. LSU is down to number 10. In Major League Baseball, 1 week left in the regular season. Cleveland won its fifth game in a row. Still up by a game in the AL Central standings. Cleveland beat the A's 1-0 today. And about ready to wrap up the AL East, the Tampa Bay Rays won again, 5-1 over Boston. Arizona beat the Yankees 8-4. Still possibility of a Yankees-Red Sox playoff soon. San Diego, a fifth straight win, got a victory over Miami 7-3. Tonight, Milwaukee 3-0 over Baltimore. The Brewers' record is 98-58. Atlanta clinched the NL East, beating Houston 4-2. Houston still a game back in the AL West. Texas was beaten 7-2 by Toronto. So after the break, Colts offense after this upcoming kickoff, about ready to get on the field. Down 3 at KC. Back to you.
1: Whoa. No NHL preseason scores?
0: No. What's NHL preseason. You? I didn't get to WNBA either. And NASCAR was last night. We got none of that today.
1: Wow. I can't believe that.
2: I didn't even realize we had NHL preseason.
0: Today. Yeah, this weekend. Yeah.
2: Huh?
0: September, of course. Don't you think hockey in September?
2: Sure. Yeah. Oh, there's, I mean, hey, it was 100 degrees again today here in Norman. I'm having a hard time thinking football.
0: That Tennessee game, yeah.
2: Did you see the reports that they've had from that? Cleats melting.
1: I saw them pouring water on that guy's cleats.
0: I saw that video, yes.
2: Yeah, Robert Saleh said it afterwards. I mean, it's just, I don't know, man. I've been around a lot of turf fields because I went to a non-Power 5 school, or at the time was Power 5, a mid-major. And everyone has like the new Stadia turf, Astro turf, whatever it's truly called. Field turf, sorry. Yeah, it's hot and it sucks. Oh, my gosh, the Colts just hit a big play.
0: The and Colts he just fumbled.
2: Hit a big play. Oh, did he drop the football? Oh, my goodness. The Colts just hit a massive play down to the 15-yard line of the Chiefs, and it looks like the receiver for the Colts fumbled away the football. Oh, my gosh.
0: Laquan Treadwell.
1: Wow.
2: Oh, that's Laquan Treadwell. He bobbled it. He barely caught it. Gets up, and as he tries to get up, it gets punched out.
0: If they rule that a catch, the game's over.
1: No, he's down.
2: How is he down?
1: Because the guy was touching his back when he
0: caught contact.
1: The ball.
2: No, he never has the ball when he touches him.
1: Yes, he did.
2: I don't think he has.
0: Ruling is it's over. Fumble.
2: Yeah. The ruling is it's a fumble.
1: They'll look at it again. They'll say he's down by contact. I promise you.
2: He's bobbling the ball. Whenever he comes down, he's bobbling the ball. I don't think he truly has it when that guy touches him. But I hope you're right.
1: Oh, I am.
2: He might be. Maybe he got the cleat. You know, we can also do the... Really? Are you going to bet your job on this one?
1: They're going to rule him down. They're going to rule him down.
2: But I don't see what you're seeing. Like, I see him bobble the ball and the guy's past him. Let's watch this again.
0: Once the receiver, Treadwell, controls it, defensive back is still touching him in the back.
2: Yeah, and bobbling it.
0: Which would be contact, so that when the receiver goes to the knee, the play's over.
1: Look how quickly I noticed that. I'm the only one that noticed that.
2: Right,
1: too.
2: But hold on. Doesn't he have to touch him while he's down?
0: No. He has to touch him while the pass is completed.
1: Just touches him, and then if he goes to the ground.
2: But he's not down. Like there's not a part of him that's down when he touches
0: him. But the touching causes him to go down.
1: Yeah, exactly. Yeah.
2: I thought he had to have a knee down or something to touch him to be down on that.
1: No.
2: I think you're both wrong.
1: No,
2: I'm standing on this one right here. He just can't touch him while he's still up in the air. This isn't two-hand freaking touch,
1: yes,
2: boys.
1: Yes, you can. If you touch him and then he stumbles to the ground, he's down.
2: He's in the process.

0: Oh, one of my, a pylon that has it down on the actual field. So right. You can, like, on the goal line where every single school has that.
1: University of Houston.
0: Thank you. Yes, that's right. Not the Houston Texans. Fox that game. Was earlier yeah. today. What are they saying? I think you were ahead of me, DeSager. What's the...
1: No, they're still talking. This is going to be a very long review. Forget the whole we want to get it done in 2 minutes thing. This is the game.
0: Yeah, yeah. Well, this is the ball game. I mean, that's got to prove that that brought him down. I don't know, man. That's going to be tough. He got it punched out. There's no doubt about that. He absolutely got it touched. But...
1: He is touched. He is down by contact. Game
2: wow.
1: continues.
2: I told you guys it was a no-brainer for me. I don't know what everybody was debating about.
0: I mean, yeah, the entire internet is debating over this right now, no, but the stinking genius asked, at it.
1: So it's a nearly 50-yard catch. They're only down by three, and the Colts have first down in the red zone. 5 minutes still left
2: touchdown
1: on the clock.
2: Wins the game.
0: How about this story, too? Ben Solid. And again, now that wasn't called a fumble. We've had 82 fumbles through the first 2 weeks of the NFL season.
2: Wow.
0: 82.
1: And half of them were by the Chargers today.
0: Yeah, no kidding. We had 56 through 2 weeks to start last season. Ball security, man, is going to be a major issue. Well, the Colts, I guess you could say, get a break. And now a touchdown will win this football game. They have four, well, time's not an issue. But there's 4:38 to go in overtime, and it's 30-27 Kansas City. Who you got right now? You think the Colts get this done, or does the Chiefs defense stiffen?
2: I think the Colts get it done. Time is an issue because you may have to give the ball back to them.
1: So remember, right before halftime, Taylor from 24 yards out had the touchdown run.
0: Well, it's not a matter of giving the ball back to him, Arnie. The game would be over. I mean, this is an opportunity to end it. Right here for
2: right, the team. Kick a field goal. You don't want them to have a lot of time, but I don't think they'll have enough time. Yeah.
0: I mean, I don't know, man. Are you playing in your mind at all to where you think you could get a tie the game?
1: The first down carry lost 1 yard. The second down carry lost 2 yards.
0: maybe they will. Maybe they will actually decide to kick the field goal and give it back to him because I don't want to go in. I don't want to go in it. Well, third down right now. We'll see what they come up with. But I don't think you want to end up in a situation where you give the Chiefs any more opportunities, right? You don't want to just make this 30-30 in this
2: instance.
0: At
2: home, too, you know, geez.
0: Oh, yeah. And I, you know, it was funny because we were sitting there with 24 seconds left, and I'm like, oh, we're going overtime. But then I think about the Bills game and this in the playoffs.
2: Yeah, but you don't want to lose the game instead of tying it. You know, if it's 4th and 11.
1: Right.
0: And the one tie, you know, comes down – one tie could come down to a big-time difference maker whenever it comes to playoff positioning or anything of that nature. What if you're at where they are? Ooh, big hit by
1: 5 yard scramble, Jones.
0: So you're at what, 3rd and 8 right here?
1: Fourth and eight.
0: Excuse me. Yeah.
2: Oh, yeah. You got a
1: 33-yard field goal to tie.
0: You're going to tie the game up.
2: Tie it up and hope your defense comes up with a turnover.
1: You got a timeout to use first. It's overtime.
0: Right. Jones. Gosh, Jones got hit. Maybe late. Maybe the Colts sideline was calling for it. But
2: could you imagine if they called that?
0: Could you imagine if that was Mahomes? They would have called it right there. Daniel Jones is staying on the field here, boys. Is he just waiting out the timeout to be called?
1: Yeah.
0: All right. Well, can we stay here, or do you think we need to get a break in? Because it's going to be over. Or at the very least, let's wait and see what the Colts do. Then we'll get a timeout. All right, 4th and 8. Let's kind of set this scenario for you. 4th and 8. The Colts are sitting, where do they have them right now, DeSager? The 15?
1: Yeah.
0: The 15-yard line of the Kansas City Chiefs. We're in overtime. You kick a field goal, all right?
1: You don't try to convert a 4th and 8 for crying out loud
2: and
1: lose.
2: What they may do is try to get him to jump, and then if they move it 5 yards, go for it on 4th and 8.
1: Yeah, burn your last time out and send the kicker on.
0: Well, it's 4th down.
2: Yeah, don't snap it, though. You can move it back 5 yards. It won't make a difference.
0: Oh, I see what you're saying. Yeah, I thought you said go ahead. I was like, wait. No, you don't need to run a play here and then just try to get 5 yards.
1: Are we all on board? You cannot run a 4th and 8 play to lose here, right?
2: I can't believe they're going to snap it. There's no way they're going to snap it. They would.
0: Well,
1: see, their timeout or delay a game coming up. There's no way they're running this 4th and 8 play.
0: 7, 6, there's 5 on the play clock. Steichen's out on the field. They're not even trying to get him to jump off sides either. Yeah.
1: Delay.
0: A delay of game. All right, we do.
2: You know, if you wanted to make, forget about the hard count and all that, you got to have, like, if you're the center, move your finger and hope they don't catch you and see if you could get him to jump off side or something, you know?
0: Like, they didn't even try a hard count or anything on that front. So
1: Or just be like Belichick and throw a couple of wacky videos up behind the goalposts for the

0: right. and kicker.
1: They looked over to the sidelines, and it sounded like they weren't going to try to get him to jump off sides. Okay, the field goal is good.
0: 38-yarder.
1: 38-yard field goal has tied the game at 30. So we have 3:11 left in overtime. The Chiefs are going to get the football back with a chance to win the game. We'll tell you about it when we come back on Arnie and Plank right here on Fox Sports.
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8: Looking back on it, like, you know, at the 1 yard line, we need touchdowns, John. And so I don't regret the call. Obviously, like, anytime someone's injured, you play the what if game. I don't think this is one of those times for me. I hate that it happened. I didn't see it. You guys may have stepped on Chris. I still haven't seen it yet, but I wasn't hesitant about going into that spot. I thought, man, like, we're going to be aggressive into this game against their offense. So I don't regret that, John. Obviously, the outcome sucks, but it wasn't a what if. I wish I had done something differently.
0: That is Dan Quinn, the head coach of the Washington Commanders, after his decision at halftime. Now, listen, this is a terrible way to phrase it, but the decision to try to go and score a touchdown did lead to the play that injured his starting quarterback, Jayden Daniels. So, obviously, a rough break on that one. Could have got the 3 points before halftime. Chose to go after it, try to get the touchdown, and then Jayden Daniels dislocated his elbow. We are playing on in Sunday Night Football. 1:11 in overtime, and the Chiefs are in position to win it after a 3rd-and-1 conversion Kenneth Walker.
9: We'll never have a game at midnight this late unless there's a delay of weather or something like that.
0: We've had a few overtime games that have gone late like this. We had the Raiders-Chiefs a couple years ago for the playoffs. That was a long game. We had the weather delays, like you mentioned, have helped out.
9: Yeah,
0: but now they're not going to kick now, are they? 47, they're letting the play clock run out. All right, they're going to go ahead and take a timeout here. We'll see what they do. They are easily in Harrison Butker range. They're at the 24-yard line. I don't know, man. I never feel comfortable. Like, the NFL treats 50-yard field goals like gimmies anymore, Arnie.
9: Right.
0: But to me, I look and I'm like, 41-yard field goal, that still seems like a long field goal.
9: Well, they can't kick it down anyway. They got to run the clock down in case they – what happens if they miss it? You don't want to give the Colts time to come back. You want to make sure this is the last play. Can you imagine if he misses it and you left time on the clock to give the Colts a chance to win?
0: Oh, yeah. No, there's no doubt in my mind that they're going to run the ball here because the Chiefs still have another timeout and do something to bring this down to the final seconds. But I don't know, man. I'm surprised from both of you how you're just okay with not even thinking about trying to go for it and giving the football back to the Chiefs and letting them go win the game. Like, to me, I feel like this is inevitable. Kicking a field goal to tie the game at 30-27 when you're, you know, in the red zone, even on fourth and eight?
9: Fourth and seven, yeah.
0: Fourth and seven. Like, I feel like you're giving the game away anyway. But again, I've been burned by the Chiefs my whole life.
9: What do you think the odds were on that? Like 35-40% to pick up a 4th and 7?
0: Then I would go for it every single time if that were my chances.
9: I'm just, maybe more than that, Chris, to be honest with you. Maybe 50%.
0: A couple of numbers from tonight's game. Mahomes is nearing 400 yards passing tonight.
9: Wow.
0: 32 of 47, 382 yards and 3 scores. Kenneth Walker's been nice so far through 2 weeks. They've given it to him a lot. Sure, they've thrown the ball 47 times, but they've run it 29 times, and 24 of those 29 runs have been to Kenneth Walker. He's got 117 yards. 2 tucks tonight for Jonathan Taylor. We'll see if we get this game-winning field goal before we have to hit our top-of-the-hour break. But we are tied up at 30. There is a second to go. Well, time is irrelevant here, at least in this situation. But Harrison Butker lines up for a game-winning 31-yard field goal. The water boys were still on the field. They chased the water boys off the field. But now they're saying officially a 40-yard attempt, as Butker will try to win the game and lead to a lot of maybe second-guessing of Shane Steichen for not trying to go for it on fourth down. Dude, pretty automatic. The kick is on its way, and it is good. And the Chiefs will win. Chiefs are 2-0 on the season.
9: Wow.
0: They win in Sunday Night Football 33-30. DeSager's got all the details coming up next right here on Fox Sports Radio.
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29: In the Sunday night NFL game at Kansas City, the Chiefs in overtime have beaten Indianapolis 33-30. Harrison Butker went 4-for-5 on field goals, including the game-winning 40-yarder. Patrick Mahomes, 382 yards passing, 3 touchdowns. 1 to Travis Kelce, who had 9 catches tonight, 101 yards. Denver trailed Jacksonville at home 13-3 in the third quarter. Broncos beat them 20-13. Las Vegas 2-0 after beating the Chargers in L.A. 26-14. Dallas over Washington 37-20. Washington quarterback Jaden Daniels left with a dislocated elbow. Wins for San Francisco and Seattle. Minnesota won in the rain at Chicago 9-3, and Bears quarterback Caleb Williams left with an apparently serious hamstring injury. Green Bay came back for an overtime win at the Jets 20-17. Wins for Philadelphia on a late tee, for New England, for Carolina as well. I'm Steve DeSager.
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1: Big hour. Todd Furman's going to join us coming up in mere moments. We'll break things down with our Vegas insider.
2: Go ahead. I'm sorry. You notice Iowa Sam's not working tonight.
1: I think he's done. I think we have a new producer director.
2: No, he was supposed to work tonight. I made sure he didn't.
1: Why is that? Why would you make sure he didn't?
2: Because he broke the sports bro code.
1: Go ahead.
2: Saturday night, I'm watching Arizona against Northern Illinois.
1: Mm-hmm.
2: Was on TV. Arizona got off to a slow start. It was 10-0. They were losing. And who do you think starts texting me? Iowa Sam.
1: Oh, really?
2: You don't start texting somebody when their team's losing as a 33-point favorite, okay? You just don't do that. That breaks every code in the book. See, if I was in L.A., I'd punch him in the face if I was right next to him.
1: No, you wouldn't.
2: Yeah, I would.
1: But it is kind of funny because you ended up winning 42-17, but you did not cover.
2: Didn't cover. And we threw an interception return at the end of the game.
1: Oh, did you? Why were you throwing when you were up 42-10?
2: We had our backup quarterback in the game.
1: Mm. Saturday was not a good day for me in college football. I'd rather not talk about
2: it. I was thinking about you. Yeah, that was a tough game. Again, I knew that was going to be a tough game.
1: I didn't know too.
2: It was going to be that tough. Yeah.
1: We told everyone it was going to be a tough game. Now, I didn't think we'd be fighting for our lives with 2 minutes to go in the game. But, yeah, there's some. We get to go to play Georgia this weekend in Athens. I'm sure that's going to go.
2: What did you think about the Vanderbilt game?
1: Never seen anything like it. Feel terrible for that North Carolina State quarterback. I don't know how I would be able to do post-game interviews. Like if I was Clark Lee, the head coach at Vanderbilt.
2: What was it, fourth down, Chris? I'm sorry, fourth down?
1: What, in the Vanderbilt game at the end of it?
2: Yeah. No, it wasn't fourth down.
1: It wasn't fourth down. They were just running the clock out. They had just intercepted a pass. The DB stepped out of bounds at the one-yard line, and North Carolina State was going to run the clock out until their quarterback. And he was going to take a safety, actually. He was kind of, you know, I hate to use the term squatting down, but he was kind of just getting ready to take a safety, and then they punch the ball out. And if you miss that finish, it's as wild as I think you're ever going to see. Fumbles the ball in the end zone. Vanderbilt recovers to win the game. Unbelievable. Terrible break there. And then just everything else was, I mean, wild in Oxford on Saturday. What a scene for Lane Kiffin's return, huh?
2: And that was incredible. It was a fun game to watch, too.
1: And a great game. Right? I mean, it looked like it was going to be a blowout early on. Ole Miss was rolling, and they were carving them up. Then all of a sudden, you look up, and you know Sam Levitt's doing things, and the LSU offense is getting on track. I have a question for you on that, because this is what those of us who live, eat, sleep, and breathe college football have kind of been fighting about for the last maybe 48 hours on this one. Is that kind of storyline, right? All the negativity, all the drama, all the BS that Lane's caused, and then, you know, rules changing because of the way that he left. Was that good for college football?
2: I have no problem with it. I don't know if it was good for college football, but it certainly brought a lot of attention and a lot of drama, which is good for college football, I guess.
1: Well, I mean, it's what's great about college football because you have the rivalry, but doesn't it too also kind of add in the worst? Whenever you have a guy that left for another school, left everyone hanging. He left during the playoffs. That's part of college football, though.
2: I don't consider that part of the worst. That's just the way it is. The way he did it, though, my goodness, man. He made it in such a, you know, like it was such a mean process. Certainly could have been done in a better way, no doubt about that. Let me ask you a question. I don't care, Chris, what you guys keep telling me, okay? I just don't care anymore. Didn't Chambliss come back to college because he was afraid he wasn't going to get drafted? Is that what was going on? Because I got to draft this kid in like the third round if I'm a team that needs a quarterback and he popped up in the third or fourth round. I got to take him. I don't care how short he is, to be honest with you. You know,
1: my opinion was going into last year's draft.
2: Yeah.
1: That Fernando Mendoza was going to be one. Ty Simpson was going to be two. And that if Trinidad Chambliss was going to be out, he was going to be 2A. I think he would have gone in the second round. And I think he would have tested incredibly well. And I think he might have ended up sneaking into the first round. I think he's going to be a first-round draft pick when all is said and done. I think he's that good.
2: Because I thought that was going to keep him out of the first round because of his height, you know?
1: Right. Now,

0: Well, Kyler Murray was the number one overall draft, and you know, I got Ben Maller calling him a little person every single time that he talks about him. So it is kind of what it is. But yeah, I'm a big believer in Trinidad Chambliss. I think he's really good.
1: Now you said first round. I mean, I don't know if he could live up to that expectation.
0: Why not?
1: Third round. But what difference does it make? First round, third round, fifth round. If you can play, you could play. What difference does it make when they take you, you know?
0: Well, I mean, you know where your hero, where he was drafted, right? Where your starting quarterback was drafted. So, I mean, you got what is a significant upgrade at the quarterback spot, right? Did you see right now this is way too dumb to even do these kind of things. But I just happened to look at Tankathon, who always has the draft order.
1: Right.
0: Hypothetically, right now, after week two, the top five picks in the NFL draft would be the Texans, the Colts, the Titans, the Buccaneers, and then the Falcons would be fifth. But see, the Colts don't have their first round pick this year. The Jets do. So the Jets would have the number two overall pick in the draft.
1: Where do they have the Dolphins?
0: Eight.
1: Why?
0: I don't know. It's probably some sort of strength of schedule thing or whatever it might be. It's all the 0-2 teams. Yeah. They have.
1: We're going to go 0-17. It doesn't make a difference.
0: Gosh, I wish I just had at my fingertips all those times whenever we were called stupid all off season because we didn't understand how you have both upgraded at the quarterback and the coaching position, major upgrades, and how
1: until the coach said winning doesn't make a difference.
0: Yeah, well, that
1: wasn't how we judged things.
0: That wasn't going to change your opinion.
1: It was.
0: No, not at all. You were still all in. Let's hit some of these early notes to the show on the X. It's the best way to get involved. You hit us up. Arnie is at Stinkin' Genius One. I'm at Plank Show. But listen, everybody should be following us at Fox Sports Radio. And I do find it interesting that you haven't talked about your picks record tonight.
1: I was okay in college. In the NFL, though.
0: What do you describe okay?
1: College, I went 9-6.
0: I thought you had a losing record this week.
1: No. NFL, I am 7-7, and I had Kansas City -6.
0: Yeah, so 7-8.
1: Yeah,
0: is what you would be right now.
1: Yeah,
0: not good, man.
1: No.
0: Matt, I'm sorry. This is from Marty. Marty first in tonight. How about a stinking genius monologue on the now somewhat challenging path for the Dolphins when it comes to making the Super Bowl that you told us about?
1: Well, that's going to be a monologue I'll give you in about 3 years from now when Arch Manning has a year under his belt, I guess.
0: So now it's not even his first year. He's this savior that's coming for you.
1: Okay, wait. So
0: needs another year under his belt.
1: 1 year this year, 2 years, he's a rookie.
0: Right.
1: And then the third year, yeah. So his second year being the starting quarterback.
0: Matt writes,
1: "Don't be jealous. Don't be jealous because we got Arch Manning now."
0: Arnie, Matt writes, "Stinkin' Genius says he's a bigger fan. How was the Knicks parade? How should you feel week after week, the same week after week for the past 40 years? All summer we heard the Dolphins were going to the Super Bowl. All summer, and now this."
1: What, he's mad at me? I didn't go to the Knicks parade. I have to go.
0: Well,
1: to
0: you
1: parade.
0: Sat here and talked a big game about it, and then you never win.
1: A million.
0: You
1: want people,
0: to say you're a bigger fan than all of us, and you never.
1: It is.
0: Do any of
1: I am
0: stuff.
1: A bigger fan, but to go to the million people, man, I get claustrophobic to be around that.
0: Oh my gosh, you get claustrophobic to be around people. You can't. You go to games.
1: All scrunch. I mean, it was tough. You can't. I have a couple of buddies that went there. They're like, man, it was. Thank goodness you didn't go. It was so tough to get around that place.
0: But see, if you're a bigger fan than us, like if the Raiders won the Super Bowl, I don't care. I'm going to Vegas. I'm going to the parade. When the Oklahoma Sooners win a national championship in football, I'm going to the parade. Okay? You're like, oh, that's not being a bigger fan than any
1: no,
0: of us.
1: No, it's a
0: that's
1: little
0: being,
1: bit different.
0: To me, I think the word is soft.
1: It has no, being a bigger fan has no difference whether you go to the parade or
0: yes,
1: not.
0: Yes, it does.
1: Crying out loud.
0: Yes, it does. It means you're supporting your team more. You don't probably even wear, you probably don't even have a Dolphins jersey, do you? Do you? No. Million Dollar Man agrees with you. He says, absolutely correct. You need to trade Jaden Daniels before you have to restart or pay him and restart the rookie contract.
1: You didn't listen to me on that. He's a dunzo. Washington
0: he's
1: fans
0: not a
1: are
0: dunzo.
1: Like, he's a dunzo. Not. We got to move on. I'm not going to have a quarterback that keeps you know, getting hurt and going to be my future and I got to pay him all that money. We've got to move on. Sorry.

0: Okay. I'm really glad that there is no chance of you ever being a general manager.
1: Why? I'd be right on this one, too. Look how many people agree with me.
0: You would have given Tua a 30-year contract, okay? You're not good at this. Just accept it. Late Night Drug Tester writes, how about the Raiders winning a home game in Los Angeles? Arnie is right, though. Justin Herbert's in big trouble.
1: You didn't believe me on that also, right? Yeah, you didn't believe me on that either.
0: No, I don't. One guy agreeing with you that you want to bench Justin Herbert is not necessarily the masses coming out. Harbaugh loves him. I think they're working on getting the pieces right with the Chargers. They got an offensive line
1: problem,
0: I'll
1: give you the
0: man.
1: Same question I gave you with Jane Daniels. If you're a Charger fan, I'll either give you Justin Herbert or Arch Manning. What do you think they're picking?
0: Is everybody picking number one overall in the draft?
1: No, but I just want you to understand, everybody would move on. Justin Herbert, the Charger fans would move on. Washington fans, they would move on. A lot of people would move on.
0: I don't know about that. I don't think you're right. I'll post these Twitter polls, and I'll show you how wrong you are. I don't think anybody would be like, yeah, move on from Justin Herbert. Let me get the kid that hasn't really won anything yet at Texas and had a good second half against Ohio State and Texas, but his last name's Manning. Ohio State and Oklahoma last year. It's not. No, calm down. Blue forever. How about those Vikings tags it with? I'm sure Coward is crying. Is Colin anti-Minnesota or something?
1: No, he's Chicago now that he moved there.
0: Gotcha. Monkey Biz Doug. So Arnie's Dolphins can have the best of both records, 17-0 and 0-17. Truly undefeated at being winless. That's right, because you guys are the last undefeated team.
1: 0-17 this year. This is gonna be really tough on me. I don't know how I'm gonna be able to, you know, get through the year. Gloss after, and they're not even close too. If I had a bazillion dollars, I would have bet San Francisco today. There's no doubt about that.
0: Well, you do have money, and you could have bet them. I mean, you're in a state where it's legal.
1: Yeah.
0: Why wouldn't you?
1: I parlayed them to the Bears.
0: You didn't bet anything.
1: No, I did. Actually, I did. You want to hear about a 17 parlay I bet on prop?
0: Sure, Arnie.
1: I bet the...
0: First of all, I'm going to call BS because you can't make a pick without bragging about it.
1: No,
0: so
1: I
0: you
1: didn't.
0: Would have to post it somewhere.
1: No, listen to this. I had a 17... It was a small bet. It was like $5. But I bet a 17 prop. I never bet props before. Six of them won, right? The seventh one lost. So I'm actually about to throw out my ticket.
0: Right.
1: And the seventh one was over DJ Moore receptions, 4.5.
0: Mm-hmm.
1: Okay. He didn't have any. He actually got hurt in the first half on a ball that was thrown to him that he rolled over on, dropped it, and they had to take him out of the game. And then he never returned. Before I threw my ticket away, I just happened to reading Twitter. I don't know if you know this, Chris. They have injury protection.
0: Right.
1: So they threw that part out, and it became a six-teamer.
0: Hmm. So you made, what, like $8?
1: No, $5 got you back like 120.
0: Oh. I see. I figured you would be talking a lot more about that if you actually had just won.
1: No, it wasn't. I mean, it wasn't that big of a deal. I just, you know. One guy was bragging how he had Vanderbilt. I go, dude, I don't care. You got lucky. Don't act like you know what you're doing, you know?
0: Who are these people you're fighting with about their bets and their slips on X that you're not even posting?
1: No. There's a place not far from my house that's like a OTB where you can bet.
0: Mm. Colin writes, despite the Packers' ugly win, they looked anemic, lifeless, and disorganized most of the game. LaFleur looks like he has some kind of coaching PTSD from all these blown leads. Yeah, you fired him last week, too, if I remember right. Didn't he get fired last week on the show?
1: Yeah, how did the Jets lose that game, huh? You had a 10-point lead, and you let that one slip away. How embarrassing that one was. They had a chance to go 2-0, and it fell right through their fingers.
0: That would have been the most unlikely 2-0 maybe in the history of the National Football League. Even though it wasn't a tough schedule to start the year for him, right?
1: Right.
0: But still, if the Jets, a team that some people thought, you know, could go winless, if they were to start it out 2-0, that would have been wild. All right. We'll get more of your tweets and of your submissions to the show tonight. Make sure you hit us up. I'm at Plank Show. Arnie's at Stinkin' Genius One. And everyone should go follow us at Fox Sports Radio. Todd Furman is next.

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1: Yes.
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0: line and say hello to our buddy Todd Furman in Vegas. What a finish on Sunday Night Football, Todd. What'd you make of Shane Steichen deciding to go for the tie and at least live to watch Patrick Mahomes drive right down the field and win the game?
1: For as aggressive as they were on the opening play call to try and hit the home run over the top to Laquon Treadwell, was a little bit surprised to see them elect to run the football on first and second down. Yeah. I think if it's fourth and intermediate, you know, whether it's 3 or 4 yards, knowing that Patrick Mahomes is on the other sideline, your defense hadn't really gotten stops all night, you probably put your foot on the accelerator and try and win the game. But at 4th and 8, not sure there's much in the playbook that's going to work in the Colts' favor. So unfortunately, they found themselves in a rock and a hard place and come up just short, losing that game 33-30.
2: Todd, betting-wise, has anything changed with the Caleb Williams injury and the Jaden Daniels injury? Are people like, oh, I better jump on the season under or next week's games, or what goes on there?
1: Well, Caleb's injury significantly bigger given the postseason aspirations for the Bears. But you look at their upcoming schedule, Monday night's game against the Eagles notwithstanding, some favorable opportunities for Tyson Badgett, who is highly regarded as one of the better backups in the league, was a coveted asset that the Bears decided to sign to a long-term deal that I think a lot of other teams would have made aggressive overtures to try and land. But as a result of Caleb being out, you've seen a 6-point shift in that number. Chicago goes from roughly a 2.5-point favorite against the Eagles to now being more than a field goal underdog. Totals come down about a full field goal as well. And when you're looking at Jaden Daniels being out, that's about a 3.5 to 4-point downgrade to Marcus Mariota. Of course, plenty of veteran experience and pedigree, just not the same athleticism and the elusiveness behind what should be a pretty banged up Commanders offensive line as they lost their left tackle for a long stretch today, and Sam Cosmi got banged up late in that game. So we'll see if Washington can put up a little bit more of a fight in this spot as roughly a touchdown dog in Seattle next Sunday.
0: Every week I'm reminded about how this league is just a week-to-week league. I mean, make sense of what Carolina did, giving up 59 and then beating, I mean, Atlanta looks awful, but beating up Atlanta, the Titans who lose to the Jets and nearly beat Philly, and then you have the Browns who look lifeless against the Jaguars and then go beat Tampa in a weird game. Just, I don't know how you do it, Todd, with the way things seem to shift week to week and trends just

0: just are hard to come by.
1: There's some weeks you feel like you have a better read on these teams where the market is either overreacted or underreacted to one data point. There are other weeks where you're left scratching your head. There's no doubt about it that the NFL is the most challenging for just those reasons, because you can't get too high or get too low when you're trying to assess a number of these teams out there. And no result today probably more surprising than what the Cleveland Browns were able to do against the Tampa Bay Bucks, who came in desperate, had built a double-digit lead in the second half, and then just weren't able to get that thing across the finish line with some shaky tackling. Then, of course, the extended delay and some plays that no doubt Baker Mayfield would like to have back. I'm sure Ted Hurst wishes he could have hauled in a ball with an opportunity to get them across the goal line there. And credit to Cleveland. They showed some fight. Deshaun Watson plays his best half of football in the last couple of years, and suddenly the Browns are 1-1 with an opportunity to move to 2-1 as short home underdogs against the aforementioned Carolina Panthers next weekend.
2: Todd, what happens if you had $1 million on NC State?
1: I think then if you have $1 million on a game like that, or whether it's $100, you're going to be a little bit frustrated with the improbable sequence of events and what exactly transpired. They're still hard to wrap my head around more than 36 hours later when you figure that Dave Doran had to tell C.J. Bailey, hey, look, if you start to feel pressure, just go down. Even if there's time left on the clock, we can kick off. We'll still have a one-point lead. About 100 different things that could happen in that particular spot, there's one of them that can cost you the game. And somehow the NC State Wolfpack become one of the first teams ever to blow that kind of opportunity, having a lead with under 10 seconds to go and the ball, and losing the game in regulation.
0: I'm in big trouble next week, Todd. Big trouble. I'm going to Athens. My offense looks terrible. I don't know. I'm one of those. I love my team. I'm going to support the Sooners, but holy smokes. This offense just, it's anemic.
1: I mean, you've been here before with an anemic offense, so the defense is going to have to create a short field or two. They're going to have to be opportunistic and hope that they can kind of win the battle at the line of scrimmage. I think there are definitely some things to be concerned about that Oklahoma hasn't shown in the passing attack. You figure they could be a little lethargic against New Mexico, but I'm not sure if that was lethargy or just lack of playmakers. But on the flip side of things, sure, Georgia's 3-0. They've covered all three of their games, but they haven't played a team that's got a pulse. So it's going to be interesting to see how they handle some of these expectations as roughly a 2-touchdown favorite in a game that doesn't really promise to have that much in the way of big plays or offense. So let's see what Oklahoma can do. Brent Venable is going to have to dial some stuff up, but there is no doubt OU will have themselves challenged, and clearly a big game for them to try and get to 3-1 if they can pull off the upset. Otherwise, suddenly at 2-2, you start to wonder about a legitimate path to the playoff, knowing how difficult their SEC schedule is going forward.
2: Todd, what do you think future Dolphin Arch Manning and the Texas Longhorns going into Tennessee, taking on the Volunteers? 3.5. Texas is a 3.5-point favorite in that game.
1: I mean, if you guys have the first pick, I don't think Arch Manning is the answer. I mean, not the quarterback that I've watched through the first three games this year for Texas. I think that it would probably don't make a lot of sense for the Dolphins if they chased a bigger name instead of the better quarterback prospect at the position. But a fun game early from Neyland Stadium. I mean, this is a Tennessee team that's got an exciting young quarterback in their own right. Clearly not the same pedigree from a name standpoint, and still working on a little bit of polish and phase on Brandon, but a dual threat that I think can pose some problems. And look, I'm not necessarily enamored with this Longhorns team. I mean, they played 9 good minutes against Ohio State. You back that out, they lose that football game, and this number's a little bit shorter. So wouldn't be shocked at all if Tennessee's able to hold serve in their own building and pull off the short upset as about a 3.5-4-point dog Saturday.
0: Todd Furman, Betting Insider, Bet the Board podcast is back. Make sure you follow him on Twitter at Todd Furman. Is Mahomes back? Now, I'm not too crazy about PFF grades, but number one this week in the overall PFF grade, passing grade, big-time throws. They claimed he didn't have any turnover-worthy plays, though I saw him try to throw one right to Sauce Gardner. Regardless, what have you make of the resurgence of the Chiefs now with Mahomes looking the part?
1: I think every week he's going to try and knock off a little bit more rust, and it's a scary proposition for the rest of the league when you saw how dynamic he was throwing the football today. Granted, overtime aided, but nearly 400 yards, a trio of touchdown passes. Travis Kelce looks like he's found the fountain of youth with 9 catches for north of 100 yards. And a touchdown to go with that. But I also think on the same time, this Indianapolis Colts defense leaves an awful lot to be desired. I think there are some major questions they're going to have to answer. But this Kansas City team is only going to get better. And when you look at the Chiefs' upcoming schedule, maybe it looks a little bit more difficult knowing that the road trip to my backyard against the Raiders in 2 weeks may be more challenging than we thought at the beginning of the year. But they essentially have a bye next week against Arnie's Dolphins, who, if you locked him in an empty stadium, I'm not sure they could score more than 17 points in an NFL defense.
2: By the way, why don't you just get rich and bet against the Dolphins every week? Lay in 30.

0: 17.5 when San Francisco was a steal. You know that, right?
1: I mean, look, the Dolphins were the better team in the first half. Outgained the 49ers, just came away kicking field goals and weren't able to capitalize, but the 49ers found another gear in the second half. And this Miami offense is going to go through growing pains, but I think where it really becomes apparent is when you watch this defense try to defend in space against some of the better playmakers there. It's going to be rather problematic. And unless it's sweltering heat that can melt this Kansas City offense, Miami's going to have their hands full, but they will be more than a 10-point underdog in that game, and I think that is going to be something that we see more often than not for a team that I think will be pretty fortunate to get the 2-3 wins this year.
0: Todd, what would you say if somebody said, hey, Todd, how am I going to make money on a team like the Saints? I can't bet them to win the Super Bowl because they're not going to win the Super Bowl. Can I bet them to win the NFC? Can I bet them to win the division and make some money? Because they look damn good, but how are you going to cash in on them?
1: I think you can look at them to win the division, although I would anticipate they open as the short shot tomorrow when odds repost. I know Carolina sitting at 1-1 with an opportunity to go to 2-1. The Atlanta Falcons will get better, but clearly a team that hasn't exactly looked the part by any stretch of a legitimate contender. And the team that I thought was going to win the division with the most talented roster was Tampa. And that couldn't look further from the truth through the first two games for the Bucs. They were better in the loss against the Bengals than they were today, and kind of find themselves back into corner in a must-win spot as a short home underdog against the 2-0 Vikings team that'll come into Raymond James Stadium next Sunday.
2: Hey, a couple more quick ones I'm going to let you get out. First, Browns today. I think that's a little bit more concerning, though, for the Buccaneers, right?
1: Yeah, I think it's a reflection for Tampa above all else. I mean, there were some throws that Baker no doubt would like to get back from a tackling standpoint on the game win, or proved to be the game-winning touchdown. I mean, $3 have an opportunity to make that play. And when you're, you know, more than a touchdown favorite, you build a double-digit lead in the second half. That's a game you have to hold on and win, even if you're not going to go out there and cover. So I think there are plenty of red flags for Tampa. It's a team right now, going back to last season, that has failed to cover the number in 11 straight games. So clearly odds makers have overvalued that talent mix relative to market and what we've seen from an on-field performance standpoint.
0: Todd, if you were the Chargers and you can get rid of Justin Herbert, or if you were Washington and you can get rid of Jaden Daniels and get like Arch Manning, would you do it?
1: I mean, if the Washington Commanders, I don't think, are going to part ways with Jaden Daniels, but they do have to try and figure out what they can to keep him upright and healthy. Today, a little bit of a freak accident. I mean, slips, taking the snap under center, lands on the elbow and clearly going to miss some time. For the Chargers, though, look, their schedule upcoming will do them no favors, so they're going to have their hands full as early as this week as a touchdown underdog against the Buffalo Bills. But this was supposed to be the easy portion for them to build a little bit of momentum with home games against the Arizona Cardinals and the Raiders. Right now, this looks like a 6-win, 7-win football team at best, and suddenly that optimism has gone officially out of that bolt of lightning they have on the side of their helmets.
2: In case you can't tell, Arnie's got every team picking Arch Manning next year to go play quarterback for him.
1: Yeah, all right, I'm gathering this, trying to figure out who's going to win the draft lottery and elect to take CJ Carr first overall instead of Arch.
0: Oh,
2: exactly. All right, Todd, have a great week, buddy. We always appreciate it.
1: Always a pleasure, gents. Thanks, you guys do the same.
2: There he is, Todd Furman. He is Steve DeSager. Comes rolling in with everything that's trending in the world of sports. What's up, Steve?
3: You referenced the Pro Football Focus grades. I think there is one that we can get behind, and that is Patrick Mahomes has a phenomenal center in Creed Humphrey.
2: The best.
3: Just game after game, he just kills it. In fact, if you go the cumulative score, his overall grade of the last 4 years, it's a 95. That's not just the best at center. That's number two among all offensive linemen behind only Trent Williams. This is a 300-pound center from Oklahoma.
2: Shawnee, Oklahoma, to be exact, baby.
3: Ooh. This is his sixth year with the Chiefs. He has started literally every game. He's a Pro Bowler pretty much every year. And in tonight's overtime win against the Colts, he had 51 snaps of pass blocking. Did not allow a single pressure the entire night, and that's the second straight game without a single pressure allowed.
0: By the way, congratulations to the Colts defense. They now hold the NFL record for the most yards allowed in the first two games of a season with a jaw-dropping 1,029. Mm. The old record, 1976 Seahawks, previously held the record of 884.
3: Now, small asterisk, we did have the full 10-minute overtime tonight, but it was over 500 yards of offense for KC this evening. Patrick Mahomes, 382 passing, 3 touchdowns, 1 to Travis Kelce early. Kansas City in overtime beat Indy 33-30. The Broncos were trailing Jacksonville 13-3 in the third quarter, but still

0: beat the Jags 20-13. Wins for Seattle and Las Vegas. Dallas beat Washington 37-20. Washington quarterback Jaden Daniels left with a dislocated elbow. Bears quarterback Caleb Williams left their home game with an apparently serious hamstring injury. Minnesota won 9-3 at Chicago. Wins for San Francisco and Carolina. Philadelphia got a late touchdown to win at Tennessee 24-20. Green Bay came back for an overtime win at the Jets 20-17. Victories for Cleveland. Yes, Cleveland and New England. New Orleans and Cincinnati each one on the road. Monday night, the Rams host the Giants. Rams wide receiver Puka Nacua missed practice again Saturday. Groin injury. He is questionable for Monday. Veteran defensive tackle Aaron Donald said he plans to play Monday night. Ole Miss is up to number 4 in the new AP poll. The top 3 stayed the same. Texas, Georgia, Notre Dame. LSU down to number 10. Louisville up to number 16. Florida is in at number 21 now. SMU down to 22. Texas A&M fell to 23. Mississippi State is in at 24. Houston is number 25 in the new AP College Football Poll. And a reminder, this Friday night on Fox TV, number 5 Indiana hosts Northwestern. Saturday on Fox TV, noon Eastern time, it will not be Kent State in action. It'll be Illinois playing at number 7, Ohio State. To Major League Baseball, 1 week left in the regular season. Cleveland won its 5th straight game. They're still up by 1 in the AL Central. Cleveland beat the A's 1-0. The White Sox were 8-1 winners over Detroit. Tampa Bay's just about clinched the AL East. They're up 6 games with a week to go. Beat Boston 5-1. Boston is going to the playoffs, and they were going nowhere the first couple months of the season. Toronto 7-2 over Texas. The Padres won their 5th straight, 7-3. I do believe the Padres, who were born as a franchise back in the 1960s, have never made the playoffs 3 years in a row. That's going to happen. They've been that hot the last 2-3 weeks. Milwaukee won tonight 3-0 over Baltimore. Back to you.
1: All right, let me hit Roman numeral 13 here before DeSager gets all the news and nuggets from week two of the NFL season. Roman numeral 13 has 6 non-football stories.
2: There was a few more that I didn't even have a chance to put in there, too.
1: I think 6 is fine, Arnie.
2: Wow.
1: New York Knicks tickets too much by mistake?
2: Yeah, the Knicks had to stop selling tickets because they accidentally charged too much money for the tickets. They're like, you know what? Because people were complaining, and these are incredible. They like went up like 100% or something. And even the Knicks said, yeah, you know what? We're going to suspend this right now. This is a little too much, and we'll fix it. So I don't know if they put it back up or what.
1: I have no problem with the NFL cutting down to just 28 Hall of Fame voters.
2: There was, I guess, some of the voters were upset about this, saying it's going to hurt the integrity. Is this all about the Belichick not getting in? Is that what this is all about or what?
1: I didn't know that had really raised as much of a concern as just kind

0: about it. I mean, look, I don't know why he's got to smoke during the show, but that's how things have changed. I remember I used to get in trouble for yelling, oh, Laker fans. Could you? And now you're smoking joints on the air. How funny is that? I used to get in trouble for bringing up odds and lines.
1: Oh, my gosh. If these kids today had any idea the kind of things we used to get in trouble for talking about, I had a like an odds guy on my show. Oh. I got called down to the boss's office.
0: Get out of here.
1: Browns looking for their new head coach already, even though they're 1-1. I don't know where these start. John Gruden? I don't think he's going to go coach the Browns.
0: Is that a real story? I think that's a true story that I sent you there, you know?
1: The turf is a major issue in Brazil right now, but it looks like they're still going to play the game there next week.
0: I thought there was a pretty good chance that if they don't play the game in Brazil, they already have a backup plan that they're going to move the game to Dallas. And I actually had read that earlier that the game was more than likely going to be moved to Dallas, but it seemed now it's back on in Brazil. I wouldn't be taking that chance. If somebody gets hurt, there's going to be a major lawsuit by one of these players, but the last thing the NFL wants to do is not have the game there, that's for sure.
1: Ravens and Cowboys slated to play there next week. And then what's the FBI story? 61 victims of what?
0: Remember the guy that was pretending to be the fake San Francisco 49er
1: player? Wide receiver, yes.
0: Now they find out it's a total of 61 victims.
1: Dang.
0: Yeah, so he fooled 61. I wonder if I can fool 61 people to think that I played for the Dolphins or something like that. How funny would that be if I... Well, it's not funny now. By the way, he ended up taking like a couple of $100,000. So it wasn't like he was taking big money from me. It was like $10,000 here, $5,000 there.
1: That's a lot of money, dude. I don't know what world you live in,
0: that should have been the tip. That he didn't ask you for like a couple of $100,000. That should have been the tip. But you're like, hey, if he's a football player, he has $5,000 or $10,000 to himself. So I don't understand.
1: The tip should have been when you watched him trying to do drills and then he took his helmet with him everywhere that he went. That should have been the tip. That the guy was in an NFL player.
0: I take my microphone everywhere I go.
1: So. Right, I bet you do. Yeah. Right, when we come back, a man who has his microphone and is ready to roll, Steve DeSager breaks down everything in the segment next right here on Fox Sports Radio.
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0: right, it's Arnie and Plank hanging out with you on a Sunday night into a Monday morning, Fox Sports Late Night. What's up, Steve DeSager? What you got?
1: Well, that Kenneth Walker acquisition is looking kind of decent for the Kansas City Chiefs.
2: I told you
1: at this point. In the opener, he forced 14 missed tackles in that game. That was his career high. Tonight, he forced 15. If you go back a couple of years, this is now three times that Walker has done this. The entire rest of the NFL has done so two times in that span. He had 117 yards rushing tonight and six catches for 61 yards. And by the way, was Super Bowl MVP with Seattle this past year. Meanwhile, the Colts and their division, not looking good. Colts 0-2. Texans now 0-2. Titans 0-2. Jaguars lost today. Jags are alone in first in a division that is 1-7 total at this point. What is Patrick Mahomes' win-loss record in overtime in his career regular season? After tonight, it's 8-0.
2: Oh, gosh.
1: Kansas City beat the Colts 33-30 in overtime. And that means Mahomes now has 31 game-winning drives in the fourth quarter or overtime, including playoffs, since 2018, the most in that span in the NFL. The Raiders had somebody named Cody White from the practice squad with a couple of catches and two touchdowns.
0: Just called him up. He was on the Seahawks last year.
1: Okay.
0: Had one touchdown, doubled his TDs today.
1: Unbelievable. And Trey Tucker, five catches for 119 yards and a score. And the 2-0 Raiders beat the 0-2 Chargers 26-14. The Raiders have allowed 14 points or less in these first two games of a season for the first time since 1995. Kirk Cousins, three TD passes, one interceptions, and tight end Brock Bowers was out with the knee injury. No NFL team in the last decade has had a three-win season or worse and then started the next season 2-0, but that's where the Raiders are right now. And they didn't have much on the ground, and most of that was Genty, and they weren't going. I mean, as a team, it was 29 carries, 57 yards, and still, they were the better team.
2: They'll start to lose, relax. They'll start to lose.
1: 2-0, and just shockingly so. The Chargers, meantime, speaking of shocking, they're just not scoring in the first half. The offense is one of many, many problems. As I said on the previous show, the Chargers have 50 problems all at the same time right now. 49 of them are not named Justin Herbert. But they only scored 7 points first half today, only seven in the first half last week. And then their last three games of this past season, only 3 points in the first half of each of those games. But to put it in context of how awful and unexpected this back-to-back the Chargers have started the season with is, only one other team in NFL history had not only lost back-to-back games, but both by double digits, both at home, and both against teams that had a winning percentage the previous year of sub-200. Garrett, our producer, found this one. The only other team in NFL history to have back-to-back games like that, the 1926 Racine Tornadoes, who played just one more game before folding as a franchise. That's how bad. And it can't be said enough. They're not just 0-2. They look awful. Nobody's grasping the new offense. The players are the ones that play. You have to give more than 50% of the blame to them. But nothing's working. And now the schedule immediately gets difficult. The next four games before their bye, at Buffalo, at Seattle, Denver, Kansas City. And then right after the bye, it's the Rams, Houston, Baltimore. So they could be, 2-6 and even worse as we go on if anything like what we've seen the first 2 weeks continues with this team. Meanwhile, San Francisco's looking great. They beat Miami 35-13.
2: Oh, big deal.
1: Brock Purdy was 20 of 22 passing in this win.
2: He played a perfect game.
1: He is the first player to do all of this in the same game, at least 90% completions, to pass for at least 285 yards, two touchdowns, and have a rushing touchdown. He did all of that in today's game. So, Christian McCaffrey, I know, had a couple of touchdowns.

0: But it was Purdy who was the star of this game. McCaffrey was 10 carries, 23 yards today, although he had a couple of one-yard TDs. So guess what? He's got 100 touchdowns from scrimmage in his career in only 114 games played. It took Jerry Rice 115 games to get to this mark. And the thing is with McCaffrey, it's 50 TDs with San Francisco, 50 TDs with Carolina in his career.
1: Wow.
0: And an odd thing with the 49ers lineup already this year, and this is the first team in NFL history to do that, they've had six different players age 30 or older score a touchdown from scrimmage in the first 2 weeks of this season. Minnesota's 2-0 after winning at Chicago 9-3. Aaron Jones, 105 yards rushing. Carolina's Bryce Young, 287 yards passing, three touchdowns, no interception. Carolina won at Atlanta 34-3. Can we mention a bit about the Falcons? Because they have yet to have a drive in the red zone this season through two games. That's only happened with one other team this century, the 2008 St. Louis Rams.
2: Oh, gosh. That's it's no bueno. All right, we got to get a break. Hey, don't forget, if you miss any of the show, catch the podcast. Right after we're done, our podcast will be posted. 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
2: The Chiefs won the Sunday night NFL game in overtime, 33-30 against the Colts. Patrick Mahomes, 382 yards passing, three touchdowns, one to Travis Kelce, who had nine catches, 101 yards. Denver came back to beat Jacksonville 20-13. Wins for Las Vegas and Seattle. Dallas beat Washington 37-20. Washington quarterback Jaden Daniels left with a dislocated elbow. Minnesota won at Chicago 9-3. Bears quarterback Caleb Williams left with an apparently serious hamstring injury. San Francisco all over Miami 35-13. Carolina won 34-3 at Atlanta. Philadelphia with a late touchdown was a winner at Tennessee 24-20. New England and Cleveland with victories. Green Bay came back for an overtime win at the Jets. Victories for Cincinnati and New Orleans. Ole Miss is up to number four in the new AP poll. Baseball week left in the season. Cleveland won its fifth straight. I'm Steve DeSager.
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3: 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I'm at Plank Show. 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Coming up a little bit later on, Arnie's Picks. We've got highlights. We've got post-game audio. We got a full hour of reaction to week two of the NFL. But we always like to start our final hour on a Sunday night into a Monday morning with what we learned. So, Arnie, after week two of the NFL season, I know this. And by the way, you can throw a little college in here, too, if you'd like.
4: Yeah. This is an easy one. I'll start things off kind of easy with us. After week two of the NFL, I know this. I didn't know this coming into the season, and I may have known it after week one, but I know it now. The L.A. Chargers are in big trouble. They're not a very good team. I can't believe I was actually thinking about maybe picking them to go to the Super Bowl. And that it was going to be like the Rams, Chargers, or something like this. The two easiest games on their schedule, they both lose, and they look awful. The chemistry tutor just looks like he is over in over his head. I don't know what they're going to do, but they'll probably finish up with like five or six wins. And people on Twitter agree with me. Justin Herbert needs to be replaced. They need to move on with this deep quarterback draft.
3: Who are these people on Twitter that agree with you that Justin Herbert needs to be moved on from?
4: I saw one that agreed with me, so I'm
3: I don't think
4: them.
3: I saw anyone.
4: I
3: hey,
4: did. I saw one.
3: Move on from Justin. You have Arch Manning replacing every single quarterback in the NFL right now. You're aware of that, right?
4: Because that's what the fan base would want right now.
3: Well, the fans are stupid then if that's what they want. After week two, I know this, the Chiefs are back. And I try to tell you guys, I tried to warn you.
4: If
3: all this show is about trying to prove who's more right about things, I told you guys, and everyone's like, oh, no, it's over, it's done. I'm like, no, I've seen this before. I've lived this. Patrick Mahomes tonight, 382 yards. They've got this newfound running game with Kenneth Walker through 2 weeks. Now, we've seen things dip incredibly quick in the NFL. I mean, it is truly a week-to-week league. But I hate to report this because I am definitely a hater, but the Chiefs are very much back, and they are a problem. And as you mentioned, you want to talk about an easy schedule.
4: Yeah.
3: They get the Dolphins coming up. Then they get the Raiders in Las Vegas, which is usually a pretty pro Kansas City crowd. And then you get the Chargers. I mean, that's probably going to be a 5-0 team when they go to Seattle and Denver in back-to-back weeks. So impressive start, 30 points in each of the first two games. Now, granted, both of them at home, so they haven't had to take the show on the road. We've learned that doesn't really, you know, in prime Mahomes matter too terribly much. But I think that does need to be kind of a little asterisk on this. But they've drafted well. They got a really good-looking young group of playmakers. We'll see if Rice can get going for him at receiver. But I hate to report, Arnie, that the Chiefs look good.
4: All right. After

0: 2 weeks. I know this, Chris. Aaron Rodgers, you are older than dirt, my friend. That is it. You're probably thinking to yourself, you've spent 1 year too long in the NFL. You should have called it quits after that injury when you got hurt with the New York Jets. You're just looking disgusting out there. You look slower than molasses. You are just a mere shell of what you used to be. Bad throws. You can't run. You can't move. It's just horrible. It is painful to watch, Chris.
1: That was pretty ugly today, that's for sure. I mean, that just, it doesn't get much more disgusting than what they did offensively today. So did you get that game? Did you watch a lot of it? Or are you just echo chambering this? Because I didn't get to see a lot of it.
0: No, I didn't get to see it. Well, the game was on here, but I didn't get to watch it because I was watching the red zone.
1: The overall numbers for Aaron Rodgers today, 23 of 39 for 187. He was picked once and sacked four times.
0: He's a statue.
1: Helped a lot by his running game, but still, I mean, that's a lose-lose for you because that's the Patriots who you've basically buried all year long, and they made it look easy today, 23 overall. After week two, I know this. It's Josh Allen's world, and we're just living in it.
0: That's what they've clinched the AFC championship.
1: I know we don't talk a lot about the Thursday night game because we have a full slate of games here on a Sunday to talk about, and usually a good Sunday night game as we had tonight to debate. But I can't stop thinking about what he did on Thursday night and how easy he made it look, five total touchdowns. But I do think the Bills are in trouble on one front. Yes, Joe Brady's the coach now. Yes, it's a different approach and mindset, but they still have defensive issues. I mean, that I kind of felt like you're up 27-10 in that game, they were never threatened. But the fact that the Lions were still able to do what they were able to do offensively, that raises a bit of a flag for me. We'll see. I mean, 31 points is definitely enough to lose a football game. You just got to find a way to stop the Bills. But I'm worried a little bit about Buffalo's defense, Arnie. That's the only kryptonite right now, I think, for this team.
0: All right, Chris, after week two, I know this. Man, I wish I had the guts to bet the Saints to win the Super Bowl. If this team can play, Tyler Shuck, we used to laugh about his last name.
1: I'm still not a believer.
0: You don't buy it? You're not buying into what they're...
1: I know, I got to stand on that one because I still don't think he's going to be any good, and he's proven me wrong, and I love it.
0: He's done phenomenal. As a matter of fact, I think I'd rather have him than Justin Herbert or Jaden Daniels. But I'm telling you, man, I wish I could put money on them to win the Super Bowl and get the real odds.
1: You can't.
0: Not the odds that they have right
1: now.
0: You're just
1: sitting here complaining about not doing something that you can easily do.
0: Yeah, I may do that. I may bet them to win the Super Bowl.
1: After week two, I know this. I'm going to be fantasy nerd here. I'm starting to panic about a few guys, and here's why.
0: You should.
1: A lot of who? If you're going to say you should before I even bring to the point who.
0: Caleb Williams.
1: Well, he's hurt, so that's number one. I mean more of guys that a lot of people may have invested in, like a
0: Saquon Barkley.
1: I'm thinking more like a Bijan Robinson. Saquon Barkley is on a team that's going to be competing for something. So Saquon Barkley doesn't. You're getting mad because you had him on your fantasy team last year and he didn't do well.
0: Yeah,
1: I'm thinking more of a team like Atlanta, where you have several guys that are considered to be kind of fantasy team makers. Bijan Robinson is one of them. Everyone seems to love Kyle Pitts, even though it hasn't really done much. But now you're looking at a team that's 0-2 and hasn't been overly competitive in their first two games. They go to Green Bay on Thursday night. We still haven't seen either one of their true quarterbacks play yet. And I just wonder if they get to the point, Arnie, where there's like, bleep it. Let's get our true quarterback of the future. We missed on Penix. We're going to put Robinson on ice. I wonder if maybe like 5 or 6 games into this season, Atlanta's a team that says, we're not going anywhere. There's no rules against tanking. We're going to do the NFL version of tank, like the Raiders.
0: They'll never do that.
1: Max Crosby.
0: They'll just never put down Bijan Robinson at the bench and say you're going to be a healthy scratch game in and game out.
1: No. Hold on. I learned this from watching you, Dad. Not a healthy scratch. He's got plantar fasciitis.
0: Right.
1: He's

0: got right. a little shoulder injury.
1: I think he's going to want to play. He's young
2: Every
1: enough.
2: Every NFL
1: he's,
2: guy wants to play. Max Crosby wanted to play last year and threw a fit.
1: The difference is, Chris, they're going to be one or two anyway, with or without Bijan Robinson out there. It's not that he's going to propel them any higher. They'll either have the first pick or the second pick when it's all said and done. And who knows if they really want Arch Manning. They may want to go in a different direction.
2: I think everybody wants to go in a different direction right now. I think you're the one that's just sitting here losing your mind right now over Arch Manning. Have you sat and I want you to watch the Texas game this weekend against Tennessee. I want you to watch him for four quarters and then come back on next Sunday. That's going to be late, so I don't know if you'll be able to stay up that late. But I think you've elevated him to a – did you listen to Todd when Todd
1: I'm the
2: was
1: one
2: on?
1: That told you he was going to be the number one pick 2 years ago. You didn't believe me.
2: Right, and he wasn't. So with that in mind, he was draft eligible last year and he didn't come out. So, I mean, you've been talking – and you're not the only one. I think there's people that still think he's Peyton's son. I think there's people that think he's Eli's son. I don't think they realize he's Cooper's son. I think you might not. Do you know he's Cooper Manning's son?
1: Yeah. Yes. The only thing I'm worried about is he may see that the Dolphins will have the number one pick and decide that he wants to stay in school.
2: I don't think the Dolphins are going to have the number one pick. Now, you've had four different teams with the number one pick right now. Chargers,
1: it's either the Dolphins or Atlanta.
2: Well, I mean, that's then immediately removing a lot of 0-2 teams right now that don't look all that great.
1: Yeah.
2: So you're saying
1: some.
2: You're saying right now, then why wouldn't you be worried about them shutting down some guys to keep them healthy and not risk injury?
1: I just don't see like them shutting down Bijan, maybe some of the other guys, but he's just, you know, too big of a name, fan favorite. I just can't see them saying, all right, you're on the bench with this fake injury for about 8 weeks. That's not going to happen with him.
2: Well, I mean, you are talking about every single NFL player has that same thing. And a lot of dudes have been told, oh, yeah, you're not going to play because we're going to go ahead and protect our interests. It's happened every single year in this league. I think it's something worth keeping an eye on. So,
1: all right.
2: I just adding that in there, not about performance on the field from the individual, more about the team and where they are right now.
1: But then who are you tanking for? Arch Manning? Is that the only name you could really tank for?
2: No. What? What are you talking about? There's six quarterbacks.
1: Right, but you're not, it's not like one of them's the overwhelmingly number one pick where you're, it's not like LeBron James is coming out and you want the number one pick.
2: Yeah, that's right. Don't you want to have your pick of them?
1: You'll have your pick of, if it's not all six, you'll have your pick of five.
2: Are you freaking crazy right now? Are you talking insane? You wouldn't want to have the number one overall pick if you don't have a quarterback and you could choose from Arch or Dante Moore or CJ Carr or Julian Sayin, or I don't know, maybe you kind of fall in love a little bit with Darian Mensah.
1: If you don't like Arch Manning, it doesn't make a difference if you have the number one pick, I'm saying.
2: Oh, my God. I don't know if I can do this show anymore, man. I'm like, this thing you have with Arch Manning right now, you realize that the only people that are projecting him to be the number one pick in the draft, and I'm not saying he won't be. I'm just saying you're acting like it's the only person that anyone would want in this NFL draft right
1: I'm
2: now.
1: I'm already ordering his Miami Dolphin jersey. What's wrong with you?
2: I have a show that we have to do every single Sunday night where I want to talk more about than just Arch Manning and then Arch Manning on the Dolphins. That's the only point that I'm bringing up because there's several, and I didn't even mention Lenore Sellers. Are you sure you're not going to start talking about Kamario Taylor being the next quarterback of the Dolphins? That's still, you got to wait 3 more years for that. He's the quarterback of Mississippi State. But anyway, my point is I think keep an eye on some of the injury situations and also teams that aren't in a good spot that might decide, hey, we want to have our choice of the quarterback at number one.
1: And have that number one pick. Well, only one team could have that number one pick. We'll see who's going to be the worst. Dolphins don't even look like they're going to come close to winning a game.
2: I mean, you had them going to the Super Bowl 4 weeks ago, Arnie. That's just the thing
1: things have changed since. I told you I had a chance to change my mind, and I did.
2: All right. You got anything else you want to add to this?
1: What, to after week two? No, I mean, there's just so much. It's been a two exciting weeks. There's no doubt about that. I mean, after what we learned in the first week, things kind of changed a little bit in the second week. That's for sure.
2: Let me ask you this. After 2 weeks, I know that some people are maybe creating concerns about it, but I'm not overly concerned in the

0: NFL TV ratings dip. I know you sent a story about
1: it. Yeah, I saw that.
0: But Austin Karp of Sports Business Journal reports and looked at all the, there's not really an individual who reports it, this is available to everyone, that the NFL's week one games averaged 19.5 million viewers. It's a 13% drop from the week one average last year. It is worth noting, though, CBS and Fox's nationally televised games were competing against each other. I don't know, and that's week one, so we'll see what week two looks like, but I'm not concerned. Are you concerned about the TV numbers dipping?
1: No, because, you know, they pull shenanigans with the numbers. Anyway, you know, I want to know how's it compared to last year. You mentioned how they were competing against each other. Also, we started the NFL on a Wednesday, not on a Thursday, right? So I don't know if that has any effect to it. I don't know if it's really apples to apples when it's all said and done comparing it to last year, Chris.
0: I don't either. And it is a very, very weak opening week, like, start. You put a game on Wednesday night between the defending Super Bowl champs and the Super Bowl matchup, and let's face it, it's not Dallas. You know, it's not the major,
1: right?
0: Even the Patriots in the Super Bowl last year was a big deal, but Drake May's not Tom Brady. Sam Darnold's not doing it for people. So you didn't have that big swing. I don't know if many people were really into the Australia game on Thursday night.
1: Right. What's the big TV night? Thursday night's the big TV night, isn't it?
0: I don't know if a big TV night really exists anymore. I don't know if that's
1: right,
0: a
1: yeah.
0: thing.
1: I mean,
0: it was whenever we were kids, but I don't
1: know.
0: Well,
1: because Happy Days and Laverne and Shirley were on Thursday night. What's wrong with you?
0: Your Cosby Show was on Thursday night, along with A Different World. But I would just say, after week two, I'm not concerned about it. But maybe by the time we get to week three and we have 2 weeks of evidence, maybe something where you look at it and the NFL thinks, have we oversaturated this? Do we have, you know, too many entities now? I got to tell you something. It is a concern. Like, when you see any dip, because they've been such rating monsters, but I'm not ready to panic after week one. Like, you don't have to knee jerk on TV ratings like we do about players.
1: I think you have too many teams that people that are just not interesting and people just don't want to watch them, to be honest with you.
0: So should we, what's it called? Relegation? You want to start getting rid of teams? Is that the best way to do this? Here's what we've decided.
1: Bring it from the Canadian Football League or the Arena Football League or something.
0: We're going to start getting rid of teams. All right. What say you guys at Stinking Genius One? I'm at Plank Show. Everybody go follow us at Fox Sports Radio after week two. You know this. When we come back, we'll start hitting the locker room, get you some post-game sound next right here on Fox Sports Radio.
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2: All right, it's Arnie and Plank here on Fox Sports Radio. Let me hit a couple of quick tweets to the show before we get give you guys the segment. The bottom of the hour. A man, Nature Boy, asks a very good question. Arnie, what's up with the Arch Manning bromance tonight? Yeah, what is up with that? You've got him going to every single team in the NFL, it seems like. Oh, where's Arnie? Did Arnie disappear on us? Did I disappear on us?
3: No, I'm here.
2: Oh, there you are. Okay. What, Eddie wants to know, what's up with the Arch Manning bromance?
3: I'm shocked. I thought you'd be more into Arch Manning than you are with the whole SEC thing.
2: I'm into Arch Manning. 100%. I don't want it to come across like that. My point to you is I don't think he's like this slam dunk number one pick in the draft. And for some reason, whenever you are, I think bromance and Nature Boy hit it on the head. You're like, you're infatuated. I don't know what,
3: Rather have him than Mendoza.
2: I would not. I want to see Fernando Mendoza play. I think he's going to be great.
3: Well, I think Mendoza is going to be good. I like him also.
2: I want to clarify this because the Million Dollar Man, who I do think is your burner, says players won't tank too much money on the line hitting contract bonuses. 100%. I'm not saying the players are involved. I'm just saying, you know, it becomes a situation where if there's an injury, if there's that magical turf toe or, you know, a heel, he's got a heel that just won't heal, you know, something of that nature. I mean, they did it with Max Crosby last year with the Raiders.
3: Max Crosby was actually hurt, though, you know?
2: Okay, maybe that's the fallacy in this. Maybe it might need an injury.
3: Right.
2: But, I mean, you telling me that Bijan Robinson's not going to show up on the injury report this year? I mean, you're telling me is there a player in week six or seven, though?
3: I don't think so.
2: You don't think a running back's going to be injured at some point?
3: Oh, no, he'll be injured, but I don't think it's going to be like they're going to keep him out starting in week seven all the way to the end of the year.
2: Well, I mean, we've seen if you realize that it's going to be a tight market on that front, battling for the number one pick, and you have a guy that you like, why not? What if it is Arch? What if it is Dante Moore? What if it is Darian Mintz? I don't know. And then Nature Boy did add, that's enough. I can't let you guys get away with abusing senior citizens like Aaron Rodgers. Stand down.
3: He looks awful, doesn't he? He just looks bad.
2: The villain you need also asks this. You ready to admit the 49ers have a good team yet, Arnie?
3: Better than I thought they were going to be. I thought the injuries were going to hurt them and they were on the decline and Kittles was going to have a bad year, and McCaffrey doesn't scare me as much as he used to be, but they're better than I thought, to be honest with you.
2: All right, we'll get more of your tweets to the show coming up here in just a bit. Let's go to the post-game locker room, shall we? We watched together as Sunday Night Football came down to the wire. The Chiefs kicked a field goal on their opening drive of overtime. Colts had the ball in the red zone. Fourth down, decided to kick the field goal to tie the game. Shane Steichen talked about that decision and the play calling in overtime.
4: Yeah, I was trying to finish the game with JT with the ball in his hands. Obviously, ran it there on first down, ran it again on second down. Then we got to a third and, you know, long, whatever. They knocked us back there through it. And then there, Daniel scrambled there on the one, right on the sidelines, got hit pretty close there. And then it was fourth and eight, had a play called, had to love the look, you know, to run it there. And if not, obviously, we took the delay game there and kicked the field goal to tie it.
2: Didn't really learn much from that, did we? Just kind of told us exactly what happened.
3: He took the delay a game, but he didn't do a very good job trying to draw them off sides.
2: So didn't
3: they
2: even
3: hit
2: try.
3: The five-yard penalty and move it 5 yards closer to be at fourth and two. I think it would have made it at that point.
2: We played this earlier. I think it bears re-airing. Dan Quinn had a big decision to make for the Falcons. What am I? What is this, 2016?
3: Yeah.
2: Had a big decision to make for Washington, and I want to call them the Redskins. But they decided to try to score a touchdown at the end of the first half. Instead of kicking a field goal and taking the points on the play, Jaden Daniels got hurt. Looks like it's a dislocated elbow. Could miss the season. Here's what Dan Quinn said afterwards about deciding to go for it on that play. Because I thought it was way too

0: Too risky.
1: Looking back on it, like, you know, at the 1 yard line, we need touchdowns, John. And so I don't regret the call. Obviously, like, anytime someone's injured, you play the what if game. I don't think this is one of those times for me. I hate that it happened. I didn't see it. You guys may have that it stepped on Chris. I still haven't seen it yet, but I wasn't hesitant about going into that spot. I thought, man, like, we're going to be aggressive into this game against their offense. So I don't regret that, John. Obviously, the outcome sucks, but it wasn't a what if, or I wish I had done something differently.
2: Chris, can you dare put Jaden Daniels back out there without surgery?
0: They might have a decision to make.
2: I mean, that's number two now. I can't imagine that you're not going to say, you know what, we got to, this time we're going to have to, you know, do this type of surgery and strengthen that up or something. I can't put you back out there.
0: He's going to get hurt again. Yeah, he's going to get hurt again. I mean, I hate to sound negative Nancy, but Arnie, if he goes back out there without surgery and just, you know, rehabs it or rests it for a couple of weeks, which is an option from what we've read, right? I mean, surgery isn't a necessity. It's probably inevitable, but I don't know, man. I don't think we're going to see him risk it. I think they're still very invested in him. Unlike you.
2: I remember what I always said that we argue about in the offseason, that you're going to have to rest your quarterback for one game. You need two good quarterbacks nowadays. That's what it comes down to, you know.
0: You cannot make this argument after a week two injury. They wouldn't have sat him out in week two if that's what you're trying to say.
2: No, but I could just tell now with all the injuries, look how many different quarterback teams are going to start two quarterbacks for the year.
0: Jalen Hurts. Now, you had mentioned the Eagles earlier as a team that kind of disappointed you today
2: and
0: how they kept it so close. I mean, it came down to the final seconds, but Jalen Hurts afterwards talked about his head coach, Nick Sirianni, and how he had confidence in the job that he was doing in managing the game.
3: You know, I'm proud of how Coach Sirianni, you know, was able to manage us throughout this situation, manage us throughout this game, make some critical decisions in critical situations, and ultimately play with trust. And so, say obviously a big time win.
0: Find a way to win.
2: You know what I was going to say, Chris? One of the topics was going to be, look, all the crappy teams won today. But then again, the Browns, then the Titans and the Jets let leads get away. So I was going to say, look at all these crappy teams winning all of a sudden.
0: Just about everybody did. Now, you mentioned the Jets. There was some questioning of the play calling and how the Jets handled the clock near the end of the game. Here's what Aaron Glenn said afterwards about the Jets' clock management.
4: Man, usually if you can get yourself in a situation like that and you can really control the clock, you can control exactly how they're going to play offense once you go and score. You know, so if we control the clock, we go run it down, and say if we run it 7 minutes, which we've done before, we run our number time off the clock, man, it only gives them so much time to try to rebuttal, you know, and we just didn't do a good job in that situation, you know, so... and plus, to me, once you get the ball and you go on and score, you put the pressure on the other team. You have to go there and score. So, but it didn't happen for us the way that you know, I planned.
0: Heartbreak. Thought they had it, man. Thought the Jets were going to be 2-0. That would have been something.
2: Up by 10 points. You can't let that slip away. That would have made all the difference in the world to the Jet fans.
0: One more. Jim Harbaugh. I know that you've you buried them, right? They're done this year. OVER over for the Chargers.
2: OVER donezo.
0: Jim Harbaugh disagrees. Jim Harbaugh says this team will not be
5: a turd. Not the turd. No one in that locker room is the turd. Like the way we fought.
2: Yeah, you are.
5: That's what it's going to take. We're going to have to fight our way out of this.
0: I thought he just said they're not the turd. It's like they're not the turd. They're not the turd at all. He's saying deterred.
2: It is so you're out. OVER for them. It is over, my friend. Forget about it.
0: Well, you know who it is just about ready to be over for? Steve DeSager.
2: Oh,
0: final update here with Arnie Plank on Fox Sports Radio. What's up, Steve?
6: You know, Jim Harbaugh hired a guy with a very complex offensive system, and they didn't have starters in almost any preseason game and looked completely unprepared to start the season. And lost their, as Arnie said, the two easiest games you could see on paper to start the year. And they're 0-2 already. And now it gets really difficult really quick. Meanwhile, you mentioned the Atlanta Falcons are an unimpressive team today. And 0-2 now with Cooper Rush at quarterback. It's not just the Thursday night game this week at Green Bay. The next weekend, it's Atlanta, the Monday night game at New Orleans.

0: And the next week, it's Atlanta, the Sunday night game, hosting
1: time.
0: Baltimore.
1: Thank goodness, huh?
0: Okay. 34-3, Carolina won at Atlanta today. Falcons 0-2. Bryce
1: Young. I'd rather not have a game like Sunday or Monday night and just say, forget about it. We're just going to put it back in a regular rotation.
0: You can't flex out a week three game on the schedule.
1: But
0: so.
1: We just forget about flexing it out. We just say we don't want it. That's okay.
0: You just go without.
1: Go back to Sunday afternoon.
0: We're good.
1: We don't want it. Yeah, forget about it.
0: Bryce Young, 3 touchdown passes. So Carolina, for the first time in franchise history, has scored at least 30 points in each of their first 2 games to open a season. Meanwhile, the Jets lost a game that was called almost impossible to lose.
1: Yeah.
0: Green Bay won in overtime at the Jets 20-17. Packers were down 17-7 with 8 minutes left in regulation. This is a game with 27 total penalties. The Packers on third down conversions, 1 of 9. They wound up the winning team. And in records that go back to World War II, the Packers are the first team on record to win a game despite doing all of this in today's game. They had under 200 total yards. They had more than 100 penalty yards. And they lost the turnover battle. They were a minus one. Previously, teams in that situation were winless.
2: Oh, my gosh.
0: And 44.
1: Wow.
0: Until, of course, the Packers beating the Jets today.
1: Wow. I may go to a Jets game this year.
0: Tickets may be available. Yeah. Tonight in Kansas City in overtime, Chiefs beat the Colts 33-30. Harrison Butker 4 for 5 on field goals. Denver came back to beat Jacksonville. Wins for Seattle and Vegas. Dallas beat Washington 37-20. Washington QB Jaden Daniels left with a dislocated elbow. San Francisco and New England with wins. Minnesota won at Chicago 9-3. Bears quarterback Caleb Daniels left with what looked like a serious hamstring injury. Philadelphia got a late TD to win at Tennessee 24-20. Running back Saquon Barkley left with a stinger. Devontae Smith 10 catches, 117 yards and a score in the win. Cleveland won a game at Tampa Bay 23-19 where there was a 2-hour-plus weather delay near the end. Tampa Bay went 4 for 4 on field goals in the loss. The Browns rushing, aside from the quarterback, 16 carries, 22 yards. But Deshaun Watson had 2 touchdown passes in the second half and they won. New Orleans won at Baltimore 24-17. Tyler Shuck over 250 yards passing and a TD. Cincinnati 20-6 winners at Houston. Joe Burrow 2 TD passes to Ja'Marr Chase. Bengals 2-0. Texans 0-2. C.J. Stroud today was 30 of 55 through the air, 353 yards. He was sacked 4 times, no passing touchdowns. Wide receiver Nico Collins was out with a hamstring injury, so tight end Dalton Schultz had 12 receptions for 140 yards. Monday night, Rams host the Giants. Ole Miss up to number 4 in the new AP poll. And in baseball, 1 week left in the regular season. Padres won their 5th in a row. Cleveland won its 5th straight. Atlanta won and clinched the NL East title. Back to you.
3: Thanks, Steve. Have a great week,
1: Steve.
3: Man. Mm-hmm. Great job tonight. All right, I got a couple more pieces of audio for you here real quick, and then we were going to hit the tweets to head on home. Unless there was anything I missed on the Roman numeral rundown that you wanted to hit.
1: No, I mean that T.O. story where he called out an airlines because they said they stole his bag, so
3: wait,
1: he
3: what?
1: Called the police.
3: Wait, I've missed this story. Terrell Owens thought someone stole his bag?
1: Yeah, he said, hey, blank, someone from the cleaning crew of the flight, and he gave the flight number, stole my bag. Yes, stole, because I had a couple police officers who went to the plane to retrieve it where I left it, and all of a sudden, no one saw anything, which is a lie.
3: Huh.
1: The bag was directly under the seat in front of me. It was there then 10 minutes when I realized I didn't have my bag. So
3: he went and threw that kind of explanation
1: yes.
3: on X? Are you
1: yes.
3: serious?
1: That's what I read, yes. And then he put his flight number and his confirmation and all that stuff.
3: Did they ever get back to him or anything? Or
1: I don't know.
3: Is there more to the story?
1: I'm not sure.
3: Sorry I missed that one. Well, I didn't miss Caleb Williams going down.
1: Yeah.
3: Here's what his head coach, Ben Johnson, said about the injury and what they knew after the game and how severe it looked for Caleb Williams.
4: Yeah, I just saw him a second ago. He's in good spirits, a team player. Yeah, I mean, you could kind of see in real time. I'm actually happy it's nothing with the knee. You know, that was my first inclination. But yet, a hamstring could be pretty damaging as well. So we'll see how bad it is tomorrow, and you know, we'll go from there. But
3: That had to be pretty wild for those two offensive-minded head coaches to play a game like

0: that, and it wasn't all the conditions. Don't get me wrong. They factored in, but there was some ugly offensive football being played.
1: Yeah.
0: Two backup third-string quarterbacks going at it there in Chicago. That was wild.
1: And I can tell you right now, if I'm the Bears, I'm going to hold them out against Philadelphia, the Jets, and then you have to hold them out, I believe, against the Packers and the Falcons, because I

0: time sooner, like Philadelphia and the Jets. So that's why I probably wait until the Patriot game.
1: One more. Todd Monken, the Browns won today. Arnie, the Cleveland Browns won a football game today and looked pretty good doing it. I wanted to get you a little bit more here from Todd Monken on Deshaun Watson.
2: I'm going to enjoy this win. I mean, and I thought he played his ass off. I'm so happy for him. I'm just going to leave it there, right? I mean, good for him. Good for 22 months of working his off to get to where he's at. I'm going to leave it at that. I'm so happy for him. This is a player's game, man. There's nothing like the locker room.
1: I like that Todd Monken made sure that we all knew that he wanted to say more about that.
0: Right, exactly.
1: He wanted to say, I don't know what it was, but he wanted to say more about it. I'll just leave it at that. Anytime you tag anything with, I'm going to leave it at that, you had much, much more to say about it.
0: All right, you won a game. Congratulations. Don't act like you won the Super Bowl. And then he won the cursing going, they said the Browns are browning or something like that.
1: Yeah, Brown's going to brown.
0: Yeah.
1: And then the F-bomb, you know, they took it personally. I mean, Todd Monken's got it like it's Southern Miss 2020 all over again. All right, we got a break. When we come back, it's pick time.
0: Yes.
1: But it hasn't gone well. Can Arnie rally and get rolling in week 3 of the NFL season, week 4 of the college football season? Find out next right here on Fox Sports Radio.
3: You know we have what you want.
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17: Adam Monken, Browns post game. Browns gonna brown.
18: Browns are gonna browns. Okay? So the guys took that to heart. Thank you.
17: The guys took that to heart. We're not gonna brown.
19: There's a lot worse we say about you. How about that?
17: You know what, though? Maybe Todd Monken's exactly the guy the Browns need. I'll tell you what. He doesn't look very head coachial. Right? It's like, who's that? Whose uncle's got loose on the sideline over there in those weird shades? But I don't know, man. The Browns won a game today when Deshaun Watson played pretty good and their defense looked pretty good. I'm not ready to proclaim anything, but I liked it. I thought it looked capable, might be a good word to use. And then one more here. Can I not talk about the Raiders tonight? I mean, am I not allowed? I've got to hear about your Dolphins nonstop, even though they stink.
19: You'll start to lose soon. Don't worry about it.
17: Keep selling yourself that. I mean, by week 6, you're going to say, oh, you're only 5-1. By week 8, it's like, oh, you're only 6-2. You're not any good. Well, I don't care because the Raiders have their guy, and it's Clint Kubiak.
5: Really proud of our team finishing the game. Didn't start out great. You know, we got guys stepping up, guys like Zeke in his first start. Okay, guys like Cody catching 2 touchdowns. Really could go all the way around. Really proud of the effort. Already ready to move on to the next week.
17: I will say, his locker room – the celebrations they put online now, very awkward. My man's got to work on his celebrating with his team in the locker room. There's a lot of likes and you knows and okays, but hey, they're 2-0, man. They're 2-0, and I couldn't be happier.
19: I have a little breaking news for you.
17: Go ahead.
19: The Raiders, and you don't know this yet.
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0: they'll lose their next 10 games in a row.
1: I will cut my arm off if they lose their next 10 games.
0: They will. I promise you they will.
1: No, I'll cut my arm off and you cut your arm off when they win. All right, it is time for Arnie's picks. Take it away, stinking genius.
0: Give me a little music. Put me in the mood. Let me tell you what I was in college. I went 9-6. So that gives me a grand total of 25-30. Some sub 500 in that one. I was 16-24, so I went -8 to -5. In the NFL, week one, I was 6-7. Week two, I was 7-8. So I'm 13-15, two games under 500 in the NFL. But we fight back. We start with the game tomorrow. Gotta love the G-Men. Give me the Giants. My Giants. Gotta love my Giants plus the 7. On the road against the Rams, they probably win this game outright. And I love Green Bay -7 against Atlanta because they're playing against Atlanta and Atlanta stinks. Then we get to some college. Love Tennessee plus the 3.5 against Texas playing at home. I think they win this game outright. I'm going to take Florida -3 against Ole Miss. I don't think they could be up for the game like they were last week.
1: Florida might be pretty good.
0: Who?
1: Florida. They might be pretty good.
0: They might be very good. I like Iowa, but I'm not getting enough points here, Chris. Plus 4.5 against Michigan. And that game's in Ann Arbor, I believe. And I'm going to take LSU -9.5 against Texas A&M, who just stunk up the joint against Kentucky. So there you have my picks. Do them as you please. No longer strictly for entertainment purposes only. Yeah, 9.5. That was a big spread there, wasn't it?
1: Huge. Surprising. How'd you feel about your Wildcats?
0: I didn't hear what you said about Arizona. What'd you say? I'm sorry.
1: How'd you feel about your Arizona Wildcats?
0: I wasn't too happy. We got down 10-0, and then we went up 42-10. Our backup, who, by the way, back-to-back games now, or not back-to-back games, he played in the first game against NAU, has thrown pick sixes. So there you go about that. Washington State, we were a 13.5 point favorite when the line came out. Now it's down to 10.5.
1: Ooh.
0: Yeah.
1: Something's going on there.
0: Yeah, they're betting Washington State's what's going on.
1: You know who's really good that I liked watching this weekend?
0: Who?
1: Oklahoma's defense. Do you know who's not really good?
0: Oklahoma's offense.
1: Oh, Arnie. Oh, my gosh. It's almost like what you do to me. Oklahoma football is like our show, where it's just there's this part of it that's so good, and then all of a sudden just there's you to be like, oh, yeah, you know, I told you that, and I told you the Dolphins. You know, it's enraging. They're so bad offensively, Arnie. It's just and I've got to go to Georgia. No, hold on. I get to go to Georgia on Saturday because I think they're going to go beat them. I'm sitting here, I think they're going to go beat Georgia next Saturday, but oh, my gosh. You know when your team has issues because you're a fan of them. You might mask it. Watching our offense, not good, man. I'm going to go play some Madden to try to get things right. Have a great week, Stinking Genius.
0: You should too, be my friend. Next week. You too.
1: Another week of college football in the bank to get to next week. NFL games, going to have some huge games next week. You got to feel on Monday Night Football at all tomorrow night? You buying your Giants or no?
0: Yeah, I think they could actually pull the upset off. Rams have to win. We'll see what happens.
1: Are you putting this in must-win territory already for the Rams?
0: We'll see how they look.
1: Well, have a great week, Arnie.
0: We'll
1: be back next Sunday night. Stick around. The great Big Ben Maller is coming up next right here on Fox Sports Radio. We are Fox Sports. Right, see you guys. Good job. Later.
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3: The Chiefs beat the Colts in overtime in the Sunday night NFL game, 33-30. Harrison Butker was 4-for-5 on field goals, including the game-winning 40-yarder. Denver came back to beat Jacksonville 20-13. Wins for Seattle and Las Vegas. Dallas beat Washington 37-20, but Washington quarterback Jaden Daniels left with a dislocated elbow. Minnesota won at Chicago 9-3. Bears quarterback Caleb Williams left with an apparently serious hamstring injury. San Francisco all over Miami, 35-13. Carolina won 34-3 at Atlanta. Philadelphia on a late TD won at Tennessee, 24-20. And Green Bay came back to win in overtime at the Jets, 20-17. Ole Miss is up to number 4 in the new AP College football poll. In baseball, with a week left in the regular season, Atlanta clinched the NL East crown, beating Houston 4-2. Wins for Arizona and San Diego. I'm Steve DeSager.
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8: 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The crown is yours. I know you're very concerned about Benny versus the Penny and how that turned out. It's not over. There's one game left on Monday night. I got off to a great start in the early TV window. And then for some reason, they had to play the late games. It did not go well. One of the late games that did turn out pretty well, if you're so inclined to care about that kind of thing, would be at Arrowhead Stadium. And that is our lead this hour. And play the hits, my man. Play the hits. We break the weekend silence, taking a look at what happened at the iconic venue, which is so great, they're going to tear it down in a few years when the Chiefs build a new stadium. Wonderful. Anyway, that was the playground for the final game on the Sunday portion of the card in week two as the NFL steamrolled through the day. And Daniel Jones leading the Colts wagon into Kansas City trying to turn things around. Did not go so well last week for the team from Indianapolis there as they got mollywopped by the Ravens, hoping for better luck against the Patrick Mahomes Chiefs. I don't know if you're watching this game or not. It was on NBC. Tirico and Collinsworth, who had his knee pads on, as always, for Mahomes. So maybe you missed it. Maybe you did not have it on. As Harrison Butker kicking a pair of field goals in bonus time, overtime, and that included a 40-yard field goal as time expired, giving Kansas City a 3-point victory over the Colts in the game that ended late into the night there on Sunday night. So Patrick Mahomes finished the game with 382 yards passing and 3 touchdowns, more of a vintage performance by Mahomes, as he got her done, filled up the stat sheet. Kenneth Walker did not get in the end zone. He did have 117 more yards on the ground.

And Travis Kelce, a sighting of Travis Kelce, had 9 catches, 101 yards, and a score. The Chiefs are now 2-0. Indianapolis, that's the better story. The losing locker room, they are now 0-2. O-N-P-U-2 for the team from Indiana. So that is the jumping off point. Let us discuss the question. Did Indianapolis prove something by taking Kansas City at overtime? If you watch the NBC broadcast, Mike Tirico at the end was making it seem like this was some kind of great accomplishment for the Colts. They had chances to win the game, losing in overtime. So did Indianapolis prove something by taking Kansas City to overtime? Or is that a consolation prize bullcrap kind of statement to make? All right, so my thoughts on this. I've got bird's eye, morning breath, and courthouse. And we will combine all of these things together, and we're going to try not to get sidetracked. We're going to stay on course here. Let's not get sidetracked. So, Indy, you know what they get? They get an attaboy. They get the attaboy. Way to go. You didn't get blown out. You had a chance. You had multiple chances to win the game. And you know what you can do with that attaboy? You can wipe your tuchus with that attaboy, and then you can flush it down the toilet. The Colts defense, starting 2026, these were two measuring stick games for Indianapolis, right? Two measuring stick games against Lamar Jackson and the Ravens and a rehabbing Patrick Mahomes and Kansas City. And what does the report card say for the Colts? They had two measuring stick games. That would be they get bupkis, squadoosh, 0-2. They failed both tests. And talk about licking their wounds after surrender. A barf bag worthy. The Colts defense, first two games of the year, they're averaging, allowing 514.5 yards per game and 37 points per game. The Colts defense allowing on average. And you wonder how many weeks will we hear about the communication issues, and we'll get that all figured out, before they finally admit that the defense is like a wrestler from back in the day. El Stinko is the defense there in Indianapolis. Even Sauce Gardner, who they never throw the ball to, the other team, the Chiefs did attempt to throw the ball his way a couple times. There was one play in particular, game-changing play, he failed to make. And now this tattered and broken defensive unit heads to Jerry's World to face the Cowboys. That'll be next week. So certainly looking the way the Colts are playing defense right now, that'll be an 0-3 start to the year for Indianapolis. Now, offensively, it's not all that much better. It's, well, the Colts scored enough points to win the game. Okay. Here's the problem, though. They're passing offense. They're trapped in that mushy middle of Captain Mid. Daniel Jones, even though the Colts scored some points in this game, Daniel Jones reminding Indy that they paid premium dollars there. They had to bring this guy back. God forbid you can go out and you, I don't know where you'd get a middle-of-the-pack quarterback in the NFL. Where can you find that? Anyway, so Daniel Jones goes out there and reminds the front office of the Colts that they paid premium dollars for bird's eye quarterback steam veggies. And that's what they got. And so there you go. The steam veggies thing, it's fine. Nobody orders seconds of steam veggies. It's like one, that's it. I don't even want that. So Indianapolis has a franchise quarterback in the exact same way that IHOP has fine dining. And I give Daniel Jones credit because this guy hornswoggled those dummies in the Colts front office. He played all right for like 4 or 5 games early last year. He was starting to ride the vomit comet for the Colts. He got hurt before the vomit comet fully reached its cruising altitude. And then the Colts are like, well, we got to bring him back. So they brought him back. And, yeah, like we said, not a franchise quarterback. It's like going to IHOP and saying, well, that's fine dining. Well, yeah, if you get fine dining, I guess. But, my God, not exactly Picasso. Daniel Jones is the guy selling cheap prints outside of the art museum. That's what he's doing. And the ship be sinking in Indianapolis, and it does appear he is incapable of putting the team on his back. And granted, the defense is terrible for the Colts, but they're just not going anywhere interesting. It's another year without the playoffs there for the Colts, and Jones not the answer. He's just kind of what's on hold when you have that music in the background. That's what he is. All right, now, meanwhile,

to the Kansas City side of things. The Chiefs win on the final play of the game, the Harrison Butker field goal at the end. So the question, how is Big Red Andy Reid feeling about the Chiefs at this point? His Chiefs. So Andy Reid is feeling minty fresh. Mint, listen, ultra clean. He's just feeling extra fresh. These wins are washing away the foul taste, the bad taste that they had last season. The Chiefs are not fully polished yet. They're not. However, the championship cologne, they found it in the back of the locker room, and they've now taken that bottle of championship cologne out again. Mahomes knocking off another layer of rust, and he did confirm. I got some crap from these fanboys, these Chiefs fanboys. They're very upset that I criticized Mahomes. Mahomes admitted that I was right with my analysis, but let's never let the facts get in the way of a fanboy, because Mahomes knocking off some more rust in this game, and the factory machinery is officially warming up there. That was a more vintage performance. Even Travis Kelce, who's looked washed up for 2 years, apparently he located Ponce de Leon on the map, and he went from retirement watch material, at least for a night, right back to the security blanket of Mahomes. And if you look at Kelce, here's how incompetent Travis Kelce's been the last 2 years. This is my fun fact here. So Kelce now has 12 catches for 172 yards in 2 games. You say, okay, that's fine. That's a good start. Yeah, it is. Did you know that is over 20% of his yardage from all of last season? We're 2 games in, and that is 172 yards is 20.2%, if my Maller math is correct, of the production from last year. I mean, my goodness. That's how pathetic he was last year. Now, add-on item, Kenneth Walker. Nice of Seattle not to bring him back. Why would they need him? And they tossed Kenneth Walker into the kitchen, and that's another burner for Andy Reid that he didn't have before. Now, it is not perfect. I'm not going to sit here and just do a pep rally for the Chiefs. Steve Spagnuolo's defense that looked so good against the incompetent Broncos last week, well, in this game against the Colts, there were stretches of this game. They had morning breath. They need some of that Listerine, mint-flavored Ultra Clean. They need that because they had the morning breath there, letting Indianapolis hang around until the final second of overtime. And they gave up 30 points in this game, even though it wasn't much from the quarterback. That's not vintage Chiefs defense in this game. That's playing with your food and nearly choking on your food. Try to avoid that. So how does Andy Reid feel? Encouraged? Coaches are never satisfied, but you're encouraged, and the Chiefs are not yet the finished product. They're a construction site, and there are many people optimistic that this thing will get done. You can see the luxury penthouse taking shape like it used to be there for Mahomes and friends there in Kansas City. All right, and they play the Dolphins next week, which is like having a bye when you play the Dolphins. That's a bye. All right, last word to the Beltway major injury update. Tests confirming that quarterback Jaden Daniels has had a nice big bowl of snap, crackle, pop. He suffers a dislocated elbow. Oh, my elbow! 37-20 loss to Dallas in a game that was close, in a game that you spend your time handicapping, and then the quarterback gets hurt before halftime, and then that's it. X-rays showed, according to Dan Quinn, who will be a defensive coordinator somewhere next year, he will not be the coach of the Commanders. He's toast. This team's going to finish near the bottom in the NFC. Anyway, Dan Quinn, X-rays showed no fracture, according to the coach of a team formerly called the Redskins. Daniels will undergo additional testing when the sun rises later on Monday to determine whether or not there is a significant ligament damage, their surgery is still likely a possibility. So he's going to be out for a while if he plays again this year. The question, Commanders quarterback Jaden Daniels has a dislocated left elbow yet again. Why does this keep happening to Jaden Daniels? All right. So Daniels, listen, when he plays,

0: he is spectacular, right? Where have we seen this before? We've seen this movie before. When he's out there and when he plays, he's great. The health thing is the devil, and he can't stay healthy. Unfortunately, he went down to the courthouse at this point. We've determined that Jaden Daniels, he went down to the courthouse, and when healthy has become part of his legal name. He's now got four names. It's Jaden, when is one of the middle names, healthy, the second middle name, and then the last name is Daniels. So that's his full name. His now legal name in the courthouse is Jaden, when healthy, Daniels. He plays quarterback like the human body comes with unlimited replacement parts. Wouldn't that be great? Wouldn't that be awesome? We just had unlimited replacement parts. Oh, man, I got a headache. All right, we'll give you a new head. All right, no problem. Sounds good. My right knee's kind of hurt a little bit. Okay, we got another knee. What size? You want a bigger knee? We'll give you bigger. Oh, you want a smaller? Okay, we'll give you a smaller knee. No problem. Be great. Right? Just why not? At some point, unlucky becomes a pattern. People say, well, he's unlucky and all that. Daniels is collecting injuries. Like frequent travelers collect the miles, you know, those air miles when you're traveling around, you know, people that travel for work, they're like, yeah, I get some of those miles. Watching Jaden Daniels run when he's in the game, and I'm not a Commanders fan, I was flipping around all the games, but watching Daniels in particular when Washington plays an island game, because we love our island games, Daniels, watching him run, it's like watching a toddler carry your expensive laptop, and then he's holding up a thing of water on top of the laptop. Now, technically, everything is fine. Everything is fine, technically. But you're already preparing for an absolute disaster. So forget about QB1 for Jaden Daniels. Washington needs EMT1 standing right next to him. Now, some are so saying full conspiracy that this is all tied to Jaden Daniels and what happened at LSU, and it was all tied together. I don't buy that. That mumbo jumbo, because whether Jaden Daniels tried to bully LSU or not, by the way, nice job by Lane Kiffin losing to Ole Miss over the week. How embarrassing was that? Daniels, my God. Yeah, he would have got hurt whether he had threatened some kind of action against LSU or not. And he doesn't need another standard offseason strength and conditioning program based on a minutes-long review of Jaden Daniels. He needs a little bit of bubble wrap, some rhino skin, and an extended warranty. Hell, at this point, I don't know if you can get this. I think you can get anything you want on the internet, but you should just find a way to buy some armadillo plating for Jaden Daniels. See if you can get that. And a roll cage. That would be well. If you can get him armadillo plating, some rhino skin, and a roll cage, then he'll be the quarterback in Washington for the next 10 years. You don't get him those things, he'll be doing a cheesy jock podcast somewhere. That's what these guys do, right? These ex-jocks, the ex-ball players, they get hurt. I'll do a podcast. That's what I'll do, because everyone loves audio content. I've been saying it. I loved it when I was a kid, and I'm an adult. I've worked in the audio business my entire life. People love audio content. All these athletes, they want to do the audio content thing. I get it. It is the Ben Maller Show. If you would like to be part, it is a normal night, which means the abnormal will happen. If you would like to call up, you can call, scream, shout, all that stuff. 877-99-ON-FOX. That's 877-996-6369 if you'd like to be part of the program. So the lip readers are chiming in, and a bunch of players being called out as bad teammates. We'll explain what that's all about. It's kind of a bizarre story from the NFL, and it does tie in to something that we've talked about. We'll get to all of that. We'll take your calls at 877-99 on Fox and on X at Ben Maller. We'll do it all, and we will do it next. However, it is the A Block. What hour is it? Let's find out.
1: Number one.
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0: We have not reached our cruising altitude yet. We'll get there shortly. And you can support this show. We are talking about that Sunday night game. Indianapolis off to the 0-2 start. The Chiefs off to the 2-0 start at home. And all that that entails. Also, Jaden Daniels. Looks like he'll be out a long, long time. We'll find out more today by the time I wake up. In the meantime, you can be part of this show by calling in at 877-99 on Fox. That's 877-996-6369. Also on X at Ben Maller. That's at Ben Maller. Marky Mark is in the chair over there hitting all the buttons today. And you can say hello to Mark at Mark with a C, Ramsey, 64950. He has offered to give Caleb Williams any body parts he needs to get back on the field for the Bears. So he might be going into surgery at any moment, Mark, here to give up certain ligaments that might or might not be needed there by the Bears quarterback. And Kubaloop here at All Bronco Fan as the Broncos were losing in the second half to Jacksonville. And then Jacksonville realized, wait a minute, we might actually win this game. What are we doing? And they corrected that quickly with some malfeasance, some outstanding malfeasance there. All right, back to it we go, and we will take some calls coming up in a moment as the phones are packed. Packed, packed, packed, packed, packed. And let's start out, though, with the feedback on the X machine and see what do we have here. Random Ryan in Carolina writes in with a non sequitur. He said he had fisticuffs Saturday night. We had fisticuffs Saturday night during short track racing in Tennessee with a guy named Ryan and a guy named Carson during a race with a tribute for a lady named Dolly. Boogity, boogity, boogity. All right, thank you, Random Ryan, for that non sequitur. King Rory writes in, says, I know you're not a morning zoo show. However, Sunday was my birthday, and it was satisfying to see the Packers finally win a game and the Brewers setting a new franchise record for most wins in a season by sweeping the Orioles. Well, I can not do a retroactive kind of birthday shout-out, King Rory, so I hope you understand that. And I hope the Brewers raise a banner up there to celebrate the record for wins. That's the only chance they'll have to raise a banner, so enjoy that. Gunner, who for some reason, I guess his phone broke when Carolina went out and gave up 59 points to the team from Chicago. Phone's working. It's odd how that works. It just only must work when the Carolina Panthers play well. He said, Atlanta is so bad, the Panthers are going 13-4 without a doubt, and Bryce Young will be the MVP. Gunner, stay off the crack, my man. Stay off the crack. You'll lose your job at Walmart, dude. Yeah, I don't want you to lose your job. Michael in Tulsa writes in and says, Ben, great monologue, but non sequitur of the night as a Maller Plus subscriber. I couldn't help while listening to the podcast with hollering James if he had the keys to life or if he was still asleep. Cheap curmudgeons need to subscribe. Well, we did have hollering James on the fifth hour podcast. We felt like we had Robbie on too much. We didn't have to start paying him. So we're trying to rotate some other people in. And as always, I have a big board, not a list. I've had Terry in England on the fifth hour mailbag, very popular with a lot of you guys that are big fans of the show. So I've tried to rotate different people in, and I had hollering James' name up. He'd given Coop his number, and I called him up at the time, the window I had to do the mailbag, and he answered. And therefore, he got to do the mailbag. If he hadn't answered, somebody else would have been there. And James shockingly stayed awake the whole time, which was very disappointing. We anticipated that he would be sleeping. He did not sleep, and that was a bummer. That was a bummer, but he stayed awake, and he actually had some funny lines, which was rather shocking from Hollering James. So the lip readers have chimed in. We'll get to that story coming up in a little bit, and what is that about? Well, you'll find out here shortly, but let's take some calls. It is a call-in show, and let's start out with Matt, who's in the Valley of the Sun. What's going on, Matt? Welcome. You're on the Ben Maller Show.
1: Hey, Ben, I used to call in and do a bunch of the trivia and stuff. I just wanted to see what you thought about the Bears, if you think they're going to have any chance to stay relevant with Tyson Badgett running the offense.
0: No, they're cooked. They're screwed. They're done. It's over. All right, thank you. I mean, we were saying, no. I mean, not that Caleb Williams was God's gift to the quarterback position, despite what you might have heard somewhere. But no, I'd rather have a special agent than the backup. Good luck. Maybe for a couple of weeks you can pull it off if Caleb Williams is only out for a couple of weeks, and you can have your guy come in here, Tyler Bagent, and he'll do okay for a couple of games. Usually the more the backup plays, the disaster that takes place. Let's see here. Doc Dan writes in from Minnesota. He says, I knew the tech queen was not in pushing the buttons tonight as soon as crap music started playing. I don't know. What, you guys complain. No, what are you complaining? It's a talk show. I'm talking. It is not about the music. You guys complain about the music. You complain what Lorena plays. You complain what Mark plays. You complain about, all you do is complain. Stop your complaining. Does anyone, I don't know that anyone's listening to music radio anymore, but when you're listening to music radio, do you call up the DJ and say, you know what? I don't think that stop set was that good. I think you should have talked a little bit longer. I didn't like your tone. I would have liked the different, your accent was not great in that little segment you did, the old Mr. DJ man. Who does that? Who does that? And yet, here we are, and it's like, oh, I get people complaining about the music Lorena plays. And Mark, people complaining about it. Like, just stop. It's like 40 seconds of music. Your life is not going to change one way or the other based on a little 40-second thing of music. It's just not. So what are we doing? All right, let's keep going. What do we have here? Let's see. Who's next? Eeny, meeny, miny, moe. Let's say hello to Sean the Hood Guy, who may be having a bonfire with a lot of black and yellow, black and yellow, black and yellow. Hello, Sean the Hood Guy. Welcome.
2: Man, this is a sad day for every Steeler fan out here. This is an embarrassment, Ben. Man, they went out there and played like they was some team that you don't even know nothing about. That was not Steeler football. Nobody's blocking. Metcalf is not catching. I mean, what is this guy doing? Is he rubbing his hands down with butter before the game? I mean, come on, man. I mean, McCarthy's calling these old plays that we seen back when he was with Green Bay and the Cowboys. Nobody was doing nothing. At the end of the day, the whole team should not have not received a check. They didn't deserve to receive nothing because they play like nothing. They out there trying to get Aaron Rodgers killed in his last season, which he shouldn't even be playing. And yeah. They didn't do nothing. I mean, the defense was there. That's always.

0: you there, but the offensive line for the rest of the season blocking like that, we don't see that. I don't see that many wins in this team, Big Ben.
1: Yeah. No, hey, it's hard to argue. Rodgers looks like he should be drinking ayahuasca somewhere out in the woods and not playing quarterback for the Steelers.
0: Or starting up his own podcast somewhere.
1: You can do a podcast. Every other jock, you know, ex-jock, they go do a podcast. Why not?
0: Exactly. So it's an embarrassment, man. I mean, it made every Steelers fan look bad today. I'm getting calls from everybody that I know that's, you know, bashing the Steelers. They calling me all day. I had to put up with this all day, man.
1: Well, yeah, listen, Sean the Hood Guy, now you know, you're around my age. How many reunion shows have actually turned out to be good? Most reunion shows don't end up very good, right?
0: They don't. Some of them didn't even come back and show reunion.
1: McCarthy and Rodgers, the reunion there.
0: If they left each other a long time ago, why even get back together? That's like a bad relationship. You break up with an old girlfriend, you're going to get right back with her again. That's not going to work.
1: Well, it's not right back, but even though they're playing nice and they like each other, there was some tension there in Green Bay, and that's not even the problem. Who cares? It doesn't matter, as you know, Sean the Hood Guy. Whether they get along is irrelevant as long as they're succeeding. But if they're not succeeding, and they're not, Rodgers averaging less than five yards a pass. What are you doing?
0: That's the embarrassment. That's why you laughing, because you know it's embarrassing.
1: It's sad. I mean, and you know Tomlin on TV is just smiling from ear to ear. I got out before we hit the iceberg.
0: I jumped off the ship before the Titanic was going down.
1: All right, buddy. There's the great Sean the Hood Guy checking in. Yeah, it's pretty depressing. Now, fortunately, you had a bye if you're the Steelers in week one. You played an incompetent team, the Atlanta Falcons, who don't know what the hell they're doing. So that was nice. You get a little free win. You know, you feel good. It's like a college team playing a checkbook game early in the year. So you got that. And now you look at Cincinnati up next and Cleveland. And, I mean, the way the Steelers are playing, they can literally lose to anyone. The way their offense is. Like, they could go 0-2 against the Cleveland Browns. I don't want to be overly dramatic, because they will play better. At some point, the Steelers either will bench Rodgers or he'll figure some stuff out, at least for a couple of games. He can't be that bad all year. If he is that bad, he'll retire in week 9, where the Steelers have their bye week, and be like, all right, I'm out of here. See you later. Bye-bye. Well, the lip readers are out for Sunday night football, and it's all about the Swifties. You know, we love the Swifties here, because anytime I mention the Swifties, there's a chance that people that know nothing about sports are scanning some kind of audio device, and they hear me mention Taylor Swift, and then they stop to listen. So I'm adding to the audience. So Taylor Swift was in attendance and got plenty of TV time on NBC's Sunday night football game there, Chiefs and Colts, watching her hubby, Travis Kelce. Kelce did score his first touchdown of the season, and the cameras for NBC caught Taylor Swift reacting, seemingly happy. It's shocking that she'd be happy that he scored a touchdown. And they showed right to the luxury suite there at Arrowhead, and Kelce was in the end zone. And lip readers have now chimed in. What did Taylor Swift say? Do you think she cursed? She drop an F-bomb there after Travis scored a touchdown? Well, according to professional lip readers, they're claiming that this is shocking, that Taylor Swift yelled three words. And one of the words starts with a T, one starts with an M, and one starts with an H. What did she say? Survey says, according to the professional lip, how does one become a professional lip reader, by the way? Is there a lip reader college that one goes to? How does that work? Okay. Anyway, she said, "That's my husband." And she pointed towards her wedding ring. Oh, isn't that love? That's love. Amazing. Yeah. Now, I wonder if this is like when you marry someone in radio. Because I know in my world, you start out the relationship and they listen to everything you do. They don't even listen to anything else. It's every

show, going to hear what you have to say. And then over time, they listen to nothing. Over time, there is nothing that they listen to. And is it the same like athletes, like these women, like Taylor Swift, like they go to every game and then a while, I don't want to go to another game. That's boring. I don't want to go to a game. I'm the richest woman in music. I want to go watch a stupid Chiefs game. I want to go do something else. So anyway, it is the Ben Maller Show. Time now for the Who Am I game. And that is where we pretend to be somebody else. Thus, we call it the Who Am I game. You can answer this on X at Ben Maller. That's at Ben Maller. The 49ers had a bye week this week. They played the Dolphins. I'm old enough to remember the Dolphins used to be try to win games. I know. I'm getting old. Believe it or not, there was a time the Dolphins were the gold standard in the NFL. Not anymore. Losers. Anyway, 49ers quarterback Brock Purdy fattening up the stat sheet against those woebegone Dolphins. Brock Purdy has 13 career games now with a passer rating of 130 or higher. He surpassed me for the most such games by a player in his first five seasons in NFL history. Again, 49er quarterback Brock Purdy now has

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0: 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A reminder that we have been yapping away all weekend long. We have Fresh Pod on Friday, Saturday, and Sunday. The Godfather, Eddie Garcia, stopped by for a rare and appropriate appearance. And it was crazy. It was great to catch up with Eddie. He actually talked a little hockey. Don't tell anybody about that. And then ranting and raving about some nonsense on Saturday. And then we had Hollering James make his debut in the fifth hour mailbag show. So that took place on Sunday. So check those out. Fifth hour podcast. You should be subscribing. If not, bad job by you. Come on now. Check that out. 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Support the Ben Maller Show podcast, the fifth hour podcast. Thank you. Thank you. Thank you. All right, let's go to the phones, and then we'll pay off the Who Am I game, I promise. But let's say hello to Andre, who's in the Commonwealth, and he's on a tight schedule, so we'll say hello to Andre. What's going on, Andre? Welcome.
1: How you doing, Ben? Thanks for taking the call.
0: I hear Willis.
1: Willis is in the building. He's fired up about the overtime thriller, just like the advertisers. Right, and the sponsors were fired up. Always love to see those games go into overtime. But at the end of the day, the Colts, although they fought valiantly, could not get over the top. Now, Ben, I'm not backing off. I feel like the Colts, they've started off, you're playing the Ravens and the Chiefs first 2 weeks of the season. I still think they're going to break through and make the playoffs. I think this is building for something greater as the season goes on. Now, contrarily, Ben, we have a quarterback.
0: Now, hold on a sec. Time out. I'm going to give you a 10-yard penalty for being stubborn. Open your eyes. Have you seen the Colts defense the first two games of the year? Have you seen the defense? They suck.
1: Yes, man, but this is against the Kansas City offense led by one Mr. Patrick Mahomes and also Kenneth Walker III and the Baltimore Ravens, King Henry, rushing all over the place.
0: I understand, but that's a measuring stick situation. As we said, this is how you judge yourself. Yeah, should they play better against the Texans? Yeah, because C.J. Stroud stinks, and he showed that with – talk about empty numbers. I'll talk to him. You see C.J. Stroud's – he had like almost 400 yards passing. The Texans scored 6 points in that game. So, yeah, the Colts will probably play better defensively there. Washington doesn't have a quarterback. So, okay, fine. I still don't believe they're any good.
1: Sure. Defense, I'll give you that. Buffalo's defense has had some question marks. They're developing. All I'm saying is everything goes off Jonathan Taylor. That play action was open all game. They were right there in that. And those are the two toughest teams they're going to play all season. So I think as the schedule becomes more favorable, things will open up for them. Granted, it's healthy. I don't know if they're going to have to go get Phillip Rivers, who's probably, he's got a big family, right? You know, he's probably at an arcade or – you know, he's at a parent-teacher conference. I don't know if he can do that again for them. All right? But all
0: things
1: being...
0: Well, why stop there? Go out. Peyton Manning's out there. You can get him. Eli. Who else? Kurt Warner. Whoever you want. Michael Vick.
1: Yeah, you
0: want to
1: be bold.
0: So,
1: you know, Cam. Get Cam. He has a pod. You know, he's in pretty good shape.
0: That's right. Cam. Bring Cam in. Sure. Why not? Yeah.
1: Sure. So, Colts, I'm not selling my stock. Ben, we're supposed to have this crown jewel out where you are with this Los Angeles Chargers. They uprooted themselves from San Diego to go to Los Angeles. Okay, I know Eddie's a big. You know,
0: Wait. The Chargers had two. This would be like Alabama losing to like Louisiana Lafayette and some other directional school. The Cardinals and Raiders, who both suck, beat the and you know who the Chargers play next, Andre? They play. Here's their schedule: at Buffalo, at Seattle, Denver at home, and Kansas City at, and then they play the Rams after that. They're looking at 0-7. They have to be an up. They're going to be underdogs in every one of those games.
1: Yeah, Willis is not. He's not pleased.

0: Justin Herbert, for all intents and purposes, he seems like a nice guy, but he certainly, he's just not the guy. And all of this praise and adulation that Harbaugh keeps pouring on him, never mind Mike McDaniels is supposed to be over there getting this offense running right. He scored 28 points total the first 2 weeks of the season. And to your point about the schedule, they could easily be 0-7 because these are supposed to be the two cupcakes. How can you look a gift horse in the mouth? How can you not appreciate a Krispy Kreme donut when you get it? That was their first two games, and they squandered it. The losses, but if you don't, it just feels, you know, people who don't like Krispy Kreme, people who lose two games to a cupcake opponent.
1: Well, listen, we like Krispy Kreme. The problem is you eat, you know, you can eat like 20 of them in about 2 minutes is the problem. But Andre, we love you. I'll talk to you later, I'm sure, this week at some point. The great Andre from the Commonwealth. Here's the Who Am I game. 49ers quarterback Brock Purdy has 13 career games with a passer rating of 130 or higher, surpassing me for the most such games by a player in his first five seasons in NFL history. It's a minimum of 10 pass attempts each game. And let's see, does anyone know the answer? Liam Gallagher, who's 54 today from Late Night Drug Tester. Bart Starr from Nick in Wisconsin. Who else? Gunner! That's a great photo of Gunner. From King Rory, Alf, the alien opiner, says Garfield. Interesting. I like what you did there. Who else do you have? Lamar Jackson, guessed by Femi. That's his answer. Just Josh in Cincinnati says Jamar Chase Brown is the way to go. Aaron Rodgers from Analog Al. Who else do we have? Page down. Richard Simmons from our buddy Neil in Fall River. Let's see. Cam Newton from Gunner. That's Gunner at the Walmart in Minnesota. And the answer is Aaron Rodgers, chiropractor from Fat Daddy. Who else do we have? Taylor's next husband, unless Lorena gets to him first. Inca Terror is the answer, according to the great Inca Terror. Who else do we have? Page down. Can't read that. All right, the correct answer. All right, again, the question. Brock Purdy, 49er quarterback Brock Purdy, 13 career games with a passer rating of 130 or higher, surpassing me for the most such games by a player in his first five seasons in NFL history. Survey says the correct answer would be none other than Mr. Unlimited. That's right, Russell Wilson. So that means that Brock Purdy will need his defense to win a Super Bowl. And at some point, he'll marry a celebrity, and then he'll also end up doing bad television. Did I get that right? I think I got that part right, right? I think those are all the things, the Russell Wilson package, I believe.
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3: 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The Odd Couple with Rob Parker and Kelvin Washington. 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
14: In the NFL on Sunday, Minnesota was a winner 9-3 at Chicago. Bears quarterback Caleb Williams left with a hamstring injury. Dallas got four touchdown passes from Dak Prescott and beat Washington 37-20. Washington QB Jaden Daniels left with a dislocated elbow. Wins for San Francisco and Seattle. Vegas 2-0 beat the Chargers 0-2. Denver came back to defeat Jacksonville. The Sunday night game in Kansas City went to the Chiefs in overtime, defeating Indianapolis 33-30. Patrick Mahomes, 382 yards passing, three touchdowns. Philadelphia won a close one at Tennessee, 24-20. Green Bay came back for an overtime win at the Jets, 20-17. Wins for Carolina and New England. Victories for Cleveland and New Orleans. Cincinnati won at Houston, 20-6. In baseball, with a week left, Tampa Bay and Cleveland each with wins. Guardians have won five straight. I'm Steve DeSager.
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0: 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And Perito, who hooks up our buddy Billy, better known by his stage name, Weedman Hippie, with all kinds of goodies, whether he needs them or not. 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So our lead this hour, don't bury the lead, my man, as we continue our in-depth team coverage. We're here all night breaking down all the big stories in the NFL. There is no story more compelling right now than the downfall of the Chargers. Man, who knew? The Chargers. Jim Harbaugh, Mr. I know how to coach. I can poop and win 10 games, Jim Harbaugh. Well, times have changed now, and if you have not heard, Dateline LA, that is our lead. The Chargers playing the softest schedule you can possibly have and gagged it away. Show me your lightning bolt. The Chargers now played two games. They are 0-2. 0-2, losing each game by the same score, 26-14. Outscored 52-28. Combined by the Raiders, and the exact same score back in week one, 26-14, at the hands of the lowly Arizona Cardinals. The game on Sunday, though, the Chargers and the Raiders, all these old guys, Raider fans, that remember when the Raiders used to be good, so you have to be old to remember when the Raiders used to be good. That's the rule, because anybody young doesn't like the Raiders, because the Raiders have sucked their entire life. Anyway, get to the point, please. So, the Chargers lose by double digits in a game that wasn't even that close. And that means, for the first time ever, Jim Harbaugh, in his coaching career, has started 0-2. That spans a career that goes big stages, like Stanford, back when they used to have a good football team. Michigan, the 49ers, and the Chargers. Never before has this happened for Jim Harbaugh. Even during Harbaugh's back-to-back suckbag seasons at Stanford many, many years ago, if you remember the 07-08 vintage of Stanford Cardinal football, his teams won at least one of the first two games. And the reason, because they often scheduled a lightweight in one of those two games. And the Chargers have two lightweights in this situation. And my God, they're terrible. Let's hear from the man himself as the Chargers are off to the 0-2 start. Most embarrassing team in football, the Los Angeles Chargers, who should be in San Diego. Here is Jim Harbaugh. Do you think Harbaugh is beaten and broken? That's option A. Do you think Harbaugh gave no comment about the state of the Chargers? Or do you think that Jim Harbaugh is fired up to the challenge of trying to come back from an 0-2 hole? Let's go to the audio tape. Let's take a listen.
1: Not deterred. No one in that locker room is a turd. Like the way we fought. And that's what it's going to take. We're going to have to fight our way out of this. The why is what we're talking about. That's what we'll look at the tape. We'll go back to work. That's all I know how to do. That's all we know how to do. Find our way, find the way, and we'll move forward. It's a one week league.
0: Well, it's a 2 week league and you're 0-2. So that is a good jumping off point. Let us discuss. So the question is this. Is the Chargers 0-2 start a September speed bump, or is this clear evidence that Jim Harbaugh's program is going backwards into a sinkhole in Malibu? All right, so my observations, I've got Spirit Halloween, Caller 89, and fajitas. And we will combine all

of these things together, and we are going to go whoopsie, because that's what the Chargers have done. They've gone whoopsie is what they have done here. So number one. The Chargers are not just experiencing a September bumpity bump. Jim Harbaugh got behind the wheel of the struggle bus and went over the curb, through the flower bed, and straight into the neighbor's swimming pool. Yeah, that's where the Chargers are. They're playing like they're in wet sand, even though they're on that field turf in L.A. Harbaugh went down to Spirit Halloween. And he said, Halloween's coming up, and I would like to do some nice cosplay. And say, okay, what do you want? I'm here at Spirit Halloween. What do you want? Okay, yeah, let me get that Michael Jackson outfit. I want to moonwalk directly into Mediocrity Meadows. Sure, why not? So on the Maller scale of panic, 0 to 6, 0 to 6, the Maller scale of panic for Jim Harbaugh's Chargers, I am sitting at a crisp 5.5. On the Maller scale of panic, 0 to 6. Cowabunga, dude. You might want to take up surfing because football is not your thing. Now, if you look at the Bolts are 0-2 at home against the Cardinals and the Raiders. Two teams that last season combined had a 176 winning percentage. They went 6-28 last season. And that feels statistically disrespectful. You're like, well, they're so bad right now, the Chargers. If they scheduled Bishop Sycamore, they'd lose to Bishop Sycamore. All right. And now you look ahead and they've gotten rid of the lightweights. Now they're playing the heavyweights. They got them lined up. Here's the upcoming schedule for the Chargers: at Buffalo, at Seattle, Broncos at home, Chiefs on the road, and then the Rams. That's 0-7. Forget 0-6. That's 0-7. There'd have to be an upset somewhere. My God, Jim Harbaugh and Justin Herbert are staring down an 0-7 start. An 0-7 start, barring some kind of out-of-body experience here. And they earned it. I mean, how do you give a game away? Well, the Chargers prove that. The Raiders aren't very good. I'll get to that in a minute. These Raider guys think they're good. I mean, God, tell me you don't know ball. The Chargers had 6 fumbles against Las Vegas. There was no rain. I went outside during the game. There was no snow. There was no sleet. It was a picture-perfect Chamber of Commerce 75-degree day there at SoFi Stadium in the hood in Inglewood. And Jim Harbaugh's squad looks like somebody unplugged the intensity machine. That's the thing that's the most damning. Now, you get upset every once in a while. But the Jim Harbaugh product had always been that you're going to fight to the death, right? That was always the mantra of the Jim Harbaugh coach teams, and this team just looks like they're lacking intensity. They're California cool, and that's not a compliment. That is not a compliment. And once again, transforming enormous expectations the Chargers had, yet again, bounce back year. They fired up about their new offensive coordinator, and it's just some expensive sludge. That's the Chargers serving up expensive sludge. All right, now, page 2. Digging a little deeper into this power outage for the Bolts here as they've gone to airplane mode. So the question, is it fair to question the new offensive coordinator, Mike McDaniel, the former Dolphins head coach, after only 2 games? Is it fair to poke and prod the new offensive coordinator, Mike McDaniel, the former Dolphins coach, after only 2 games? I'm going to get a capital Y, yeppers. Capital Y, yeppers. Enough with the offensive genius label. Show me the genius. I see the label. Where is it? Right? McDaniel was hired to install a turbocharger. And we're 2 games in. So far, you know what he's installed for the Chargers? A cup holder. Who needs a cup holder? You don't need a cup holder. Stop. And that's what he's added. Not the turbocharger. He's added a cup holder. He sold, and the Chargers sold, offensive sophistication, innovation, wizardry. And wizardry. Right now, the, quote,

genius label is doing more work than the Chargers offense. And they hired him, again, for innovation. And they look like they're running Windows 95. It's not 95 anymore. The offense is not cutting edge. They'd be better off cutting coupons. They might actually save some money. And you get to call plays for Justin Herbert, who's completely out of sorts. What happened to this guy? What happened to Justin Herbert? Like, I've never been a big Justin Herbert fan. At least he's put up some empty numbers against bad teams. He can't even do that right now. And so Herbert, the guy that y'all told me, oh, he's got a bazooka, Bazooka Joe, or in this case, Bazooka Justin. Get that bazooka attached to his shoulder. Right now, when I see him, he's spitting, he's shooting spitballs out of that bazooka. That's what he's doing. All right, so he's wandering through the wilderness right now. And what's he got? Three interceptions in a couple of games here, getting outplayed by Kirk Cousins and Jacoby Brissett. That is a felony. You lost to Cousins and Brissett. McDaniel, you know what he looks like on the sidelines? He looks like Caller 89. Caller 89, you're going to win tickets to the iHeart Music Festival. Come on down. Okay, I won tickets. Oh, in this case, no, we didn't have tickets to the iHeart Music Festival because that was this weekend. So instead, we're going to let you call plays for the Chargers. Okay, I'm Caller 89. My name is Mike McDaniel. I'd like to call some plays. Yeah. The whole thing looks like the Chargers need roadside assistance. They need a tow truck. You got the hippy-dippy-doo. And you wonder, like, did he get some bad devil's lettuce or something like that? The Dolphins, the argument was always, well, McDaniel couldn't run what he wants because of Tua. Well, Tua's not around anymore, not with McDaniel. And should somebody check the Chargers playbook for bongs, water stains on there? Maybe they can't read the plays. That's what's going on here. All right, now, final point. To the Vegas side of things. So the overreaction machine is about as high as it can get when you talk about the situation with the football team representing Vegas. So the question, does this 2-0 start now for the Raiders in this win over the Chargers, does this win over the Chargers count as a huge statement victory for Clint Kubiak's Raiders? So my response would be three words. Easy there, Sparky. Okay, calm down, Sparky. Calm down now, Sparky. It is a nice divisional road win to get to 2-0, but you know what that means. Clint Kubiak did not all of a sudden discover penicillin here. He did not. And I have an unpopular opinion. I'm not very impressed with the Raiders beating the Dolphins and the Chargers. I'm not. You people have your pants down, you Raider aficionados, which shows you how pathetic the Raiders are. You don't even realize it. You're so obtuse. You're sending me all these nasty messages, these emails about, oh, you were wrong about the Raiders. And I'm like, wow. I mean, Al Davis is rolling over in his grave that this is how sad, how pathetic the Raiders are, that the fans are gaga because you beat the Dolphins and the Chargers. That's considered historic? Really? You embarrass yourself is what you do. You've embarrassed yourself. This was not some magic potion, by the way. The Chargers just drank their own poison, okay? Just like they did against the Cardinals the week before. There's some internal things going on with that Charger team, and it had nothing to do with the brilliance of the Raiders. And remember, most NFL games are not won. They're lost, and often they're lost by pure stupidity. Just absolute stupidity. And the Chargers serving up a hot mess fajita plate on a flaming platter. 8 penalties, 6 fumbles, and 2 interceptions. And they spent 4 quarters stepping on garden rakes, the Chargers did. And this looked radioactive right now. And Clint Kubiak's Raiders did not pull off a masterclass. They just found a wallet lying on the sidewalk, and they were smarter enough to pick it up. Do you get credit for that? Oh, I found a bunch of money. I came in a bunch of money. Well, you found it. Anybody could have walked by and found the wallet stuffed with cash. You just happened to be the person. You don't get extra credit for

0: That's not like you did something brilliant to earn that money. You just happen to be in the right place at the right time. You say a win is a win, but let's hold off the coronation of the Raiders. My goodness, because I do believe if you look around the corner there, there's a little thing called reality that's going to step up here. And the Raiders up next have the Saints, Chiefs, Patriots, Bills, and Rams, which is looking like these two wins will say, remember when the Raiders were 2-0 and then they lost their next five games in a row to be 2-5? Yes. Anyway, it is the Ben Maller Show. The Ben Maller Show, if you would like to be part of this fine, fine program, we will take your calls at 877-99-ON-FOX. That's 877-996-6369. I at least want the Chargers to be somewhat competitive. I go to some of those games. I mean they're going to be sitting there at 0-7. And then how about this? All right, let's do a little hypothetical sports talk radio fun. Let's say the Chargers, this thing completely falls apart. Herbert plays like this. He gets hurt. Chargers are 0-7, 0-8, 0-9, and then it's over. They're fighting for the top pick in the draft. Let's say that they end up with the top pick in the draft. Can you imagine if Arch Manning's like, I don't want to play for the Chargers. My uncle Eli didn't want to play for the Chargers. I don't want to play for the Chargers. And the Chargers are like, we're going to trade Justin Herbert's lazy ass. We're going to trade him somewhere else, and we're going to draft you. No, I don't want to play there. Just like, but that was San Diego. This is L.A. Is it different in L.A.? But the Chargers, the way they look right now, if you lose to the Cardinals and the Raiders, you're in position to get the number one pick in the draft. Do you understand that? That's how bad it is. And I'm not being a shock jock. I'm not being a, gas bag man over here. That's reality. If you lose to the Raiders and the Cardinals, you can lose to anyone. You should lose to anyone. Wow. Wow. Wowzers. All right. It is the Ben Maller Show. And if you'd like to be part, you can join us right now. 877-99-ON-FOX. That's 877-996-6369. You can join the fun here. Also on X, at Ben Maller. That's at Ben Maller. And we'll be here all night long into the early morning hours. We are efforting. There's supposed to be some really good audio. Really good audio. Where one of the players that played in that game unloaded on his team, which we're efforting to get that audio, so we'll get that for you. Also, if that was not enough, there is a new theory out that who is responsible for the issues for Justin Herbert, and use your imagination. Try to think. Who do you think people are blaming for Justin Herbert being horrific to start the year? You know who it is? Okay, you might be right. Maybe you're wrong. We'll tell you. We'll get to that, and we will do it next. However, it is the A Block, and what hour is it? Let's find out right now. Here we go.
1: Number two.
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Also, the Ben Maller Show podcast. The Ben Maller Show podcast as well. And we thank you for your kindness. Now, if you want to be part of this show, you can do that by calling in 877-99-ON-FOX. That's 877-996-6369. Also on X at Ben Maller. That's at Ben Maller. In addition, Marky Mark is in the house here, the pride of Chicago. White Sox fan, Bulls fan. Bears fan. As the Bears, another big story this weekend, the Bears offense from 59 points to 3. I didn't play in the NFL. I don't think that's good. What do I know? But Mark is here nonetheless because he's an adult. Mark with a C, Mark Ramsey, 64950. Say hello to Mark. Also, Koopaloop at a Bronco fan. That's a Bronco fan. Your comments can and will be used against you in the court of sports radio. And a reminder, coming up later this hour, we will have the always popular Mallardly Third Degree segment. Well, I say always popular. Some people hate it. But we'll have that coming up later this hour. Also, the Insta Trivia. Next hour, the Maller Riddle of the Day. The Maller Riddle of the Day. That'll be coming up next hour, which is somewhat exciting. So stay tuned. Yes, I know. All right, meanwhile, the Maller Militia, a lot to say. And where do we begin here? Eeny, meeny, miny, mo, pick a out-of-context comment. Hoosier Bill writes in, says, Ursay and Gordon was more dialed in than McDaniel. Am I wrong? No, you're not wrong. You're not wrong. The Colts are much better off than the Chargers are at this particular point. Now, what else do we have? Michael in Tulsa writes and says, Ben, if only Jim Harbaugh and Mike McDaniel could have asked Virgo in Service, our friend Andrea, for advice regarding the shirts they wore. If so, they may not be 0-2. By the way, the Raiders' new radio announcer sounded more excited than storm chasers in Oklahoma after a tornado warning. Oh, is that right? I have no idea who the Raiders announcer is. I have no idea. I remember Musburger did it for a while, and Papa was the voice of the Raiders for a long time. He's going through some more health problems there, but I have no idea who the voice of the Raiders is. I haven't listened to a Raider game on the radio in years. But Michael does bring up a good point. We talked about the Chargers losing their edge a little bit, and it just doesn't seem like a Jim Harbaugh product. It just doesn't. There's something missing, and they wore the shirts. Everyone watches women's sports during training camp, which is like, what are you doing, dude? You're at work. What are you effing around for? You don't need to do that. It's an unforced error. Harbaugh let Herbert leave, miss some time with the team to go chase his untalented lady friend, sing in Europe somewhere. So, I mean, there's things that

0: he would not have done back in the day that he's doing now. Let's go to the phones. Let's say hello to Eeny, Meeny, Miny, Moe. Let's go to Hollering James, who's in Minneapolis, Minnesota. Hello, Hollering James.
1: Hey,

0: James, you're on the air, James. James, James, James, James. Can you believe this guy made it through a 40-minute podcast without falling asleep? Yeah. What are the odds? Yeah. He had taken his 36 pills in the morning and 36 pills at night. And I guess he had taken them I don't know when he takes the pills, but he had taken a bunch of the pills. As I pointed out on the Fifth Hour podcast, he's keeping Big Pharma in business. All right, I'll let you go back to sleep. Thank you, James. Tremendous job. You still got your fastball, my man. I was worried that you might stay awake now that I had you on the mailbag. Unfortunately for me, that is not the case. You're right back to where you used to be. Let's go back to the phones. Let's say hello to Larry, who's representing the entire state of Illinois. What's going on, Larry? Welcome. You're on the Ben Maller Show on Fox.
1: Hey, great to be on tonight, Ben. Even though my Bears lost today, I just wanted to make a point that some Bear fans might be missing. Everyone's talking, of course, about Caleb and his injury. A bigger problem than that, though, check out the last play of that game. That signified a lot of the Bears' issues today. That offensive line is at best below average. And I don't care who's back there, they're going to take a beating.
0: Well, you can adjust. Obviously, that was not a great performance by anyone involved for the Chicago Bears offense. But the blame the fat guy's excuse, I've never been a big blame the fat guy. That's not been me, because most of the time the sack is on the quarterback. There are exceptions. For example, that play, if you saw the Steelers-Patriots game when Rodgers got absolutely blindsided, that was on the offensive line. But most of the time the sacks are actually on the quarterback, not getting rid of the ball quick enough and whatnot. But I don't – like I said, the Bears, they're not as bad as they were Sunday offensively, and they're obviously not as good as they were against Carolina. So they'll be in the middle somewhere. But that's assuming that, you know, Caleb – I'm not a huge Caleb Williams guy, but if he's out for an extended period, it doesn't sound like he's going to be out for that long. We'll see. They're cooked. So –
1: yeah, I heard you say that earlier, Ben. And depending on how long the injury is, they could be cooked for anywhere for 2 to 5 weeks. If you watch the injury, it's just the strangest looking thing. He was rolling out slash being chased slash running for his life, call it whatever you want. But he turned and just something just kind of, if you watch the replay, you could almost see his leg shake and he just kind of went down.
0: Yeah. Well, and then the way he reacted is like he got bitten by a grizzly bear, the way he reacted. So you'd assume he's going to be out. Now, is he just dramatic? I don't know. But the way he reacted is like he literally a grizzly bear came up behind him, and he's playing for the Chicago Bears. He said, no, I'm a Chicago Bear. I'm not another bear. And then the grizzly bear came over and said, no, you're a bear, so I'm going to bite you. And then the grizzly bear bit him, and he screamed. So who knows? We'll find out.
2: Do you remember him crying into his mom's arms?
0: Yes, that was one of the great moments in USC football.
2: I think he's pretty dramatic.
0: You think so? Yeah. Do you imagine? Wouldn't this be great if it turns out, oh, he'll play this weekend, he's fine. You know, it's all just bull crap. It's all just a lie because he was having a bad game.
2: He had the towel over his face and then thumbs up to the crowd like he may never play again.
0: He'll be out against the Eagles. They play, I think, on Monday. He'll be back on Monday night against the Eagles. No problem. No harm, no foul. That'd be hilarious. All right, thank you, Larry there. Depressed Larry. The Bears fan. Bummed out, Larry. Yeah, there you go. They celebrate their championship after beating the Carolina Panthers. That's it. What else do we have to see here? Bill, Hoosier Bill writes in, says, a caller's fresh take on the Bears game. They might as well have Rex Grossman at quarterback. Please. Josh says, don't forget the video of Justin Herbert getting his hair done during practice. Yeah, well, that actually brings something up here. So people trying to figure out who to blame, who's responsible for this.

0: situation with the Chargers and Jim Harbaugh letting down his guard a little bit. We talked about that in the monologue. Mike McDaniel also just a hot mess. And then there are a number of people that seem convinced the reason that the Chargers are buried here in a hole at 0-2 with five ridiculously difficult games up ahead is because of the beer. Blame the beer. Madison Beer. I guess they call her a pop star. I don't know. Is she a pop star? Is she famous? I don't. Anyway.
1: I mean, I'd heard of her before.
0: Really?
1: Justin Herbert.
0: You've heard of her, Coop? Okay.
1: Yeah.
0: What's her most famous song? Have I heard her famous song? Like most famous tune? That
1: no, I couldn't. I couldn't tell
0: I'm
1: you.
0: Not, okay.
1: I just is know she, the name.
0: Is she on top 40? Does she get played on like top 40 music? Is that what it is? Like pop?
1: Yeah.
0: She's a pop star. So okay. Anyway, people are blaming her. And this is, you know, I don't know if that's the exact reason, but he did spend a lot of time away from his normal duties there. And in hindsight, you look back at it, you're trying to find a reason. And this is as old as time, though. You know what that term is? It's called the Delilah effect. Not the lady who's on. Is she? Does that Delilah show still on radio? That was on for years. I think it is. Anyway, the Delilah effect takes place when a successful man lets himself be seduced by a beautiful, cunning, treacherous woman and then allows that female fatale to overtake his life and bring him down into the gutter. Kind of like losing to the Raiders and the Cardinals at home. Hard to argue. Something's going on there. It's a mess. It is a mess. Let's go to the phones. Let's say hello to. Let's go to Nate, who's in Kansas City. It is the Ben Maller Show. Hello, Nate is gone. He has exited stage left. So let's say hello to Manuel in Gardena, who is next at 877-99 on Fox. Hello, Manuel. Welcome.
2: He's in the air everywhere. Beer can Benny. Blah, blah, blah. Hey, what a sweet kid that guy from Illinois is. Yeah, it's called a soft tissue injury. Would you start watching football last week, bro? It's going to linger all year or he's out for the season. Get ready for it, Bear fan. I don't know what these guys, man, sometimes I tell you. Oh, yeah, you're welcome, you puke. So, hey, Benny, also, man, you know, yeah, I got a little bone to pick with you, Ben.
0: What's that? What did I say?
2: All right, you're notorious. Notorious for saying the show is tonight, correct?
0: Yes, I have to worry about today's show.
2: Tonight, the Raiders are 2-0. Raider Nation is 2-0, okay? And before you go saying that Surfer Boy and the Chargers are going to go to 0-7, I'll say 0-6 because, hey, last I checked, bro, your team, the Rams, didn't look very good last week. And you could blame it on an Australia trip, or you could blame it on this or that, but those paper mache champs have got a lot to prove.
0: Listen, man, well, I'm glad you got this call in because you won't be able to make this call after Monday night, so I'm glad you got it in. Good job by you. You had to get this in. You looked at the schedule. You said, all right, let me sneak this one in before the Rams get back on track. And so there you go. Congratulations. That's a good job by you. I give you credit. I would have done the same thing. I give you credit because you snuck it in and you did it. Congratulations.
2: Hey, I'm on record. The Rams will go 8-9 at best this year. Stafford's going down with an injury, and Aaron Donald is going to be a shell of his former self. Remember I told you all of this today in September, Benny.
0: I will remember.
2: I hate to be the bearer of bad news, unless it's to Lamb fans who build up this L.A. hype machine like if they're the greatest thing since sliced bread. Show me.
0: Well, listen, I think the Raiders, your Raiders have shown everyone by beating the Miami Dolphins and the Charger team that hates each other. I think you've done a tremendous job.
2: 2-0 tonight, baby.
0: There you go. Congratulations. 2-0. The greatest. Let's end the season right now. The Raiders are in great shape. I agree with you.
2: I love you, though, baby. All right, we love you, buddy.
0: I know. I just say, listen, these guys are busting my balls, and I'm like, okay, the Dolphins are like they're not even trying to win. Did you see the Dolphin game against the 49ers? Oh, my God. They're terrible. Thank you, Manuel. The great Manuel in Gardena.
1: Did you also get a text from Roberto?
0: No, I did not.
1: Actually. Oh,
0: did,
1: okay.
0: What did he text you about? What was he texting you about?
1: Just your classic Raiders.
0: Oh, you know, I'm surprised I didn't get a text from him.

0: ever since Justin Herbert proposed. He's not as locked in. Chargers are 0-2. Most embarrassing team in football, the Chargers. Does anyone disagree with that? Most embarrassing team in the NFL this year, the Chargers.
1: It's not even
0: at
1: close.
0: Home, right? Not even close. Yeah, exactly. The Cardinals and Raiders at home. My God. Anyway, all right, we'll take your calls. Straight ahead, we have Mallard of the third degree. Here is the Insta trivia. You can answer this on X at Ben Mallard. So congratulations to Cooper Rush, who was given a brass ring opportunity here. He's the third string quarterback in Atlanta. The top two guys are not able to play. So Cooper Rush got the first couple starts of the year. He got benched in the game on Sunday. Cooper Rush also became the first Falcons quarterback to have one touchdown pass or fewer and four or more interceptions in the first two games of a season since blank. And remember, the Falcons have had a lot of bad quarterbacks. So this is a very difficult question to answer because they've had many more bad quarterbacks than good quarterbacks. Cooper Rush became the first Falcons quarterback to have one touchdown pass or fewer and four or more picks in the first two games of a season since blank. That is the Insta trivia, the answer. We'll get to it. We'll do it next.
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0: 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Check it out. Everyone's doing it. They're all over there on the YouTube. They can't get enough of it. Right, back to it. Time now for the payoff on the Insta trivia. Very difficult question here. Here it is. Cooper Rush became the first Falcons quarterback to have one touchdown or less passing and 4 or more interceptions the first 2 games of a season since blank. That is the question. What is the answer with Maller to the third degree warming up in the bullpen? Femi is going with Marcus Mariota as his answer. Alfie Alien Opiner says, my old wrestling colleague, George the Animal Steele. Rest in peace. What else do we have? Let's see. Page down. Puppy Love Vic from JT the Wingman. Duffman. Oh, yeah. From Michael in Tulsa. Doug Johnson from Georgia Boy. Jeff George. Guessed by Ben. Who else do we have? Page down. Hugh Millen from Mediocre Kabuki. Harvey Wallbanger from Johnny Q. Page down. Read that. What else do we have? Let's see. Captain Kirk from Andy in Lino Lakes, Minnesota. Page down. Chris Everett, as always, guessed by Steve. All right, the correct answer would be none other than Steve Bartkowski. Steve Bartkowski did it twice, once in the 70s, once in the 80s. The others to do it are Bob Lee and Randy Johnson.
1: It's Maller.
0: How about that?
1: To the third degree. Are you ready? This is when Big Ben gets grilled.
0: All right, Koopaloop.
2: Ben, before the Seahawks win on Sunday, it was reported that Sam Darnold is recovering faster than anyone had anticipated and that he could be ready by week 4. But with Drew Lock actually playing well and the Seahawks doing well, do you think they should not rush him back?
0: Yeah, I would bench Sam Darnold. He's not that good. I think this is proving what Seattle's done is proving Sam Darnold's a fraud. And these 2 wins by the Seahawks are just they validated my take, Coop. That's what they've done. They validated my take that you could put anybody in there with that defense. Next!
2: So I didn't even know this was a thing, but apparently the Patriots used to put a reverse image of the uprights behind the kicker when the opposing team tried to kick, and now the NFL's nixed that. They said they're not allowed to do that anymore. Ben, how do you feel about this type of gamesmanship?
0: Well, that I don't have a big problem with that. Here's the problem we have, though, in sports. Because of the interweb and everyone's got cameras, like all the tricks that made sports fun back in the day, the gamesmanship tricks –

0: are not allowed because they're called offensive. Like the things the Celtics did back in the day where they'd paint the locker room pink and they wouldn't provide air conditioning. Now it's an HR violation. People complain and bitch. So you can't do that stuff anymore. It sucks. It's all corporate, and I don't like it. Next!
1: So Caitlin Clark was just in Europe with Team USA, and she thinks that they're itching for female basketball over there, and she thinks that the commissioner, the new WNBA commissioner, will have a international game next season. Ben, really? Do you think that will be the case for the WNBA? They're going global?
0: Good luck. I mean, there's certain places they could have professional women's basketball where it would work. I mean, there are women's games elsewhere, but most of the world, like most of America, doesn't really care about women's basketball. I hate to say it, but that's the, I hate to say it. That's the reality of the situation. We speak the truth here, Koopaloop, so good luck. There it is. Maller to the third degree as we begin a brand new week. How did we do?
1: You passed this edition.
0: That is a win.
2: 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Stu Gotts and Company. 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The Odd Couple with Rob Parker and Kelvin Washington. 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
15: The Chiefs beat the Colts in overtime in the Sunday night NFL game, 33-30. Harrison Butker was 4-for-5 on field goals, including the game-winning 40-yarder. Denver came back to beat Jacksonville 20-13. Wins for Seattle and Las Vegas. Dallas beat Washington 37-20, but Washington quarterback Jaden Daniels left with a dislocated elbow. Minnesota won at Chicago 9-3. Bears quarterback Caleb Williams left with an apparently serious hamstring injury. San Francisco all over Miami 35-13. Carolina won 34-3 at Atlanta. Philadelphia on a late TD won at Tennessee 24-20. And Green Bay came back to win in overtime at the Jets 20-17. Ole Miss is up to number 4 in the new AP College football poll. In baseball, with a week left in the regular season, Atlanta clinched the NL East crown, beating Houston 4-2. Wins for Arizona and San Diego. I'm Steve DeSager.
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into hibernation mode. Welcome in the beginning of another hour of the Ben Maller Show. We are in the air everywhere. Soundwave soulmates, as we give you the whole Megillah, coast to coast, border to border, and beyond, on the vast and nutritiously powerful microphones of FSR, emanating live from the stew, the audio stew, Heinz 57 variety. There's a lot of different things thrown in. Guaranteed human from the world famous Fox Sports Radio studios, as we are hanging out side by side where Fat Daddy checks in. He says, Maller, I need to know more about Express. I said, are you sure, Fat Daddy? He says, yes. Not only do I want to know more about Express, so does our guy J. Dot in Utah, and even Nick in Wisconsin, and Kathy in Madison, Wisconsin. 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And we are back at it again this hour. One of the big stories this weekend in the NFL out of Chicago, the Bears, who celebrated their Super Bowl win over the Carolina Panthers last week, had to come back and play another game. Normally, you don't have to play another game when you've won the Super Bowl. The Bears had a parade on Tuesday. They were given the key to Chicago. I believe that was on Wednesday. And then they had to come back and trudge along and play another game. Very unfortunate that the NFL would schedule the Bears to play another game after they put up 59 points. And as their head coach said, they really were thinking about going for 60. They were thinking about going for 60. So the Bears, the talk of the NFL, Ben Johnson, the smartest guy in the world, all that stuff. 59 points against the Panthers in Carolina. So what did they do for an encore? Oh, boy, did they have an encore. Yes, as Caleb Williams and friends returned home for a play date with their NFC North rivals, the Vikings, and their backup quarterback. You talk about mismatches. They're just giving money away at those sports books. There's no way the Vikings will be able to do anything with their quarterback, Carson Wentz, and the Bears. They can score whenever they want. Bear down. So if you saw the game, you know what I'm talking about. You might have missed it. The Bears came crashing back like a satellite that launched and then something malfunctioned, crashing back through the solar system, through the ozone layer there. The Bears, after 59 points in week one, they put up three. That's it. 3 points against the Minnesota football team, losing a 9-3 game to the Vikings, and the Twins and White Sox score more runs. It was rainy. It was sloppy at Soldier Field. Last I checked, though, you should be able to do more than 3 points. To make matters worse, Caleb Williams suffered a non-contact snap, crackle, pop to the right hamstring in the fourth quarter near the goal line, and he was eventually carted off where he screamed like he had been bitten by an actual grizzly bear. Bear on bear crime. Ben Johnson, the Chicago head coach, Ben Johnson said that Caleb Williams was, quote, in good spirits and expressed relief that it wasn't a knee injury and said further testing would happen later on. Obviously, we're on Monday today, so today would determine the severity, the issue there with how bad that injury is. Now, if you base it just on the primal scream from Caleb Williams, he'll never play football again. It's a career-ending injury. The way he screamed, that's it. Based on some of his past shenanigans, he'll be back playing against the Eagles on Monday night. Not tonight, of course, but next Monday night. So that is a good jumping-off point. Let us discuss. We're going to look at the wide-angle lens. The wide-angle lens here. So the question, how alarmed should the Bear backer be by Ben Johnson's offense going from 59 points to 3?

3 in 1 week. So I've got Google, hospital, and Ziploc bag. And we'll mix and match all these things together, and we're going to chase rainbows is what we're going to do. And hopefully we won't whiff. So to lead off here, you talk about a bait and switch situation. The word is alarming. It is absolutely alarming. Apparently Chicago's grand offensive revolution had the shelf life of an avocado. That's the reality. Ben Johnson spent week one looking like the football version of Albert Einstein. And then in week two, looking like the guy who accidentally erased the blackboard, the nutty professor. And it felt like Ben Johnson's team booby-trapped the entire game. Chicago repeatedly sabotaged itself. They had 7 of the 8 penalties were on offense. 7 offensive penalties. They probably were trying to recover. They pulled a few muscles from celebrating, patting themselves on the back when they were playing the Carolina Panthers the week before. And then you have Caleb Williams. He looked like he was lost in a corn maze without Google Maps for 97% of the game, and then got hurt at the end. Completely disoriented by Minnesota's defensive scheme. He stumbled and bumbled in more ways than one, Caleb Williams, for 138 yards and a pick. And that brought in the backup, Tyson Bagent, special agent Tyson Bagent, who went out there and he stepped in, only for Chicago to settle for a blocked field goal. Why not? Caleb Williams' injury is the beginning of yet another story arc in Chicago where here we go again. The tortured souls of Chicago Bears fans. But maybe the real question is not what happened to the Chicago Bears. The better question is, how catastrophically terrible were the Carolina Panthers in that game where the Bears put up 59 points? You talk about matadors. Ole, ole, ole, ole. You give up 59 points. Carolina, there should be some kind of investigation into that. My God. The Panthers came back. They played a tomato can. They feasted on the tomato soup. The Atlanta Falcons. Nice coaching hire there. Way to go, boys. Brought in the Kevin Stefanski era. That's working out very well. All right, furthermore, to the Vikings side of the ledger, So Minnesota's defense dominated despite Chicago actually outgaining the Vikings. I think it was like 297, 246. It was somewhat close, but the Bears actually had more yards than the Vikings. The Vikings win despite scoring 9 points with their backup quarterback, Carson Wentz, playing. And I don't want to overly be dramatic on this, but it appeared when I flipped over to the Viking game and I saw their offense, both teams, but for Carson Wentz in particular, he played with the efficiency of a spilled porta potty. Now, a spilled porta potty is actually more efficient because that poop really gets flowing. That nice, on a warm day, that poop, oh, it's everywhere. Man. All right, so the question, after getting just pummeled into submission by Brian Flores, the defensive coordinator for the Vikings, did Minnesota expose the blueprint for stopping Caleb Williams? So here's what I know. Everybody spent a week polishing Ben Johnson's you-know-what for Canton, not that, the bust, for Canton, Ohio. But Brian Flores knocked it off the pedestal, and it broke into 7 different pieces. And apparently Ben Johnson's offensive genius comes with a disclaimer: not valid against competent defensive coaches. And on the Maller scale of coaching malpractice, right? You say, well, for Ben Johnson, it's pretty high. But on the coaching mismatch scale, Brian Flores gets the six-pack. And Brian Flores gave Ben Johnson a hospital gown for a 3-hour football colonoscopy. Here, enjoy the colonoscopy. Well, they only take usually half an hour. Well, no, this is going to go, this will be a full 3-hour, 3.5-hour colonoscopy. Well, I don't want that. Well, I just put on the hospital gown. There you go. Now, found the problem. Here's the problem. Ben Johnson, his adjustments apparently got caught in traffic because they never arrived at Soldier Field. Again, Bears won their Super Bowl the week prior. Normally, you don't have to play another game. Brian Flores, though, the defensive coordinator in Minnesota, I don't believe he found the blueprint to stop Caleb Williams. He published the hardcover, the audio book, and the Kindle edition is what he did.

just basically announced, we're blitzing again and again and again. And the Bears offense responded by saying, wonderful, we still have no clue how to stop the blitz. Why are you doing that? You're embarrassing us. What's wrong with you? Now, the Vikings provided the instructional manual for wrecking Caleb Williams, relentlessly blitzing. What they have, four sacks, I think. Dallas Turner, kind of a generic name. Dallas Turner had a couple of big plays there, including game-ending sack there. So Ben Johnson, Mr. Offensive Mastermind, the smartest man, the brains behind the Lions. Well, he didn't forget everything. He just got out-coached by Brian Flores in this particular game. And some say the football gods got back at Ben Johnson. All is quiet on the front of Lake Michigan. My God. All right, last thing. To Jersey we go, where Jordan Love was laying it on thick, praising the resilience of the Green Bay football team. He was in a celebratory mood after a 2017 overtime win over the lowly Jets, saying, this is a quote from Jordan Love. He said, quote, we stayed together despite the ugly afternoon, another game affected by the weather. A rainy day there in the swamplands of New Jersey. Now, Green Bay trailed this game 17-7, down by two scores, 11:04 remaining. But they used the hocus pocus and a little focus. They erased a 10-point deficit, 13 unanswered points to steal the game. There was some incompetent coaching by the leader of the Jets there, Mr. Glenn. Love threw two touchdown passes. He had a three-yard pass to Christian Watson for a score in the fourth quarter, and that helped ignite the comeback. The question, Jordan Love being praised by some for leading Green Bay back, he also praised the Packers for staying together after scrapping by. But can Green Bay fans actually exhale now? Can the stockholders of the Green Bay Packers exhale because of this win in overtime against the Jets? So, hell no! The answer, the only acceptable answer is hell no. What exactly are you celebrating? The Vikings, the Vikings had their issues in the weather against Chicago. Well, in this game, you look at the Packers and the Jets, and the weather was a factor and all that stuff. But the Vikings punched you in the mouth the week prior with, what they have, 29 straight points, 22, nothing in the fourth quarter. I think it was 29 total straight points in the opener against the Packers. And then the Jets pushed you around. And I know humans are hardwired to look for patterns. I do see a pattern here. I do see a pattern here. And Green Bay still looks like a team who's trying to find the instruction manual, and they're digging around the junk drawer. They're like, I don't know where that thing is. Can we find it? Maybe it's in the garage. Let's look in the garage. Oh, no, it's in the junk drawer. Okay, I'll look in the junk drawer. Well, I don't see it. I don't know why. It should be right in the front of the junk drawer. Well, we don't see it, but maybe it's in the garage. Okay, I'll go look in the garage. Well, I don't see it in the garage. And when you open up the Ziploc bag, the Green Bay Packers product has mold all around. And I know cheese is moldy and all that, but this is like the bad mold all around the edges. It's got a really funky smell. Yeah, it smells bad. And you needed overtime to beat the Jets? The Packers had 199 yards of offense. That's it. 199 yards of offense. That is not togetherness. That is shared systemic incompetence. Is that it? That what that is? You're supposed to make a splash. These are the teams you want to play. Now, there is an old line. You don't want to play bad teams early because they don't realize they're bad. I'm relatively confident the Jets realize they're bad. I don't think you have to wait for week five or week six to say that the Jets are not a good team. So the Packers stayed together because apparently nobody could find the emergency exit. So congratulations. You beat the Jets in overtime. Whee! And suddenly we're supposed to hand out oxygen masks because of the success of the Green Bay Packers staying together. So calling that reassuring, it's kind of like going down to the DMV and you pass the driving test. You're like, oh, man, I passed the driving test. Yeah, after you hit three cones and the instructor. But you did get it done. Congratulate. Way to go.
Way to go. Meanwhile, we are living in a bizarre

0: Zero world in the NFL. What does that mean? Well, if you look around right now at this moment, heading into Monday Night Football, do you know who the top three passing yard leaders are through 2 weeks of the NFL season? No, you don't. No, you don't. Well, it turns out at number three, this is not a list, this is a big board. Number three is C.J. Stroud of the Houston Texans. That's right. Good old C.J. Stroud of the Texans. Put up some empty numbers here. Texans are 0-2. 0-2. But C.J. Stroud is number three in the entire NFL in passing yards. Okay, that's great. Number two would be Bryce Young. Bryce Young putting up some fattening of the stats against the Atlanta Falcons in the game on Sunday, and also not doing, making plays, but not winning plays the prior week when the Panthers put up all those numbers against the Bears. And the NFL leading passer, who you think it's Josh Allen? You go, no, it's not Josh Allen. No. Is it Lamar Jackson? No, it's not Lamar Jackson. Who is it? That would be Tyler Shuck. Tyler Shuck of the Saints is your NFL leading passer with 662 passing yards heading in to the game on Monday Night Football. It is the Ben Maller Show, 877-99 on Fox. That's 877-996-6369. Also on X, at Ben Maller. That's at Ben Maller. If you'd like to be part of the program, and you can join the Talk Festivus. Time now, though, for the Maller Riddle of the Day. You can answer the Maller Riddle of the Day on X, at Ben Maller. We have your calls, also the Instant Advice Line, coming up later this hour. But here is the Maller Riddle of the Day. Cowboys owner and GM Jerry Jones said after the Cowboys win over the Washington football team, he said, there is nothing more dangerous than blank. Again, Cowboys owner and GM Jerry Jones said following the latest Dallas win over those woebegone Washington, what used to be called the Redskins, he said, there is nothing more dangerous than blank. That is the Maller Riddle of the Day. The answer, we'll get to it. We will do it next. However, it's the A block, and let's see if we can count what hour it is. Let's find out.
1: Number three.
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0: 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Come on now. You've heard it already. Good. All right, you've already listened. 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That's 877-996-6369. Also on X at Ben Maller. That's at Ben Maller. You can say hello to Marky Mark. Pride of Chicago. He's in here. Hitting buttons. Mark, M-A-R-C, Ramsey, 64950 on X. And the Koopaloo, feeling better. The Broncos get a win. And you can say hello to Coop at a Bronco fan. Your comments can and will be used against you in the court of sports radio. So please act accordingly. Yeah, every once in a while you start thinking, well, Trevor Lawrence is actually a good quarterback, and then you see that, and you're like, nah, he's still mid. He's a mid-level quarterback. Yeah, double-digit lead, whatever it was. What were they up by? It was 13. Yeah, it was double-digit, 13-3, early third quarter. Got to nurse the game, get the win, and how do you nurse the game? Yeah, not so much. Not good.
1: Give some credit to the Broncos, Ben.
0: No credit. This was incompetence. Most games are lost, not one, Coop. And Trevor Lawrence, bad. Bad, bad, bad, bad, bad, bad, bad, bad. How about you make a play? Is that too much to ask? Is that too much?

0: Trevor Lawrence completed one pass in the fourth quarter of that game. One. Broncos outscored the Jags 14-0. Lawrence was 1 of 6 for 28 yards, and that's it. And one, and that obviously the one play he connected on was a 28-yard pass play, but man. All right, let's take some calls. I got to pay off the riddle of the day before we take some calls. And here is the Maller riddle of the day. We go to football where Cowboys owner Jerry Jones, after the game against the team formerly known as the Washington Redskins, said, "There is nothing more dangerous than blank." All right, nothing more dangerous than blank. That is the Maller riddle of the day. Let's see, does anyone know the answer? And Donkey Sauces says, "Riding Roberto's school bus." Absolutely. And Michael says, "Glory hole," as Jerry likes to say there at a Buc-ee's. What else do we have? Page down. A hangnail from King Rory. That's his answer. Mosquitoes, guessed by Alf, the alien alpino. That's right. The most deadly thing on the planet is a mosquito. No one's making movies about deadly mosquitoes, right? They're not making horror movies about mosquitoes, but they're deadly. They'll kill you. What else do we have? Let's see here. Page down. Impaired Tony Romo behind the wheel from Eek in Roseville, Minnesota. Our buddy Timmy from Busco, Indiana writes in. Says there's nothing more dangerous than a resourceful idiot. Yes. Beer farts from Johnny Q. And Georgia Boy says circumcising a mosquito is the answer. Rodney Dangerfield from JT the Wingman. Who else do we have? Page down. A lot of people just went with Jerry's favorite line there. Glory Hole as his answer. Incaterra says a member of the Maller militia who didn't get a shout out for his birthday. This is the legendary Incaterra. What else do we have? Page down. All right, we don't have time for all this. Do we have the audio on this? Can we play this? All right, we actually have the audio. I think we can play this. So this is Jerry Jones. Post game, he's walking over to the media. He loves to address the media. And here's Jerry Jones saying, "There's nothing more dangerous than," and then here's Jerry walking over there. Other people in suits around him. There's media there.
1: Nothing more dangerous than an old man with money.
0: Hey! All right. A lot of ambient noise. But Jerry said, "There's nothing more dangerous than an old man with money." There you go. That is the riddle of the day from Jerry Jones. Good old Jerry. Wonder how long he spends coming up with that stuff. Let's go to Gary, who's on Highway 94, driving around there with some hot Viking talk. Hello, Gary. Welcome.
2: Hey, Ben. Listen to you on Mondays as I have to drive to work to Jamestown, North Dakota. Nothing more dangerous than Dallas Turner coming around the edge. But my Vikings, I sat there watching all the talking heads talking about how the division is going to come down to Detroit, Chicago, and Green Bay. And they pretty much penciled the Vikings in fourth place. Who's sitting 2-0 now and in control of the division?
0: You will admit, though, Gary, I know you're excited. You've got your purple outfit on right now. But you will admit, in terms of impressive, the Vikings do not qualify as an impressive 2-0 team. Would that be an accurate statement?
2: Yeah, but... they always seem to be in the thick of it when it comes to the division. It's always seems like they are always underestimated.
0: The thing about the Vikings now is you got through those two divisional games, and now you have a parade of suck lined up. Tampa Bay, Baker Mayfield. Boy, you think the Buccaneers wish they could get that contract they gave him back the way he's played to start the year? But you got the Bucs, the Dolphins, and the Saints. The Vikings, even as bad as their quarterback play is, and it doesn't matter whether Kyler Murray plays or Carson Wentz, they're not going to have a good quarterback. They should be 5-0. The Vikings should be 5-0 going into their bye week, playing Tampa Bay, the Dolphins. That's a bye. Now, New Orleans is a pesky team, but they're still, that's a game the Vikings should win.
2: I mean, they got Brian Flores there for that defense.
0: I know.
2: It's always going to create havoc.

0: And you can never be out of it with a defense.
1: Well, you do have to score, though. You do have to have some decent, occasionally you have to have some offense there. So that's the problem.
0: I get that. And there's big question marks behind Kyler. Now, if Kyler can come back from his concussion and just play halfway decent ball.
1: Yeah.
0: Well, he's got Jefferson out there, you know, and he's got very good weapons to work with.
1: All right. Well, here's the listen. You sound like everyone in Arizona. If only Kyler Murray can just play okay, we'll be fine. And he didn't. Although, if you want to play video games, he'll be very good. Be safe there, Gary, on your drive to work or whatever you're doing. Well, is there going to be a celebrity breakup in broadcasting? You might remember at the end of last week, the Fox refugee Joe Buck signed a big extension. Big money, big money, big money, and wham! To stay at the small cable outfit there in Bristol, Connecticut. So he re-upped there. Now, Troy Aikman, his partner in crime on those NFL broadcasts. Well, Aikman revealed recently he has had no conversations with anyone about a contract extension, despite Joe Buck getting a mega deal. You think that's going to be awkward in the Monday night booth? And these guys are besties. They love each other, all that. You got Joe Buck getting the contract. And Aikman right now, nothing. Aikman said, quote, "I thought something would be done prior to the start of the season." He's in his lame duck year. He says, "I've never gone into a last year of a contract ever since I signed with the Dallas Cowboys." Well, welcome to my world, Troy. Doesn't feel that good, does it, when you're a lame duck? I've been a lame duck multiple times. Multiple times. He says, "So I thought that it would get done." Aikman said, "It's not. When it might get done, if it gets done, is anyone's guess." That sounds like they're not looking to keep Aikman around. A little shake up there. Interesting. Well, Aikman got pants. They went back and they took notes on everything he said in the game the other day, last Monday night, and was just terrible. Horrific. He's been pretty mid for a while, Aikman. These guys get a little comfortable, and it's like every Aikman, and I don't think Aikman's terrible, it's just a lot of the same, but he's feeding the lowest common denominator. Like the lowest common denominator are the Aikman fans or the NFL fans that just want to hear meathead comments. Like Aikman's dialogue is good job, nice job, outstanding job, heck of a play, dial up a play, make a play, step up, make a play. That's it. You just change the names. Aikman doing a broadcast, and this goes back to, you know, his early days. It's good job by the coach, bad job. He didn't say bad job very much. He said nice job, outstanding job, heck of a play, dial up a play. You know, it's like tonight, Rams and Giants. Giants are down by a touchdown, and you got to dial up a play here. You got to do it. Step up, got to make a play. It's like, okay, listen, we got it. We understand. Those are the things. That's fine. All right, let's keep it going on the phones. Let's see, who do we have here? Eeny, meeny, miny, mo. Let's say hello to, let's go to Nate in Kansas. Is Nate back or is he gone? I don't know. No one's talking. Who knows? Am I even here? Who knows? No, apparently Nate is not there, which is unfortunate. You know who is there, though? A man who's always there and never vacates, ever. The man, the myth, the legend, Joe Burrow, who revealed that rib injury that he had this week, supposedly, he said it fixed itself. He said it, well, of course, he was goofing around, kidding, but he said it fixed himself in the game against the Texans. You know what fixed it for him, though? Would be the absolute incompetence of the Houston Texans offense. We're going to talk about this because C.J. Stroud, we'll get to this later, C.J. Stroud setting a record for absolute incompetence at the quarterback position, despite having a sexy stat line in that game. Bill writes in, Hoosier Bill says, "The Vikings division sucks. It has sucked for 25 years, he says. That's a great Hoosier Bill who always has a hot take on everything. Let's see, what else do we have? Page down. I can't read that. Well, one of the games that we have not

0: spent too much time discussing, and for good reason, because you only have a limited amount of time. And you can't, you know, what are you going to do? You can't talk about everything. But the Cleveland Browns got into the win column. And it is my belief that when the Cleveland Browns beat somebody, that should be worth four losses to the team that they beat. So therefore, the Buccaneers, instead of being 0-2, should be 0-5. They lost last week. Now they lose this week. And Baker Mayfield, another shaky performance. He got outplayed by Deshaun Watson. Deshaun Watson outplayed Baker Mayfield. Now, Baker, we talked a lot about his contract. He bitched and moaned about his contract and how he was upset and he's, I'm not negotiating and all this. So the Buccaneers, doing what all bad teams do, they panicked. And they're like, well, we got to keep Baker. We can't lose Baker. God forbid we lose Baker. And Baker is so far two games into the season. And is he not looking like the Baker Mayfield of the Cleveland Browns vintage back in the day? Because where I sit on this side of the microphone watching these games and flipping around and watching the Buccaneers' offense and how bad and how mistake-prone they have been to begin the year, Baker Mayfield, another interception in this game, although there were some other throws that could have been much worse, and Tampa did come back in the second half and make it somewhat competitive with the Cincinnati Bengals. However, Baker Mayfield had in that game not one, not two, not three. Well, actually, it was three. Three lost fumbles in the first game. So he had three lost fumbles in that game against the Bengals. And then this game had an interception. And my computer-like brain tells me that's four turnovers, plus a bunch of incomplete passes in this game. He was really all over the place. The weather was not great. There was a long delay in the fourth quarter of that game. It is the Ben Maller Show. As we press on, we're going to have the Insta Advice Line, Unscreened Radio. We'll get to that. We'll do it next.
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0: 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If you'd like to be part of the live program and here on this edition of the Instant Advice Line, who needs our advice? Well, there's a team that just had the worst two-game stretch to begin an NFL season since the 1920s. Been about 100 years, I believe. The Chargers losing back-to-back games to the lowly Raiders and the Cardinals, and that sounds bad. That sounds bad. And it doesn't just sound bad. It is bad for Jim Harbaugh's team, who's saying all the right things and then going out and riding the vomit comet when his team takes the field. The Charger team losing these first two games against an opponent as bad as the Raiders and the Cardinals. To put that in the proper context, you got to go into the hot tub time machine and go way back. How far back? You got to go back. The nerds have looked it up. The last time something like this happened, all right, in the history of the NFL, you got to go back to 1926, a team called the Racine Tornadoes in 1926. So it's 100 years. The Chargers are the second team in NFL history to lose back-to-back games by double digits, with both coming at home against teams that had sub-200 winning percentages the previous season. And the Tornadoes, the other team to do it back in 1926. So advice to Jim Harbaugh and Herbert and the Chargers. Your advice to the Chargers and Mike McDaniel, the offensive coordinator. You're live on the air when you hear my voice at 877-99 on Fox. We'll start with you on line one. Hello, line one. You're on the air, line one. Go. All right. Hollering James, still able to snore away. Let's go to, thank you, James. Line two, you're on the air. It's the instant advice line for the Chargers off to the 0-2 start. All right, let's go. Line three is next. It's the instant advice line, Unscreened Radio. And for the Chargers, of course, you're on the air, line three. Hello.
1: It could be worse. You could be an Angel fan, too.
0: Oh, that would be brutal. Yeah, that would be talking about a nightmare. Like you. You, of course. Ferg dog. Fergie. By the way, Fergie, I tried to get him to do the mailbag. He says, there's not enough money. We don't have enough money to pay him to do the mailbag. How about that? Ferg dog said no to the mailbag. Let's go to you. Line four. You're on the air, line four. Advice to Jim Harbaugh and the Chargers, line four.
2: Yeah, morning time. They said he put on 10 pounds of muscles. When?
0: Look at that. Rick in Maryland right there. Let's go to line five. It's the Insta Advice Line, 877-99 on Fox. These are unscreened calls. We're giving advice to Jim Harbaugh and the Chargers as they're in a rough patch right now. Hello, caller. You're on the air. Line five. Go, line five.
3: Isn't it nice to see Cam Akers fumble a ball for another team other than yours?
0: Yeah, well, listen, I don't want to talk about Cam Akers. That's Supermarket Steve-O. Let's go to line six. You're on the air, line six. It's the instant advice line, Unscreened Radio, for Jim Harbaugh and the Chargers and Justin Herbert and the entire group. Boy, what a mess they happen to be. Hello, you're on the air, line six. Go.
4: You ought to get struck on the butt by the lightning bolt of the strike of their helmet.
0: All right, yes, that's what they need, clearly. Clearly, that's the one thing that they're missing. By the way, fun fact here, Tua and McDaniel, all right, these two guys, since 2022, when Mike McDaniel has had Tua as his quarterback, they've averaged 25.3 points per game, his team. Anyone other than Tua, Mike McDaniel's teams have averaged less than 15 points a game in 15 games without Tua. So the Chargers clearly have to trade for Tua Tagovailoa. Line one, you're on the air, line one. Hello, line one. Line one is not there. We'll go to line two. It's the instant advice line, Unscreened Radio. We're giving advice to the Chargers off to the worst start in the NFL in 100 years. Line two, you're on the air, line two. Go.
5: Big Lou is just like you. He's a little sticky, too.
0: All right. That sounded like kind of like Slug in Vegas. Let's jump over to line five at 877-99 on Fox. Line five, you're on the air. We're giving advice to the Chargers off to the worst start in 100 years.

0: in the NFL.
1: I had no idea they was that old.
0: I know, right? They don't look that old. Jim Harbaugh looks kind of, actually he does kind of look old, Jim Harbaugh, but not 100 years old at all. Let's go over to line six. It's the Insta Advice Line. You'll listen to our live coverage. This, we are trained professionals to not attempt this at home. Line six, you're on the air, line six. Hello.
2: Yo, the cheerleaders need to shave their cookies.
0: All right, let's go to line one. We'll go over to line one. Boy, there must be some kind of cosmic event here, what's going on here. Line one, you're on the air, line one. Hello, line one.
3: The autumn wind is a raider.
0: No, that's not as good. See, what I do, my version's better than that. You got to work on your, you got to go a little deeper. All right, you got to go a little deeper there. Let's do a few more. It's the instant advice line for the Chargers off to the 0-2 start. And based on opponent record from the previous year, worst start in 100 years. We'll do one more. I'll take credit if not. I'll blame the Coop. Last call, Coopaloop. Instant advice line.
4: Line five.
0: Line five. You're on the air, line five. Go!
5: Is it true the Rambles are down to minus 6.5 versus the New
0: York? All right, there it is. A little quicker, sir. You got to go a little quicker on that, Betcha.
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6: In the NFL on Sunday, Minnesota was a winner 9-3 at Chicago. Bears quarterback Caleb Williams left with a hamstring injury. Dallas got four touchdown passes from Dak Prescott and beat Washington 37-20. Washington QB Jaden Daniels left with a dislocated elbow. Wins for San Francisco and Seattle. Vegas 2-0 beat the Chargers 0-2. Denver came back to defeat Jacksonville. The Sunday night game in Kansas City went to the Chiefs in overtime, defeating Indianapolis 33-30. Patrick Mahomes, 382 yards passing, three touchdowns. Philadelphia won a close one at Tennessee, 24-20. Green Bay came back for an overtime win at the Jets, 20-17. Wins for Carolina and New England. Victories for Cleveland and New Orleans. Cincinnati won at Houston, 20-6. In baseball, with a week left, Tampa Bay and Cleveland each with wins. Guardians have won five straight. I'm Steve DeSager.
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Melting steel, or just melting. Welcome in the beginning of another hour of the Ben Maller Show. We are in the air everywhere. Polka pals, as we scrape out the good stuff and put it here, there, and everywhere. Coast to coast, border to border, and beyond, on the vast and spicily powerful microphones of FSR emanating live from the stew. 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Now, Ozzy Waz and Jason the Diamond Man, they reached out to me and they said, hey, Maller, you know, we really want to know about that DraftKings. I said, are you sure you want to know about DraftKings? They said,

0: Yeah, so the wait is over. Football is here, and so is DraftKings. That's right, JT the Wingman. 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The crown is yours. So our lead this hour is from the game that was played in the Commonwealth. Now, we'll work our way back to the Sunday night game as the Kansas City Chiefs. The Chiefs are back, baby. They are back as they win in overtime against a pathetic Colts defense. As Mahomes putting up big numbers, Kelce looked like it was 6 years ago playing much younger. But we're going to focus in on what happened in the Commonwealth now. We'll get back to that game later on. The Steelers and Patriots, mano a mano. Did you watch? No. Well, this is in the early television window. Aaron Rodgers. P.U. What stinks? Rodgers trying to take the blame, although he did it in a classic passive-aggressive way, as he also called out the coaching staff a bit. Rodgers trying to take some of the blame. Pittsburgh ended up scoring how many points? Not one, not two, but 3 points in a loss to the New England football team. 20-3, the final. Rodgers said his performance, quote, wasn't good enough, and stressed that the Steelers players need to look at themselves rather than point fingers. All the standard nonsense. Rodgers also said, gotta watch the tape. Gotta watch the tape. He said Rodgers finished 23 of 39 for 187 yards passing, 4 sacks, one of them a sack that he will feel when he is in his 60s. Heck, he's going to feel it right now. My God, it was just bad. Rodgers blindsided. Most of the time, sacks are on the offensive line. On the quarterback, rather. This was on the offensive line. Most of the time we point out that the quarterback's got to get rid of the ball quicker. It's on the quarterback. This time it was on the offensive line. So he was sacked 4 times, one of them a blindside, just destroying, tear the body apart type hit. And so through 2 games, Rodgers has thrown just 1 touchdown pass on 79 pass attempts. The Pittsburgh offense continues to flutter and sputter. It's a hot mess. Well, here is Rodgers here, and this is what I was talking about. Rodgers commenting, he's, I wasn't good enough. But listen to his conversation about the coaching staff led by Mike McCarthy. Take a listen. Let's go to the audio tape.
1: I mean, a game like today where there wasn't a lot of flow to it, we need to be better, and it starts with me at, like, making sure Mike knows what's working, what's not working. Our coaches know. And so we can call stuff that, we feel like has a better chance.
0: All right, so that's his way of passively, aggressively saying Mike McCarthy is a boob and doesn't know what he's doing. And so I have to spoon feed Mike McCarthy because he's bad at his job. And so I have to let him know. And it's going to sound like I'm really the one being the bigger man, but really I'm throwing him under the proverbial team plank. All right, there you go. Now, the Steelers have a lot of problems. A lot of problems. They went out and got their forever wide receiver, DK Metcalf, who is now a plodding possession receiver with hands of stone. DK Metcalf, they targeted him 9 times. He only caught 4 passes for 27 yards for the Steelers. Now, that sounds familiar because if you remember in week one, DK Metcalf, was targeted 10 times. He had 4 catches. So that means my computer-like brain tells me 19 targets for DK Metcalf, and that's only 8 catches, which I don't think is good. Oh, you're so mean, Maller. Why are you going to be so mean? What's wrong with you? Because he's trying. Oh, my God. Oh. Yeah, what is the catch rate? My computer-like brain tells me that is a percentage which is embarrassingly low. Embarrassingly low is the percentage. All right, so that is a good jumping off point. Let us discuss the question. How are things looking right now for Mike McCarthy and his Pittsburgh Steelers offense? McCarthy made his bread and butter as an offensive coach. before he became

head coach. So how are things looking for Mike McCarthy's Steelers offense with Aaron Rodgers and his current performance or lack thereof? So my views on this, I've got Waffle, Pep, and won the election. And we will combine all of these things together, and we're going to go fishing, which would be more productive than watching the Steelers offense. Just go out and go fishing somewhere. You won't catch anything, but you'll be better off. That's it. And we'll also have a little gabagool, the baba ganoush, and some jambalaya. Now, first of all, how are things looking for Mike McCarthy and the Steelers offense? So we look at the AccuWeather forecast, and it calls for gloomy with a side of doom as Pittsburgh is being charbroiled on a weekly basis. Whose harebrained scheme was it to bring back Aaron Rodgers and Mike McCarthy? It's hard to believe that this team's been outfoxed, even though they did beat Atlanta. That's more about how bad Atlanta is, but my God, same deal. So you got Watt, right? TJ Watt and the defense holding up the roof while Aaron Rodgers and the offense strip away the load-bearing walls. That doesn't seem like it's a good formula. Watt's unit allowing 13 points. Remember, the Patriots, one of the offensive scores, one of the touchdowns they scored was not because of the offense. It was because of the mistake in the game. But anyway, Watt and the defense allowing 13 points. Rodgers, so far, two games in, the Steelers are averaging 8 points a game, which I don't think is good. I don't think. 8 points, that's not really an offense when you score 8 points a game. That's a clerical error on the scoreboard. And who goofed, I've got to know. So Mike McCarthy claims, and he talked about this before the game, that he was trimming back the playbook. Apparently, when coaches say, and this has always been my position, when coaches say, hey, we're going to cut back the playbook, it's too complicated, that's a coach's way of saying, my players are idiots, and they don't know the playbook. That's always been my position. When I hear a coach say we've got to dumb it down, well, they say that because they're frustrated. Coaches love multiple plays, and they love to brag about their playbook. And when their players, their employees, are that stupid, they don't know how to run the plays, it drives them crazy. So at 8 points per game, you could print the playbook of the Pittsburgh Steelers on a Waffle House placemat. Meanwhile, Aaron Rodgers insists, I got to look at the film. He said that multiple times. At some point, that film needs to be rated R. It's an analytical escape, a hatch that really answers nothing. Got to look at the film. Did you not watch the film from last week? Rodgers is 42. You're not waiting for the cake to bake here. This is not a long-term situation. The timer already went off. And as we said earlier, Rodgers looks like a guy that should be hosting some fanboy jock podcast where ex-jocks go and yap away. The reunion was sold a bit as Back to the Future, and it worked out in Green Bay. And so far, instead of Back to the Future, it's been grumpy old men in jock straps and shoulder pads. That's it. And Rodgers and that offense flying the vomit comet. And there's really no end in sight for that Steeler offense. Like, how does it get easier? I said, well, the Patriots have a good defense. Fine. Okay. But everyone's got a bunch of first-round, second-round picks on their defense. So you look at the wide-angle lens here of the Pittsburgh Steelers. Say, well, they're 1-1, and they get the Bengals next week, and then they play the Browns. I mean, there's a lot of these teams are about the same. They're kind of middling teams. There's a lot of middling teams in the NFL, but the way the Steelers play, they're like a lower-level middling team. You feel me on that? All right, now, secondly, on the New England side of things, the Patriots earned their first win after gagging away that game in Seattle, and it was a costly win. A number of key injuries. I think the number I saw was six either starters or key players hurt for the Patriots, some of them out for the season. They did get the win, beating Pittsburgh 20-3. And the offense, we mentioned this, the mistake. There was only 13 points generated on offense for the Patriots. Now, Drake May, who also was wobbly and shaky for the second consecutive week, as we pointed out, his new nickname is Drek May when he plays like that. And it was another Drek May performance.
as the Super Bowl

0: runner-up last year, Drake May. No touchdown passes. He had one interception and just mediocre passer rating below 80, which is not particularly good. Now, Ben Volen, longtime Patriot writer, asked Mike Vrabel postgame whether Drake May might be, quote, pressing a little too much, which is the colloquial term for he sucks, but we can't say he sucks, so we're going to say he's pressing a little too much. Now, Vrabel, do you think Vrabel, A, confirmed that, yes, his quarterback, Drake May, or as we call him, Drake May, was pressing a little too much? B, no comment, or C, no. Vrabel dismissed the line of questioning, saying, nope, just trying to win the game, Ben, is what he said. And then, later on, Vrabel snapped. He said, you're not going to ruin my Sunday, but I'll come back to you tomorrow. He said, all right. So the question, did Patriots coach Mike Vrabel expose himself, not like with Diana Rossini, but did Patriots coach Mike Vrabel expose himself by getting defensive over a perfectly legitimate line of questioning regarding his quarterback? So, ding, ding, ding, ding, ding, ding, ding. Yes, yes. Vrabel treated a rather innocent question like someone insulted his babushka's meatloaf. You don't talk bad about my babushka's meatloaf. What's wrong with you? He insisted that nobody was going to ruin his Sunday. But there you go. Drake May out there seemed perfectly capable of ruining plenty of people's Sundays the way he's been playing to begin the year. And if there's nothing to worry about, if there's nothing at all that Drake May is doing that you don't like, then why react like that? Like, it obviously hit a nerve, right? Anyway, just listen to the tone. Here's just to prove I'm not lying. Here's Mike Vrabel. Let's go back and listen to what he had, this interaction with the Patriot writers. Take a listen.
1: Mike back here. 13 points by the offense a week after just scoring 10. Just what's your concern level with Drake May and the offense right now? And are you worried he's maybe pressing a little too much?
2: No, just trying to win the game, Ben. You're not going to ruin my Sunday, but I'll come back to you tomorrow. Thanks, bud.
0: All right.
3: Mike, related to that, it looked like
2: Drake... You neither. You're not going to ruin it either.
1: Mike back here.
0: Don't want to ruin... Brave. You know, he needs a massage from Diana Rossini. That would make his day. He'd be much happier if he had a little massage there. By the pool? Drinking cocktails? Yes? Who says no? All right. Too soon? No? Not too soon? Well, we know if May was humming along, Vrabel would be out there bragging. Instead, he's barking a little bit, a little barking. He came across as perturbed, condescending would be a word we would use for that, reacting like somehow the Boston media there accidentally opened the trap door where they were hiding the May problems. And when you go, it's kind of like when you go to Baskin-Robbins, May right now is not that smooth French vanilla. He's extra chunky rocky road. And when the boys over there at Pep Boys look under the hood in Foxborough, there's some wires that are missing and there's some check engine lights on the dashboard. The doohickey is processing. It's buffering. It's processing. It's buffering. It's processing. It's buffering. Mayday, mayday, mayday. All right, meanwhile, final thought. To franchise quarterback guy, not playing like franchise quarterback guy. So the big story, one of the big stories in Houston, not that there's many around the Texans, was that, hey, do we pay the quarterback? Do we not pay the quarterback? Now, the Texans did the right thing. They did not cave in and pay C.J. Stroud. And right now, they're looking okay. The Texans lost 20-6 to Cincinnati. They fell to 0-2. However, the most misleading box score you could possibly have, C.J. Stroud. We talk about Dak Prescott being the stat bandito. Well, kick back, relax, and enjoy C.J. Stroud, who attempted 55 passes in the loss to Cincinnati. 55 passes for 353 yards. No touchdowns, no interceptions. A passer rating of around 75. Now, we are told by those that keep track of such things that C.J. Stroud became the first quarterback in NFL history to throw for three.

0: 350 or more passing yards, have no interceptions, while his team scored fewer than 10 points. You know how hard it is to put up those kind of numbers and not score? Like, they scored 6 points. That's it. The Texans scored 6 points. Yikes. All right, question. Does C.J. Stroud, because I've been hearing some of the noises, like, well, it's not on him. Does C.J. Stroud get a mulligan because he did his job in the Texans' loss? So I don't even know how you would come up with that. Like, how did he do his job? You know, there's no mulligan for C.J. Stroud. The stat line is like, it's like the Universal Studios Hollywood back lot. A beautiful facade, and it's just plywood and paint. Nothing behind it, right? Nothing behind it. And sure, 353 yards sounds terrific. It sounds splendid. 353 yards sounds really, really good. Until you notice the giant six on the scoreboard. And Stroud did not have a bad statistical afternoon. He had an entirely meaningless afternoon for the Houston football team. There is a difference there. His passing yards, 353, should have been sponsored by Ruffles. A lot of empty calories, a lot of empty calories. Now, the good news is C.J. Stroud comfortably won the election as the mayor of Between the 20sville. He is the mayor of Between the 20sville. Congratulations. Where have you gone, Nico Collins? Because I am not good enough with mid-level wide receivers to get the ball into the end zone. That's essentially what C.J. Stroud proved in this particular game. So he is the mayor of Between the 20sville, population irrelevant. The red zone for the Texans became the Bermuda Triangle. Drives went in. Touchdowns never came out. They had four trips the Texans did to the red zone. 0-4. 0-4. That means that Houston has now gone, I believe, 16 consecutive possessions without a touchdown. Oh, you're being mean, Maller. I know. I'm the schmuck for pointing it out. As Jim Rome used to say back in the day, he taught me in the jungle there, that this is the ultimate stats are for losers. Stats are for losers, because truly the only stat that matters, scoreboard. Scoreboard, how's that working out? Not good. Not the good. At least the Texans didn't sign C.J. Stroud to a big contract like the Chargers did with Justin Herbert. The Chargers at 0-2. The worst start in the NFL at 0-2, considering the opponent, in 100 years. Way to go. Show me your lightning bolt. No, keep it in your pants. It is the Ben Maller Show as we are working our way through the overnight. If you'd like to be part, 877-99 on Fox. That's 877-996-6369. Also on X, at Ben Maller. That's at Ben Maller. Now, straight ahead, we have a case of when broadcasters do not listen. When they do not listen, we'll get to that. And has Tom Brady violated federal law? Has Tom Brady violated federal law? We'll get to that as well. And we will do it next. However, it is a block party kind of a day. It is the A block. Let's see. What hour is it? Let's see if we can find out. What hour is it right now? Here we go.
1: Hour number four.
0: Oh, Lorena, you have never sounded better. 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

0: 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And don't forget, Fifth Hour Podcast every week. And we just had a brand spanking new week and three new episodes of the Fifth Hour Podcast. 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Now, Jerry Jones getting very cozy. We'll get to that in a minute. 877-99 on Fox is the number. 877-996-6369. You can also say hello on the X machine at Ben Maller. That's at Ben Maller. Cowboy game. Tom Brady there, and Jeff Bezos, and Lauren Sanchez getting all cozy with Jerry Jones before Jerry went out and pointed out that there's nothing more dangerous than an old guy with money. An old guy with money. Watch out. All right, let's go to the phones. We'll say hello to, E-Dog. Who's on Long Island. Hello, E-Dog. Welcome. You're on the Ben Maller Show on Fox. What's up, E-Dog?
1: Hey, Ben. How you doing? I'm top of the morning to you. How you doing?
0: If I was any better, I would not be taking your call. But I am taking your call. Here I am.
1: Okay, cool. Yeah. Now, you know what? You know Melissa, right?
0: Yeah, me and Melissa go way back. Yeah.
1: Anyway, you know what she says to me? She said, "Derek, you do two things for me. I love your personality, and to keep it clean, you're hung like a horse."
0: Yeah. Okay. Thank you. Let's say hello to Keg Drinking Steve, who's next in Kansas City. He was doom and gloom about the Chiefs. Not anymore, though.
2: Oh, man, the final boss is back. You can't. You know how? Why are we getting such high ratings for all these games? You know we're going to win anyway, but they just love to watch us. Oh man, Taylor looks so good in her $40 Aaron Andrews tank top, pointing at her ring. It was so beautiful. The Nikki Glaser promo was perfect. I mean, it can't get any better. I'm just fascinated by why the ratings are so huge for these games every week. It's the third biggest Monday night game of all time. This will probably be one of the biggest ratings ever.
0: Oh, so you're back now. Just for the record, Keg Drinking Steve is back to being a propaganda arm of the Kansas City Chiefs. Is that accurate?
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0: this thing too. I'm loving it. If they're going to taunt their audience before Sunday night, I am all in on this leaning into Chiefs hatred campaign. This is my dream.
1: Well, the Nikki Glaser thing was getting absolutely blasted. There was a Taylor Swift theme open, and it was like, is that like, I don't know. They sit around in these meetings in New York. They're like, all right. We got to do something big. I don't know. And Nikki Glaser's fine. She's funny. But, like, do we really need to see her on the beginning of the game? Like, I don't know.
0: Well,
1: what are we doing here?
0: She's saying exactly. Now, of course, it's scripted. But she's saying exactly what most fans are thinking, that they don't really dislike the Chiefs because they had bad character like Tom Brady and the rest of the New England Patriots. You know, they just like them. They just dislike them because they win all the time.
1: Well, you don't want to question the character of the Chiefs, especially when they're out racing around the streets of Dallas. You don't want to question that at all, because they might run you over. They might run you over and have to go to the hospital. I'm just saying.
0: Now that's all been adjudicated. no one's been suspended for deflating footballs yet from the league when convicted of taping video at the Super Bowl and cheating to win a Super Bowl, so that it's a small error, but
1: it's a small thing.
0: I have to congratulate NBC for reading the feeling the pulse of America and calling America out on their hypocrisy. And Nikki Glaser was the perfect person to do it.
1: What happened? Well, hold on a second. Wait. So I thought I had read that the NFL or herself, what's her name? Taylor Swift. She didn't want to be seen on television that much. And they'd cut back. Like, really? It doesn't seem like, I guess that's over with now. They're all into it, man. They're fully embracing.
0: I'm completely in the Nikki Glaser camp. I want more cutaways to Taylor and her ring and her Aaron Andrews.
1: All right, go away. All right, enough of you. You're annoying me. Go away. I'm glad you're feeling better. Our buddy, Keg Drinking Steve, who at one point, he must have been on the heavy meds. He was very negative. Things were not going to go well for the Chiefs. Now all of a sudden he's back. Let's say hello to Marcel, who's in Brooklyn, the mean streets of Brooklyn. He's from the baddest part of town. Hello, the one and only Marcel in Brooklyn.
2: The myth, the legend, the still dynasty is back here. Ben, Lorena, and Coopty Luke, good morning to all of you.
1: Hello to Lorena. She's been very quiet on this show. I don't know why Lorena's been so quiet. I don't understand.
2: Oh, I don't know why she was, too, instead. Wow.
1: Wow. All right, so did you see the big Tom Brady story? Did you see that?
2: Oh, from the New England Patriots. Duh.
1: Well, he's not playing... Oh, did he play for the Patriots? Now, that would be breaking news if he played for the Patriots.
2: Oh, yes, it is.
1: Is that right? Are you reporting that he played for the Patriots in that game on Sunday?
2: No, but he is a commentator on Fox instead, or CBS, I think. Whatever.
1: I gotcha. All right. Well, no, Tom Brady was reacting to the Jaden Daniels play. You saw Jaden Daniels got hurt again for Washington, right? And all that.
2: From the Commanders? Wow. I'm in shock for the people of our nation's capital right there.
1: Yeah. All right. So let me get the point. So they showed the replay on the broadcast, and Tom Brady blurted out, oh, S word. Poopy. He said the S word, Marcel. He said
2: what?
1: The S word. Yes. What should we do with Tom Brady? What should we do?
2: He said, is he wrong instead?
1: Well, that's a violation of the Federal Communications Commission.
2: That's correct. The FCC.
1: All right, let's check in. We have an FCC historian. Let's find out what punishment we should give him. Let's go to Mike. Mike, what punishment should we give Tom Brady, Mike? What do you have? What kind of punishment for Brady? He said the S word on television when he saw the injury to Jaden Daniels.
2: Oh, my. This is a good at stat.
3: Welcome to the show, idiot.
2: What did he say to us?
3: Excuse me, sir?
2: Can you believe you said the I word?

0: you interrupt.
1: Idiot con. What is wrong with you?
2: Is that the I word? Wait. That's the I word?
0: Idiot.
2: Yeah, the I word. I didn't realize
0: that. The punishment for Tom Brady is he should listen to your stupid calls. That would be torture. He would rip off his head. And when Coop comes to New York, you should put him up if your mama will give you permission. Would you put Coop up?
2: Oh, that's right. Marcel, Coop's coming to New York. Can he stay with you?
0: Yes.
1: Well, absolutely. And without the Mike the Idiot-con saying from Boston, I hope your patrons are so proud of yourself thanks to the big win.
2: How much are you going to charge, Marcel, how much are you going to charge Coop if he stays at your spot?
1: Ooh, I give you $50.
2: All right, so Coop, you got Now, Coop, you are going to be staying at the Projects in Brooklyn, but you get, for $50 a night, you know, it's fine, right? Just, you know, stay
3: inside.
2: He just
3: said he'd give me $50.
2: Oh, you pay, oh, I thought, oh, wait, Marcel, you really? You're going to give him money to stay? What kind of food can he eat, Marcel, if he stays at your place?
1: Poodles and noodles? Exactly.
2: Coop, that's exciting.
1: It's one of a child's best friends.
2: Are you near the train station right there, Marcel? Is there a nice train station there?
1: It's going to be F or N trains or R trains instead. But please beware, people. This is private. You don't say this to my parents.
2: Yeah, it's very private. We will not tell your parents. Coop, does Coop need to bring anything or just show up with his wife? Yeah?
1: Well, if that's the case, the answer is yes.
2: Okay. I don't know what the question was, but very nice. All right. Thank you. All right.
1: I have the player of the morning from Sunday Night Football as week two of the NFL takes place in just a few. But in the meantime, food picks, and let's get into it, shall we? Ben,
2: right.
1: I would love to start with you.
2: Well, thank you. Very kind that you would love to start with me. I think Marcel in Brooklyn had pizza. Pizza. That's what I'm going with. Pizza.
1: Pizza it is, and a double mix match. It is.
2: All right. Go ahead. Mark, you like to play food picks. We're trying to guess. This is the most exciting game on radio. What Marcel had for dinner yesterday.
1: Oh, wait a minute. Mark is filling in for Lorena?
4: Thank you so much.
0: Oh, my God. Marcel.
2: Thanks for listening. He's been here for 4 hours, but I appreciate
1: it. Idiot-con people.
4: Thanks
1: what
4: for
1: you
4: listening.
1: Got there?
0: Thanks for listening.
2: Yeah, that's a bad job by you.
0: Thanks
2: Marcel.
0: That means
4: you had a chicken pot pie.
1: By him.
2: Chicken
1: pot pie is not a mixed match. I'm all sorry, right. Idiot-con, Mike. But you're out.
2: No, that was Mark. You yelled at the wrong guy. What are you doing?
1: I'm so sorry, Mark. I'm so sorry, Mark. What you got there from last night?
4: Occupational hazard.
1: What?
2: He has no idea what that is.
4: It's the Ben Mello show. Keep going.
2: Yes. Mike the Leprechaun, what do you think he had? Quickly.
1: It's Mike the Idiot.
0: I had pizza.
1: Oh, double mixed match it is.
0: Yes. Right. I win.
1: No, you're not.
2: Coop.
1: No, you're not.
2: Coop.
1: Keep listening.
2: All right, stop.
1: Don't say
2: Coop,
1: a thing.
2: Please. My God, I got a headache.
3: Marcel, I think you had sushi.
1: Not a mixed match it is.
3: Oh.
1: And sorry, I'm so Coop. Sorry about the thing. Thinks about it, Mark. But in the meantime, back to these two men, Mike the Idiot Con and Ben. Pizza is in.
2: All right. Thank you, Marcel. Appreciate
1: and
2: it.
1: Don't last not forget, the player of the morning goes to Patrick Mahomes. He's got 32-47 with 383 yards.
2: Thank you. We have now moments away. Thank you, Marcel. Get all worked up. Give you a little extra time. We have the Maller Militia feud. Who wants to play the Maller Militia feud? Come on down if you'd like to play the Maller Militia feud. This is your opportunity to have a little razzle-dazzle. 877-99 on Fox. The Maller Militia feud is next.
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0: The Ben Maller Show on Fox Sports Radio. We've been here all night. You likely only hear a little sliver. It's a little sliver of what's going on in these parts. So if you would like to support the show, we recommend the Ben Maller Show podcast. It has no calories. It's got limited commercial interruption. And they do keep track of who downloads it and how long you listen. All we need is a couple of minutes of your time. So check out the Ben Maller Show podcast. It's all 4 hours, each hour individually packaged. There's a best of version that you can get as well. And that is today. I looked at it. It is 3.1 seconds. Extra long best of version. Like a candle in the wind. So check out the Ben Maller Show podcast wherever you get your podcasts. And don't forget about the Fifth Hour podcast as well, with, of all people, Hollering James on the mailbag on Sunday. So check it out. You will not regret it. Again, Ben Maller Show podcast, Fifth Hour podcast. Thank you, thank you, thank you.
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5: The Lakers?
6: I believe the answer is the Clippers.
3: That is the top answer. 40 points. It's Maller Militia Feud.
0: And come on down. Let's play the Maller Militia Feud. We welcome in our contestants. We have Eeny, Meeny, Miny, Moe. Jason is in the state of lovers, Virginia. Hello, Jason. Welcome.
7: How you doing, Ben?
0: What's going on,
7: Ben?
0: Here, Jason?
7: How are you?
0: Try to control your emotion.
7: Right, I know. I'm so jacked about this.
0: I know. It's a dream come true. I got you. All right, Jason, you're going to play, and we have Aaron in Minnesota. What's going on, Aaron? Welcome. Aaron?
7: I'll win by default.
0: There he is. There's Aaron right there. Oh, he can complete more passes than Carson Wentz. So, yeah. Not that hard.
7: That's a good one.
0: All right, gentlemen, your name is your buzzer, and we'll go whoever answers first will go until they get one wrong. And Coop and Marky Mark, Coop, one or two?
8: One.
0: Two. One. All right, gentlemen, we are, what, a day away now from the start of fall? So here we go. 100 people surveyed. Top five answers are on the board. And name a smell you associate with fall. Name a smell you... All right, Aaron.
9: Pumpkin.
0: Yeah, we'll take that. Pumpkin pie was what we were looking for, but we'll take pumpkin. Pumpkin pie, pumpkin, sure. All right, Aaron, good job by you. You got the first one right. There are one, two, three, four answers left, Aaron. Name a smell you associate with fall.
9: How about apples?
0: Apples, that is also. There you go. Good job by you. All right, apples is there. Jason's doing his own commentary, by the way.
9: Yeah,
0: all right, Aaron, you've got two going, and there are three answers left. Name a smell you associate with the time of the year we're heading into, fall.
9: Burning leaves, burning fire.
0: Which answer did you give?
9: Burning leaves.
0: Yeah, there you go. That was the number one answer. Aaron making a mockery of the game. And there's two answers.

0: answers left. Two answers left. What do you got? What do you got, Aaron? You're doing very well.
1: I'm stuck now. I got
0: you're stumped. All right. Well, you got three right. You got the number one answer. And Jason, here's your chance to get on the board. Two answers left. Name a smell you associate with fall. 100 people surveyed. There are two answers left on the board.
2: I would say the coming of winter.
0: Look at Aaron rubbing it in. Aaron, you want to give it another shot? Anything else?
1: I got nothing. I can't think of anything.
0: All right. Jason, you want to give it another shot here? Something.
2: No.
0: Something smell. Involves the weather. It involves the weather. No?
2: Yeah.
0: Think about.
2: Possibly snow. No,
0: actually, rain. Rain was on there. Smell of rain. Oh. Smell of rain. And campfire was the other one.
2: Really?
0: You guys have, yeah, people love their campfires. About that.
2: Okay. Well,
0: all right. Gentlemen, thank you for playing. Thanks for listening, more importantly. Aaron, you are the winner here. I saw a documentary on why everything, people love the smell of rain. It's actually not the smell of rain. It's the rain unleashes stuff in the grass and the trees, and that's what people love. There's a, I forget what it's called, and I probably should know what it's called to talk about it, but I saw the documentary a while ago, and I was like, well, yeah, the rain unlocks this thing that humans love, the smell of, which is actually buried in the grass and the trees, and it's just, it cleans everything up.
3: 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The Odd Couple with Rob Parker and Kelvin Washington. 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
21: The Chiefs beat the Colts in overtime in the Sunday night NFL game, 33-30. Harrison Butker was 4-for-5 on field goals, including the game-winning 40-yarder. Denver came back to beat Jacksonville 20-13. Wins for Seattle and Las Vegas. Dallas beat Washington 37-20, but Washington quarterback Jaden Daniels left with a dislocated elbow. Minnesota won at Chicago 9-3. Bears quarterback Caleb Williams left with an apparently serious hamstring injury. San Francisco all over Miami 35 35-13. Carolina won 34-3 at Atlanta. Philadelphia on a late TD won at Tennessee 24-20. And Green Bay came back to win in overtime at the Jets 20-17. Ole Miss is up to number 4 in the new AP.

0: college football poll. In baseball, with a week left in the regular season, Atlanta clinched the NL East crown, beating Houston 4-2. Wins for Arizona and San Diego. I'm Steve DeSager.
1: Hello!
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0: It's two pros and a cup of Joe, Fox Sports Radio. It's LeVar Arrington. It's Brady Quinn. It's Jonas Knox with you here. You do know you can find this show on the iHeartRadio app. You can always find us there. 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And how the hell are we feeling here on this Monday morning?
1: Man, good morning. Good morning, guys.
0: A lot going on, man. A lot going on, Bar. Your Minnesota Vikings just off to a torrid start. They are 2-0 in the NFC North. Skull Nation is out feeling good about things. And the Minnesota Vikings get it done yesterday. We got quarterback injuries, your former team, the Washington Commanders. Jaden Daniels is banged up again. Not a great day for that quarterback draft class sitting at 1-2 when it came to the health, considering Caleb Williams goes down, and then you got Jaden Daniels going down with a dislocated elbow yet again.
1: Yeah, I mean, it was a – I'm always nervous to say really, really good day, entertaining day of football, because I just don't – sometimes I don't understand where you guys, you know, come from with saying it was bad. I thought it was a good day of football yesterday. The Colts played their tails off. Played. I don't know. Maybe above their heads. Not sure. But the Kansas City Chiefs are for real, man. Patrick Mahomes had to remind everybody that he's Patrick Mahomes. He's still Patrick Mahomes, even still on the men's, so to speak. Who knows how far, you know, how much better he can be as he gets more and more, you know, healthier from, you know, and more confidence from that surgery that he had. And Kenneth Walker he's a bad mamma jamma, man. I know Seattle is off to a great start. They're playing very well. And listen, they replaced him through the draft, but that's a running back right there. And running the ball, even at the college level, running the ball, as you mentioned last week so well, it's the return of the running back, man. It's going to be exciting. This is an exciting season because you can tell that they're going back. These offensive coordinators are picking up the pieces to what football used to look like when you ran the ball.
0: Can I give you something that's going to make you happy, though? All right.
1: Sure.
0: So, because you mentioned you're not sure where we're coming from when it comes to, you know, what we consider good football or bad football. I'll say this. Brian Flores put the Bears offense in a clown suit yesterday.
2: Oh, I knew this was coming.
0: Soldier Field.
2: Yeah. I knew this was coming.
0: So far, take a victory lap. The defense showed out. And all this
2: your Super Bowl team, buddy.
0: All this talk about the Bears offense, best offense ever.

0: and Brian Flores, they didn't know who was blitzing, who was dropping into coverage. They were completely puzzled the entire game. And Mother Nature came in. Yeah, and actually, watching that game, it looked like the Bears were the dome team. They couldn't. They just didn't handle the elements well. And then Caleb Williams goes down with a hammy. But yeah, man, Barr's Super Bowl pick, the Minnesota Vikings, a stunner on this show when we made our preseason picks. And here we are. They're sitting atop the NFC North.
1: It's a gritty group, man. They get after it. They gave him no space, no real, you know, what they call a cage rushing. They gave him no real. I mean, I guess when he did break the pressure that was coming at him, his legs couldn't hold up. So I don't know. I don't know. His hamstring was like, no, I don't. I know we don't want to get caught, but.
0: Hey, where do you think you're going?
1: That's a gear that we've never used before. But if you want to try it, we're not going to do that today. I don't want to make fun of him getting hurt. I hope he heals quickly. That's a slow hamstrings. If he really popped it, if that could be like 3 weeks or so, man. And it could be a little while before he gets back, but their defense did. They got after it, and they did it on the road, man. And so, I don't know. They're not a high-scoring team. I still think if they were to get Kyler Murray back and Kyler doesn't take any crazy shots and gets knocked out, there's the possibility that their offense could actually be – more productive than what it is right now, and they could be a dangerous team if that were to happen. But maybe winning ugly with Wentz is the way. I don't know.
0: I would hope it would be more productive than it is now, because that wasn't an.
1: It wasn't a lot of offense. No. Yeah, there wasn't a lot of offense.
2: Well, look, weather played a factor, and I think these are two good teams, good defenses. It's fair to say that, but the hamstring issue. I mean, that dates back to the Pac-12 championship game. Caleb Williams had a long scramble in that game. We were at that there in Vegas for it. And I remember when he went down, completely changed that dynamic of the game. And that's the concern for, I think, Bears fans here is hamstrings are tricky. You know, that could be something that it takes 4 weeks, could 6 to 8, depending on the severity. And the way he was acting after the injury, it feels like it's going to be more than the 6 to 8 portion of things. So if you're a, you know, a 1-1 football team, and you're missing 6 games. Now, I mean, that's brutal for their chances to make the playoffs.
0: Now, let me ask you this. All right, because, you know, he was crying. He was going. He was carted off into the locker room. If it comes back that it's a grade one, does that warrant the emotions that were shown following the injury?
2: Hey, man, look, we're all built different. I can't speak to him.
0: Well, how would you have handled it?
2: Well, if my mom would have saw me come off the field for a pulled hamstring, and if I got teary-eyed, she would smack the crap out of me. My mom, not even my dad. Chopper would be like, don't talk to me.
0: No, I have, in all seriousness, I did see there was, you know, grade one was thrown out there, that there was optimism.
2: So was grade two and other grades.
0: I mean, so listen, call your shot. What grade is it when the MRI comes back later?
2: I hope it's a grade two for a street cred, because that looks bad if it's a grade one. That's how you react. Tell me I'm wrong, Var.
1: I'm not in that. Don't pull me in.
0: Come on, Var.
2: Oh, come on, Var.
1: I get involved. It's like I got an axe to grind. You say it's like, oh, Brady's giving great commentary. Did you hear what he said about the tears coming out? I don't even.
2: Are we doing the whole social media comments thing?
1: Hey. I'm not getting involved.
2: All right. Can we just go through one show, have fun, and not worry about that?
1: I think he's going to be okay. I think he's going to pull through Caleb Williams, Hammy.
0: But, you know, does grade one warrant that sort of reaction? That is the question of the segment here.
1: I mean, I think more than the injury itself, Caleb Williams is a fierce competitor. And I think the tears are that was a product of his disappointment.
0: Yeah.
1: I don't think it was the idea of the grade of tear or, you know, how much.

0: much pain was he in or anything like that. I think he was just genuinely upset that he had to come out of the game and he couldn't continue to play in the game. And that was the source of his precipitation on his face.
1: Can I tell you, that 10-minute stretch for Chicago sports fans yesterday, Caleb Williams pops his hammy, and in the Cubs game, Alex Bregman took a foul ball in the on-deck circle that caved his face in. Like, you should look at those photos. So all that happened in a 10-minute stretch. Still had nothing to do with the fact that DeAndre Swift fumbled at the goal line. Cairo Santos got a kick blocked. It was just everything that could have gone wrong yesterday went wrong. And it just not a great look. But Brian Flores will be a head coach next year. And I'm actually surprised he's not already.
2: That was a quick pivot. I was going to say, I actually texted a Chicago sports fan. And they're just like, this is what it is. This is what happens to us. This is what you can expect.
1: 100%.
2: Yeah, very downtrodden about the situation they're in.
1: The other quarterback. So Jaden Daniels, at this point, I mean, his left elbow is made of Legos. I don't know what's happened here, but
0: they like super glue it.
1: Okay, like there's got to be something done here. But this is also the second time where
2: everyone's cussing on TV now. It's the cool thing to do.
1: Tom Brady's dropping an S-bomb. Yeah. And I'm sitting there watching with my son as this guy's slinky arm is hanging out on the turf there, and Tom Brady drops an S-bomb. And it's the second time. When he suffered the injury the first time, it was in a blowout game and a blowout situation. And remember, Dan Quinn got a bunch of heat for it. Why was he out there in that spot? Why would you have him out there? He got hurt. And this time, why were you going for it in that spot? Why was that happening? The conversation and the question is being had. Dan Quinn post-game talked about the injury and also responded to the question about why go for it in that spot, which ultimately led to the injury.
3: Jaden did injure his left elbow. It was a dislocation. X-ray showed no fracture. Travel back home with the team. More imaging tomorrow. Once I know an update that we can move forward with, I'll give you that. But I want to give you what I know. Looking back on it, at the 1 yard line, we need touchdowns, John. And so I don't regret the call. Obviously, anytime someone's injured, you play the what if game. I don't think this is one of those times for me. I hate that it happened. I didn't see it. You guys may have that it stepped on Chris. I still haven't seen it yet, but I wasn't hesitant about going into that spot. I thought, we're going to be aggressive into this game against their offense. So I don't regret that, John. Obviously, the outcome sucks, but it wasn't a what if, or I wish I had done something differently.
0: Last play of the half. It's crazy, man.
1: Can I ask you something, Var? They probably still have some trauma over the RG3 stuff that went down and sort of the handling of that. How do you think this is going to land in D.C.?
0: They say it's like the ghost of Cook, Jack Cook or something, or the Redskins. I mean, they changed the name, so it can't be the curse of the name. I don't know what is continuing to plague that franchise. I don't. I feel like the ownership group that came in and brought in a cleaned it up, made it a good clean slate to move forward. The culture seems to be good. Dan Quinn came in. He was a hit, as a head coach to the team. You did get a draft pick in Jaden Daniels. He played very well as a rookie. And it's seemingly has been a very, very, roller coaster-esque ride for this team and for its fan base. And it's continuing. I'm not certain as to why things happen the way that they do for Washington. I'm not sure, but I'm certain there's something there. Like somebody threw bones on the the Commanders. Somebody, maybe it was the Redskins, and it has continued on to the Commanders. I don't know, but just the wildest things that can happen to derail this team and this franchise, they just seem to happen. RG3 was heading towards being one of the greatest ever. And for some strange reason, as fate would have it, Haloti Ngata located him and knocked his leg off of his body, and he never got it back. And

0: And now it's just seeming to be the same exact thing with Jaden Daniels, man. He can't stay healthy. It's just, I don't know, man. I feel bad for our fan base. I feel bad for the Washington, you know, Commanders fan base. I really do. I don't know. I don't know what else to offer to it other than to say it's just, I don't know. And I thought that they could have won that game, man. Like, I thought that they were, you know, it was competitive. They withstood the initial, you know, the way the Cowboys came out. Who knows what the second half holds if Jaden Daniels is in the game. I know they're not going to win a ton, and God bless, but I don't think they're going to win a whole lot with Mariota as the lead guy. But I don't know, man.
1: I think they still got a shot. I mean, look, Marcus is similar skill set. You know, it seems to be more durable if you look at the course of his career. So that's one thing they have going for him. I think for Jaden Daniels, there was concerns about his slight frame. And this is an instance where, like, I don't want to say it was like a freak kind of accident thing, but, you know, putting your hand down and having your elbow dislocate, that starts to be more concerning than anything else of like, all right, is this body going to be able to hold up? And will he ever be able to be the player he's supposed to be? I mean, look at some of what we've got right now that's happening in the NFL. And we've got a lot of backups coming into play. I mean, Cooper Rush, your old guy.
2: Oh, yeah.
1: He started two games for the Falcons. Now got benched yesterday. But, I mean, coming into the season, he was number three quarterback. I mean, they thought it would be Tua. They thought maybe Penix would be back. But the whole thing. It's been somewhat of a disaster in that regard. And you can kind of go on down the line. Different quarterbacks that have kind of got, you know, banged up. Backups had to come in, that sort of thing. I mean, it's just it hasn't looked great. You know, so I think the bigger concern here is because I personally didn't think they were really in that game quite as much. I thought Dallas finally looked like Dallas. We thought they may look. But, man, they've got to figure out if Jaden Daniels can withstand the brutality of a 17-game regular season schedule. Because I don't know that he can. And I know we're sitting here saying, like, you know, questioning the decision to do what they did in that moment. Do we ever say that about the Bills? I mean, that's the reality of it. And if you're a fan of Patrick Mahomes and the Chiefs, when it happened to Patrick Mahomes and he got hurt on a quarterback sneak, When's the last time they've done it since? They don't. So it's like you either adjust or you don't. But either way, I mean, you're in a league where it's hard to get first downs. It's hard to get touchdowns. And if you can't have your quarterback be a part in a quarterback sneak, I think there's probably greater issues that you need to acknowledge.
2: And also, like, how's he going to? Now that this is a thing and it's going to happen, they say if you dislocate something, you're more susceptible to it happening, you know, more often after that.
1: Yeah, think about your kneecap. Like, how many times have you done it since then?
2: Now, not since then, but again, as you meant, built different. But that, and I'm not trying to, you know, like separate myself.
1: You don't really put yourself
2: from,
1: in like a basketball, pick a basketball game scenario.
2: Yeah, and look, I appreciate you bringing up, you know, the Monmouth massacre like that. Yeah, listen, I mean, it was a thing. It happened, dislocated kneecap, and you know, got
0: that's
2: up.
0: What ruined your career.
2: Exactly,
0: because otherwise you were on your way.
2: Exactly,
0: to somebody's professional.
2: 100%. 100%. But I do wonder when it comes to Jaden Daniels. So what's he supposed to do? Not put his hand down when he lands and just land on his shoulder moving forward and just blow out his shoulder every time? Like what's the plan? Like, I mean, they're going to have to get surgery. Like, what do you do to where this is not a thing? Because he's going to get sacked. He's going to take hits. And it's not, you know, the same, you know, apples to apples when it comes to Tua and the concussions and all that. But clearly this is a problem. So I wonder, like, what options do you have at this point other than, I don't know, man, just roll him out there and see what happens? Do you go through surgery? Do you is there a brace you put on him? I don't know. Like, his arm's flopping around like that guy off The Fugitive. I'm looking at it going, how do you, like, what's
1: the one-arm guy?
2: Yeah, like, what's the plan here with him? It just seems like, and unfortunately, and I don't think, look, Dan Quinn having him out there in that spot and going for it, to me, didn't have anything to do with this. Just like, you know, last year when he's out there in a blowout loss, if you want to blame, but this is the way it works. They're going to look for some sort of a fall guy. And Dan Quinn in less than 2 years has gone from he's back, the organization is back, it's the good old days in D.C. to he's on the hot seat.
0: Here we go again.
2: I swear, but this is the truth. Like, if they underperform this year,

0: he's going to be out the door. And 2 years ago, you would have never said that. They had the best young quarterback in the league, so on and so forth. And now here
1: they
0: are. Weren't
1: they a game away from the Super Bowl?
0: Yeah, they lost. Yeah, they were in the NFC title game.
2: What's odd, too, is, and people were bringing this up on social media, kind of showing it, that none of his teammates really helped him up and helped him out. They all kind of were like, all right, halftime. Time to go in. Here we go.
0: Well, the whole five thing kind of, less than ideal.
1: Oh, come on, Jonas.
0: Well, I'm just, you know.
2: It feels like it's hit a lot of people the wrong way.
1: His teammates?
2: Yeah, even his teammates. Go back and look at it.
1: The five? Dang.
0: I mean, it's kind of...
1: That's cold-blooded if your team doesn't like you because of that, right?
0: Well, I mean, it's kind of a...
2: Could be some other things.
0: There's just
1: I'm in the dark. I'm in the dark about it. So I don't know what you guys are talking about.
0: Well, there's just been some rumblings that maybe, you've heard complaints about, you know, his mom's involvement with everything behind the scenes. Mm-hmm. There's that. And the handling of the five stuff. You had former LSU players. It was Tyrann Mathieu and I forget Patrick Peterson, who just kind of laid into him like, you know, what is he doing? Why is that even a focus? Why is that a priority? You know, you should be worrying about getting ready for the season, not some jersey number that you had in college. It just seems like the love affair with Jaden Daniels is taking a little bit of a hit, especially this offseason, into the season. So,
1: Jaden. You hear what they throwing to you right now, man?
0: Listen, I'm not.
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0: It is Two Pros and a Cup of Joe here on Fox Sports Radio. So we are going to have the usuals coming up later on. We do have another edition of In Case You Missed It. We've got our FSR IR in hour two of the program. All of it is yours here on this football recap Monday here on Fox Sports Radio. Coming up next, though... right when you thought you'd gotten rid of him, right when you thought we can move on with our lives, it's over, this happened. We'll tell you what it is right here on FSR. 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

Two pros and a cup of Joe, Fox Sports Radio. LeVar Arrington, Brady Quinn, Jonas Knox with you here. Coming up in a little over 15 minutes from now, and in case you missed it, you are going to hear one of the great displays of self-awareness in the history of sports. That'll be yours here. Again, coming up a little over 15 minutes from now, right here on Fox Sports Radio. By the way, the wait is over. Football's here. 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The crown is yours. When are you guys going to get it, man? When are you guys going to stop trying to kill off the Kansas City Chiefs?

0: you got to stop. They just, they come on back. They roll out a brand new feature to the offense and that running back. When are you guys going to get it, man? You got to stop. Travis Kelce's out there. He's got his he's got his wife rooting him on, pointing to her wedding ring in the suite.
1: Yeah, how about that, huh?
0: And they're out there in Sunday night football.
1: What does that mean? She's just saying, like, that's my husband, yeah, that's my guy.
0: Yeah, it's my property.
1: That was pretty sweet.
0: Yeah.
1: Var, how do you feel about that?
2: I missed that.
1: No, you're better off right for it.
2: You know, as soon as they pan off, I kind of start doing other things. You know, I start cleaning up, you know, putting dishes away and stuff like that. And then I come back to the game when I hear the game reconvene.
1: I'm sorry, I heard that odd. You mean cleaning up and then putting dishes away, or you're cleaning up putting dishes, like dishes of pudding?
2: Yeah, well, you know, like how when something gets like to the point where, you know, okay, there's a big play. I know they're going to span away or, you know, pan away and go to somewhere. And the minute
1: something
2: I see
1: that's not football. Yeah.
2: And soon as I saw them doing it and they started to do it with this game, I just pick up, you know, used glasses, take it to the sink,
1: gotcha,
2: and walk back.
1: Gotcha. So not actual pudding dishes. That was confusing for me. Sorry.
2: Yeah. Just picking up after, you know, we did a volleyball game yesterday here in Utah.
1: Yeah.
0: So what up, volleyball game?
2: A bunch of, you know, we were hanging out with her and her teammate, Marley and her teammates yesterday. So I was cleaning up when I saw them pan away. But
1: look at you, man, being a good dad.
0: Oh, yeah.
2: I try, man. You know, I try to be a good dude.
1: You're doing it.
2: Thanks, man. Thank you. Yeah, but I mean, not to bury the lead, yes, Kansas City, look, and I got to tell you, you know, the reason why this offense is reinvigorated and looks so good is because Eric Bieniemy is back. You know, that's, to me, it's the addition of him being the offensive coordinator. That's been the missing piece since he's left. Now, all of a sudden, you get the production
1: so
2: back.
1: So he's calling the plays?
2: Well, he's a part of it. Same way that, and listen, I'm totally rage baiting. I'm totally rage baiting, but in all actuality, I'm actually being serious too. I think whatever the relationship between Eric Bieniemy and Andy Reid, it works. It works. Whatever it is that they're coming up with and they're cooking up, and the way Eric Bieniemy, and I've seen him in action, you know, I know some people don't have said that,
1: like,
2: they don't like
1: drone
2: the
1: medicine
2: they,
1: action, or like what kind of action?
2: No, not that type of action. In fact, I don't think I've ever seen anyone but Jerome Bettis in action quite like Jerome Bettis in action, and that's why he's a Hall of Famer. I mean, he's strong. Yeah, he's like Granger too. He gets the job. Anyway, I think this offense has, I mean, Rashee Rice, he made an appearance last night. He made some big catches for them and some big moments. I mean, it just looks like the potential of this offense being that high-octane, high-scoring offense, it's like it's there. It's there again.
1: It's all because of Kenneth Walker. Like, the ability that he has to open things up, both running the football and even catching the football out of the backfield, but just putting them in more, you know, second and fives, third and shorts, or third and two or three, I think it relieves a lot of pressure off Mahomes, off Andy Reid, but their ability to be more balanced, it opens up so many things now, too, and you've got to really be concerned about, you know, arguably their best player, which is their running back. And where he's at, where he's going. You know, their offensive line's good enough, too, depending on whatever scheme they're using, to do enough things that it tests you as a front seven. So I look at it and just say, as much as this is about, you know, maybe Mahomes being back, healthy, everything coming off the injury, but, you know, also Andy Reid or Eric Bieniemy, they've got a back that is explosive, can get tough yards, can catch the football, can do everything they need him to do. And that opens up so much more in the passing game for them. I mean, everything from the boots, the play action, to the trickery and the things that they can, you know, involve in there. And look, even Travis Kelce looks better. You know, he looks like he's moving better. It's early, but he looks like he's moving better at this point in the season. to your point about Rashee Rice,

0: Xavier Worthy, some of the other pieces, it all feels like it's starting to kind of come together, but the glue is Kenneth Walker. Yeah. Like he's been the addition that makes it all work.
1: They haven't had a 1,000-yard rusher in a decade. So it's like wow. This is it's a completely different look and just a different vibe all the way around. And yeah, Kelsey did look good. It looked like a vintage Chiefs performance and nothing close to what the past couple of years. Because even when they won their last Super Bowl, it wasn't like the offense was the goods. It was defensively they came up with big stops and big moments, and Chris Jones was fantastic. But it really does feel like Patrick Mahomes when he first got there, Travis Kelce, and there was just a dynamic that was missing over the past couple of years. And Kenneth Walker's going to turn out to be maybe the best free agent signing of the offseason.
2: They were in a game. You know?
1: Yeah.
2: I was actually the same.
0: The thing that bothers me about this entire conversation, we're only going to talk about the Chiefs. I was impressed with, on the road, Daniel Jones. You lose Alec Pierce early in that game, and they just keep plugging along. They find ways of getting the ball to Tyler Warren. They find ways of getting the ball to Josh Downs, having success there. I mean, they dial up Laquon Treadwell for what seemed to be a controversial play. I don't know how you guys saw. I thought he was down based on the rule.
1: Really?
0: Yeah.
1: I thought it was a fumble. I didn't think he had possession of the ball until he got up, and then the ball got punched out. I was surprised they returned it.
0: So I would say this, like, he initially kind of had the grab. There was, like, some contact there. And then he re-clutched as he's going down. That, to me, is still completing the process of the catch, of the initial catch. So at that point, once he was touched, like, I thought, okay, he's going to be down once he goes down.
2: I thought it was kind of close. I could see both of your perspectives. I didn't know if it was a big play for the game.
0: It was so definitive to them, they overturned it, right? Because they called it a fumble just so they could actually review it.
2: Yeah.
0: So that's what's wild about it is if you have a problem with it, Jonas, I mean, take it up with Raj
1: and
0: everyone back in New York and the headquarters.
1: I do have a problem with it. There's not enough evidence there to overturn it. But for anybody out there that wants to say that the fix is in and the Chiefs get all the calls, that was Exhibit A as to why that's not the case. All right, they got screwed, and the right team was on the right side of that game last night.
0: But even Laquon Treadwell, you know, he steps in. You know, they find him all of a sudden behind the defense, and he's making a play to help set up. That was the moment, though, I think when you're all watching it, going, you got to score a touchdown there. You can't come away with a field goal and expect to win on the road. But that's just what this Colts team has been. It's been like a lot of close calls. You know, they're that 8-9 team, maybe say 7-10, 9-8, whatever. They're somewhere in that vicinity where they're good. They're a tough out. You know, Daniel Jones can distribute the football well. Jonathan Taylor is a stud when he gets going. And they've got enough pieces. It's just they can never seem to be able to just win enough games to be really good or like a playoff team good. And it feels unfortunate to say. I'm not trying to laugh at this. It's just I feel bad for that team. When you watch them, they're a good football team.
1: Did you see the stat that Sauce Gardner's last win on U.S. soil was December 15th, 2024?
0: Yeah, I did.
1: Because the Colts have
0: been... Which is kind of an odd stat to interject when you're, you know, I don't know. It just seems kind of weird.
1: The Colts have been in a little bit of a slump since the game internationally when Daniel Jones got hurt. And then they rolled out Phillip Rivers and went through that whole fiasco. It just feels, you know, like he probably thought he was getting away from the Jets and thinking to himself, man, at least I can go somewhere and have a chance to compete. And they just keep getting kicked in the nuts every time out.
2: Jeez.
1: So it's unfortunate, man.
2: Well, at least Green Bay pivoted off of that tailspin type of deal, right? I mean, they tried to let the Jets beat them, you know?
0: Yeah.
2: The Jets that are 1-1 right
1: now.
2: Much
1: improved.
2: I mean, Geno played his ass off, man. You know, I don't know. That's the thing about the National Football League. It's just, you just can't, I don't know. It's hard to call it, like, from week to week. It's hard to look at, like, you could look at what the players are, what the variables are, the coaches, this, that, and the other, and blase, blah. But, man, like, Ravens give one up to the Saints? Like, and I'm sure we're going to go over all of them, but it just seems as though this is going to be a pretty interesting season for the National Football League.
1: Did they miss

0: that face mask completely on Tyler Shuck on that on that sneak attempt? He almost had his head ripped off. Yeah. And I just don't know how you missed that. I don't know.
1: I don't either, but if only we could get a hold of Dean Blandino. I'm not sure what he's going to do about that one, but you know, that would be.
2: Didn't Caleb Williams get grabbed by his head, too? I think Caleb Williams got grabbed up, too, potentially.
1: So we're trying to rip off that mustache.
0: Hey, they're bringing physicality back, man. Aaron Jones got smoked yesterday, helmet to helmet, and they didn't call a flag.
2: Aaron Rodgers got smoked.
0: Yeah.
2: Yeah,
0: did.
2: Oh, whoa.
0: Yeah, did. Hey, by the
1: that
0: way.
1: That was like one of those ones where your soul leaves your body, you know?
0: Hey, by the way.
2: Hey, man, that was like any given Sunday. That was like you had to script that.
0: Hey,
2: that was like for a defender, that is like the ultimate moment.
1: You look like a damn napkin back there you fold and put in your lap, you know?
2: Bro.
1: She got bent.
2: You remember the dude on Waterboy where he was sitting there rubbing like gavel? He was rubbing his nipples because he said the way the game. I was sitting there. I was in a state of euphoria when I saw that hit, man. I was like, run it again.
0: Can I say this?
2: Replay it again.
0: And look, you know how I feel about Aaron Rodgers. Love Aaron Rodgers. Pittsburgh stinks.
2: Oh, they did look good. They did not look good.
1: I will say this. It's not. I don't want to say their defense stinks. Their offense stinks. They can't seem to get anything going. It's a little reminiscent of what they were last year.
0: Yes,
1: too.
0: Same thing. I mean,
1: that's the problem. And there's one constant. It's not the coaching staff or play calling. And so you're looking at saying, all right, can we just get some throws downfield? Because and this was towards the end of, you know, even when Aaron was with the Jets. It's like everything's got to come out so fast, so quick, and you're going, all right, can we just get some downfield shots? But either they don't feel like they have the capability to protect him long enough, or they don't feel like they have the ability to beat anyone downfield. But I thought that was old DK Metcalf's deal. I thought that's what he did. Maybe I'm wrong.
0: He's had drops issues.
1: That's part of it, but I mean.
0: Yeah, it's not. Again. I don't know what you look at on their offense and go, all right, we really got to handle that. This is going to be a problem. It seems like the same team as last year, and the same. They like we know what their ceiling is. It's 9 wins, and that's just going to be what it is, especially in that division. So, yeah, I don't know. But I mean, listen, all respect to the Steelers organization, who will probably be be a new frontier next year for sure.
2: Yeah, I guess it's a new frontier this year. You know, you never know. But I know this in 2026. The real frontier is the Nissan 2026 frontier. That's right. It gets the job done without making a fuss. And, well, it's built for the work week to get you to your weekend

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24: 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LeVar Arrington, Brady Quinn, Jonas Knox with you here. Coming up a little over 10 minutes from now, it was quite the scene in one location in the world of football this weekend. We will hear from the man who took center stage. That'll be yours here again a little over 10 minutes from now. Before we get to another edition of In Case You Missed It, though, a reminder that you can check out our YouTube channel for the show. 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
1: Sometimes you can't get to everything in the world of sports or entertainment. Good thing the guys are here to bring you In Case You Missed It.
0: Guys, in case you missed it, it's been quite the offseason and journey for one Michael Lombardi, former, I believe, GM was the proper title at North Carolina.
2: In fact, one of the highest paid general managers in all of college football.
0: Cashing big paychecks and, ultimately leads to an investigation, some HR complaints, and he's out the door. And look, Bruce Feldman went in on him, said, he walked into that place with a ski mask on. Nobody can really figure out what it is that he does. And so you just hadn't really heard anything from Michael Lombardi. And I would figure, man, after an offseason like that and all the reports and articles written, I'd want to stay as far away from the public eye as possible. I don't want to be involved in any of this stuff. Let me take some of that money I got left over from those paychecks and just move on with my life. And then on Saturday, he tweets out the following. I started a Substack, Football Done Right, where my NFL writing lives now. The Tuesday review, the Friday Lombardi look ahead, QB and power ratings, and deep dives like this one on why Dan Campbell has never fixed the Lions defense. Free and paid tiers available. I love it. I love it. I love the idea that he lacks so much self-awareness that he just fires this one off on a Saturday morning and says, listen, nobody's going to pick up on this. Nobody's going to look into my recent history or see any of the stuff that went wrong. There's not a problem to be had here. People are eating him alive in the comments. One of the first ones that was posted was, are you also going to write a Substack on recreational drug use in the building? It's just a feeding frenzy. I actually respect the move. Pay no mind to the chaos. Full steam ahead. I love it from Michael Lombardi. I respect him more now. We should get him on the show.
2: Feels like he's, it feels like lack of self-awareness, lack of reading the room, however you want to put it. Just maybe give it a beat. And I don't know that you jump right back into it immediately as UNC, obviously a tough loss to Clemson, especially with the delay. But just give it a beat. I don't know if this is necessary.
3: You got to get after it while your name is hot.
0: That's right.
2: Oh, you think that's what it is? He's a guy that's controversial. Right. Man, I'll just create a Substack right now and act like no one's going to ask questions about it.
0: You got to capitalize, man.
3: Yeah, you got to capitalize.
2: How'd that work for Hawk Tua? I feel like there's a window of time, and that just fell off a cliff.
3: Yeah, but Kim Kardashian, she cashed in.
0: That's true. Yeah,
2: she had a business plan, buddy. That's I don't think true. A Substack is the business plan.
0: Damn.
3: Yeah, I guess.
0: Good for him. We are Fox Sports.
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19: Good morning, everybody. How the heck are you? What's going on this beautiful Monday, September 21st? What? My name is Tim Fletcher. I'm happy to be here with you, listening to some Dirtfoot. Of course, we are on 103.3 FM, 1130, The Tiger. 103.3 FM, 1420, The Goat. Good morning, Don King. How you doing? 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We'll get you fixed one day. Ma and Pa are going to get you fixed one day if it's the last thing we do. 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
19: Hello, Coach O. How you doing? All right, buddy. Yes, sir. Yes, sir. I know you're not. Mudbugs didn't back down after losing the first of two games over the weekend at Amarillo 6-5. They bounced back with a 5-2 win. The Bugs have been on a scoring tear. In their first four games, they have scored four goals, 5-5. So that's 18-4. That's 4.5 goals per game. Hey, hey, hey. Look at there. They're off to Minnesota. They're going to take on a couple of three teams this weekend. They got the Minnesota Wilderness, the Pueblo Peppers, and the Idaho Falls Spud Kings all up in Minnesota this weekend. I am digging the Spud Kings logo. It's awesome. And I am a fan of the Pueblo Peppers logo, to be honest with you. Mudbugs will eventually make their way back here. And when they do, we encourage you to give them a call. 318-636-7094. Go to mudbugshockey.com and get your tickets. As a matter of fact, the first weekend in October, they are here to take on the Ice Wolves of New Mexico. Oh! Which is also the noise that Jaden Daniels made when he put his hand down on the turf yesterday. Oh! Ouch! Yo, not the noise that that Tom Brady made when he saw the video of it. Or as Cousin Sal of the Bill Simmons podcast referred to Tom Brady as Andrew Dice Brady. Went a little blue yesterday. My friends, you can text us on the Live Oak Environmental text line, 318-GUY-PILE, 318-489-7453. 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They are your fantastic folks to take care of your stuff that you're looking for athletic gear and wear. They're Sports World. Yeah, they are Sports World. And they've got bats and balls and pigskin, and they all have round ball too. 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Sports World, 8809 Joel. I'm thinking about putting that out on the SoundCloud. Becoming one of the many local rappers, making dozens upon dozens of pennies per year. My friends, we're on the social media because we are super cool like that. I mean, aren't all the cool kids hanging around on X? You'll find us there at Fletcher Show, at Fletch Worldwide, at Hey Boy Rogers, at A Hester 32. Come on. What are you waiting for? Come join us on the X. Hey! Woo! You know, every now and then, and there's a big announcement coming today on the Off-Center with Colvin show from 4 to 5. Colvin Robinson, absolutely outstanding show on the sports card industry, memorabilia, hobby, investments.

0: Possibly you. They're making a big announcement today at 4 o'clock. Producer slash board operator for the program is a guy who's been wearing a lot of suits over the weekend, man. They have a lot of Mardi Gras stuff. He's married to royalty. He's a Michigan man. He is our Geekon Dada. He's a Mardi Gras mamba. He's a Detroit Tiger fan who has all of a sudden evolved into the biggest Milwaukee Brewers fan. But he's not a Green Bay Packer fan, but he's a Lions fan. He's a riddle wrapped in a puzzle, covered in a conundrum. And you'll find him on X at Greg Etem. Of course, that also, that 4 o'clock show with Colvin and Greg, leads into Sports Talk with JJ and Banzai Ben. Sports Talk with John James Marshall, Louisiana Sports Hall of Famer, and younger brother to big brother Ben. That's all from 5 to 6. My friends, we are also on TikTok, Instagram, and Threads at Tim Fletcher Show. 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
2: 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We're going to wrap them up individually. We're going to shove them into the pocket.
1: Whoa. What about Paulie? Does he have to do anything?
2: He's a numbskull.
1: Okay. He's doing the news today, huh?
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2: Mongo like candy.
0: Oh, Mongo. Mongo. And there you go, partner. So let's get this party started. Let's do this thing. Let's do it. Your SEC update is a paid advertisement for Bo Harris Wealth Management. Bo Harris, super duper good dude, whose time as our SEC sponsor will be coming to a close soon. And so we're sad about that, but we understand Bo and his team are also in Baton Rouge diverting more advertising funds because that's a newer office, so we get it. But Bo being Bo has hung on as our SEC sponsor through this month and next month. So as soon as we can find a replacement, we will let Bo know that he's good. He has run the race. He has been an outstanding part of our show. And I will forever tell people that if you're looking for help planning out your financial goals and meeting those financial goals and setting it up to where you're not working until you're 98 years old, then by all means, call Bo Harris, 318-670-3101. Good dude, man. Bringing you the SEC update. Checking the results from Saturday in case you missed it, and most people did. Arkansas got walloped and waylaid by Georgia, 45-17. It should have been 45-3, but Arkansas scored a pair of touchdowns late. They are terrible. They are awful. They are worthless. They are, there's no good right now with the Razorbacks. And man, oh man, if you weren't watching, you saw, then you missed Arkansas Razorback fans going full Saints with the brown paper bags on their heads. So there we go. No, it was a whole gaggle of. I'm like, these people came with these brown bags with them, carried them into the stadium, knowing that there was probably going to be a time where they would come in handy. And they donned them, and it's terrible. They have no quarterback, they have no running back. They've got one player on offense in Chris Marshall, who was really, really good. And I feel so bad for that kid. I wish he could transfer midseason somewhere. Like, can we make

rule. The way it's going now, he should challenge it. You know, challenge him. Challenge him. Game blouses. Why in the world would anybody go to the University of Arkansas to play football at this point? 7 catches for Chris Marshall and 136 yards, and it is a fantastic catch. An Odell Beckham-type catch. But it wasn't enough to overcome Gunnar Stockton, who ran for 97 yards. And just Georgia just was better. Vanderbilt in the most inexplicable finish to a college football game in recent memory. How? Why? What are you doing, North Carolina State? C.J. Bailey turned into Beetle Bailey. After Sergeant York had blown the bugle to wake him up, he's still in the cot snoring. See, there's your one for the kids. C.J. Bailey. We'll go over this game later, but it's just, it's unfathomable how North Carolina State lost that game. But Vanderbilt did it. And they're now 3-0. Who knew? Vanderbilt is 3-0. Kentucky, who I thought had no shot. Did you see the second half of the Alabama-Kentucky game? I did. I saw them horrible. And I know that they lost one or two members of their secondary in that game. And so in my pea brain, I'm thinking, well, they're going to Texas A&M. Marcel Reed is going to run roughshod over them. And that A&M defense is going to make Kenny Minchie wish he was back at Notre Dame, hoping to get in on kickoff in the last game against Georgia Tech. Rudy, Rudy. Oh, here Adrian is. They say I got a sack, but I don't know. Kentucky goes into College Station, Kyle Field, and just punches Texas A&M in the mouth. A&M had to rally to make it look respectable. It was 28-7. Kentucky wins 31-21. Both teams are 2-1. Kentucky now even Steven at 1-1 in the SEC. A&M 0-1, and they got a doozy of a game this Saturday in Baton Rouge. Alabama had to rally past Florida State. They were down 21-3. But 23 second quarter points, 14 in the third, and 10 more in the fourth left Alabama feeling at least a little better about their offense after a 50-36 win. Keylon Russell threw for 3 touchdowns, 320 yards. I still don't know what's wrong with, Ryan Coleman-Williams. That cat is just not the same as he was as a freshman. I don't understand. And one of the, we got time to talk about that as well. Alabama wins 50-36. They are 3-0, but it is not a comfortable 3-0, but it's 3-0. Same record as the Mississippi State Bulldogs. Kamario Taylor does it again. 4 touchdowns, 251 yards. He has got a bazooka for an arm, which probably should be illegal and also dangerous if he gets that, if he fires it into the crowd. They handle their business at South Carolina 41-34. Lenora Sellers threw 2 picks and kind of shrunk against the competition there. That of the 2 quarterbacks going in, before the season, Lenora Sellers was preseason All-American type. Preseason All-SEC type. Kamario Taylor was a who-he. After the game, Kamario Taylor is already being talked about being QB1 for the 2028 NFL draft, and Lenora Sellers' stock takes a dip. And when it dips, you dip, we dip. Florida improves to 3-0. Who knew? And 1-0 in the league with a 44-39 win over Auburn on the Plains. Byron Brown, 3 touches and 1 pick. Aaron Filo, 204 yards, 1 touchdown, 1 pick for Florida. They got a whale of a game from Jaden Ball. This kid is something else. Maybe the best running back in the league along with Kawan Lacy. 26 carries, 162 yards, and 3 touchdowns for the Florida running back. Good stuff. Good stuff. Missouri struggled to get past Troy, and Missouri is now 3-0. Austin Simmons threw for 91 yards, blah, blah, blah. Who cares? It's Missouri. Ole Miss beat LSU 32-24. We may talk about that game. Oklahoma has no business being ranked.
after struggling

0: all game long, squeaking out a 14-6 win over New Mexico. And John Mateer had a weird, I've never heard this. He was going through his progressions on one of his passes, and he said he looked to the first spot, and it was covered, and he said he heard the crowd roaring, as in like, hey, over here, this guy's open. And so that's why he looked over there and threw it to that guy. So he's now crowdsourcing his defensive reads. Drop back and they're going to put him on the scoreboard. Yell where he needs to throw it. Like one side of the stadium shut up, the other side be loud, and maybe that's the only way that John Mateer can complete passes nowadays. He is not having a good season. Tennessee had no trouble with Kennesaw State to improve to 3-0. They win 42-9. Faison Brandon had 178 yards through the air. Tennessee's 3-0. Texas, kind of sluggish out of the gate. You can understand that after the Ohio State win. It's UTSA. Former Gilmer Buckeyes head coach Jeff Traylor and the Roadrunners gave them fits there for the first quarter. And eventually Texas was able to pull away for a 30-6 win. Wild, wacky stuff. And this weekend, we have got some fun matchups in the SEC. Some pivotal matchups, including 1, 2, 3, 4 games where both teams are ranked and one where Oklahoma has just slipped out of the rankings, or we'd have had 5 games with 2 ranked teams going against each other. The SEC is back, baby. And that's your SEC update. 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Hampton.
1: Hey, boy. Happy Monday morning, Timothy Fletcher.
0: What up?
1: What up, dog?
0: It's all you. I don't know. Dog, what's up with you?
1: you stick your head.
2: How was your weekend?
1: It was calm, to be honest with you.
2: Good.
1: It was calm. I ran some errands on Saturday, and that was the only time I got out of the house.
2: Probably not a bad idea.
1: I'm trying to get in a routine, you know how I am on that, and this business dictates that. Mm-hmm. But most Saints games are probably going to be at noon.
0: Correct.
1: So I'm trying to switch my Sunday schedule to Saturday and do those errands then, because most LSU games are going to be late.
0: Right.
1: So that's
0: very rarely will there be an LSU game at 11 o'clock. Right.
1: And very rarely will there not be a Saint game at noon.
0: Right.
1: So knocking out all those errands on Saturday means I don't have to force myself to get out and do it Sunday morning, then hurry up and get back before the Saints game and rush myself. I don't like doing that. So I'm trying to relearn the weekend schedule around football and do everything Saturday. And that way Sunday I just get up, take a shower, and go, I'm going to just enjoy the day and watch the Saints. And 2 weekends in a row have got 2 exciting games. Yep. And the Saints should be 2-0.
0: Yeah.
1: Against 2 really good teams that most people think are headed to the playoffs.
0: Yes, they do.
1: So I've been very pleased.
0: I have too. And remember, Raj, who every time I think about you and the Divinals, I do think about rush myself.
1: You do?
0: Yeah. You say you don't want to rush yourself.
1: No, you don't want to rush yourself. No.
0: So, yeah, I get it, buddy. And so I was also locked in on the couch, high noon, Saints kickoff. I'm with you. I was in Arkansas at 7 o'clock in the morning in Monticello. And so I beelined it back, got home, did a 4-mile walk and got home, all that done, had a Bloody Mary.
1: Yeah.
0: Got all that done.
1: Yeah.
0: In time for sitting on the couch for the Saints kickoff. Yeah. So.
1: And that's another thing. Once a Saints game kicks off and I start having my pops, I'm not going to drive anywhere after that.
0: No, I'm done.

0: the Divinals, I do think about rush myself.
1: You do?
0: Yeah. You say you don't want to rush yourself.
1: No, like, you don't want to rush yourself. No.
0: So, yeah, I get it, buddy. And so I was also locked in on the couch, high noon, Saints kickoff. I'm with you. I like to be – I was in Arkansas at 7 o'clock in the morning in Monticello. And so I beelined it back, got home, did a four-mile walk, and got home. All that done. Had a Bloody Mary.
1: Yeah.
0: Got all that done.
1: Yeah.
0: In time for sitting on the couch for the Saints kickoff. Yeah. So –
1: And that's another thing. Once a Saints game kicks off and I start having my pops, yeah. I'm not going to drive anywhere after
0: that. No, I'm done.
1: And just that panicking of, okay, Sunday, I got to get up. I got to go do this. Got to run by this. Got to do this. Go feed the cat. Go to Saturday. Got it done Saturday.

0: the Divinals, I do think about rush myself.
1: You do?
0: Yeah. You say you don't want to rush yourself.
1: No, like, you don't want to rush yourself. No.
0: So, yeah, I get it, buddy. And so I was also locked in on the couch, high noon, Saints kickoff. I'm with you. I like to be – I was in Arkansas at 7 o'clock in the morning in Monticello. And so I beelined it back, got home, did a four-mile walk, and got home. All that done. Had a Bloody Mary.
1: Yeah.
0: Got all that done.
1: Yeah.
0: In time for sitting on the couch for the Saints kickoff. Yeah. So –
1: And that's another thing. Once a Saints game kicks off and I start having my pops, yeah. I'm not going to drive anywhere after
0: that. No, I'm done.
1: And just that panicking of, okay, Sunday, I got to get up. I got to go do this. Got to run by this. Got to do this. Go feed the cat. Go to Saturday, got it done. Saturday,

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3: 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The early riser portion of our show is coming at you courtesy of Sports World 8809 Joella, just off 3132. 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Hey! Toodly, woodly, boodly, buddy. I will tell you this. We were getting ready to go up to the catfish place for our dad's birthday. We went and we're going to go pick him up at the home, you know. And we go get in my brother and sister-in-law's SUV and no start. Dead battery. So we hop in the truck, go pick up our dad, and it was such a nice ride because I've ridden in their SUV before, and you feel a lot of bumps, feel a lot of railroad tracks, and it's just nice. When you're in that Silverado and you've been in a different vehicle, and then you get in the Silverado, and you're like, whoa, this is so much quieter, so much of a nicer ride. The sound system's great because everybody in the truck was all hard of hearing. Mine from radio. My sister-in-law has a hearing aid in one ear. My brother refuses to admit that he's hard of hearing, but he can't hear squat. And our dad is, you know, 94 for Pete's sake. And so the fact that we could kind of crank it up and keep up with all the games on the way over to Star City and back, it was fantastic. Everybody loves riding in the Silverado, and for good reason. It's awesome. There's the reason. I love my Silverado. And did you know they have got 0% financing right now for 5 years, no monthly payment for 90 days for well-qualified buyers when you go through GM Financial? It's the Silverado sell down at Chevyland, the number one Chevy dealership in the area, Chevyland, 7500 Drury Drive in Shreveport, Louisiana. So, Raj, what was your biggest takeaway from the LSU loss to Ole Miss? What was the problem, the problem that you want to see LSU fix that caused them the loss that you think could be a problem if they don't fix it soon enough? What was their Achilles, the main Achilles against Ole Miss?
4: For me, the slow start. I mean, it's understandable a little bit. You're on the road, and like you said, one of the most hostile environments that stadium's ever seen. Mm-hmm. So the slow start, it just looked like they weren't as prepared, especially defensively, is where I was.
3: Like, that's what Bo Harris brought that up.
4: That receiver is just ran right past our guy and right around him.
3: Yeah. He said that Bo was seemed very out of surprised position. How flat they came out.
4: Yes.
3: You know, he said that they just looked.
4: Because that's an NFL-type defense.
3: Right.
4: So, slow start, I get it, but it didn't pick up until.
3: For a while.
4: Too late.
3: Until the third quarter.
4: What I saw is that there's a reason Ole Miss was in the playoffs last year and won a game. Mm-hmm. And there's a reason they're number four in the country. And Lane Kiffin built that. Mm-hmm. So, for you to believe that in a half off season, Kiffin can put.

0: together a team so good of just a bunch of ragtag players, and you're going to go to Oxford and beat a team who is a guaranteed playoff team and has been there, done that.
1: Who has been
0: together.
1: You got
0: a Heisman quarterback. You got one of the best running backs in the league. Your receiver core is fantastic. There's a reason they're now number four. If they would have done that, to me, that would have been a miracle. Because, yes, LSU's got a good team, but they haven't played long enough to become a team. Ole Miss has, and it showed. Now, if that game would have been in Tiger Stadium, the LSU crowd might have been enough to overcome that talented Ole Miss team. They just had everything. It was almost like the night the Superdome reopened. It didn't matter what the opponent was going to be. Saints were going to win. I think Ole Miss was going to win. And it is because they do have a playoff caliber team, a Heisman candidate, one of the best running backs, a great receiving team. So I'm like you. I'm more glad that it's over with than I thought it was going to be. Because normally I looked forward to this game near Halloween. You know how I love the fall and Halloween and Billy Cannon and all that. For this to be so far away from that, I just felt like this is not the Ole Miss feel I usually get. We're toward, but now because of everything, you're not going to see anything about LSU like that again on these national shows the rest of the year. They spent that son of a gun. Yep. They bled that turnip.
1: They bled that turnip dry.
0: All that's gone and over, and now slowly you turn, you concentrate on your football team, and like you said to start the show, everything you still want to accomplish is there. So get this behind you. You learn from it. You went to the loudest stadium it's ever been for them and a very good top five team. You lick your wounds. Show up at practice. All right, regroup. Like you said, it's still all ahead of us. And they still almost won. He completes that pass there toward the end, that open tight end. Oh,
1: that's one of the beefs I've got. And we'll talk about that when we come back. 7:03 the time. The early riser portion of our show has come to an end. We move into the cleanup hour, presented to you by Fuzzy's Taco Shop, 4600 East Texas in Bossier City, Louisiana. I was lied to, Rogers, by a member of our listening audience who swore that he was going to come bring us Fuzzy's Tacos at some point last week. Didn't happen. Kind of lose of my faith in humanity. Maybe it was a horsefly got him again, Rog. Yeah, so Buster, this one's on you, buddy. You can make up for it by doubling up. On your order from Fuzzy's Taco Shop and dropping them off here before Hester heads off to work at some point this week. Fuzzy's Taco Shop is 56 minutes away from opening their doors. Fuzzy's Taco Shop, 4600 East Texas in Bossier City. When we come back, the SEC update and more right after this.
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3: Welcome back, guys. 7:06 the time. 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Adam Hester is in the house. Good morning, Adam. Hey. Your Seahawks look really, really good, buddy. Mm-hmm. They've got the best coach, and they've got the best receiver in all of football. And it almost feels like that as long as they got one of two guys throwing the ball to him, you're going to be okay. Got to get the running game going at some point.
4: They did yesterday, the second half.
3: How many yards did Price end up with? Like 60?
4: I don't know, but Wilson had 90.
3: Yeah. So. Yeah. There's something, man. They, it's amazing what good coaches
4: yesterday
3: do.
4: They had a little issue. Bradford didn't start at guard, and so they were
3: – LSU Tiger.
4: They were trying to figure out the combination there, so they rotated a couple of guys in. So I think it kind of messed with the flow a little bit. Because yeah, it wasn't a great first half. You know, they hit the long play on the second play or whatever, but – They make adjustments.
3: They do.
4: They're just so good on defense.
3: They are so good on defense. And that is a big part of success in the world of football nowadays. If you have a defense that can stop teams 75% of the time, you're going to win a lot of football games.
4: Most of the time, yeah.
3: So, time now for an SEC update brought to you by Bo Harris Wealth Management. Bo is a super-duper good fellow that I enjoyed a combo with yesterday about the LSU-Ole Miss game. Well, I was getting ready to do a walk while he's getting ready to go do a dove hunt with a buddy of his. So, hope he has a great time. He's helped us have a good time with these SEC updates. And I know that he wants to help you enjoy the good life with having your financial affairs in order and in ship shape. Right? Ship shape. Well, I'm just trying to say something Tom Brady would say.
4: Phrases.
3: Yeah. Bo Harris Wealth Management, bringing you the SEC update. Paid advertisement for Bo Harris Wealth Management. So as we take a look at the old college football top 25, huh? Do rankings matter? No.
4: No, they don't.
3: But it's interesting what the world thinks. Mississippi State has cracked the top 25. At 3-0, they're at number 24 in the AP poll, not ranked in the coaches poll. Texas A&M falls 14 spots to 23rd. Mm-hmm. Sir, was that a snicker?
4: What?
3: Florida.
4: I was told it was definitely different this year. It's definitely not going to be the same thing.
3: Florida goes from being unranked to being ranked 21st at 3-0. Missouri moves up one spot in the AP poll to 19th. Tennessee climbs a spot to 14th. LSU drops only three spots from 7th to 10th. Alabama moves up two from 10th to 8th spot. Ole Miss climbs four notches from 8th to 4th in the land, and they received three first-place votes this week. Georgia is ranked second, just like last week, and deservedly so at number one, the Texas Longhorns. They've got the best win in all the country, in all of football. And they're undefeated, so they should be number one. So the SEC has Texas, Georgia, Ole Miss, Alabama, LSU in the top 10. Then throw in Tennessee, Missouri, Florida, Texas A&M, and Mississippi State. 10 of the SEC's 16 teams are ranked in the top 25.

0: 4, with Kentucky bubbling under at 27th most votes. Oklahoma has the 29th most votes somehow, which I don't get how anybody could vote for Oklahoma to be in the top 25. They're terrible.
1: They're terrible on offense.
0: Terrible on offense. Defense, they are they're a unit. Mm-hmm. But John Mateer is probably the most disappointing player in college football.
1: 3 games into last season, he was dusting off the space for the Heisman.
0: He was. You were on a horse.
1: People have to stop doing it. People just have to stop doing this.
0: There are people who bet on Sam Levin to win the Heisman after that. Wait,
1: a couple people in this building.
0: Wait a minute. 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So my problem with that, what did you, Hester, were you able to watch the LSU-Ole Miss game?
1: Yeah, I watched the whole thing.
0: What was your takeaway on why LSU lost the game or why Ole Miss? What was the big reasons? If you had to come
1: Ole Miss was at home.
0: If that 100%. Game were in Tiger Stadium, it's a different story?
1: Yep. Absolutely it is, right, especially in the first half.
0: I believe that same thing, too.
1: First half was obvious that it was like
0: there was so much momentum and electricity.
1: Yeah, they couldn't come up for air hardly.
0: Right.
1: People are sort of acting like they got beat by 3 touchdowns. They didn't. They were throwing the ball into the end zone to win the game at the end.
0: And Pete Golden went for 2 for that reason.
1: Yeah.
0: Because he knew that Lane was going to go for 2 if they kicked the extra point.
1: Absolutely he was. Yeah.
0: And so
1: That's why that one made sense.
0: Right.
1: When they got the penalty, it made sense.
0: Yes, when they got the penalty, it made sense. And then you're like, well, yeah. And also, it puts a little bit of extra pressure on the team coming to try to get the tying score. You don't just have the easy PAT. If you wanted to go to overtime, you had to make another big play, you know. My biggest problem of the whole situation with LSU, and I talked about it yesterday a little bit on my walk thing, and then and I was telling my brother about this. I'm like, watch him. Watch him when he throws. He's – Hester, I don't know when this started. Mm-hmm. Everybody's got to try to be Patrick Mahomes and Baker Mayfield when they throw the ball nowadays. They have to try to make it to where they're off platform when they throw. They want to show that they can, you know, throw off the wrong foot. You know, Dak also does that. Dak has made a good living out of rolling off to his left and throwing off of his right foot. It's one of the most awkward things in the world when you see it. But he's been able to perfect it. He's Dak Prescott.
1: Mm-hmm.
0: Okay? He can do that. He's got 249 touchdown passes as a Dallas Cowboy.
1: Physical tools there.
0: He's got the physical tools, and he's got the brain, and he's got the arm strength. He can do those things. Patrick Mahomes is a unicorn that came along in the NFL that started throwing things sidearm and no-look passes and throwing with his body going this way and kind of jumping up and throwing it and backpedaling and throwing it and being able to deliver because he was so cerebral and has such a great understanding of where his receivers are and how to lead people and how just the right amount of touch to put on things. Mm-hmm. Josh Allen is a thoroughbred horse with 2 legs playing football.
1: Right.
0: Who can run and throw a ball through a brick wall. He can do whatever he wants to. Lamar Jackson is one of the most gifted athletes that we've seen play quarterback. Baker Mayfield
1: had to
0: do things differently to get to different levels of play. Uh-huh. Okay, so he's had to do things. He's not a traditional quarterback. No. And 7-step drop, 5-step drop, bring it back to your ear hole and let it rip. Those are the first 4 especially are highly unique. And then Baker has kind of become popular with a lot of kids because of he leaves it all out there. It
1: sucks.
0: Sam Levitt is not Dak. He's not Josh Allen. He's not Lamar. He sure as hell is not Patrick Mahomes, and he's not even Baker Mayfield. But he tries to be every one of them when he's feeling pressure. He feels like he's got to, instead of stepping up into the last play that he had wide open Zach Grant in the end zone.
1: Mm-hmm.
0: He had a clean pocket. Dude, stand tall in the pocket, step into the throw. Put your feet, your weight on your back foot, bring the ball back, zip it in there, step into the throw, hit Zach Grant in the chest, and it's a 2-point game.

0: game. Mm-hmm. Instead, he had to kind of float along and then kind of throw off his back foot and got nothing on it, threw behind the receiver. I'm like, what are you doing? Why are you dancing around like that? You're not Baker Mayfield. You're not Patrick Mahomes. But you couldn't hold Patrick Mahomes' jock strap at this point. Why?
1: How much was that Heisman bet for?
0: Well, $5. But no, it just bothers me. It just bothers me so much when you see a kid who does have talent that buys into this is what you got to do as a quarterback now. You know who doesn't do that? Matthew Stafford.
1: Just physically, he's fused together.
0: Right. Sam Darnold won a Super Bowl last year by not doing those kind of things.
1: Right.
0: You know, there are five guys in the world that can do that on the regular and not get penalized for it by throwing multiple picks and throwing balls behind, you know, too far up, too far below, or too far in front of receivers.
1: Mm-hmm.
0: Okay? And I'm seeing too many high school kids doing this stuff too nowadays. They're all thinking they've got to make the off-platform throws. God, I'm so sick of these phrases, Hester. You know?
1: You sure it was only $5?
0: Yes.
1: Why are your hands like that?
0: Because I'm grabbing a football right now.
1: Okay.
0: When you take a step, when you throw the football, it's still the same thing.
1: Sure.
0: You know who hasn't changed the way they throw the ball? Outfielders when they throw the ball into home. Pitchers when they deliver the ball.
1: Unless they're Randy at Rosarina.
0: Well, that's different.
1: Hey, there's a seagull.
0: No one has changed the way that they shoot a basketball. You know, Steph Curry, you changed the way how far away you shoot the basketball. But it's still the same. Elbow here, ball here, follow through. It's the same thing. It's, you know why? Because it works.
1: Sure.
0: It's physics. Same thing with baseball. You start here, come here, bring it over. Gets to where it's supposed to be. All of a sudden, we've got people who think that they have to reinvent the way you throw a football. And I'm not here for it.
1: Has he done this in the other two games?
0: Yes.
1: Okay.
0: He has, but not as much as he did this week.
1: Well, because he was scared to death this week because he has no offensive line help. That has to also be mentioned.
0: There was a guy for Ole Miss, Will Eccles, number 52. Someone posted video of about 15 plays of his that I was watching again yesterday. What's the borderline kid from LSU, the one from Newman? Ben?
1: I know borderline. I'm not sure his first name.
0: Holy cow.
1: Yeah.
0: He probably wakes up on Sunday morning at 4 o'clock screaming, 52!
1: Right.
0: Will Eccles beat the living crap out of LSU's offensive line. I mean, and it's find the video if you see it, Esther. It is embarrassing that you've got an offensive line that was supposed to be pretty good. They got abused by this one cat right here. Just destroyed them.
1: We keep doing this, though, where, well, if you go, you got to go get two or three of them every year. Got to go get two or three new ones every year. We can go out there. We can pay for new ones. There's no continuity.
0: No continuity.
1: At all.
0: And that's the thing Rodgers has always said, Rodge, right? Mm-hmm. Offensive line, give me five guys who have been together for 3 years. They'll be better than they were when they first got there. Even if they were giving up 15 sacks a year, by the time they're together 2 years, 3 years, they're not.
1: You've got to have almost a wizard of an offensive line coach to figure all that out.
0: Yep.
1: Especially when you're changing people that often. It's not just LSU. I mean, it's several people that are having issues with this. Where we'll get two more. Let's get two more tackles. These guys, they have no preseason, so, you know, you run up against a team that can really get after the passer and really blitzes, and they get home on blitzes like Ole Miss does. Like, that's the third game. Like, it's probably not going to go well for you.
0: Nope. And when you watch that kid, if you find it's on X, but look up. What's Will Eccles, name? Number 52.
1: Will Eccles?
0: E-C-H-O-L-E-S. Yeah. E-C-H-O-L-E-S. He was absolutely – and you can't run the ball because he is destroying your left guard.
1: Yeah, that was rough.
0: Yeah. Watch what he does to the running back.
1: Yeah. That was on the first one, yeah.
0: He made life
1: Good
0: miserable.
1: Lord, dude.
0: Yep. Tell me how any quarterback's going to have time to throw the ball with that guy.
1: That forward lean, brother, you're pass blocking. What are you doing?
0: What are you doing? What do you do?

0: doing? You're off balance already. And he's going to smoke you. And he did, repeatedly.
1: Yeah, that's not good.
0: No. And that's a bad film for Bordelon and whomever else is on that side of the line.
1: That guy, he's like, hey, here's my film, NFL draft people. I think we'll take the rest of the year off. Good yeah. Lord.
0: Yeah. He's something.
1: Yeah, that's rough.
0: And so
1: the one on the running back is especially like that running back came off that play fake and was like, why am I doing this?
0: They don't pay me.
1: Why didn't I learn to hit a fastball?
0: You know what? Jay Johnson's terrible. Team gets called out there and gets to stand on the field and wave to the crowd. And, you know, then they go back and swing a bat at a baseball.
1: I get three chances. This is great.
0: Yeah. Holy moly. But that, to me, Sam Leavitt has got to be more patient. But he's also got to be quicker, which I know makes no sense. But he is. He does too much and he does not enough.
1: This is also a guy that was on the doorstep of playing in a semifinal 2 years ago.
0: Yep. Talent is there. Mm-hmm. But something is going wrong where he's holding the ball too long in too many instances where he needs to get rid of it. And then when he is in that position, he starts dancing around. And there's just, you can't get the ball where you want it to be. Now, the throw he had for the touchdown was holy moly.
1: Yeah.
0: That's where you go, okay.
1: Phenomenal throw.
0: We know that it's in there. We know that that quarterback is in that number 10 jersey. So, because that's phenomenal. That's one of the best throws of the weekend, NFL or college.
1: When you're watching just this clip of one guy, this doesn't help.
0: No, and he had to run for his life too much. And so when you start doing that, you're going to get happy feet. But there was so much, and I saw this phrase, and it was. It's like the old baseball situation where you're dropping you're stepping off into the bucket, you know, stepping out instead of stepping toward. Mm-hmm. And that's what he was doing. And if you're swinging a bat, if you don't step toward the pitcher, if you're stepping into the bucket, you're pulling off the ball. You're not going to be able to generate the power. It's not going to go where you want it to go. You eliminate so many possibilities of good and kind of focus in on this is going to be a bad situation because you're putting your body and your bat in a bad spot. The same thing with football. You can't do that stuff. And I don't know why it's being.
1: This tape of Echols is so good. Jalen Carter kind of reset the defensive tackle market, right?
0: Exactly who I thought I was watching there for a second there, Hester.
1: So some people are going to get paid because Jalen Carter got paid.
0: Yeah.
1: You know, there's a GM right now watching this morning who's kind of thinking where they might fall in the first round. I was like, let's hold off on those negotiations a little bit.
0: Yep.
1: We might can move that other guy on.
0: We might can, instead of paying $35 million a year for a guy, we might get a guy for 5 years that's, I don't know, $60 million total.
1: Yeah, we might go that route.
0: Might go that route.
1: Jesus, man. That's
0: the most impressive defensive line play I've seen this year.
1: That's an interior guy doing all that. I mean,
0: That's not supposed to be like that. They're supposed to just occupy blockers and stop the run and maybe push the center back to make the pressure on the quarterback, move one way or the other, to your edge rushers, to your blitzing cornerbacks, to your safeties and your linebackers. He's making life miserable as an interior defensive lineman, and that's not supposed to happen.
1: That's Seton that he's doing that to, or on that one.
0: Really?
1: Oh, yeah.
0: Mr. Five-star?
1: Because they've got the tight end on that side. Because at first I was like, man, is that a guard? Like, no, they've got the tight end on that side. That's 77.
0: There was one play where LSU was rolling out, and I'm like, whoever was supposed to chip somebody, and they didn't chip them. And I'm like, that's the other thing. Everybody's got to pitch in when you're going against a defensive line like Ole Miss brought.
1: Yeah.
0: You've got to do your part, and not enough guys did. So Leavitt, I've got problems with his footwork, and I just think that it blows me away that hasn't been addressed and kind of fixed. But I also understand, and I know it is on such a small scale, but after our first game, my senior year, I'm going to Saturday to watch film. Head coach pulls me outside of the field house. He goes, Fletch. He goes, buddy, I appreciate you. Thanks for hanging in there. It's going to be a long year. We're going to have to figure out ways to provide protection, but it's going to be tough.
1: They did not figure out
0: ways. They did not figure out. Protection. And so, because he was telling me when I get on the side.

0: sidelines. He'd say, "What are you doing with your feet?" I'm like, "I'm running for my life, coach." You know, "What do you want me to do?" He goes, "Stay in the pocket." I'm like, "Okay."
1: Great. Thank you.
0: And I did. And got
2: You're going to die.
0: Almost pulled a Tom Brady. Almost got the you-know-what knocked out of me there. But, yeah, I get Sam Levitt wanting to get away from Will Echols.
1: Sure.
0: But, buddies, set your feet, throw it, because we've seen what you can do when you throw a ball the way that you can throw it. You're up there with some of the top 5-10 guys in college. Hey, are we early for the 30 break? No.
1: I don't imagine we're early for anything ever. Appreciate that down there.
0: Clean up hour brought to you by Fuzzy's Taco Shop. They are 34. The fact that we talk so much, we're closer to being open at Fuzzy's Taco Shop. That's so true. There's a good
1: part. That's a fair point.
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1: Show Rogers Hampton, Adam Hester here, 729. 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Reminder, from 2 to 6 every day, they have happy afternoons. 2 to 6, a dollar off domestic drafts, $5 or less for Bahama Mamas and Margaritas. And don't forget, $2.50 regular tacos, the classic shredded chicken, ground beef, carnitas, and veggie, and $3.50 premium grilled steak, grilled chicken, brisket, and shrimp tacos. That's every afternoon from 2 to 6. Text to get to. Lucky Jack, Ole Miss and their players wanted to beat LSU way more than LSU wanted to beat Ole Miss. Opus 1, I can't believe that LSU had to play Ole Miss on the road 2 years in a row. They would have had over 30,000 more people in the stands, but watching Kentucky beat A&M almost took the sting out of LSU losing. Driver of the truck that is white. Looks like Bryce and Shuck about to duke it out for the division this year. Yeah, maybe so. Drago, do you think Ohio State is a better win than Kentucky? Because I don't. I get it. You were able to solve Kentucky.
2: Okay.
1: Johnny C. wants to know where Arkansas is ranked. Somewhere below the Earth's core. Ernie, LSU had a guy last year that wouldn't run, and this year a guy that runs too much. Now you're doing too much. All right, Monster Man. Alpha Menace, my opinion is Levitt is like Jaden his first year, and Jordan Jefferson, he wants to run first, pass second. It seems he is just too eager to take off running without any pressure, or the first read is not there. Sweet Lincoln's mullet. Bo Bordelon's PFF passing grade was a 12.
2: Jesus.
1: That doesn't sound good.
2: No, it does not.
1: Time now for your LSU update. 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Coming soon to your hub of the city, East 70th and Fern Avenue. Yes, sir. Xmark Strength Equipment opening their retail center, target date October 1st. So, Lane Kiffin did say he was glad the Ole Miss game is over. He had one little parting shot about how the student section was full 2 hours beforehand. The stadium was full. He goes, we tried for years to get that to take place. He goes, I'm glad they could get it done. I can help them get it done this time around. And, of course, there are people who were quick to say that you had many sellouts when you were there, Lane. You know. Just can't leave it alone, man. Tight end is going to be a very interesting situation here for LSU. It goes from being their, literally their position of strength to where it's a shoulder shrug. You got Zach Grace, who's more of an H-back, kind of a fullback kind of a guy. Malachi Thomas, transferred from Pitt. Hadn't even heard of him. Troy, wide receiver, Roman Mother said he had 3 snaps at tight end. So, who's going to get the snaps there? And does it? How much does that alter what the offensive game plan was? Because, buddy, when you can drop back to pass and there's number 7 running around out there against a linebacker or a 6-foot safety,
2: yep.
1: It's pretty easy to just throw it up there. Now you don't have that. So that is a big concern heading into Saturday's game against against Texas A&M at Tiger Stadium. Who gets those snaps and how much does it alter what LSU likes to do in the passing game?

0: Is there a running back that they can put into the passing game a little bit more often? I don't know. But something's got to happen. He is a... He's a good one. And he is going to miss a few games, but no structural damage apparently. So there is that, which is good. 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The two roofs.
1: The what?
0: The two roofs. East 70th near Fern Avenue. Target date opening October 1.
2: Are you mocking me?
0: 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Rogers, do you remember what commercial that came from? How I can remember this?
3: I do, but I can't.
0: Cal-Band 2000 or whatever. Infomercial from back in the day, is big fat guy who was on Cal Band. He said, I look and feel like a new man.
3: You almost sound like Adam Sandler.
0: All right, kids. We'll be back with more of the tomfoolery right after this.
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0: Breakfast burritos. There is no better way to get a Monday started the right way than with Fuzzy's Taco Shop. Bell's Revenge says, good morning, gentlemen. Must have meant this for Gary and Chico. Levitt cannot make a throw when a throw is needed. Tight end in the end zone open, missed him. Missed other throws. Chambliss, when he had to make a throw, made it. Heard you say earlier it's going to take time to build a roster. That could not be more wrong. With the portal and NIL, you're going to build a roster every year. Maybe, just maybe, if Lane was focusing on the game and not confronting a reporter who called him a hoe when he left, they would have performed better. Extremely and repeatedly unprofessional behavior. Building a roster, I get it. Yeah, it's you go to the portal. But forming that roster into a team is what we're talking about. Yeah. It takes time. Johnny says, great football weekend, Haynesville homer, and a big Saints win. It all paired well with the excellent Highland Jazz Fest. Heck, I even got a Tim Fletcher wave on Sunday. Well, there you go. You're one of the 28, I guess. Joining us on the Mudbugs Hockey Hotline for our Hargrove Roofing Sideline Legend segment, hargroveroofing.com. 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It's Coach Ab. What's up, Ab? Hey, Ab.
1: Hello.
0: Hello. Are you there?
1: Good morning.
0: Good morning.
1: Yeah, I'm here.
0: All right. Well, I guess you can hear us there for a little bit. So, your thoughts on what problems presented themselves to you watching the LSU-Ole Miss game? What are problems that LSU needs to solve, if any?
1: You kind of sound like Charlie Brown's teacher, but I guess you're asking me about the LSU game. So, I don't know if you can hear me well or not, but offensive line was horrible the other night. We pay that cat, the left tackle, $5 million. He didn't block nobody. Quarterback, are you still there, boss? Can you hear me?
0: Yeah, absolutely.
1: Okay, good. Okay, great.
0: We're not in a bad sell area. You might be, but yeah, we're still in the same place.
1: I might be. The quarterback's got to play better. And, you know, defensively, I thought Ole Miss, you know, played like LSU had played the first 2 weeks. I kind of felt like we were a little conservative at times, but that quarterback from Ole Miss, he's a heck of a player. He is one heck of a player. And, He's gonna make somebody in the NFL happy. I'm quite sure.
0: Even though he's only 5'10 and a half, 5'11, he just has a knack for putting the ball where it needs to be put. Ab, the defense. Let's talk about that for a little bit. The first half they seemed to be lost, and the second half was a complete turnaround, except for that one drive. You know, ended up being the game-winning drive. What's the problem there? What seems to be the big hitch in the giddy up for that defense, especially early?
1: I don't know. I mean, there's matchup issues that happen all the time in the first half, and you try to feel things out and see what, you know, what's working and what's not working, and you know, just like the Cowboys, you know, in the first week, they couldn't. It was like they couldn't line up. I mean, there was lineup issues, and those are things that, you know, you would think could get handled during the summer and the fall, because the first thing you talk about is you talk about base defense. You talk about how you line up to all formations, and when people are doing things, you kind of slow down and not be so tricky, and let's get lined up and let's make sure that. But that will slow you down where you want to bring a bunch of pressure, and doesn't allow you to do that. So I'm sure they, you know, saw some things that they hadn't seen before and had to go to the drawing board, and they did play much better in the second half, that's for sure.
0: They did. Losing Tre'Davious Green, when he's such an important part of what your offensive game plan is before the season started, he's one of those unicorn tight ends. He's 6'7", can run like a gazelle, and can jump to the moon. And now he's gone for a few games. How do you kind of change horses midstream 3 games in?
1: He's
0: such an integral part.
1: Do you try to plug and play?
0: Yeah, there's no one like him.
1: You don't plug and play. There ain't no plug and play when it

0: comes to some, you know, kid like that, you know, you said unicorn. That's an understatement. He lined up at inline tight end and then line up at wide receiver, and then he's in the slot. You know, you just have a hard time going back to defensively. I mean, years ago, I mean, we used to do a defense that I called box, and we had one defender that was on him, and then we played base defense behind it. There's that kid at Haunton years and years ago, Tesno, that was just so much – it was just so much better than everybody else, and I put Frankie Gadsden right on his nose, and then we played base defense. Now, that means you're playing man-to-man, and then you're playing, you know, you're playing one less somewhere else, so they got to take advantage of it. But he's just a matchup nightmare, and it looked a lot worse than apparently it was. I didn't know that. I figured the way his knee was moving around, I thought he had torn up his ACL. But that's good. That is good news that they'll eventually get him back. But as far as the quarterback's concerned, he's coming off of a year-long injury himself. So having people flying around him and nobody blocking for him, you know, would make me a little – he looked like Arch against Ole Miss last year is what he looked like to me. I mean, just where his head was all over the place, his feet were all over the place. But this game coming up is a big one for both.
1: It is.
0: I mean, you get two losses this early in the year – you know, everybody had high aspirations for A&M too. So this weekend's going to be a big deal for both of them, either one of them.
1: The fact that you've got to put the Ole Miss game behind you immediately and focus on the task at hand, because A&M's going to come in absolutely ticked off. They are in desperation. They're more desperate than LSU is right now.
0: Oh yeah, and they have.

0: That's crazy.
1: You know, when you put so many eggs in a basket like Ole Miss did, you know, they, is there, you've been a part of so many big games and stuff as well, Ab, as a player, assistant coach, and head coach. How do you kind of recover from, hey, we just got the, it's the old Susie Q thing, you know, from homecoming or whatever, the big rivalry game when Bird would play Shreve, and what do you do the next week?
0: Yeah.
1: How do you, at any level, try to get your guys back up after, if you're Pete Golding, what's the number one task at hand for them moving forward?
0: I just think it's, you know, saying what he said in the interview. He says, hey, you know, we're going to appreciate this just like we appreciated games when we won big games, and look forward for, you know, trying to win some kind of championship. I mean, they want a shot, or they want a opportunity to play for the SEC championship, and they want a shot to get back in the playoffs and prove that, you know, they're national champion caliber people. And you can't in the SEC, you can't just say, okay, that's our Super Bowl. It's not. It can't be. I mean, every game, they got to play Florida.
1: Right.
0: I mean, you know, so right. It's not that, like
1: – Florida's undefeated, you know? By the way. Florida's undefeated and has got a coach that sure feels like
0: – I'd take him as my coach. I can promise you that.
1: Yeah, I get it.
0: The stuff that I've heard about, you know, the culture that he creates and the way that the kids – you know, gravitate towards him as being a tough guy, but he's a mixture of being a tough guy and the cool coach. It's just he's got that perfect, you know, there's Saban and then there's Coach O, you know, I mean, it's a combination of both of those people, and that's very hard to pull off. I mean, it really is. You can't be, a jerk and hold them to Nick Saban standards, yet you can high five them, you know, or whatever they do, you know, listen to the cool music or whatever, you know. I mean, he's a heck of a football coach. They're going to win a bunch of games in Florida, I can promise you.
1: Scott Abernathy joining us here, sideline legends from Hargrove Roofing. 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Billy Hargrove, former Bird Yellow Jacket. Local guys still living here, taking care of business. So it's a local company taking care of local folks. As a matter of fact, have y'all get up on a roof today and look around and let people know if they need a roof or not. That's the kind of a nice thing,
0: yes, sir,
1: you guys do.
0: Every day, all day.
1: Every day, all day. Now, as far as real quick, Ab, from the high school ranks this past weekend, of course, we had the Claiborne Parish Super Bowl with Haynesville and Homer, a wild affair. That ends up
0: crazy.
1: Yeah, the Haynesville finishing up on top. What was your big takeaway from the high school football weekend?
0: I think that locally, North DeSoto and Evangel are probably the cream of the crop right now. I mean, Evangel really treated their neighbor Huntington pretty poorly this week, and, yeah, and they took out some aggression from their previous two losses against two very, you know, they lost to Neville and they lost to West Monroe. Those aren't shabby. Neville might be the, you know, one of the best in the state, and you look forward to that potential because Neville's dropped down, so now North DeSoto, you know, they don't play the Lutchers in the Iowa's. Now they got, you know, Neville's in their division. So, not that Lutcher and Iowa were bad football teams. Obviously, they won state championships. I'm just saying that caliber. You know, when we were in 4A football, when I was there, we were playing Neville and Carr and different people. It kind of evens that division out. That will be one heck of a football game if it eventually gets to that. But North DeSoto and Evangel seem to be the cream of the crop this year. I was really happy for Kevin McGee at Logansport for what they did. I thought that Gary Smith, or I still think that Gary has moved the needle on Bossier. But
1: oh, yeah,
0: for Kevin to in Logansport to have that kind of performance, you know, it's just amazing. And then, you know, 5A football is just rocking and rolling. It's kind of who's the worst in 1-5.

0: they're all pretty good. You know, I mean, and they're all, that's kind of like the SEC. They're going to fix and have to play each other. Airline's good. Parkway's good. Haunton's moved the needle. So that district's going to be and then, you know, Northwood, North Dakota is always going to be a – but I thought Homer – what I saw Homer play – in the Jamboree, I said they got a chance to be pretty good this year. So I was real surprised it was that close.
1: Same here. And the Soul Bowl also ended up with a two-point conversion at the end that did not get through for BTW.
0: How crazy.
1: So Green Oaks is 3-0. BTW, a heart, you know, pounding loss to fall to 2-1. So Green Oaks with a 20-18 win over BTW in the Soul Bowl. Another wonderful weekend of high school football, and hard to believe that we're in week four now, Ab, of the high school football season.
0: Crazy.
1: It's almost halfway over, and I cannot wrap my brain around how fast this stuff goes. He is Scott Abernathy. He is our head coach of Hargrove Roofing. 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Ab, always enjoy catching up with you, buddy. Have a wonderful rest of your day, and we'll holler at you again Friday. See you, buddy.
0: Yeah, have a good week. All right, see you.
1: 7:54 the time. Are we late for the 45 break? How does that happen? Ernie texts in, man, the problem on defense was the corners were given way too much cushion and then running even further back on the snap, and they took all those quick throws. They also were trying to figure out how to slow down Deuce Alexander, and you don't want to get too close to him because he is going to blow by you, which is not where you can go fishing on Wednesdays after listening to Hooking Up, Tracking Down. I do not think that the bass are biting at Blue Bayou. Fuzzy's Taco Shop, cleanup hour. 6 minutes until Fuzzy's opens their doors. Drew probably has his hands on the keys right now. They're jingling, jangling, jangling in his pocket. He's wearing Spurs today, too. And they go jingle, jangle. As he makes tacos merrily all the day long. Fuzzy's Taco Shop. Go see Drew and the crew when they open their doors in 5 minutes. 4600 East Texas in Bossier. Back after this.
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7: 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They open in just 3 minutes at 4600 East Texas in Bossier City. Crawfish Guy says, it's great hearing the sideline legends. Do you have plans to have Coach Ken Ivey anytime soon? We are working on our list. I do believe we've got one in the chamber for this week. So, here we go. Hambone is here. Hester is here. LSU, Ole Miss. Hester, did you watch the Arkansas-Georgia game?
8: No.
7: Rogers, did you catch any of it? Is Arkansas the worst team that's ever played college football?
8: No.
9: Not ever, but...
8: two strong candidates within an hour that way and an hour and a half that way.
9: It was pretty bad. Like I said, I thought it was just the one guy wearing the bag, and then when they panned out and the whole section, the dudes were wearing the bags.
10: Orchestrated thing, is that
9: Ag
10: the deal?
9: Had to be.
7: Yeah, there was a
9: boycott. Unless they were handing them out as soon as they walked in the gate. Here you go, you're going to need this. Sponsored by your grocery store here.
7: Now, granted, Hog fans, we've seen a lot. We suffer. We don't have anything nice, and so yeah, we're a wounded lot. But and even though I didn't want Ryan Silverfish to be the head coach, he's three games in. Why are you doing this to him?
10: That's yeah.
7: You know, if you're upset with Hunter Yurecek, the athletic director, for being just a complete and utterly useless athletic director who makes dumb statements and try to use 6-7 when he was the tournament chair for the playoff, for the college football playoffs. Look how hip I am, kids. Mm-hmm. Idiot. If you want to boycott him, then write letters to the board of trustees and say, you know, we're going to withhold our donations until you fire this. Whatever. But penalizing the football team is dumb. Dude, they're not out there trying to get their brains beat in. Silverfield didn't sign up for this to try to lose games.
10: Yeah. I mean, they gave him no chance.
7: He's got zero shot to win.
10: And the fans gave him no chance from day one.
7: No, they didn't want him either.
10: What's he supposed to do?
7: Right. I wanted the goalless guy, right? Well, guess what? Goalless didn't want to come here. To Fayetteville. Silverfield did. Silverfield looks at the SEC, 16 jobs. It's like the NFL. Sure. There's 32 jobs. Lucky to have one of them. He's lucky to have an SEC job. Wants to try to put his stamp on it. try to get Arkansas turned around. It's an impossible task or near impossible task. And it ain't his fault. So I just thought it was pretty poor of fans to do that, to be honest with you. Because, yeah, they suck. And you can boo the play calling. You can boo this or whatever. If there's lack of effort, by all means, boo them, yada, yada, yada. But the bags on the head and boycotting, that all, you think that's going to help the roster get better?
10: You know what will make us do better, guys?
7: By not showing up and booing the team and wearing bags on our heads? Yeah, that's going to make kids want to show up there. So unbelievably short-sighted. Yeah. But they are terrible. Just good. Terrible. And they're, people are already looking ahead at the schedule, and they see no wins. Vanderbilt? Maybe. That's about it. And Vanderbilt apparently has a horseshoe up their rear end because they got the luckiest win

0: of the season. Did you see that, Hester?
1: Yeah, that's kind of unavoidable, that one.
0: How? So what do you do? If you're North Carolina State,
1: mm-hmm.
0: it's fourth down. You're on your own two-yard line, three-yard line, whatever yard line mm-hmm. it was. 7 seconds to go in the game.
1: Just punt the ball. Just punt the ball.
0: Just punt it. Just punt it.
1: Yeah. Just cover the punt. And.
0: Or if you're going to do what he did, the quarterback did, mm-hmm. take the ball, run toward the run immediately toward the corner of the back end zone and wait until the very last second and just fall out of bounds. Okay, now there's 2 seconds left. You got to do the free kick, and here comes the lateral play coming your way. But just standing there and then at the last moment, then trying to hit the deck, the fact that they were able to punch the ball out, recover it, and then with 1 second on the clock, kick the extra point to cover. Imagine if you had North Carolina State plus, what, 3.5? What was it, 30?
1: I don't know.
0: 2.5 or 3.5, whatever it was. You had to feel pretty good. And also, it went over on that extra point as well. Just dumb. Other college football games from Saturday that stood out. Kind of a weak link of games this past weekend. You know, wasn't exactly the strongest slate there, Hester.
1: No, that's a lot better this week.
0: It's a lot better this week. Yeah. A lot of it's in the SEC, as a matter of fact.
1: Ranked games.
0: Don't know what anybody found out about Indiana playing Western Kentucky or Ohio State beating the dog mess out of Kent. USC squeaking past Rutgers. USC is 4-0, and nobody likes them.
1: They play Oregon this week.
0: They play Oregon this week, so finally a test. Tennessee hadn't played anybody. They're finally going to start seeing some competition. Iowa finally sees some competition, right? They play Michigan this mm-hmm. week. So there's some – this seems like this will be the best weekend full of games.
1: It should be, yeah.
0: Because it starts off at 11 in the morning, Texas and Tennessee.
1: That is a very, very good time slot for Texas to play that game.
0: Why is that?
1: You want to play in Tennessee at 7 o'clock?
0: Nope.
1: Thank you.
0: Ohio State, Illinois. Burt's team should give them at least a little bit of a roadblock.
1: That shouldn't be a terrible game.
0: Wake Forest is 2-1 and apparently has a coach that everyone loves and is going to be gone soon. They are at Louisville.
1: They're playing a team that's now a playoff contender, by the way.
0: Yep. They are. They're ranked 16th. They may be the second best team in the ACC, to be honest, behind Miami. Oklahoma no longer ranked at Georgia. Georgia's going to have trouble moving the ball, but how in the world is Oklahoma going to score enough points to beat them?
1: Right.
0: Ole Miss has to turn around after their big emotional win and go to Florida, where John Sumrall has got the Florida Gators believing that they are
1: certainly
0: a force.
1: Disrespected. Even yep. though I don't know who's really doing that, but
0: yeah,
1: they believe they are.
0: They believe they are.
1: One of those deals, like, Coach, nobody really said that. Shut up.
0: South Carolina comes in after dropping the game to Mississippi State at home. They go to Alabama. Lenore Sellers is a dangerous guy, you know.
1: Yeah, so I keep being told.
0: His two interceptions last week proved how dangerous he is to his own
1: years.
0: Team.
1: No,
0: to his own team's success.
1: Gotta watch out. Here it comes. No, this week.
0: Oregon and USC get together at Southern Cal. That's the 20th-ranked Ducks, who have not been impressive at all yet.
1: And they can't really lose that game.
0: No. Mizzou at Mississippi State is a fun one now.
1: It's a very good game all of a sudden, yeah.
0: Yep. And Kamario Taylor is going to be in the spotlight for the first time, really. And
1: the ghost of Al Davis just whispering it.
0: Just waiting to sign him.
1: Ooh.
0: We'll trade Mendoza.
1: Yes.
0: We'll have him compete with Mendoza. So, should be fun. A fun slate. 1, 2, 3, 4, 5, 6 matchups of ranked teams. 5 in the SEC.
1: And there's a few more that are
0: bubbling under.
1: Games that, you know, teams really can't afford to lose.

0: who hope to be in that conversation or were ranked, like, Oklahoma can't lose.
1: Yep.
0: But they're going to.
1: Couple of quick texts before we take our time out. Somehow Rodgers has got us behind again about 6 minutes. OU Care says, I think Arkansas and Oklahoma will be battling for last place. No, they won't. I don't know who it is, but it ain't Oklahoma.
0: Oklahoma will win enough of those games where they just score 17 or 20 points and still win.
1: The Fly says, at least Hunter Yurecek has Arkansas's track and field team at the pinnacle position in the country. That's true.
0: Lots of eyeballs there.
1: Dan Budrick says, newsflash, Fletch, Arkansas 6.5-point favorite at home Saturday over Tulsa. Get the bag off your head. Tulsa is going to beat Arkansas by 2 touchdowns.
0: Tulsa, who owns a victory over Oklahoma State.
1: Right. Tulsa's the best team in Oklahoma, maybe. So, no, Arkansas is not going to beat Tulsa this weekend. Take those 6.5 points and make yourself some money. 8:07 the time when we come back, your SEC update coming up. Thanks to Fuzzy's Taco Shop. Cleanup hour. 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And we'll be back right after this.
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3: 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So much for the Big Ten being the most powerful conference, huh? I don't know, what? Maybe. They have won 3 straight national championships, so there is that. But they are now 4-9 against Power 4 teams. If you look at the Power 4 league records versus other Power 4 teams, the ACC 6-9, the Big Ten 4-9, the Big 12, where Arkansas should be, 5-7, Notre Dame is 2-0, and the SEC is now 10-2. I like them apples. By the way, one of those losses, of course, was Arkansas to Utah. They're just so bad. The Big Ten doesn't even require that they play a Power 4 team out of conference, while the SEC does, along with a 9-game conference schedule. Indiana, Penn State, Washington, USC, Nebraska, and Wisconsin have not played anybody from a Power 4 conference. So far, Indiana has beaten North Texas, Howard, and Western Kentucky by a combined 145-16. Penn State has played Sun Belt, American, and MAC teams. So, yeah. In November, even, Kentucky plays Louisville the same weekend as South Carolina plays Clemson, Florida plays Florida State, and Georgia plays Georgia Tech. So the SEC kind of quietly maybe reestablishing their perch atop the college football world, except for Arkansas. 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Go Blue! Text in. Big Ten struggling this year for sure. Go Blue! Beat Iowa! Go Blue! Have a blessed day. Where is that Iowa game, by the way? Is it in...
4: I think it's in Michigan.
3: Where is game day going this week?
4: Tennessee and Texas.
3: Okay. That makes sense. 8:13 the time. Oh, by the way, the Ole Miss co-ed who became quite popular in week 2, the shot of the blonde-headed girl, you know, in the picture from Ole Miss. Did you see where she spent most of her day?
4: No.
3: Saturday night?
4: I don't know such things.
3: Well, I only saw it because it popped up on Twitter. Apparently, she was right next to Pat McAfee for basically the whole game on the sideline.

0: So there you go. I don't understand this world that we live in sometimes. Imagine being like my dad's age, you know.
1: I can't even imagine that.
0: 94 years old, like, because he tells us all the time, I've lived too long.
1: Yeah.
0: I've lived too long.
2: Are y'all wishing for death because of Pat McAfee?
0: No. 8:14 the time. 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
0: Here's Hambone Hampton, Adam Fishstick Hester.
2: Whoa, what?
0: Huh? Fishstick.
2: Enunciate over there. Holy cow. So that was the basis of a South Park episode, that exact term. So, all right.
0: Holy cow, boy.
1: Rumble, bitch.
0: Oh, boy. 8:18 the time. 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Thanks to our friends over at Sports Cards of Louisiana. These are those giant cards I was talking about.
2: Mm-hmm.
0: That are like a real baseball card.
2: Yeah.
0: I mean, it's a real baseball card. It's just like this giant. So they've got these available. And it is a Fanatics product. It's Tops. And it's...
2: Is that a real autograph or facsimile?
0: Yeah, it's the on card.
2: All right.
0: So pretty cool. You know, of course,
2: it's good for a display.
0: The guy who came in right after me got Junior Caminero out of 10.
2: Oh, no.
0: Yeah.
2: Oh, they've even got parallels for
0: yeah. Okay. Yeah. He's around a 99.
2: Max, how much do those run?
0: Those are 300.
2: Okay. Who's that other player over there?
0: Max Fried.
2: Oh, okay. I see it now. Yeah.
0: So, yeah.
2: All right.
0: When I was peeling it off, I saw the Yankees, and I was like,

0: Judge? Schlittler? Fry? Sports Cards of Louisiana. They have got your Bowman Chrome. They have got your NBA hoops, and there is more Topps football product on the way. Hester, I'm watching the Caleb Williams thing. One of our buddies, Ted Madden, is a Bears fan, and we give him hell for being a Bears fan. And we have made fun of Caleb Williams so much, it's not even funny. Even though I like Caleb Williams as a quarterback, but someone tweeted out yesterday when it showed Caleb Williams leaving, tears going down his cheeks. I won't let it go unnoticed. This man did the full Kobe Achilles tear tribute for straining his blanking hamstring and being gone for a week max.
1: It's like really a sitcom character.
0: He's Iceman. And I am calling him Iceman because he deserves it. He is the Iceman. But yes, he is a sitcom character playing quarterback.
1: Yeah.
0: Speaking of, there's another one.
1: Got that win yesterday.
0: Hey, man. The Browns are back, baby.
1: No, they're not.
0: And the fact that, what's her name, that I think does a really good job, NBC Sunday Night Girl, Maria Taylor?
1: Yes, I think that's right. Yeah.
0: She's awesome. And so she has the thing, you know, she and Tomlin, the chemistry wasn't so great last week, and he kind of saved the day by giving us really good football info. And she kind of called him out this week. She goes, yeah, you know, last week you mentioned that the Browns are going to be the Browns are going to brown. And so that's obviously what Todd Monken was referring to in his post-game comments after the Browns beat the Buccaneers yesterday. He goes, the Browns are going to blank and Browns. Take stuff that in your sack of sorries and shove it in the door.
1: Wait till next week.
0: The Browns are 1-1, and Deshaun Watson is our quarterback. How bad do the Buccaneers have to feel after losing to the Browns at home? Ugh.
1: At least they've got their Ohio run out of the way.
0: They do.
1: For 2 weeks.
0: They do. Whew. Mm. Cliff said, leave this man alone. And another member of our group, I don't think there's enough fingernail polish on the planet to bring him back in a week. So, yeah.
1: It's like Roger Dorn. What do you get?
0: Yeah.
1: Hit with the ball in part two. You were a serviceable third baseman last year. What happened to you?
0: Just might as well throw your glove at it. The catch from Ja'Marr Chase yesterday. Mm-hmm. Where does that rank? I mean, that's the degree of difficulty was phenomenal.
1: All right, first take. Calm down.
0: Joe Burrow said it's the best catch he's seen.
1: Oh, that was great. It was.
0: And it came against Darryl Stingley.
1: Mm-hmm.
0: So a little LSU on LSU crime. And Burrow said he was fighting for, he was yelling about pass interference. He goes, I'm yelling, hey, he pushed off pass interference. And all of a sudden I look up and go, wait, he caught that? How?
1: Okay, never mind.
0: How did he do that? But he did.
1: Rodgers, what's up with that offense in Houston?
2: I don't know. The line looks bad again.
0: The line does look bad. They can't run the ball at all.
1: Like, yeah, no matter what they do to try, just and don't seem to figure it out. And they drafted an offensive lineman first round, didn't they?
0: Was it this
1: year?
0: Yeah.
1: From Georgia Tech, Rutledge.
0: Oh, yeah. Sure did.
1: Drafted a guard in the first and the fourth round. So surely they're both starting. Because the line was a problem last year, too, wasn't it?
2: Because they were old.
1: Yeah.
0: Yeah. They've gone young.
2: Yeah.
0: Defense, you give up 20 points to Joe Burrow and the Bengals, you should win the game. You should be able to score 21 points. Defense is doing their job, Rog. They're 0-2, and both those losses are at home. Outside of the – they got to be thankful for the Chargers because they would be considered the biggest disappointment so far.
1: Yeah.
2: Maybe even more than that.
0: Yeah, because they're in the AFC South. They were a good AFC South team, which doesn't happen all the time.
2: Mm-hmm.
0: Right.
1: Yep.
0: And this year, the AFC South is 1-7. Worst record.
1: I think it's going to
0: it'll turn around
1: a lot better. Yeah.
0: Well,
1: Jags played at Denver yesterday. The Colts could have easily won that game last night in Kansas City. I think that'll turn around a little bit. I don't think Houston's going to get theirs eventually.
0: They've got too good of a coach.
1: Yeah.

0: like 2-4.
1: Right.
0: And then at 12-5. So
2: the Chargers are the team that doesn't feel like they have any shot whatsoever of getting better quick enough, because their schedule coming up, have you seen it?
1: No, their schedule coming up is brutal.
2: They needed these two wins
1: bad.
2: They
1: needed it. Yeah, they really did. You know going into it, that's probably like what the people around the sports shows out there were thinking. Yep. Well, they probably weren't thinking about the Chargers, but
2: no,
1: they probably were like, all right, yeah, you got to win those two, because if you win those two, and then you'll split the next eight, because that's a tough schedule. But, oh wait, we're gonna be 0-9, 0-8, whatever it is.
2: They play at Buffalo this week.
1: Yeah,
2: Seattle the next week.
1: Right.
2: Host the Broncos at Kansas City, and then against the Rams in the SoFi building. Host the Texans at the Ravens. Host the Jets. Host the Patriots. Go to Tampa. Go to Vegas. Host the Niners. They go to Miami December 27th. Then the Chiefs come out there, and heck, they may only win 5 games.
1: Yeah, I was going to say, it's the NFL, maybe, yeah. So they'll figure out a couple of those.
2: There'll be injuries aplenty. Someone's going to get hurt.
1: Jesus, there already are so many.
2: The
1: so
2: number stupid. Of injuries from yesterday, Hester, did you see that list?
1: Yeah. They were just showing the Packers. That was the worst one, I guess, right? The receiver?
2: Yeah. Jaden, I guess. But, yeah, Caleb Williams, Jaden Daniels, Saquon went out for a while, J.K. Dobbins, Rico Dowdle, Jadarian Price had a chest injury. Jonathan Brooks had a groin injury.
1: Price is going to play next week. He's all right. Yeah,
2: Evans, Jaden Reed, DeMarcus Robinson, Dallas Goedert, David Njoku, Charlie Kohler, Eli Raritan all had to leave games yesterday.
1: Saints lost Banks. Brandon Peely for the Seahawks had a concussion on defensive line. He plays a lot.
2: Nothing you can do about that stuff, man. Except, you can do something about one of the things that was a problem yesterday in the Tennessee game. Did y'all hear about this? So the Titans in hosting the Eagles yesterday. Players' cleats were melting.
1: Yeah, 157 degrees or something on the turf.
2: 157 on the turf. Sirianni had to get an IV. The midsole, like there were some guys whose midsole of their cleats was gone. Like, yeah. Melted away. They were hosing down their shoes. No. And so that's
1: $1 trillion league. There's some idiot with a water hose. All right, pick your feet up.
2: Someone get to Lowe's quick. We got to get some more garden hoses. That's unbelievable.
3: Yeah.
2: And it's like one of the players for the Eagles, like, this is why we keep saying that we've got to get grass fields on all of our – this is ridiculous. We shouldn't be playing in 157-degree surfaces.
1: Coldplay can't really have a concert here if we have grass, can they there? Genius.
2: Coldplay. Well, here you go. Put them in the third row, knock out some seats, and let them have the stage there.
1: That beer will now be $37.
3: Absolutely.
2: It already is, isn't it?
1: It's not quite that.
2: But it was a wild and woolly NFL Sunday. We'll dive into that a little bit, including the Saints. I am so tickled as a Saints fan right now.
3: They've been in first place 2 weeks in a row.
2: Right, right. And I kind of was, I'll be honest with you, I thought there was no way there, I mean, I thought there would be a way. But I was, even though Zay Flowers was out, I thought, man, I don't know if they're going to be able to slow down Derrick Henry in Lamar.
1: Going up there and all that.
2: Going there. It's a noon game. Yeah. It's an hour earlier, body clock, blah, blah, blah. Ravens are kind of feeling desperate. No one wants to.
3: I was like, we're going to be the best
2: 0-2 team. And I said, the fact is that somebody's going to be 1-1 because the Panthers and Falcons were playing. I said, so you'll be a game behind, but that's no big deal. Well, it's no big deal because they went out there and picked up a stinging win because Tyler Shuck is the guy. He is the guy. Chris Olave is the guy. He is so stinking good. And I, despite his kazoo helmet,
3: it is taking me a while to get used to
2: this. He is sticking his head out there. He doesn't care, man. He's like, I've got the protection now. I'm going to be physical.
4: Everybody on the planet knows he is the man. But the one that I think Shuck counts on is Vele.
2: Oh, I was going to say Juwan Johnson.
4: Well, no, that too is a tight end, but the other receiver.
2: Vele's gotten his.

0: trust.
1: When he needs a catch, Vele goes and gets it.
0: Vele will go get it. The Bryant, what's his name? Lance.
2: Yes, Lance. Yeah.
0: Still hadn't quite gotten there yet. But Juwan Johnson?
2: Yeah, good game.
0: That's a, he's not going to be all pro. He's going to be like our Marcus Colston. May not go to a Pro Bowl, you know. But I will gladly take him as a tight end on my favorite team any day. That catch and run, he had two of them yesterday. He just get in front of him. Okay, go ahead. You want to be a man? Get in front of him? Go ahead. Going to lose a little bit of your life, but, you know, knock yourself out. That's what you're paid to do. And there is no way that Tyler Shuck got in on that fourth down play, by the way. There he was. I think he got in on third down, but he did not get in on fourth down. And there is no way that the refs looked at that and thought, we can't call this because he got so badly face masked. We can't say he didn't get in. You know that conversation had to take place, guys.
2: He fell back down. Well, we couldn't see
0: him. Right, yeah.
2: Well, he's over.
3: My favorite thing about all is the league knows it doesn't have to try. Last night in the Colts game.
0: Oh.
3: That spot on the whatever.
0: Well, the first down, the one that where the guy easily hit the 24, which is the first down.
3: We couldn't see the ball.
0: Couldn't see the ball. Well, his half of his, unless he's got the ball down between his knees.
3: Well, you know, you can't tell. So there's not a camera on the other side of the field. There's 4,000 cameras in the stadium. You don't have one on the other sideline that can show me where it was? That's not something we're able to do?
2: Yeah.
3: Really?
2: Yeah.
3: Yeah. It's fine. Nobody cares. Everybody's going to watch anyway. Just put a camera on the side. How is there not a camera on each sideline pointing at each direction that the ball carrier could possibly be showing the ball? That's like NHL does the same crap. The goalie's entire glove is in the net. Well, I don't know where the puck was, though.
0: Huh. Well, why was the goalie's glove in the net then?
3: Chances are.
0: There to catch the puck.
3: We don't have any evidence. I don't know.
0: And then the whole thing with Legarius got the glove on, his name, the Ole Miss kid, Treadwell. Are we sure?
3: And they were adamant about it. Both announcers said, oh, no, it's right there. It's got him.
0: Yeah. You know what? And even Mahomes addressed it afterward. He goes, "We knew that if they didn't call that down," he goes, "the conspiracy theories about the refs in it for us would have been all over the place." And people are like, "Even Mahomes knows that the refs are in it to save the Chiefs."
3: The job that I want is the rules analyst, though.
0: You can be wrong all the time, Esther.
3: Or, hey, yeah, no, those guys are perfect. They never make any mistakes. Whatever they said, yeah, go. Huh? Well, you know, can't see the ball. Yeah, it's actually right there. Nope, they were right. You're wrong. And then Tirico and they can't disagree. Everybody's got to be together.
0: Oh, the touchdown for the Commanders yesterday. The Diami Brown, where Brady is saying, oh, that's a touchdown. Yeah, he got his knee in there. That's a knee is 2 feet. It's as plain as day that Brown makes the catch. His right foot touches inbounds, and then his knee lands inside the end zone, inbounds.
3: Nope.
0: And they're like, wait a minute, we both. And that one, the rules analyst, Pereira, I think Pereira was with him, right? Isn't he with Fox? Yeah. So it was Brady and Burkhart, and Pereira all said, oh, yeah, that should be a touchdown. Yeah,
3: Pereira has eventually now started. He don't care no more.
0: No, he's gotten his money.
3: Yeah, the other ones are the ones that are like, no, fine upstanding call by that referee.
0: Goodell's like.
3: Good decision by him.
0: He's got the zapper. Huh? But how does that not get called a touchdown when it is obviously a touchdown?
3: There were a couple of other ones, too. I forget which game it was. They're like, one of them was challenged, and they came back and were like, nope. No, that was right. Like, huh? How?
0: In what world?
3: What's the point of going over and looking at the camera?
0: Right. In what world is it that that's not a catch for a touchdown? 8:33 the time. 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
3: 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And I think this week it's going to be our first one where we got to do some ciphering here, because typically the first two weeks, we had some kind of no-brainers, you know? This week could be very interesting. Find out tomorrow morning, 7:30. We'll have our nominees. And then, of course, our Trey Morris Injury Lawyers Athlete of the Week announcement following the reading of the nominees. 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Okay. So, time to start concentrating on Texas A&M, right? And so Lane Kiffin kind of putting his money where his mouth is as far as that's concerned. He's doing something that no coach that I know of has ever done at LSU. He alerted the local media yesterday and said, hey, we're going to do a Zoom call. We're going to go over the entire game if you want to. Ask me anything you want about the Ole Miss game. And then we're done with it. So that when we do our Monday press conference, we're talking about the upcoming game. And so I think that's a good idea. And it gives the local media guys plenty of stuff that they can fill their coffers with, their columns, their TV time, radio time. So, yeah, he did say that Phillip Wright III is going to miss the remainder of the season. He was the one that got hurt in the Tech game. He had three catches for 70 yards and a touchdown against Clemson. And he is done for the year. And so there was a question also about the number of tipped passes that Sam Leavitt had. He's had 8 passes deflected or tipped through 3 games. And he only had 4 passes batted away at the line of scrimmage in 2024. So he's 6'2", you know, so why is this happening? Not too many good things happen, except, you know, special teams did okay, right? I guess. I think the defense made adjustments. Looking back, after LSU scored to make it 17-7, giving up that final drive right before the half, I was thinking about your brother, Adam, because, you know, LSU had that opportunity to get the last score of the second quarter and get the ball in the third to really do some damage. If they had been able to hold off and force a punt or something like that and just run out the clock, go into the locker room 17-10, come out of there with the ball, do something positive. The fact that they didn't score on their opening drive of the third quarter and still got it to where they were knocking on the door of possibly tying the game up is a pretty good testament to the adjustments that were made offensively and defensively in the second half. But, and Rodgers, you mentioned this at the very outset, the slow start. Got to figure out something. Same thing goes for our Saints, by the way. 2 weeks in a row. And it's apparently going back to the entire time that Shuck's been there, really. They just don't score a lot of points in the first quarter. And right now LSU's having trouble with that as well. And they're going to take on, you know, back in the day, it was always, oh my gosh, LSU's facing a mobile quarterback. Get ready, it's going to be trouble. And they're facing another one in Marcel Reed, but I don't know if we can say that it's the same thing as previous regimes. Yeah. The speed of the LSU defense is not a problem. And they don't have KC Concepcion anymore to go deep. And I don't know who that their big target will be, but Marcel Reed is still a handful, and it ain't going to be easy.

0: It will be Saturday evening, Death Valley. The Aggies come a calling. Neither team thought they would be 2-1 or want to be 2-1 heading into this, but here they are. And that's your LSU update brought to you by Xmark Strength Equipment, the letter X, MARKFitness.com. Currently, they're open at 7144 West Park Road over here in the 71129 zip code, and they'll be open until 3:30 at that place. 100,000 square feet for you to go in there and kick the plates around and see what you can get going for your health and fitness regimen. But soon, as in like October 1st soon, East 70th Fern Avenue, the new retail center will be opening soon for Xmark Strength Equipment. Our show also brought to you by the wonderful folks at Northwestern State University. Put some points on the board this week. Came up just a little bit short at East Texas. Wait, was it now called East Texas A&M? Texas A&M Commerce?
1: East Texas A&M.
0: East Texas A&M.
1: Yeah.
0: Used to be A&M Commerce.
1: Used to be A&M Commerce.
0: They'll try to get it rolling back again this week. 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

0: 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Good gosh. Am I having a Pam Oliver moment over here? 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Aye. Johnny texted in on the Live Oak Environmental text line. Can y'all help me understand why the Commanders didn't kick the field goal on the play where Jaden got hurt? Nope. Down 17-10, fourth and goal, 3 seconds. Kick the, get your points.
1: Analytics.
0: They kick the field goal. Guess who's quarterback in the Washington Commanders next week? Jaden Daniels. Mm-hmm. He also adds, this production for the Saints without Jordan Tyson, this O could be dangerous come playoff time. Draco, did you talk about the Vandy game? Yes, we did. We did, indeed. Vandy is certainly dandy. North Carolina State's terrible.
2: That's another one of those never going to figure it out situations.
0: Nope.
2: And they've had, that coach has been there for like 15 years.
0: Still alive.
2: Oh, yeah, that's fine.
0: Coach, you ain't got any players that are like, you know, do anything horribly illegal, do you? No, they're pretty good kids. All right.
2: Just keep your nose clean.
0: Keep going. Pretty good kids. Keep going. The Carolina Panthers absolutely housed the Falcons yesterday. Mm-hmm. Drake London ended up getting into an argument with a fan.
2: Yeah, he's not the smartest cat.
0: No, he's apologized.
2: My bad.
0: Hi, I'm Sal Governale. 34-3. Are the Falcons going to end up tanking so they can try to get the actual quarterback situation maybe?
2: I don't think they have a choice. I don't think they're even trying to. I just think they are.
0: They are so bad. They're self-tanking.
2: It should not be that bad.

0: You want to put them twice and spread them out, sure. But three in a row does not make any sense. Other than the fact that it's the NFL and no one cares because they're still going to watch anyway.
1: Right. Couple of things here from the Saints game. Olave, 8 catches, 86 yards. Tyler Shuck was 10 for 13 against the blitz for 113 yards.
0: That'll work.
1: That's very good. That's his best ever. He also was 17 for 21 for 139 yards and a touchdown when there were 4 or fewer rushers. So you give him time, he made you pay. Mm-hmm. You blitz him, he made you pay. Pete Thamel came out with a list of teams in the NFL that are in the quarterback market for next year, and he included the Saints in there.
0: When was this list?
1: Yesterday. Right, Riley, it was yesterday, after the games.
0: Why?
1: He had 9 teams. You go, okay, yeah, all right, sure, the Jets, sure, so-and-so, sure, yeah. The Steelers will probably be in, yeah, yeah. Saints? What? What are you smoking, dude?
0: Hey, does he even cover the NFL?
1: That's what was weird. I guess he was maybe saying that from the college, you know, ranks, his beat, they will be providing these next quarterbacks. And it is allegedly a good quarterback draft if everybody comes out that's supposed to come out, that could come out. But the Saints are not in the market for a quarterback. That's so dumb. Saints have the quarterback that they need for the next 8 to 10 years. By the way, the Bears, their 56-point drop-off from 59 points in week 1 to 3 was the second largest by any team in week 1 to week 2 in NFL history. Only the 73 Falcons, who won 62-7 in week 1 and got shut out in week 2, had a worse drop-off.
0: You really forget how long they've been around. Halfway year.
1: The Bengals did not allow a touchdown for the first time since week 3 of 2022. That's pretty good. Aaron Rodgers and the Steelers could not do anything against the Patriots. Nothing. Steelers look bad, by the way. And it's not just Aaron Rodgers, even though he certainly contributed. He had 187 yards, no touchdowns, 1 pick. That is his 5th straight start with 1 passing touchdown or fewer. The second longest such streak of his career. The Jets should have beat the Packers, by the way.
0: Yeah.
1: If they had won, Green Bay would have been 0-2 for the first time in 20 years. Instead, they're a very fortunate 1-1.
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0: Allen in the shotgun, takes the snap, back to pass, looking over the middle, rips it, and it's complete for a touchdown to Dalton Kincaid.
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2: Look, I love my grandkids. I think they're gorgeous, but nobody really cares.
1: Hosted by Dan Patrick and joined by his four radio children, the Danettes.
0: Allen looking for the end zone, and he's in! The Beast has been released!
2: Josh Allen doesn't do it on his own. We make it seem like it's one guy against 11 guys on defense. He's incredible. But you do have maybe the most underrated player in the NFL in James Cook. He had 1,600 yards last year.
1: Broadcasting from the man cave.
2: And if he walked in here in his uniform, people wouldn't recognize him.
1: This is Dan Patrick.
3: Hope you had a great weekend, everybody. Gang's not all here. Fritzy has the day off observing the Jewish holiday. Dylan is here. Marvin, Paulie up front, and yours truly. What was that look for, Dylan?
4: I missed the boat on also observing the Jewish holiday. And you know.
3: I don't know if Todd would always say, well, my rabbi could be watching the show, so I have to take the day off. I said, no, take the day off. Don't worry about if your rabbi is watching you. Yes, Paul.
5: Wouldn't the rabbi be in big trouble for watching a show on this day?
3: Well, no, you just fast. You're still, I think you're still allowed to watch TV.
5: Oh, I didn't know.
3: Yeah. Is that right, Dylan? I'm not sure. Are you sure?
4: I think you're good. I think Saturday, technically, if depending on how strict your observation is.
3: You don't have to go into detail.
4: You can't use electricity.
3: I just wanted to know about Monday. That's all, because Todd took today off. Never mind. Welcome to the program, as we always do every Monday. Best and worst of the weekend. Well, what you saw that you liked, you didn't like. Giants at the Rams coming up tonight. Not sure about Aaron Donald. In fact, it felt like it was trending that he might not play in this game. The Giants are 6.5-point underdogs. 877-3DP-SHOW. 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Play of the day, poll question, stat of the day. All of that forthcoming. Lewis Riddick, he was on the call with Clemson, North Carolina. Our good buddy from the mothership will stop by. And the great analyst from CBS, Rick Neuheisel, a little bit later on as we look back on some of the wild and wacky moments in college football. As far as the NFL, you got Caleb Williams and Jaden Daniels injured. It looked like Jaden Daniels will be out for quite some time. Caleb Williams with a hamstring. We'll wait for an update this morning. A couple of surprises yesterday, and we talked about this on Friday. I thought the Jets were going to beat the Packers. The Jets should have beaten the Packers. The Jets learned clock management. They beat the Packers. I thought that Tennessee was going to win. I thought Tennessee was going to beat the Eagles. They should have, but they didn't. And then you start to look at some of these other games. We did the one, what if. What if the Raiders beat the Chargers? Well, they did. I don't know what we think about the Raiders. I don't know what we think about the Chargers. I don't know what this is going to be like 10 weeks from now when we look back and we go, can you believe either Chargers lost or the Raiders won? But, you know, I got to give Clint Kubiak, he's the new head coach of the Raiders. I got to give him credit here because that offense, they're averaging 26.5 points per game. Kirk Cousins tied for the league lead in touchdown passes with 6. And if I said Trey Tucker, Jalen Naylor, and Jack Beck, you would say what? The top wide receivers for the Raiders. They don't even have Brock Bowers there. But they ended up winning that game. Now, let's look at the Chargers. I love looking at the Chargers. They lost to the Raiders and Cardinals. The combined score, 52-28.

0: So no defense, very little offense. And keep in mind, the Chargers' next seven games at the Bills, at the Seahawks, they get a breather hosting the Broncos, at the Chiefs, the home game-ish with the Rams, then they have the Texans, and then they're at the Ravens. It's a distinct possibility they could have maybe two wins out of that grouping. Maybe. But that's seven games. Now, if you're 2-7, 2-9, boy, then we're going into deep, deep trouble. And this was supposed to be that different year with Justin Herbert and Mike McDaniel and the offense and the tackles are healthy and okay. What about the defense? That is probably more surprising. But watching the Chargers be the Chargers, and give credit to the Raiders. Yeah. The Raiders were a better team. The Cardinals were a better team. You know, the Packers with an ugly win. And I was trying to figure out if this had ever happened before. They had less than 200 total yards. They had over 100 penalty yards. They had a negative turnover margin. Before that game, teams with those numbers were 0-44 dating back to 1941. Stat of the day. Stat of the day brought to you by Panini America. Saints over the Ravens. That was a great finish. The Browns over the Buccaneers. I said to Deshaun Watson through the radio show and TV show, hey, just shut up. Don't play a victim. You don't have to throw for 400 yards. Throw for 200 and two touchdowns, not, 400 yards and five touchdowns. He threw for 200 yards and two touchdowns, and he played well. That's it. That's all you have to do. Don't go to a press conference, oh, woe is me. Go in there and play good football. That's what you're paid to do. You're not paid to be a spokesperson, because if you are, you're going to get fired from that. You're not very good at it. But they won the game. That's one of those, Baker Mayfield, what are you doing? You got to win that game, especially against the Browns after you took a shot at them. That's a pride game. But the Browns ended up getting the win. Good for them. The Falcons are who we thought they are. And congratulations to Tua Tagovailoa. He's actually helping two teams compete for the number one pick. So you had the not playing for the Falcons and that massive dead cap hit with the Dolphins. This is a stat of the day, almost stat of the year, it feels like. Through two games, the Falcons haven't run a play in the red zone. They haven't run a play in the red zone. Every other team has done it at least three times. And also, if you're a TV executive and you're looking at your schedule, how about the Falcons in prime time three consecutive weeks? Oh. Thursday night football with the Packers, Monday night football with the Saints, Sunday night football with the Ravens. Who has it better than we do? Everybody.
1: A lot of people.
0: Ugly. Yeah. All right.
2: Oh, jeez.
0: So we'll get phone calls coming up. Poll options there. Dylan, what do you have for me today?
3: Well, we were talking Chargers already, so may as well get this out of the way. Is the Chargers starting out 0-2 surprising or just Charger things? Because if you told the Chargers at the beginning of the year they'd be starting with the Cardinals and the Raiders, that's about as friendly as it could get on paper, and thus far it looks not great.
0: Well, those are the teams that had, the first and third pick overall in the draft, so they were terrible. They earned the right to get those picks because they were bad, and you're losing home games. And the fact you got that schedule coming up, that's the real, you thought, okay, you can kind of mail it in and get two wins. Now you got a gauntlet that is like nobody else in the NFL, it feels like. What other poll questions do you have?
3: Well, and I don't want to sell him down the river in case he's not supposed to be using electricity today, but I did get one from Todd that I actually think is pretty good. Over the weekend, not including NC State, you had that game. What happened, dude? So we've got Jaguars, Jets, Titans, and UNC.
0: Well, the North Carolina State game trumps all of them. That to me is almost fireable.

0: that you, all you have to do is take a safety. You win the game. And we'll talk to Rick Neuheisel about that. But, you know, teams practice that. But do they really practice against a defense that's trying to knock the ball out of your hands? I don't know what the probability odds were. There might not have been any odds in your favor for Vandy to win that game. But they somehow found a way. NC State lost that game. I think Vandy just played football and NC State just played stupid. But, yeah, they're, you know, the Jets' clock management was just like, oh, you can win this game. Green Bay's not good right now. But what other poll questions?
1: Well, after week two, I know everything about my team. I'm still figuring them out. I have no clue, or who cares? The season is over, which could also be a Chargers one as well.
0: Well, I'm looking at the Vikings. I don't know how good they are. They have Kyler Murray, now Carson Wentz, and they're winning. The Bears situation with the greatest offense in NFL history, and then you get shut down week two. Was that a 56-point differential? But I'm not quite sure. You know, Cincinnati's the one I think that's really intriguing, because we talked about if they get a middle-of-the-road defense, they are going to be a playoff team and a dangerous playoff team. And they've proven to be exactly that. Yeah, Paul?
2: Yeah, right now the Bengals have the 8th-ranked defense in football and the 11th-ranked offense. Only 2 weeks, but that is, they haven't had a top-10 defense in 5 years.
0: Well, they spent the money. They brought in Dexter Lawrence, and, you know, the fact that Houston, you have a problem.
3: Oh, gee.
0: Because that's two home losses. Granted, quality opponents, probably playoff teams. But I think it's, how did you lose? Where did you lose? Anything good come out of this? Here are the Texans. I think they threw it 56 times, 55, 56 times. They had 6 points. And the defense, okay, you give up 20 points, but you're at home. And I think that's the surprising part is they're not good on either side of the ball right now. And they're supposed to be a Super Bowl contender, not a playoff contender. All right, we'll settle on our poll question here, at least for the first hour of the program. 877-3DP-SHOW. Email address, dp@danpatrick.com. Twitter handle at dp-SHOW. I think the LSU-Ole Miss game lived up to the hype. It was an event. And the difference with college football and the NFL is this is a story that kind of captures the entire campus. I mean, Oxford, Mississippi has 27,000 people, but they filled that stadium, and they were waiting for LSU. LSU a favorite going into that game. And, you know, here's Lane Kiffin on taking a shot at the fans in Oxford, Mississippi.
4: I think you walk into a storm, you know, like that's what happens a lot of times in these games. You see it all the time. We're going buzzsaw, you walk in, it's a build up, you know, the stadium was full, you know, an hour early. So I guess I had to leave to get him to do that. So you're welcome.
0: You know, he's not an in your face yelling at you when he's coaching. And I despise that. When coaches want you to be able to comport yourself, but they're the ones that lose their blank. Lane is not that way. You could see where he was kind of crestfallen there at the very end of the game. But Trinidad Chambliss, I think this is his 6th year. And you know, after that game, people were going, he could be the number one pick in the draft. I wonder if they said that last year that he would have come out. I thought he was going to come out. But, man, is he good. And he was a difference maker. Sam Levitt did not play well. Maybe he's actually hurt. But give credit, Ole Miss, that environment. And Lane Kiffin came in and, you know, exit with a loss. Yeah, Paul?
2: Chambliss was 6th in the Heisman odds on Friday. He is now number 1 in the Heisman odds. The other thing that stuck out about that, Dan, it felt like an all-day affair. Lane Kiffin actually went on College Game Day. He did it remotely from like a ballroom. But as soon as his face came on the screen, the Ole Miss fans started chanting some outlandish stuff.
0: And you would think after that win, Ole Miss, like, okay, man, maybe they're going to be back in the title chase. They're a 3-point underdog at Florida coming up this weekend after knocking off LSU. So what do I know? Yes, Marvin?
3: Yeah, I call the SEC like the WWE. Lane Kiffin is like Bobby the Brain Heenan, like one of those bad guy managers that are always riling up the opposing crowd.
0: All right, we'll get to your phone calls. First hour, best and worst of the weekend, what you saw that you liked, you didn't like. We're back after this.

This Dan Patrick Show. Oh, I love this Flex Steel Zecliner. You sit in that and you don't want to get back up. Experience immersive, high-quality in-seat audio. You can hear the difference. You can feel the difference. This is where you sit down and you just, it, you know, just let it all wash over you. They have a powerful 154-watt audio system. So you got your speakers there, vibration-responsive transducers. I don't know what they are, but they work. 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
7: Speaking of best and worst of the weekend, how about the worst loss this weekend? The worst loss this weekend. Dylan, our start with you. What one stands out?
8: I got to go with the Falcons, I think. You put up 3 points. You know, obviously, you're in flux at the quarterback position, but you have a lot of talent on the offense, and they are just, I don't know.
7: But the fact that they don't have a play in the red zone through two games, and then they're on prime time the next 3 weeks. So you got Thursday night against the Packers, Monday night against the Saints, Sunday night against the Ravens. How about you, Marvin? Worst loss of the weekend?
9: We talked about it in the first segment. The Tampa Bay Buccaneers losing to the Browns at home. Awful loss.
7: Yeah. Paulie?
10: Yeah, that was going to be mine, so I'll pivot to North Carolina's up well on Clemson, and then they have the rain delay. If UNC could win that game, they're 3-0. They get a week off, and they host Notre Dame, and all this topic would be on the field instead of off the field for them.
7: Yeah, you can win your way out of it, at least right now, it feels like, for Belichick, and that would have been a huge win. You win there, come back home, you got an extra week to prepare for Notre Dame, and maybe something magical could happen. But there's a few of them. I mean, the Bears losing and then losing Caleb Williams. Washington losing and losing Jaden Daniels. And Jaden Daniels is going to be out for a while. We'll still wait for an update on Caleb Williams. Chiefs held off the Colts last night. And there was a moment there, fourth down, and Shane Steichen, I think with 4:50 to go in overtime. And Chris Collinsworth even said in the moment, look, do you want to take a shot at this? Because you got the game. You got the game in your hands. You can hold on to the ball. If not, you're going to give up the ball to that guy. And once that guy got the ball, it was over. And I think that's the big difference here with what, you know, Shane Steichen, the Colts head coach, and the Colts hung in there, played pretty well. Here is the Colts head coach on that fourth down call in overtime.
11: Yeah, I was trying to finish the game with JT with the ball in his hands. Obviously, ran it there on first down, ran it again on second down. Then we got to a third and, you know, long, whatever. They knocked us back there through it. And then Daniel scrambled there on the one, right on the sidelines, got hit pretty close there. And then it was fourth and eight, had a play called, had to love the look, you know, to run it there. And if not, obviously, we took the delay game there and kicked the field goal to tie it.
7: Yeah, and then Kansas City won it with Harrison Butker, a 40-yard field goal. I never want that guy. It doesn't matter the sport. The best player is not going to beat me. And if I can help, you know, I'll go for it. I'm on the road, I'm going to go for it. And I'm not going to go, let's play conservative. We're at home. You can't let that guy have the ball. And you saw a big night out of Kelsey. I mean, they played pretty well.

0: And they look like they are a playoff, quality playoff team. But Patrick Mahomes, I can't let him beat me. And they had their opportunity. Yeah, Paul.
1: I'm not even a Colts fan, but I see Daniel Jones go to the line. I'm like, they're going for it. Good for them. Yeah. Make something happen. Take down a beast on national TV. And then you see Shane Steichen when he sees the play call. He's like, no, no, no, don't do it. He's doing like the cut sign. Like, let's bail. Let's bail.
0: Red in Georgia leads us off. Hi, Red. What do you have for me today?
2: Hey, Danny. Thanks for taking the call, man. Hey, Danny. Listen, man. I like Patrick Mahomes. He played great last night. But I am tired of Chris Collinsworth gushing over every freaking pass. He just dumped it off. Check down, Chris. It's not the greatest throw you ever seen. And then when you get him on your show, you got to let him know. He got to stop this. It's painful to the ears. And, man, let's face it, man. Kenneth Walker is playing a big difference in this Kansas City offense because that deep ball wasn't there last year. And Kenneth Walker is making it easy for Patrick Mahomes to step up in the pocket and make that deep throw. And every play, every throw. Thanks for taking the call, Danny.
0: You're welcome, Red. You're welcome. Chris, I think, likes Patrick Mahomes more than he does his children.
1: Oh, yeah.
0: Yeah. I mean, I think that's safe to say. And he's got nice kids, but I just think he really likes Patrick Mahomes. Almost to the point where you go, I'm always waiting for him to criticize Mahomes. I know he's going to say nice things about Mahomes, and it's easy to say nice things about Mahomes, but there are moments where you go, come on, Chris. When you get this, there's no other quarterback who could do that. I'm like, yeah, there are. There are probably a lot of other quarterbacks that could make that pass. I've never seen somebody do that before. You have. But, yes, there is a fanboy, probably in all of us, where we have a certain player, certain team, and we fanboy over them. Chris in Syracuse. Hi, Chris. What do you have for me today?
3: Hey, thanks, Dan. Got a best and worst for you. Worst, the way NC State lost on Saturday, fumbling in the end zone, just unthinkable. And Vanderbilt gets a gift win, and for bettors on Vandy, get a gift cover as well. And my best, Ole Miss getting the win Saturday. Gutsy move going for two, and those extra couple inches on those Guardian helmets came in handy for Ole Miss on that interception off a helmet in the end zone to stop LSU and preserve the win. And for Lane Kiffin, going back to Oxford, had to be like Buckner going back to Shea. But he was pretty classy in the post-game presser. Yeah, this loss puts a lot of pressure on Kiffin and LSU next Saturday to get a win at home versus a hungry Texas A&M team who's coming off a tough loss to Kentucky. And the best to the state of Mississippi as a whole. Ole Miss and Mississippi State both look great. And so far, the two best quarterbacks in the SEC may be both out of the state of Mississippi. I know Texas fans may disagree, but you certainly can make a strong argument for it.
0: Thank you, Chris. Kamario Taylor, he is a star. He looks like a star, and he's Mississippi State's quarterback. He's being compared to Cam Newton, probably because of his size and athleticism, but he is a problem. He's going to be a problem. Buddha in San Francisco. Hi, Buddha. What do you have for me?
4: What up, DP? Happy Monday, boys. Dan, let Red preach, man. Just living my best life out here, DP. Dodgers sweeping, Niners 2-0, and the whole Lane Kiffin dynamic was fascinating, man. Worst loss this weekend. Congratulations goes to the Browns, in my opinion, who beat Baker and the Bucks. And it reminded me, Dan, do you remember when Dabo Sweeney literally called Deshaun Watson the Michael Jordan of football? Perhaps you have heard of him. And NC State literally had a 99% chance to win yesterday, and then we all saw what happened. But best of the weekend, DP. Gus in L.A. and I getting to watch the San Francisco Giants Nation simultaneously whine in our respective cities while the Dodgers sweeping them. It's just sad because they've just been irrelevant for several years now. But also me and Marvin's Niners didn't suffer any rest disadvantage from their trip down under. Mollywop in Miami yesterday. That was awesome. And worst of the weekend, Dan, Caleb Williams, man. I felt bad for Pauly. Like, I feel like he was just starting to believe. But the real worst is Chargers, DP. All their chargery ways, not

0: Good.
1: Good. Gus in L.A. Hi, Gus. What do you have for me today?
2: Good morning, Mr. Patrick. Hope you and the boys had a great weekend. My boy Buddha touched on it, man. My Dodgers looking like they're righting the ship at the right time. Even Kyle Tucker coming around swinging the bat very well. Worst of the weekend, and I feel like I'm going to be saying this for quite a few weekends, my Pittsburgh Steelers. Dear God, I do not know what the hell's wrong with them, but it's bad. It's getting worse. And then kind of the sad of the weekend, Deion Sanders. He's now 18-22 overall at Colorado, especially getting stomped by Northwestern. You boys have a great week.
1: Thank you, Gus. And I said, I think last week, hey, could you see if Deion has a really good season, he could end up at Florida State. Then I saw where Jimbo Fisher, they might be entertaining the idea of bringing Jimbo Fisher back. Now, are they still paying Jimbo Fisher?
3: Yeah, now you make him work for it.
1: Yeah, you could just say, all right, come back, but you're going to stay at your salary. But, man, oh, man, you're watching Florida State, and I thought, all right, okay. And then all of a sudden Alabama was like, no, we're going to act like Alabama here. But Deion, this is where I want all of his so-called celebrity friends to show up. Now he needs your support because you were riding the bandwagon. Hey, I'm going to be out there and I'm going to bathe in all this publicity. If you care about Deion, now's when you need to go out and show your support. Now is when he really needs it. Update the poll results if you can, Dylan. What are we going with first hour of the program?
4: Well, so far we've got, is the Chargers starting out 0-2 surprising or just Charger things? 70% say just Charger things. And not including NC State, you had that game. What happened, dude? Jaguars, yeah. Jets, Titans, or UNC? The Jets are actually leading UNC by a little bit with 39%.
1: They could have, like, that. That's one of those, all right, we're the Jets. Let's not act like the Jets. Hey, let's actually act like a competitive team. You got to win that game. Like, you forced Green Bay into a horrible performance. Win the game. Time management. Underrated aspect of the game. Yes, Dylan.
4: Yeah, the Jets actually kind of gave the Packers a gift there because everyone's not paying attention to just how bad the Packers won the game, but they still do not look great. And now they have the whole time management narrative with the Jets to sort of take the heat off them a little bit.
1: James in Virginia. Hi, James. What do you have for me?
5: Oh, thank you for taking my call, DP, Danettes. Happy Monday, man. Salute the Commanders. Big time, all the time, every time.
1: All you don't sound good. You do not sound good today.
5: Oh, I feel like I took a ball to the balls this morning, DP. it's a tough morning for all Washington fans, but I'll just start out for how the weekend unfolded, man. Kevin Jennings, 3 turnovers against Louisville this Saturday, man, including one going into the end zone as he was about to score, man. And I was really high on them and SMU. I was hoping they could pull it off. Secondly, man, I had a root for the Philadelphia Eagles yesterday because I picked them in my survivor pool. So I was riding or dying with them all the way. It was not a good feeling. Definitely got called out by some friends. And then 425 comes around, and I'm watching Jaden Daniels, the type of a talent that is face of the league, elite. My man was 11-16, 111 yards, a touchdown, 7 carries, 69 yards, pass rating of 103, leading Washington in for a score. And the most randomest, wildest act in life, anybody, I don't care where you're at in life, you fall down, you're putting your hand behind you to stop your fall. And the craziestness to watch him dislocate his elbow, man. It was just a punch to the gut, man, for all Washington fans. And they took a lot of L's on the day with a lot of injuries. Holman, Kinlaw, Cosme at the end. But nothing's bigger than Jaden Five, man, because that guy was set to have a great season this year, man. So hopefully he can bounce back, man. Always riding with the burgundy and gold, but it's going to be a tough stretch, man. It was going to be tough either way. But with Jaden Five, man, you felt like you had every chance to win the game, man. So thank you for letting me vent, DP. I really appreciate it. It was very therapeutic, man. I'm feeling a little bit better. Let's go, boys. Let's go. Clap it up. Clap it up.
1: That's James in Virginia. Lost his quarterback and perhaps his season. But, you know, they look good. He looked good. And it's one of those where

0: Tom Brady's reaction. Like, he knew in the moment. It's like, oh, damn. Like, that is bad. And you could see the elbow sticking out and just the pain of that. I thought that was going to be one of those back and forth shootouts. Hey, Dak Prescott looked really good, passing Tony Romo on the all-time Cowboys list for touchdown passes. Yes, Paul.
1: Yeah, CD Lamb, 8 for 153 and 2 touchdowns in that game.
0: Yeah. They're good. That's a really good offense. It still comes down to defense, but, you know, with Jaden Daniels now out of there, and we don't know how good the Giants are. We'll get a better indication tonight, but it feels like they're going to be one of those maybe 8-9, maybe a 9-8 season for them, but get a better indication against the Rams tonight. Yeah, Paul.
1: I don't know how many years we've had a 17-game season, but I still catch myself saying, you know, they could probably go 8-8 if all goes well. It's still saying that.
0: Watching the Steelers yesterday against the Patriots, and I thought, wow, this doesn't look good at all. Rodgers got roughed up there. I think they're an 8-9, 9-8 team. I think they're going to be average at best. I think the Bengals are going to be a playoff team. The Ravens losing to the Saints, and I said last week, everybody slobbers all over Shedeur Sanders out of that draft, and Tyler Shuck is the best quarterback. That kid's good. They go on the road and they beat the Ravens. Look back at the last, what, 5 or 6 games from last year. Now, I'm not saying he's, you know, the second coming of Joe Burrow or Patrick Mahomes, but you got your guy. Like, I know people thought, boy, if the Saints end up with the number one pick, then they could get Arch Manning and then he could be coming back to New Orleans. And Tyler Shuck is good. And you got him on the cheap right now. But Dylan, your Ravens, what happened?
2: I don't know. And that last scoring play at the goal line there, that the touchdown that wasn't, but I digress. There was a pretty egregious face mask that Roquan Smith had jumping over the line. The Ravens are, as a big favorite, have a pretty bad track record in recent history. Which, and you know what, I ignored that and I still bet on them anyways.
0: Yeah, Paul.
1: So that last play by the Saints, Tyler Shuck is going for the quarterback sneak. He clearly didn't cross the goal line, but it's almost like, well, they were also face masking him. They'll just let him have it, I guess. It was a very weird one.
0: Yeah, because I'm watching. I go, that's not definitive. But it's just like, I don't know. We can't tell. Touchdown. I thought, boy, that seemed random. Yes, Dylan.
2: Yeah, it was a good jersey game for the Ravens.
0: All Ravens, strong helmets.
2: Yeah.
0: Like that. Marvin, as our fashion expert, what'd you think of the Ravens gear?
3: Oh. Unbelievable. I think they have one of the more underrated uniform combos in the league.
0: Well, the problem I have is purple and black, and it's, you know, I need to differentiate between the two. I like the purple, but, you know, sometimes that, whether it's a dark blue or black that's in there, and it doesn't pop the way it should, but that helmet looked good. Yes, Dill.
2: You're a definition guy, is what you're saying. You need a clear distinction between the color palette of the jersey.
0: Or contrast.
2: Contrast, yes.
0: Yeah. You know, if the colors, you know, like the Falcons gets muted, there are certain uniforms that get muted. They don't pop, certainly on TV. Like the Cowboys yesterday, those white helmets, I thought they looked great. Marvin, wait, you got a problem with the Cowboys stuff?
3: No, I'm agreeing with you. I'm shaking my head.
0: Oh, okay.
3: Yes, yeah. Completely best uniforms I saw yesterday. Unbelievable.
0: Yeah, crisp. I liked it. Yeah, Paul.
1: Then we have teams that look great and play average, like the Chargers or UNC football. They look like winners. They play like C-.
0: All right. Yes, Marv.
3: The Ole Miss uniforms, underrated. Those.
0: Yeah.
3: That shade of blue, chef's kiss.
0: Yeah, I like it. Yeah, Paul.
1: It's so close to that Richard Petty classic blue color. It's not exactly that, but it's in that same southern tone.
0: It feels like it is a Richard Petty blue.
1: Which is a great blue. The king.
0: But I don't know, is that an official blue? Like, there's certain colors. Like, artists will have a color named after them. There's, like, a Bolt blue after an artist. But I don't know. It strikes me as Richard Petty's car, it would be Petty blue. Yeah, Paul.
1: Yeah, you're correct. According to Mopar, there is a Richard Petty blue for cars, as there should be. And it's been in business for decades now. You could buy the exact color palette that he used on his car.
0: All right, we'll take a break. We have more phone calls coming up. Lewis

Riddick was in the booth. He was helped broadcasting on the mothership, Clemson, North Carolina. We'll talk some football with him. And Rick Neuheisel on loan from CBS Sports will stop by as well. Take a break. 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
3: Bailey rolls toward the right. He waits. He waits. He is going to be sacked. Oh, it's a safety with one second. Did they knock the football loose? Oh, goodness. Did Miles Capers get the
4: touchdown? 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
4: Unbelievable.
3: Yes, sir. They knocked it loose. You've got to be kidding me. One of the most improbable finishes in the history of Vanderbilt football.
5: That was Vandy's only lead of the game. North Carolina State has not beaten an SEC team on the road since 1977. Bill Cowher might have been there in 1977. That's Vanderbilt Radio with your Play of the Day. 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Yes, Paul?
6: What's most wild about that ending with NC State is nobody's really watching that live nationally. There's so many other good games that are wrapping up. And then all of a sudden, in everyone's social media feed, this clip just...

0: The Eagles, first off, go Birds. Victory Monday. You know, as a fan, sitting here thinking, seeing the Cleveland Browns situation pan out, you know, what does a Browns fan actually want to have happen now? You know, normally your quarterback goes out, comes from behind, wins the game. You know, you want them to build on it. But, you know, the Browns fans have already decided, you know, for reasons that have nothing to do with football, that they don't want Watson being the face of their franchise. You know, does winning change anything?
1: I don't think it does. Now, if I was a Browns fan, I don't want Deshaun Watson as my quarterback. Unless he's a top five quarterback, then I can kind of plow my way through everything that is Deshaun Watson. I don't think they have a starting quarterback there, a franchise quarterback. They have a starting quarterback, but, you know, keep in mind, if Deshaun Watson didn't play well in Tampa, there's a pretty good chance Shedeur Sanders is going to be the starting quarterback next week. But Deshaun Watson played like he's supposed to play. He didn't play great. He didn't play poorly. He played like a guy who's making that kind of money is supposed to play. Now he bought himself at least another week, maybe a couple more. But I think if you're a Cleveland fan, I don't think they're that far off being a competitive team, a good team, a consistent team. But that will come with a quarterback. And I don't know if they have that quarterback on their roster. Yeah, Paul.
2: The Browns' upcoming schedule: Panthers, Steelers, Jets, Ravens, Titans, Steelers.
1: Yeah, so they can win a couple of those games. But once again, do you want to win those games? It's like if you're a Cardinal fan, a Raider fan, well, the Raiders already have their quarterback. But if you're a Cardinal fan, you're like, do we want to win? How many do we want to win? How many can we win and still get the number one pick in the draft? Yeah, Paul.
2: The Dolphins are doing it right. That's how you tank. You don't even come close to winning. You don't even flirt with winning.
1: But why bring in Malik? Why just have Quinn Ewers or whoever you want, just have anybody out there. But, you know, that's the only part of it. But I'm watching that game with the Niners, and I thought, okay, Niners, you've traveled around the world, and now you've got to travel to Miami. And you just realize Miami is terrible. Terrible. Yes, Dylan.
3: That was nice of the NFL to let them play the Dolphins after their big road trip, the 49ers. Also, if you're interested, the teams with the worst odds after week two to win the Super Bowl, the Dolphins take that crown at plus 100,000, followed by the Cardinals at 30,000, Titans at 30,000, Browns plus 25,000, Jets plus 20,000, and Falcons plus 15,000. Although I'd put the Falcons a little further down than some of those teams.
1: But it feels like Michael Penix Jr. III is going to get a chance to play here soon. I just don't know if they have a quarterback on their roster right now. And I thought Tua could come in and maybe they could replicate that Miami offense that he had when he first got there, and they foolishly gave him that contract extension. But I don't know if Michael Penix is going to be the answer there. They could be in the market for, you know, another quarterback here in the offseason. Robert in San Antonio. Hi, Robert. What do you have for me?
4: Hey, good morning, DP. Third time, long time, 5'10", 180. Before I give you the best and the worst, just wanted to say I had the opportunity to see y'all when y'all came last time in San Antonio for the men's Final Four. I actually had an opportunity to take a shot to win tickets, and I bricked it. But still glad to have the opportunity to see y'all and meet y'all. Best of the weekend, going to be my Vikings going into Chicago, handling business. I think it may be safe to say we have the best defense in the division. Worst of the weekend is going to be Caleb Williams and Baker Mayfield for sure. I don't know what's going on in Tampa. We have them next week. I hope he doesn't take it out on us.
1: All right. Thank you, Robert. Yeah, we love San Antonio. People were great. Had a great time down there. James in Iowa. Hi, James. What do you have for me?
5: Hey, good morning, guys. I had a best and a worst, and I had a real quick question for all of you. My best and the worst, unfortunately, is the same. The Browns won. Yay. But the Browns won. Boo. My question for you guys, though, is I was running across some new music to listen to this weekend, and I found a band that I really dug. I looked into them. I find out that they're AI, and I don't know how I feel about that.
1: What's the name?
5: Promptgenics.

0: I mean, I absolutely love it. But everyone that I've asked, I was like, what do you think about an AI band? And they're like, I don't know. But I like them. I'm going to keep listening to them. But I kind of feel like I'm cheating on somebody a little bit. So I wanted your guys' opinion.
1: I have not heard an AI band. Yes, Paulie?
2: 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I looked up Promptgenix, one word. It's an AI-assisted music and visual prospect. No people.
1: Oh.
2: At least our lead singer can't get busted for anything.
1: 1 hour in the books, two more to go on this Monday. Dylan, I believe, is going into the confessional. More of your phone calls as well. 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
0: Allen looking for the end zone, and he's in! The beast has been released!
2: Josh Allen doesn't do it on his own. 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He's incredible. But you do have maybe the most underrated player in the NFL in James Cook. He had 1,600 yards last year.
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1: This is Dan Patrick.
3: Hour two on this Monday. Dan and the Danettes, Dan Patrick Show. We're down a man. Fritzy is off today observing the religious holiday. Dylan not observing. He is in the back row. Is your rabbi watching, Dylan?
4: I sure hope not. I sure hope he's never watching what I'm doing. But you know what? I show up to work, Dan. It's what I do.
3: I know. I know. You're the Cal Ripken.
4: That's a first.
3: Yeah. Yeah. Cal Ripken of the Jewish community. Congratulations. Quite a streak you have here. Marvin up front is here. Paulie, yours truly, and the backroom guys as well. Poll question from hour one. Let's finish that off and move on to hour two, Dylan.
4: Is the Chargers starting out 0-2 surprising or just Charger things? 68% say that's just Charger things. And not including NC State, you had that game. What happened, dude? Jaguars, Jets, Titans, UNC. Jets still edging out UNC with about 40%.
3: In the last 20 years, teams with the ball and the lead, final 10 seconds were 1,046-1. Now, after the NC State loss, they're 1,046-2.

Stat of the day brought to you by Panini America, the official trading cards of the program. Sunday night, Mile High, Denver and the Rams. Primetime Sunday night football on NBC. 877-3DP show. Operator Tyler is sitting by. He'll take your calls, best and worst of the weekend. What you saw that you liked, you didn't like. We say good morning if you're watching the program on Peacock or NBC Sports Now. You have the Giants, 6.5-point underdogs at the Rams coming up tonight. Still don't know about Aaron Donald. I saw Adam Schefter earlier this morning on the Mothership, and he talked about that it's trending towards Aaron Donald not playing in that game. The Rams, by the way, are still your Super Bowl favorites, followed by the Bills. So the Rams are plus 670. The Bills plus 780. Then it's the Ravens, despite the loss yesterday, plus 950. Then it's the Seahawks, Niners, and the Chiefs. I thought the Chiefs might be a little higher than that, but winning a couple of home games and doing so yesterday against the Colts in overtime last night. Your MVP odds, Josh Allen with a big lead on Patrick Mahomes and Brock Purdy, followed closely by Lamar Jackson, Joe Burrow, and Dak Prescott. I would probably, if I was going to put a friendly wager on that, lean towards Joe Burrow. Feels like people want him to be MVP, or it's about time that you're the MVP. Dak Prescott looked good yesterday. He got the weapons there, and they were fortunate with the injury with Jaden Daniels that they didn't have to put up with him pretty much the rest of that game, or most of that game. But that's a game, you know, I thought that was going to be toe-to-toe. Last quarterback with the ball was going to win that game. And there were so many odd games over the weekend. I can say the Chargers are charging it up like they normally do, but I wouldn't be fair to Arizona and the Raiders, who played really well. Now, do I think the Chargers are a playoff-caliber team? They better be, because I heard all the excuses in the offseason of all the injuries. Now, you got a great play caller. You know, you got the tackles coming back, Jim Harbaugh, year three, O'Marrion Hampton. Like, okay, we got stuff. You paid some defensive players. Now, you lost your defensive coordinator. But I thought, all right, tough division.

0: I didn't think the Raiders were going to be a tough out. And give credit to Kirk Cousins. Everybody, oh, you got to put in Mendoza. I'm like, no, you're not putting in Mendoza. There's no need to put him in there. And the fact he's got six touchdown passes and Brock Bowers hasn't played yet. Now, maybe they have something, but I'm going to lean towards give credit to Kirk Cousins, which we rarely do, and Clint Kubiak, who was the play caller with Seattle and now the head coach with the Raiders. Poll question for hour two. What are you thinking about, Dylan?
1: Well, there was one Paulie and I were talking about in the break. Which team with some expectations this season will continue to disappoint? So who is a team that sort of, you know, not bottom of the barrel, kind of middle of the pack, or we thought could maybe make some noise? So far we've got the Falcons, the Steelers, the Chargers, and then we'll leave fourth option open.
0: So these are teams that we had hopes for that they are going to be who we thought they were?
1: Yeah, or like, so they've already disappointed 2 weeks in. Are they going to continue that disappointment or maybe kind of elevate to where we thought they could be?
0: Yeah, Paul.
2: Like Tampa and the Atlanta Falcons, they had moderate expectations. They're both 0-2. Will it continue to be that way for teams like that? Like the Rams, 0-1, will continue to be that way?
0: No, I don't think the Rams will continue to be that way. But for the any team in the NFC South, like, you know, your guess is as good as mine. I think a lot of people sided with the Saints. I think the Commanders are not going to make the playoffs. Green Bay, I don't know. I thought they were going to lose that game going into that game. But, you know, you escaped. You played bad football and you won because the Jets did not have good clock management there. But there are certain teams where you go, okay. Like they'll event, like the Texans. Do you think the Texans are going to be this bad? I can't imagine with that defense, you're not going to steal a couple of games just because you have a great defense. But the if you're throwing the ball 56 times, now if you said somebody one quarterback's going to throw it 56 times in that game, I would have said Joe Burrow. But, you know, keep this in mind with the Bengals. They did spend money. And they remember they made the trade, Dexter Lawrence, for the 10th pick overall. So you bring in Lawrence. You spent nearly $130 million to fix the defense. And it's working. Week one, four sacks, four forced fumbles. They allowed 89 yards rushing in a win over the Bucs. Week two, four sacks, held Houston to 60 yards rushing. And Houston was 5 of 21 on third and fourth down combined.

0: Stat of the day. And this is it. CJ Stroud is on the clock. Bryce Young has been playing well. He's been putting up numbers. And, you know, even if they're not winnings, he's still putting up some pretty good numbers there. I thought the Titans going into their game, they were going to win that game against the Eagles. And I have nothing to base it off of other than it just felt weird. And there's certain games, certain matchups where you go, man, I don't know. And that was one of those. I thought the Jets would win, and I thought the Titans would win. And I don't believe in moral victories. Like, if you're the Titans or you're the Jets and you go, man, you know, we played pretty well. Come here. Who gets a – imagine getting a game ball and a loss. We're going to hand out a game ball because we have a moral victory here. Yes, Paul.
1: I know it's college, not pro. I think Rutgers got a moral victory this week against USC. That felt like
0: half. You guys laughed when I said the most must-win game of the weekend for me was USC going to Rutgers.
1: Can you imagine?
0: And that was another one that just didn't feel right. I'm thinking, man, Rutgers is probably going to win this game. Imagine if USC loses that game and they got Oregon coming up. Ooh, not good. David in Ohio. Good morning, David. What do you have for me today?
2: Hey, Dan, got a best and worst of the weekend. Best, Mark Davis' Las Vegas Raiders going 2-0. Tied with Kansas City for first place in the NFC West. The last time the Raiders and Chiefs were both 2-0, that was in 2021. So now he's got great hair, and his team is 2-0. Worst of the weekend going with Gus in L.A. Our Pittsburgh Steelers, man, just pitiful. Putting up 3 points against New England, just really bad. And to quote Bill Belichick, we're on to Cincinnati. Thank you.
0: Thank you, David. Chad in Salt Lake City. Hi, Chad.

0: Good morning, guys. I've got a best and a worst, and my best has a stat of the day wrapped around it, kind of like a bacon wrap. The worst, Bregman taking that line drive foul ball off the gourd. That was just not pretty. Not pretty at all. The best of the weekend, the anonymous Seattle Seahawks winning their 12th in a row since November 23rd, including the playoffs. The best anonymous team I think is out there. Very little said about them, but they are good.
1: And they didn't even have Sam Darnold. Bob in Seattle. Hi, Bob.
2: Hey, DP.
1: Hey.
2: Hey, I got a best and the worst of the weekend. And I have to preface this with, I'm not a big college football fan. Like, I don't watch, but I follow the scores. When I opened up the app and it said Ole Miss beat LSU, I laughed out loud. Is that irony or coincidence? I'm not sure. But the worst of the weekend has got to be those Arizona Cardinals uniforms, the off-white with the dirty spots. Not good.
1: Thank you, Bob. How did you not watch the LSU-Ole Miss game, even if you're not a college football fan? Just for the theater, the drama there. Addison in Oxford. Hi, Addison.
3: Yeah, I'm not sure about that guy. Best of the weekend was hands down. Ole Miss taking care of business. And shout out to you, DP, for being aboard the Pete fleet. We loved having you on the team. Thanks for calling it. We appreciated your prediction. So that's the best of the week. Worst of the week is, that previous caller. Not sure what's going on. Antonio Reale leaving me on hold on Monday. He said he was going to get back to me. I wanted to get his thoughts on the game before it happened. I guess we'll just take his word for it that he was cheering for the good guys this past weekend.
1: Thank you, Addison. What was the town like after the win?
3: Ooh, I mean, it was, the stadium didn't empty for 15 to 20 minutes. Everyone just stayed in there celebrating there was all the theatrics and all the music going on. A couple cigars, people were just having a good time, relaxed but energetic. Ecstatic. People loved it. People were pumped.
1: Yeah, and Trinidad Shambliss after that performance, according to DraftKings, is the leading candidate for the Heisman Trophy. The Colonel in Tampa. Hi, Colonel.
4: Good morning, Dan Patrick Show. Best of the weekend. Our Tampa Bay Rays taking the series against the Boston Red Sox. Yankees and Phillies are next. Are we going to be number one in the American League? Dan, you got to come down for foam in the Trop Dome. Worst of the weekend. Hey, wait, let me check. I forgot. I wrote it down yesterday at Raymond James Stadium. Oh, here it is. Todd Bowles, Baker Mayfield, and the Tampa Bay Bucks. Dan, I'm no rocket scientist in football, but when your running back gives you 6 yards on first down, what is the second down play? What is the second down play? Just run the darn ball. Staying positive, Dan.
1: Thank you, Colonel. Good luck with your raise. Good luck. All right, so we have a new poll question for hour two, right, Dill?
5: We do. It's already up there.
1: Okay. And it's?
5: And it's which team with some expectations will continue to disappoint. And I put up Falcons, Steelers, Chargers, or other, Bucks and the like. You want some early results?
1: Yeah, sure. Why not?
5: The Chargers. People are down on the Chargers, almost 50%.
1: Well, you can't kind of sneak by and hope that you're going to still be competitive in that division. I got now the Chiefs fully assembled. You got the Broncos with a big win against the Jags, and the Raiders aren't a pushover. It's not one of those where you go, okay, we're going to get two wins against that opponent, or maybe we'll split with that opponent. And that schedule coming up, let me run it by you again. They have the next seven games. They're at Buffalo, at Seattle. Then they come home for the Broncos, at the Chiefs, at the Rams. They got the Texans at home, then at the Ravens. Wow. You can't afford to be 0-2 going into that gauntlet there. Yeah, Dill.
5: This would be very Chargery, though, to have dropped the first two games to the Cardinals and Raiders and then go like 5-2 during that stretch and then get hope again and then at the end of the season collapse again.
1: I stopped investing in the Chargers a couple of years ago, and I needed to be in a 12-step recovery program. I needed therapy because I kept going, man, I like them. I think if their uniforms didn't look as good, I might not like them as much.

0: much, but they sometimes they look better than they actually are. And maybe but this goes back a long way with the Chargers. The first game I saw in person was the San Diego Chargers with John Hadle and Lance Allworth playing the Cincinnati Bengals. I think the Bengals were in their expansion year. And they came out of the locker room and came onto the field, and I went, oh. And the Bengals juxtaposed their uniforms with the Chargers. Bengals had the ugliest, worst uniforms probably in the history of modern NFL. Generic even felt bad for the Bengals. It's like, wow, you're giving generic a bad name. Yeah, Paul.
1: I think every generation had that with the Chargers. When I was a kid watching Dan Fouts and Justin Jefferson and Charlie Joyner and those guys, like, they look fast. They look like offense, and they look like Southern California.
0: Yeah, Dickie Post. They had a white running back. Dickie Post, he looked fast as well. Lance Allworth, Gary Garrison. I think Merlin Frazier, maybe the tight end there. Yes, Marvin.
2: And the one time they got to the Super Bowl when they played the 49ers, we didn't expect them to get to the Super Bowl that one year. What was that, Stan Humphries and Natron Means? Like, how'd they get there?
0: I know. All right, we'll take a break. We'll talk some football. Louis Riddick, our good buddy from the mothership. Rick Neuheisel, the former coach, now with CBS Sports, will join us as well. Take a break. Back with more phone calls after this. Todd's not here, but that means Dude Mountain is still intact. 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
3: Louis Riddick, he was in the booth for Clemson's comeback win over North Carolina. That was on Saturday. Former NFL defensive back and also worked in the front office with Washington and Philadelphia. How good was Carolina before the power outage? And then how bad were they after the power outage?
4: Carolina. Which Carolina? What do you mean?
3: North Carolina.
4: Oh, okay. So you're talking about, I got you. All right. But you're talking about, yeah, you know what? Dan, I think Bill has got that place kind of starting to come into kind of image that he wants it to from a football perspective. He really does. And the team was rolling. I mean, they really, I thought after the first two drives of that football game, I thought they're going to blow Clemson out of here. They're going to roll them right out of the stadium. And it just didn't. Now, because the way the running game was going, the way Clemson's offense wasn't going, the way Bill's defense was playing, I mean, it just really seemed like it was going to be one of these situations where Clemson was going to really have to reevaluate their entire operation if it was going to continue down this road based upon how they had looked the first 2 weeks. And then even before the game was stopped, with the weather delay, I mean, North Carolina had the ball second and goal to go in the fourth quarter with about 8 minutes to go. And I'm thinking they put the ball in here, the game's over.
3: Yeah.
4: Stop for 2.5 hours, come back out. They can't score. They come back out, Clemson stops them. And then all of a sudden Clemson's offense really gets going. And next thing you know, North Carolina can't stop anybody. So that momentum just kind of killed everything. It killed everything for them. They made a bunch of costly mistakes. The quarterback couldn't really get the ball down the field with any accuracy, and they lose the game. To me, it's one of those things that'll turn around Clemson's season. And for North Carolina, the only thing I said on air was this. I know that team meeting that they had yesterday was the worst team meeting those kids have ever had in their life, because Bill looked beside himself after that game. Let's just put it that way.
3: But you think this is a turnaround moment for Clemson?
4: I think it could be. I really do. Because, I put it like this. They have a freshman quarterback, Tate Reynolds, now, who really is a guy who seems to be like lifting the hopes of not just the players on the field with his ability to run the football, play with power, play with force. He threw the football better as the game went on and just really settled in. But he's kind of lifting the spirits of, the football building, the fan base, I think, overall, because he just has that kind of aura about him. He's young. He's big. He's strong. He kind of like really embodies what people are, what everybody looks for in that kind of leader. And I think because of how they played coming out in the second half, and then once the stoppage was over, it's the kind of thing, like I've been in those situations, the kind of thing that can catapult a football team and really inspire them. I'm not saying Clemson's going to be a player on the national, in the national title picture, not at all. But I think it was definitely one of those situations where they lose that game by 2-3 touchdowns, which is what it looked like was on the way to happening. That could have been a huge turning point for that university as well. Because who knows, there may have been even more and more cries for Dabo to kind of like get up out of there, even though when you look at his record, he doesn't have to like take a backseat to anybody.
3: Here's a random thought. Do you think there's ever been a college team that could compete with a bad NFL team?
4: No, I don't, for two reasons. One, because really, and I was just talking to Bill about this in our production meetings. The passing game in particular at the college level is not as sophisticated as the passing game.

0: at the NFL level. So they wouldn't be able to throw the football effectively large scale against even the worst NFL football team because the schemes and the strategies, the tactics are just different. The run game is more difficult probably to defend in college football than it is in the NFL because of the use of the quarterback and the way in which they use them. But I think overall you wouldn't be able to do that. Plus we've seen the difference in guys who are 18, 19 years old from a physical perspective versus guys who are 25, 26, 27. We saw it last year with Indiana. We just know that you're just different at that age. Your body's different. The way in which you can dominate people is different. So it's always a great argument, but no, it wouldn't happen.
1: You don't think the U back in the day against the worst, like the winless Cleveland Browns, you think
0: Or like the Detroit Lions from back in the day, didn't
1: yes.
0: they go
1: Do
0: on
1: you
0: the
1: think the U could make it competitive and maybe win that game?
0: You know what? I mean, I'm sure they could make plays. I mean, they could make it competitive for a couple series, you know, maybe a quarter, maybe. I don't think overall, I think the overall physical development of professional players versus college players, it's drastic. It's just too drastic.
1: We're talking to Lewis Riddick of the Mothership. The worst loss on Sunday was turned in by.
0: Oh boy. Probably Pittsburgh. Because they went up there and look, I tell you what, Pittsburgh looks like they could be in trouble. Because starting at the quarterback spot, I mean, as much as we all respect and love Aaron, I just don't feel as though, well, one, they can't run the football with any kind of effectiveness to keep the pressure off of him. And the passing game is just so wildly inconsistent that I just don't, I mean, where is the development going to come from for them? Where is the hope going to come from? I heard Mike Tomlin talking about this last night. They have a bunch of things that they need to go ahead and get corrected here, but they can't correct them all in short order. They got to pick one. I don't know where the hell they start. Well, really, where they should start is really with the offensive line and being able to run the football better and take pressure off of Aaron. But I think it really showed you yesterday, I think, that team, as much as I love that city and love that organization and love everything that has to do with Pittsburgh, I really do think that that could have been a sign of what's to come for this football team down the road.
1: Yeah, but you can't fix offensive line running game in the middle of the season.
0: You're right. You're right. That's what I'm saying. That's why I'm saying you always really associate Pittsburgh with a team that's going to like figure things out as it goes along. At least you did when Mike was there. And everyone says, oh, it's just week one. Let's everybody relax. We'll figure things out. You know, it's just extended training camp. I don't know about it. I don't know with them. I think to me, that's a big time sign. I mean, there's others. I mean, Houston getting dominated like they did by Cincinnati. Didn't expect that either. Didn't expect
1: Yeah,
0: that
1: but
0: either. Starting 0-2 for them, that's not
1: and the
0: good either.
1: Chargers, I mean, you're losing to the Raiders and the Cardinals?
0: Yeah. I said right before the season started, the Cardinals, it's a good time to be a Cardinals fan. You should have some optimism out there because I really do think that Coach LaFleur is going to be a hell of a coach. He's got a great plan, especially from the offensive side of the ball, the way in which he attacks defenses. And you see how that defense can play. You see, I mean, just ask Ladd McConkey. You see how physical that defense can be. They knocked him out of that football game, you know, a week ago. So it's just, yeah. And I think the Raiders are on the come now. They're on the come. They are starting to get the foundational pieces that they need. And with the Chargers, again, this may be, I mean, there's argument out there. I haven't watched the tape. I'm going to be interested to see what this past game looked like. I've heard that, you know, there's talk about the fact that some people feel as though Justin Herbert has actually regressed instead of progressed as far as his development and trying to take it another level. I mean, there's always a lot of things that go into that. They don't run the football very effectively on a consistent basis either. And outside of Ladd, who else do they have to throw the football to?
1: Yeah.
0: Yeah, it could be problems out there as well. No question.
1: And then the Browns beat the Buccaneers, and Deshaun Watson played better than average.
0: Yep.
1: But
0: Yep.
1: is
0: It's
1: this a
0: going
1: good
0: good.
1: thing if you're a Browns fan, was this a good thing that you beat the Buccaneers?
0: Well, it is because, you know, you want your football team to be associated with W's and not L's. I mean, obviously. And I hate when people start saying, hey, you know what? I want us to lose so we can get a better slot, you know, to draft from and we can get a core. I hate that because that just becomes a self-fulfilling prophecy and something that this gets repeated over and over. And I hate that crap, especially for Cleveland.

0: Cleveland, having played there the large part of my career. I hate that. But, I mean, there's no chance now that they're going to make a change at the quarterback position. There really isn't. I mean, so if you wanted to see Shador, if you were a Cleveland fan, you wanted to see him, that's probably going to be pushed way back on the back burner now, too. And look, it really does seem like Todd Monken right now really has the bit between his teeth right now as far as trying to prove people wrong and hearing what everyone is saying about his football team. And look, motivation is a big deal at the NFL level. You may think that it's just about, well, you're paid and you're a professional. You shouldn't need any motivation. Guys are always looking for external motivation. And Cleveland seems to have some, starting with their head coach, because he feels as though people are really taking shots and making them the butt end of jokes, which they are, and they've earned it. But I think that's a team that also could wind up. Look, I said before the season started with them, you get them a decent quarterback. Andrew Berry's done a decent job of building the football team. He has. You can objectively argue that he has. But there's just always so much other crap surrounding this football team, starting with how like just ridiculously bad they've been at quarterback on a consistent basis that it just blows all that out of the water. I'm not saying Cleveland's going to make any no noise in the North either. But they made some noise yesterday, and if you're down in Tampa Bay right now, there's people looking at Todd Bowles with the side eye for sure. Like, how the hell did you let that happen to that team with that quarterback?
1: What do you expect to happen tonight? Not sure if Aaron Donald's going to play, but Puka Nacua might be iffy as well. And here's a Giants team that maybe they know exactly what their strengths are going, into this game.
0: This is a tough matchup for the Rams. It's tough. Teams that decide to just play black and blue between the tackles, smash mouth football against LA, like the 49ers do, and really do believe that that's who they are and will take it to whoever is lined up against them, tend to give LA some problems. And that's who the Giants are. And that's what they're going to want to do. And there were examples, last week when they played Dallas, of them taking people and rolling them on their back over and over again. I'm not saying they can do that against LA, but LA has to respond. They have to respond based off of what happened a week ago. I think Aaron will play. I think, look, he saw what happened to his team. He saw what happened to them in Australia. There's no way that he's going to sit back now after that just happened, and with the fact that Miles is on the shelf, that he's not going to sit back and just not show up, especially on a Monday night. And I'll bet he balls out. He's going to be going up against some really good guards, though. Some really good guards. CeCe Mauinoa from Miami, who they drafted in the first round, who they moved into guard, is a beast. So he's got his work cut out for him. This will be a tough one, though, for LA.
1: The Seahawks winning without Sam Darnold. I think that's what, 12 wins in a row for them. They get no attention whatsoever.
0: Just not a sexy team, right? They're just not the team that has all the flashy signs. Look,
1: You know what I liken him to, Lewis? The San Antonio Spurs.
0: It's a great analogy. It's a great
1: 15
0: analogy.
1: years ago, the Spurs, and you'd be like, oh, yeah, they're winning again.
0: I remember when they were winning. I was just like, can someone else win? Like, this team doesn't excite me. But yeah, I mean, look, if you just measured what they did yesterday, if you just measured what JSN, what Jaxon Smith-Njigba did by fantasy points, he had like over 42 fantasy points. They couldn't stop him. And yet he's kind of like down the list as far as like headlines when you're talking about what happened in week two.
1: But if I
0: In
1: gave
0: fact,
1: you Jaxon Smith-Njigba, Ja'Marr Chase, Justin Jefferson.
0: oh God. See, that's just such an unfair question. It really is.
1: Three-year contract, same money.
0: Gee whiz. Kidding me?
1: You're on the clock.
0: I know.
1: You're going to lose your
0: I know.
1: draft
0: It's ticking. I hear it. I hear it
1: pick.
0: too. Probably. I'd go with Jamar because after the catch, Jamar is like a Pro Bowl caliber running back. So not only can he track the deep ball, as you saw yesterday, that catch he made for a touchdown yesterday against Houston, that's crazy. He said he couldn't even see the ball. But then I've seen him, I saw him do it at LSU, and I've seen him do it against some of the best defenses in the league. You throw him a 5-yard hitch, he'll take it 70. Not that JSN can't, not that Justin can't, but you see how Jamar is built. He looks like Jahmyr Gibbs, Christian McCaffrey, but he's also a wideout. So he would probably be the one.

0: Which is, I mean, Justin's ridiculous. JSN's ridiculous. I mean, they're all ridiculous. All the guys at Ohio State, all those great receivers at Ohio State. And shout out, look, you see what Chris Olave's doing now. You see him and Tyler Shuck got going on in New Orleans there. Telling, we talked about Tyler Shuck years ago, before, what, 2 years ago for the draft. He's gonna go to the Pro Bowl. He might be the best. He might wind up having the best statistics of any quarterback in the league this year. When it's all said, he is on fire. On fire,
1: Yeah,
0: fire.
1: and I remember you telling me about this, and my friend who's a scout, he's saying the only knock on him is I think he's 25 years of age. So
0: Yeah.
1: you want to get that 22, 23-year-old quarterback, but he said he makes all the throws. It's
0: Every
1: just
0: one of them.
1: nobody, they can't pronounce his last name.
0: You know
1: Nobody
0: what?
1: really knows him.
0: That's probably part of it too. Because people are like, there can't be no guy named Tyler Shuck who's the best quarterback in the league. Who do you mean Tyler Shuck? And he had gotten hurt at Texas Tech. He got hurt at Oregon. He played at Louisville. People are like, Louisville's not. I mean, what's Louisville? What's that? Okay, now, 2 weeks in a row, he had him right there to beat Detroit, should have beat Detroit. And yesterday, he has the Ravens sitting there going, what the hell's going on? I know people are going to say, well, he didn't get in the end zone, on that quarterback sneak. He almost got his neck broken and his head torn off too on that play. But yeah, there's a lot of good ball going on in the league. Jalen Hurts, the way he played yesterday, when you're talking about quarterbacks, Bo Nix's response against Trevor out there in Denver, that was sweet to see. You hate seeing what happened to Jaden and Caleb. That just breaks your heart. I mean, I don't know what the hell's going on with Jaden's elbow. I mean, that's just the craziest thing I've
1: Oh.
0: ever seen.
1: What's the
0: But yeah,
1: worst injury you ever witnessed?
0: that I ever witnessed, it was probably one that, well, besides the ones, I mean, you see them on TV. I mean, I remember when LT hit Joe Theismann and that happened. That was kind of like jarring. But
1: But
0: the
1: what about
0: worst one,
1: in a game
0: yeah, that
1: that
0: I've
1: you
0: seen, that
1: were,
0: I've been in, well, I
1: yeah.
0: caused it. I caused it. So we were playing the Cleveland Browns in 1992 in the preseason up, and I was with the Falcons. And I had, early in that football game, I had just absolutely had the crap knocked out of me by trying to tackle Kevin Mack. And this was back in the days before, concussion protocols were the way they are now. So you just kind of played through that stuff, man. And it was preseason. I was like, I remember telling Scott Case, don't tell anybody that I'm hurt. Don't tell them nothing. But I can't remember anything. I said, but you know what? I'm going out here anyway. So I remember every snap. Guys who I was out there with were kind of like, hey, line up here, line up, just do this. Because I hadn't told anybody. Well, I hit this wide receiver, I believe his name was Lynn James, on a slant pattern. And I didn't even know what I was doing on the play. I was just standing there. They snapped the ball. I'm just standing there. I see him throw the ball. And I run and hit him. We had a defensive back named Frankie Smith who was driving on the slant, put his hand out in front of him to kind of like break it up. His finger got caught in between my face mask and my shoulder pads and the guy's face mask. It tore the tip of his finger off. It was hanging by like a piece of skin and blood's coming out of it. And he was just laying there on the ground and his fingers like flopped over like this. And I remember sitting there, I remember thinking, oh my God. But it was the most gruesome thing. Lynn James got hurt, I believe. I don't even know if he played anymore in his career, because he did something to his neck. They had to take him off in a stretcher. It was not good. It was not good. I'd never seen anything like that. But at the same time, I think on that one hit, I think I made the team. As ironic as that is, that's how football used to be then, back in the day.
1: You know, sometimes I ask questions where I go, maybe I don't want to hear the answer. And that was one of those questions. I apologize
0: Yeah.
1: to anybody who's having their breakfast right now. But thank you
0: That's
1: for
0: old time football, man.
1: thank you for sharing. Great to chat with you again. Thank you,
0: Of
1: Lewis.
0: course. Of course. Good to see you.
1: That's Lewis Riddick of the Mothership. He was in the booth for North Carolina and Clemson. Back in the day, those guys just went back out there. You know, that's where even if you didn't get the question right on the sidelines, they still sent you back in. All right, you were close enough. How many fingers am I holding up? Six? No, close. I was holding up two. Yes, Marv.
2: Former football players, we know Lewis Riddick, and I used to work with Ryan Clark. Those guys were tearing heads off, so to speak. And you see them, and these couldn't be two nicer guys. Like, hey, how's it going? I can't believe. And even they say it, Luke Kuechly, same thing. They were like, I can't believe I used to do this all the time.
1: We'll update our poll results, more phone calls as well. We'll talk to Rick Neuheisel.

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0: Checking.
1: I'm just curious. Yeah. Okay. Your worst of the weekend?
2: I've always thought a baby named Todd was funny, but my worst of the weekend.
1: Toddler.
2: Some golf, actually. The Biltmore Championship. Alejandro Tosti's caddy quits in the middle of the first round, dropped his bag on the fairway, took his bib off, threw it, and just walked off the course. Apparently, they had a little disagreement, and it was enough to quit.
1: I think he has a history of having problems with his caddy, and his caddy basically was like, see you.
2: Bye.
1: And then he had to get somebody out of the gallery, I think, to be his caddy. Yeah, Paul.
0: In the United States, the first name Todd peaked in popularity in 1968, just 1 year before Todd Fritz was born, at number 28 in the boy name charts. It's dropped over the past few years, and just last year it fell out of the top 1,000.
1: Yeah.
0: Wow.
1: It kind of, you always envision, you know, your son, like, can you call him Todd? Or can you call him George? Hmm. Like, they're grown-up names. And my son's named Jack, and my mother-in-law refused to call him Jack because he was a baby, and you can't call baby Jack. But she didn't know Jack. Marvin, best and worst of the weekend.
3: What's wrong with you? Best of the weekend, Cowboys wide receiver CeeDee Lamb. We mentioned him earlier. 8 receptions, 153 yards, 2 touchdowns. Always throw him the ball. Worst of the weekend, 9th-ranked Texas A&M losing at home to Kentucky. If you're going to be a big-time program, you cannot lose that game.
1: Dang. Paulie, best and worst.
0: Best of the weekend. BYU football is now 3-0. I say this just to get the names in here. Their quarterback, Bear Bachmeyer, and their wide receiver, Legend Gasker. Those are fantastic college football names. True names. First names. And then how about this? Northwestern 41-7 over the Colorado Buffaloes. Colorado players were filmed talking smack before they went into the quiet library-esque stadium, and then they had 41 dropped on them.
1: Coach in Clearwater, Florida. Hi, Coach. What do you have for me today?
4: Hey, so glad to be on the show. First time, long time, 5'10", 230. And for worst of the weekend, the Bucks, they had 2 hours, their perfect scenario, you know, 2-minute drill, 28 yards to go. They've got 2 hours to come up with 8 to 10 red zone plays, and they just, you know, basically just pan out, do nothing. And, you know, what were they doing in that time, knowing the conditions of the field? They could have set up something. Best of the weekend's an extension, and that's being able to talk to you. You've done an awful lot in my life. Last 5 years, I've lost my wife, my mother, and my younger brother, and you always bring a little bit of sanity to life. No matter what's going on, just so good to hear you. So good to talk to you. It's a privilege. It's a pleasure. Couple things. Last thing I'll throw at you. As you consider retirement and you're going forward with it, I retired a couple years ago to take care of my wife. So glad I spent the time with her. But, hey, have a plan in retirement, man. Have a plan. I know you will. But, again, like I said, it's just a pleasure to talk to you.
1: Hey, Coach, stay on hold. Want Tyler to get your address. 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Once again, the football games, let's see, Sunday night. Don't we have a great game on NBC Sunday night? I'm trying to remember. Why is it not coming to mind?
0: Yes. Next Paul. Sunday?
1: Yeah.
0: I got Rams at Broncos.
1: There you go.
0: Yep.
1: Okay. Yeah, so the Rams at home against the Giants, and then they go to Denver next Sunday night. More of your phone calls coming up, 877-3DP-SHOW. 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Who would be in the confessional, Marvin? Paul is going to be in the confessional. All righty. Paulie is going to leave us after that. He's got to prep for Not So Fast, the show that follows ours on Peacock, NBC Sports Now. 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Playmaker Michael Irvin will join us tomorrow on the program. Coming up next, we'll talk to Rick Neuheisel from CBS Sports, the former college coach. 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
2: Look, I love my grandkids. I think they're gorgeous, but nobody really cares.
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0: Allen looking for the end zone, and he's in! Has been released.
2: Josh Allen doesn't do it on his own. We make it seem like it's one guy against 11 guys on defense. He's

0: incredible. But you do have maybe the most underrated player in the NFL in James Cook. He had 1,600 yards last year.
1: Broadcasting from the man cave.
0: And if he walked in here in his uniform, people wouldn't recognize it.
1: This is Dan Patrick.
2: Final hour on this Monday, best and worst of the weekend. Fritzy's not here, observing the religious holiday. Dylan's in the back row. Marvin, Big Day Ray in for Paulie as he preps for Not So Fast, the show that follows ours on Peacock, NBC Sports Now. Giants 6.5-point underdogs against the Rams. Still no update on Aaron Donald. Probably won't get that until later this afternoon, closer to game time. But from what I saw earlier with Adam Schefter, it was trending towards Aaron Donald not playing. And look, I understand this. If you're Sean McVay, you had the loss, you're at home, and the Giants are in town, and you want to bring Aaron Donald out for the home crowd, and this will be a big deal. It's a long season. Don't try to win anything now, because you always run the risk of losing something now. And if he's not ready to go, in his mind, he might be ready to go, but that's where Sean McVay is kind of protecting Aaron Donald from himself. But the Giants aren't a pushover. They got a good defense. If Jackson Dart plays smart, they can run the football. I think the Rams linebackers have been considered their weakness, but they're 6.5-point favorites at home. Your phone calls always welcome, 877-3DP-SHOW. 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Twitter handle at DP Show. Plus, if you don't have Aaron Donald in there to stop the run, you might be leaning on that ground game even more if you're the G-men. Poll question for the final hour of the program, Dylan.
3: Well, we got a simple one, Dan, which is just who you got tonight, Rams or Giants. And I'm sort of working on a bit of a social experiment with these poll questions, which I started last week when I asked who you got, Bills or Lions, and the public was overwhelmingly on the Bills. So I took the Lions. Now, that didn't work out, but I'm going to do that each primetime game going forward and see how that ends up.
2: Okay. So you have who tonight?
3: I already have the Giants. So this is a little bit of a, it doesn't really matter for this one, but I would take whichever side is opposite the public, so to speak.
2: But you also have a theory on primetime games.
3: The tight ends?
2: I don't know if it's tight ends. I know that there's something that in primetime that you have a trend that you've been following.
3: Well, I have, yeah. So Ray and I have, you know, in our limited research, have discovered that tight ends seem to score at quite a impressive clip during primetime games. Happened last night. Both tight ends scored. It happened on Thursday in the Lions-Bills game. And that's just recently.
2: Okay.
3: So I've been parlaying both tight ends each primetime game. Okay. And it's working out nicely so far.
2: Okay.
3: And that's Science with Dylan.
2: Stat of the day brought to you by Panini America, the official trading cards of the program. The President's Cup returns. Scottie Scheffler leads the United States against the International's best. Pride, passion, and the cup on the line next weekend. NBC and Peacock. Paul in Iowa. We'll talk to Rick Neuheisel here coming up in a moment. Hi, Paul.
4: Hey, Dan. Best of the weekend. My 6-year wedding anniversary. Shout out to the wife and our two kids. Two beautiful girls. Worst of the weekend. It is a stat of the day. If you got the heavy metal up for me, I love riding the wave.
2: Okay, here we go.
5: Stat of the day! Stat of the day! Stat of the day! Stat of the day! Here comes the stat of the day!
4: The Chargers have lost their first two home games by double digits to teams that were sub-200 last year. The last time that happened, 1926. Still time to hit the post, brought to you by Panini America.
5: Stat of the day! Stat of the day!
2: Thank you, Paul. Hitting the post. Dylan in Orlando. Hi, Dylan. What do you have for me today?
6: Hey, Dan. I hope you're doing well. I have two best of the weekend and a limerick in Todd's absence. My first best of the weekend is I got to listen to some Beatles songs, my favorite band. Didn't get to listen to my second favorite band of all time, U2, but that is what it is. And my second best of the weekend, where I have a limerick, is the Raiders beating the Chargers, and I have

0: quick writer's limerick for you, if you want to hear it.
1: Yeah, sure.
0: Okay. When it comes to the AFC West, the Raiders are tied for the best. The Broncos 1-1. The Chargers game was fun. Put the Crosby trade rumors to rest. Thank you, man. Jesus bless you.
1: All right. Okay. Thank you, Dylan. Yeah. No Max Crosby trade rumors there if you're 2-0. At least not yet. I think that was one of my hot takes, that Max Crosby would be with the Cowboys. Ryan in Detroit. Hi, Ryan. What do you have for me today?
2: Hey, Dan. Best and worst of the weekend. Best, Ross Tucker on the call with Denver and Jacksonville. He's great. Brings great energy, great analysis. And I always seem to laugh because he's so funny on your show. And I just can't believe he's calling these NFL games so great. Worst of the weekend, studio analysts. They constantly are saying,
3: they're saying nothing?
4: Nothing.
1: So nothing. Okay. I don't know if that's where he was going with it, but all right. I feel bad sometimes when I hear the former players and they're doing the highlights. When I did Football Night in America, I did the highlights because I should do the highlights. The host should do the highlights. And then if you want the analyst to kind of jump in, say something, and jump back out. I love Terry Bradshaw. He should not be doing highlights. He just shouldn't. Because they're not trained to know how to do the highlights and set them up. Now, you might say, oh, come on, it's not that big a deal. Yes, it is, because it's all about how much you say, how long, you know, the highlight is, getting the right names, and then you go into your next highlight. So it does take some timing to that. And Terry's, what, 77 years of age? He should not be doing highlights. That should be Kurt Menefee, and then let Terry have something to say. But I don't want him trying to keep up with the highlight. And I've been around it, and there are some that do really well with it. But Terry, that's not what he does well. Terry is a treasure, and he should be treated as such. Put him in a position where he's able to be Terry. Jim in Iowa. Hi, Jim. What do you have for me today?
5: Hey, Dan. Thanks for taking the call. Good to be on with you again. Best and worst of the weekend, along with a comment. Best is Kelsey Mitchell, the WNBA, setting a single season scoring record and extending her scoring streak record of at least 20 points in a game. I do believe she's worthy of being in the MVP conversation. Worst of the weekend, my Pittsburgh Steelers, and I predicted them before the season. They'd only win 4 games. Let's see if they get in the Arch Manning sweepstakes. One more thing, a tribute to one of the greatest athletes of all time, Bo Jackson. I was an extra in a movie called The Chamber almost 30 years ago where Bo played a supporting role. And tomorrow morning, I go under the knife like Bo told you about the last time he was on the program. So that's my worstest of the week. I'll be off the air for more than a month, not doing what I love. And I do hope you guys come out for the John Deere Classic next year. We will treat you like stars. Come on, you'll have a great time.
1: Thank you, Jim. We are exploring that. I'm trying to get out for that. John Deere, they reached out to us, the big German, and said, look, tell us what you need. It's just the timing, everybody's vacations in the summer, just trying to make all of that work. But we're trying to go to different places. It's just not as easy as you think. We'll be in Tahoe again. We have the draft in Washington, D.C. We'll have the Super Bowl in L.A. We'd like to go to the Ryder Cup, but these are just some of the things that we're exploring. I mentioned this last week. Jim Harbaugh did not do Justin Herbert any favors when he said, when it's all said and done, that he thought he would be the best quarterback ever. You can have confidence in your quarterback. You don't have to say it to us. You can say it to your quarterback. Hey, you have the potential to be the greatest quarterback of all time. Now, when you hand that off to us, well, we're going to keep saying you're the one that brought this up, and Justin Herbert is not going to be the greatest quarterback of all time. He's completing 59% of his passes, 2 touchdowns and 3 picks. I know it's only 2 games, but we've seen enough of a sample size here of extremely talented. And look, I heard from a friend who said, oh, you're criticizing Herbert. He doesn't have any wide receivers. Well, whose fault is that? It's his head coach and front office. If you have the greatest quarterback of all time, like Mahomes, what did Mahomes do? He had, you know, little better than average.

0: college wide receivers, and he won a Super Bowl. Brady always turned somebody who was maybe average, better than average, into good, or maybe a Hall of Famer. So, you know, Jim is the one who put the pressure on Justin Herbert. We expect him to go out and be great every single week. He should be Josh Allen. If you're going to be the greatest quarterback of all time, and look, Jim lives in hyperbole land occasionally, but that's just the spirit of Harbaugh. But you put a lot of undue pressure on this kid. I shouldn't say kid. What is he, 28 now? Like, now is where we want to see you be Josh Allen, Joe Burrow, Lamar Jackson. When you're healthy and at your best, can you be on their level? Can you be Mahomes? Yes, Ray.
1: It's hard to make excuses for Herbert, too, when you lost to the Cardinals and the Raiders. It's not really like you're going against the Rams.
0: Yes, Dylan.
2: I got a little numerology for you. Do you know what both the scores of the Chargers games have been this year? 26-14, both of them.
0: Yeah, I was going to say the same exact score. Yeah.
2: But I think they, and not to, you know, take anything away from Mike McDaniel, but I think we expected the number one thing the Chargers to have this season was an explosive offense. And they've looked pretty anemic in that regard. Obviously, defensively, there's some issues too. But that was one thing you could count on. They might lose a game, but they're going to put up points.
0: Aaron in Fort Wayne. Hi, Aaron. What do you have for me?
3: Hey, Dan. Appreciate you taking my call. I got two bets for you. North Carolina, Clemson, which I was dubbing the Dude Wipes Toilet Bowl because I believed whatever coach lost that game was going to be flushed. To see Bill Belichick go down, very satisfying to me, even though he's not with the Patriots anymore. And I think I know why he's a little bit disgruntled over there. I mean, he's got to call my friend Sid Farkas and get a upper body support garment there. And my other best of the weekend, Ole Miss against Lane Kiffin in that game. I mean, that's what college football is all about. And I think we just had our first September Heisman winner there with Chambliss. And it was just a fantastic game to watch.
0: All right. Thank you for the phone call, Aaron. Ian Rappaport is suggesting that Aaron Donald is playing tonight. Okay. I want to know if he is or isn't. If, you know, and I don't know if that affects the betting line. I don't know. Quarterbacks normally affect the betting line. I don't know if somebody like that is Puka Nacua. He's listed as questionable right now. Is he going to be playing? Those are big additions or subtractions. Zach in Knoxville. Hi, Zach. What do you have for me today?
4: Hey, DP. Thanks for taking.
0: Zach, you okay?
5: Zach, okay?
0: Call me back, Zach. Call me back.
2: What happened?
0: What is going on here?
6: Did he fall or something?
0: I don't know. Cody in Texas. Hey, Cody.
7: Hey, man. Hope Zach's okay. best or worst of the weekend, Dan, Cowboys. Washington's like the chicken noodle soup for a Cowboys fan. You know, it just fixes what ails you. Only thing that's bad, man, is James in Virginia is such a great guy. I hate that it pains him, you know. Yeah. And worst of the weekend, my Texas A&M Aggies. What are we doing?
0: Yeah, Kentucky goes in there and beats you. And Kentucky played Alabama pretty close there for a while. And I thought, you know, that'll be a fourth quarter that they're tied. But Kentucky was going toe-to-toe with Alabama. And even watching Florida State against Alabama, I'm thinking, all right, Mike Norvell is going to be able to hold on to that. No, he's not. No. Man. Would they end up winning 50 to something? But, yeah, you're watching those games where you're at home and you're going, okay, that's a win. Then you start looking down the schedule and you go, okay, all right, our record is going to be this. We all do this with our teams. You go through the whole list. You go, win. Imagine you're a Charger fan. You go, man, we start out 2-0, but we're going to need to because look at those games against those playoff teams. We have seven consecutive tough games. Yes, Marvin.
6: In Texas A&M, this loss might come back to bite them when they're trying to get into the college football playoff because they're going to say, man, you guys lost to Kentucky in early September. You guys have the same amount of losses as another team. And you guys might be out because of this.
0: And guess who A&M has? LSU coming up. That's one of those, are we going to look past them because we got them coming up?

And if that's the case, boy, that could be one of those losses that you look back, as you said, and say that's going to keep us out of a playoff or a good bowl game. All right, we'll take a break. Rick Neuheisel set to join us. We'll talk about that LSU Ole Miss game. More of your phone calls as well on a Monday, best and worst of the weekend, right after this. 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
2: We'll talk to Rick Neuheisel on loan from CBS Sports coming up momentarily. More of your phone calls as well. Zach in Knoxville, let's try this again, Zach. Are you okay?
3: Yeah, DP, I fell down and tried to brace my fall, and I dislocated my elbow. But other than that, I'm doing fantastic. Wow. I'm a Commanders fan. I can say that. So I just wanted to get your thoughts. Really, what happened was I left my car running, and I walked outside, and it went from my headphone to my car Bluetooth. But I just wanted to get your thoughts on the production team with Fox. I thought, is it fair or foul to show that injury 7 or 8 times? Normally they say we're not going to show it because of the fact that it's a little gruesome, but maybe it's just because I'm like T.O. right now, and I'm like, that's my quarterback.
2: All right. Thank you. Thank you, Zach. I think you have to, if you're, you know, it's news, but I think you show it the first time in a replay, and then after that, you have to give, you know, some kind of heads up, some kind of warning, just to let people know that this is a gruesome injury and he dislocated his elbow. If you've never seen a dislocated elbow, now you have. And that's when I was watching it. Like, you knew immediately. Tom Brady reacted in the moment. He knew that that was a serious injury. Yes, Ray?
4: I was going to say, based on Tom Brady's reaction, I don't know if they saw it beforehand. It seems like that was the first time he saw it.
2: Let's see. Rod in Oregon. Hey, Rod. How are you?
5: Morning. How are you, Dan?
2: Good, Rod.
5: 215. I'm calling to say my name on my birth certificate is Rod, R-O-D-D, and I always tell people when they ask me if that's short for something else, I say no. It's just like Todd, but with an R. And the second thing would be, do you think that if the Chargers are managed to get to 2-8, or maybe lucky enough to do 7-3, 3-7, would they be looking for Harbaugh's head? And the third thing would be, wasn't it great last night to listen to Mike Tomlin talk, you know, a real pro at what he's doing, first year doing it, and just so nice to listen to somebody that knows what they're saying and doing on the shows these days.
2: All right. Well, thank you, Rod. We just haven't heard Tomlin. That's why we're like, man, okay, that's how he sounds. And I think he's doing a good job. But do I think Harbaugh's job would be in jeopardy if they were 2-8? I don't. It's his third year. But, by the way, the only other team to lose twice in the same season by the score of 26-14 was the 1960 Cowboys.

0: Stat of the day brought to you by Panini America. My wife heard Pandora do that recently. My wife goes, yes, so she had a question when I got home, and she said, who's Pandora? And I go, wait, what do you mean? No, the woman who's singing to you on your show, how well do you know her? I said, I haven't met her. She goes, well, she certainly sounds like she's met you. I said, she's a listener to the show, hon. Well, and I said, I think it's just she's having fun, and her husband recorded that when she was playing the piano. And yes, is it a little over the top? Yes, but I always go back to it's content, you know? That's all it is, hon. It's content. Yes, Dylan?
1: Just don't say anything about Pandora's box. It'll be good.
0: Thank you, Dylan. Todd's not here today, and I thought I'd be safe.
2: Give us what?
0: I don't know.
1: Something.
0: Give us Rick Neuheisel, who joins us on the program, CBS Sports college football analyst, former college football head coach. Did LSU

0: Can Ole Miss live up to the hype, Coach?
1: Oh, my. And then some. From the crowd to the play on the field to the drama that unfolded down the stretch. Incredible game. Incredible game. Everybody should take a bow. Now, we just can't create the villain that Lane Kiffin is all the time, but that's college football personified right there. That was a wonderful, wonderful exhibition, and I'm glad nothing took place after the game that would mar it. It was outstanding football.
0: Do you know Kiffin?
1: Pretty well. I don't know that he'd call me a friend, but, I mean, when a guy beats you 50 to nothing, you kind of know him.
0: Speaking of blowouts, Oregon against Portland State, what do you learn about your team in a blowout win like that?
1: I think that was one of those deals where everybody was under the microscope for the loss at Oklahoma State, that, you know, leadership was being questioned, the, you know, how much competitive grit and fire you have. Now, against the Vikings, you're not going to find out that you're a good team, but you are going to find out that you care. And I think Dan Lanning pressed on the gas pedal just to make sure everybody understands that this has to be better. And the leadership in the locker room has to be better. You can't come out and look entitled and get to where you want to go. And we'll see how that plays out when they get to the Coliseum this weekend against the Trojans.
0: And then you go cross country like USC did with Rutgers. You squeak out a win. Then you come back home. I mean, I don't know about the travel schedule, how demanding that is, but that's almost 2,800 miles. Then you come back home, and then you're facing an Oregon team that kind of had a scrimmage against Portland State.
1: And an extra day because they played on Friday night. Yeah, that's a little bit of a disadvantage. You know, Lincoln Riley got out of there alive, which was the goal. They're going to have to play better, much better, especially in their defensive side of the ball. And Gary Patterson will be very much aware that side of the ball has to up their energy level. It's too important. This game is a huge one for Oregon to stay alive in the CFP race.
0: Is there a great team this year?
1: Great question. I don't know that we know much about Georgia, but right now, offensively, Georgia looks the part, and we always kind of assume that Kirby's going to be darn good on defense. But right now, we don't have really a game that you can point to as making them bona fide. But I think we have a bunch of really good teams, which is going to make it really entertaining.
0: I'm not sure what to make of Clemson beating North Carolina, other than North Carolina should have won that game. But do you know anything more about these teams after that that meeting?
1: It was a little bit of a state of the union for both programs, given that their coaches demand so much in the way of expectation and from the fan bases. So for a week, Dabo doesn't have to go on rants about his past, and Belichick now is going to be, they're going to be looking up all the different things that are going on there, because it's been distraction and then some. Bill Belichick will not rest easy over the course of the next few weeks, given all that's happened in that program since he arrived.
0: I know we make a big deal about that post-game handshake, but can Belichick stay around for like 2 seconds more just out of respect for Dabo Sweeney? Help me understand that. I mean, it's not like stopping at a stop sign. He paused through the stop sign, and I was like, okay.
1: Yeah, that's the Bill roll, if you will. I always thought that was a great time to kind of convey your appreciation for the job and for the effort that went in. But again, I've had a few that have done the drive-bys, which Jimmy Harbaugh goes to the top of the list. You know, what did you think about that, Ricky? that handshake wasn't much either.
0: Did you ever do that to another coach?
1: No. I think it's important, especially if you've taken one on the chin, that you shake hands with the guy and appreciate the effort that went into putting that forth of effort. Now, if they score late on me and the game was decided, that's a little icier. But listen, you got to take it.

0: Part of the game.
1: But can you say good game to the opposing coach if you win by 50?
0: No, you don't say good game. Hey, best of luck to you the rest of the way is what you say. Yeah, you're a little bit more sensitive to that if you've thought it through. Now, when I got beat 50-0 by Lane, he didn't have much to say there at the end either.
1: But he doesn't like you?
0: No, I think we get along fine.
1: Okay.
0: You know, in the aftermath of that game, he actually had some nice things to say about the whole experience at Ole Miss. So I think the one line that did tickle me was, hey, people don't think so, but I'm human too. Why would they not think so, Lane? I don't understand.
1: Of all of the games, and I've watched a lot of college football, and I just can't imagine the coaching or lack thereof in the NC State Vandy game. Help me understand.
0: And I'm buddies with Dave Doran. I played guitar with Dave Doran. He's a pal, but that was malpractice. So there's two options there. One is to snap the ball all the way back to your punter and tell your punter to hang out in the back line. And when they get close to you, you step out of bounds. You never take a hit there. The second option is to roll out with your quarterback to an edge that you've got kind of solidified with a couple of tight ends. You put a wide receiver because you can have an unbalanced formation, and you throw tell the wide receiver to run down the sideline. I'm going to throw it as high and as far out of bounds as I can. We call that play launch, and I'm going to get 6 seconds off. I can actually get 7 seconds off. That's the play. Now, I will give Clark Lee, an old coach of mine, a huge amount of credit. He put in what basically is field goal block defense so as to not let you around the edge. But the good thing for the offense on that play is you can hold them. Who cares if you get a flag? Because the clock doesn't go back. You're going to get a safety, but that doesn't matter because you're up three. All you needed to do there was make sure no one ever touched the quarterback. No one ever. And if C.J. Bailey needs to run out of the back of the end zone, then so be it. But I like to do it to the punter if that's the choice I'm making. You might have had to kick off from the 20, but that's better from the back of the end zone. Or you do the launch play that you've got timed out, but you cannot let anybody hit the ball. That was egregious.
1: And here I thought I'd seen everything. It feels like every week, every other week, we're saying that, whether it's the NFL or college football. But that to me, like, that's almost fireable that you allow that to happen.
0: It's mind-boggling. It's one of those plays that you practice, but you practice on a Friday with no defense. And yet to let the quarterback take a hit there was... And you know that they never let C.J. Bailey take a hit in practice, so he never practiced that play live. You can't take a hit. You have to be on the back line where you can just step away before contact arrives.
1: Great to talk to you as always. Thank you, Rick.
0: All right, buddy. We're going to have another big week, this one.
1: Rick Neuheisel, CBS Sports and former college football coach. A couple of phone calls in here. James in Colorado. Hi, James. What do you have for me today?
2: Good morning, Dan. 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Wanted to call in with a better and best. So better is got to take my son to his third NASCAR race, but the first time ever at Bristol Motor Speedway for the night race. But the best part, Dan, and you help us do it every morning when I take him to school, is we get to listen to you on the way to school, but we've been listening to you every morning as we've driven across this beautiful country and making stops in Kansas City, St. Louis to see the Arch, Buffalo Trace Distillery, Bristol Night Race, and en route to Charleston. But being able to do this with my 11-year-old has been absolutely special.
1: Awesome. Good for you. You know, you have those moments, and you never know what your kids are going to remember. There's certain things where we're, you know, baffled, mind-blowing when our kids bring up something. We'll be like, how did you remember that? But it's the smallest thing. Sometimes it's not those big trips that you go on. Maybe it's just you with one of your children

0: and you give them the day just to themselves. NFL Network on Sunday said that Aaron Donald is expected to play around 30 snaps against the Giants. I don't think anything has changed from Sunday to Monday, but I was just going off. I thought what Adam Schefter was saying is it was trending down that Aaron Donald was going to be able to play. Let's put it this way. The Giants are preparing for Aaron Donald to play. I don't know if the Rams are, but the Giants are. Sauce in Maine. Hi, Sauce.
1: ADP, 6-1, 220. Yeah, best of the weekend as for Louisville quarterbacks. You had Lamar and, of course, Tyler Shuck yesterday. You had the Brown brothers taking over a fun defenseless game. And then Louisville's quarterback is shifting. He's getting a lot of fun. And then you also had Will Stein putting it to the Aggies. And then second best of the weekend was uniforms, like y'all were mentioning. A lot of great uniform matchups, LSU, Ole Miss, a lot of clean, crisp uniforms out there. Also have a friend named Todd with 1D, and I get a lot of mileage out of thank you, Todd, when I'm around him. So hope you all have a great day.
0: All right. Well, thank you, Sauce. Yes, Marvin?
2: I do like the LSU uniforms. It kind of reminds me of the Dallas Cowboys, where they wear those white uniforms so often that it is a special occasion when they wear the purple or the navy blue in the Cowboys' case.
0: We'll take a break. Last call for phone calls. What we learn, what's in store tomorrow. We'll try to accomplish all of that right after this.

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0: Yom Kippur, the holiest and most solemn day of the year. Todd taking the day off for the Day of Atonement. I told him maybe you should take a couple of days off if it's for atonement. But Dylan is here, half here, since he's half Jewish.
1: Thank you.
0: Yes. Do you feel bad that you... See, now people can see you in your job as opposed to, did Dylan go to work today? Who knows? Now they get to see you.
1: Well,
0: do you have to answer to anybody?
1: I'm always kind of half here, Dan, so that's pretty business as usual.
0: Half in the bag is what you are.
1: I don't think I have to answer to anyone in that regard, I hope.
0: Okay. All right. So there's no atonement.
1: Well, I atone pretty regularly, I would say, for my sins.
0: All right. I would say you're a tone deaf.
1: A tad.
0: Yeah. See what I did with that? I guess Dylan somehow trying to get into the good graces of his religion for not taking the day off, the one day you're supposed to take off. He has Yom Kippur sports names. I guess this is filling in for Todd.
1: Yeah. I figured I would pick up Todd's slack. So I just got a few, Dan.
0: And nobody asked for this, but you felt the need to pick up Todd's slack. Oh, great.
1: Yeah, well, no, does anyone ever ask Todd for them?
0: No. Damn. No, but go ahead.
1: All righty. So we got Torah Holt. Torah Holt. Right,
0: Tori Holt.
1: Shafar Sanders.
0: Okay.
1: Mike P. Matza. Like Mike Piazza.
0: This is bad.
1: It gets worse. Anthony Bar Mitzvah. Anthony Bar.
2: Okay. I'll give you that one.
1: Thank you, Ray. Jose Bat Mitzvah with the bot flip. You know, the famous bot flip.
0: Okay.
1: Fletcher Locks.

0: Sit down.
1: Clutch your cocks.
2: And lastly, Yoshinobu Yamaka.
1: All right.
2: No, not doing it for you?
1: No, that's terrible.
2: Sorry.
1: Yeah.
3: How would you grade that, Dan?
1: An F.
3: Ooh.
1: It was todderable.
3: Oh.
1: Is that a terrible? Yeah. It's todderable. Yeah. Yes, Marvin.
4: Does this make you miss Fritzy in any way?
1: Yes. Yes. Just a little bit.
4: Wow.
1: Yeah. Just a little bit. What was the Yamaka Sorenstam? That was on the, is that Annika? It's Yamaka Sorenstam?
2: Sounds good.
1: Yeah. Well, thank you, Dylan.
2: You're welcome. See, I flipped it around.
3: I thought Anthony Bar Mitzvah was creative. Former Viking great.
1: But then you have to understand who Anthony Barr is.
3: I guess that's true.
1: This is terrible.
2: Fletcher Locks, no?
1: Jim in Michigan. Hi, Jim. What do you have for me today?
5: Hey, Dan. Thanks for taking my call. I just wanted to congratulate my daughter Molly and her new husband Matt, wedding this last weekend, and certainly reminiscing about what you discussed in terms of your wedding. We had a great thing. The DJ showed up, as opposed to your situation. But the biggest problem I had with a reception of about 150 people was trying to greet everybody and be present in everybody, try to remember everybody. I don't know how you handle it, but it's just, I felt like I was just moving around a little too quickly, and I don't know how you dealt with that aspect of a large reception.
1: I didn't move around. I left that up to my wife and her husband. I just, if people came up, then great. But I was going to try to greet everybody. You saw most people if it's a weekend, and there's certain events that you can go to and spend time, but I didn't get to everybody. Even when I got married, I remember, I think I opened two or three beers. I didn't finish a beer.

0: in the kitchen. Not high, not... Who's Pandora? And I'm going, who's Pandora? I said, well, we have a listener. Yeah. Well, she was singing to you. And I go, well, she's just in it having fun. Well, it didn't sound like she was having fun. I said, I know it sounded kind of flirty. Kind of flirty? I'm going, how do I get out of this? I said, do you want me to stop playing Pandora? She goes, no. But I just didn't know who Pandora was. So people tell her things on the show. And then she, so that's the problem. Did you hear what Dan said? And then all of a sudden, I have to put it in context. I said, why don't you just listen to the show? Yes, yes, Marvin.
1: Yeah, my wife, there's nothing worse when she starts a sentence with, you know, I think it's funny how, and then something's not going to be funny. Like, I don't, like, please believe me, I don't know her like that.
2: We're just friends.
0: Yeah. Yeah. Who's Pandora? I never met her. It certainly sounded like she'd met you. Marvin, this day in sports history.
1: All right, DP, in 2008, the New York Yankees played their last game at Yankee Stadium. The new Yankee Stadium opened across the street in 2009.
0: Okay. Anything else?
1: Also, NFL Monday Night Football made its debut on ABC. The game was between the Cleveland Browns and the New York Jets. The Browns won 31-21.
0: Didn't the Browns have a linebacker, Jim Houston? Did he pick off Joe Namath in that game? 31-21 was the final, 1970. For some reason, I thought they had a linebacker, number 55, Jim Houston, who had a interception return, maybe for a touchdown. Big day, Ray. Did you find anything?
3: You are right, Dan. Jim Houston intercepted Joe Namath during the first ever regular season Monday Night Football game.
0: What was Jim Houston's number? Does it say?
3: I'm looking right now.
0: If it's 55, I'm taking the day off tomorrow. Also on this date, the longest punt in NFL history, Steve O'Neill, a 98-yarder against the Broncos. I thought Randall Cunningham had, what's his longest punt? I thought his was 90-some yards, but pretty hard to better 98-yard punt. I think Chris Collinsworth had the longest touchdown pass in NCAA history at Florida. It was at 99 yards, which kind of, are you noticing anything here, Marvin?
1: We got to work tomorrow, DP. Jim Houston,
0: why?
1: Looks like he wore number 82.
0: Jim Houston, 82 as a linebacker? Get out of
3: here.
0: Yeah,
3: that's what I'm seeing, too.
0: Damn, I got to work tomorrow. All right.
1: So you'll see Fritzy tomorrow. Lucky you.
0: Yay. What about Randall Cunningham? How long was his punt? Did we find that? And does Chris Collinsworth still have the longest touchdown pass in NCAA history, like 99 yards? Yes, Dylan.
2: Randall Cunningham's punt was a 91-yarder.
0: Merely a 91-yarder.
2: Simply a 91-yarder.
0: Yeah, all right. Don't have enough time to check on Chris Collinsworth's longest pass in NCAA history?
3: Still looking.
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18: Okay, here we go. Here we go on a Monday. It's going to be a great one. Caleb Williams will return. We are live. We're in Chicago. It's The Herd. Boy, did Aaron Rodgers take a beating. Wherever you may be. However you may be watching or listening. Is Travis Kelce 26 years old again? Thanks for making us part of your day. Listen, Patrick Mahomes in Kansas City's had a lot of gifts. Great defenses, great corners, Chris Jones in his prime, Andy Reid, good old lines. At one point, Pro Bowl offensive

0: tackles. He's had a lot of gifts. He's never had a bully at running back. He's never, do you know, since he came into the league, there's been 100 instances of guys rushing for 1,000 yards. 100. He's had none of them. In the last couple of years, because great quarterbacks get paid, when they get paid, there's holes in the roster. And Kansas City didn't have any bigger hole than running back. Mahomes, the last couple of years, has been a life preserver, and this boat was sinking offensively. Efficiency went downhill. In the peak years when they won three Super Bowls, 2019 to 2024, they did almost everything well. I mean, they could go over the top. Kelce was in his prime. Spags' defense was humming. They had great corners. They were 22nd in rushing. He's never had this. And here's the thing. Kenneth Walker gives you two things. Number one, not only does he give you a toughness and physicality, but he's a home run threat. They've never had that. It's like now they have a diversity of offense. It's like when LeBron developed a three-point shot. Oh, wait, Kansas City can do that too. And I think you're noticing this. You used to be able the last couple of years to cheat on Travis Kelce. Travis Kelce never felt open the last 2 to 3 years. He had 9 catches last night, over 100 yards. The first 2 weeks of the season, you can't cheat on Kansas City's offense. So Kelce looks open. So now you have this diversity. They can go over the top. It's a changeup. They have a new identity. I mean, that Kansas City had a very distinct identity for most of this dynasty. One, Spags got the most possible out of his defensive talent, even if they had to move off some guys because of Mahomes' salary. And offensively, they were explosive. They could run past you. They couldn't run through you. That's changed. They are now a physical run-first team. And the Patriots did this for years. When Brady came into the league, it was defense winning Super Bowls. The Randy Moss years, they got explosive. They were very tight end-centric for a while with Gronk and the late Aaron Hernandez. Brady's last Super Bowl in New England, they were a run team. That was a run team, 15 yards, fourth and rush touchdowns. So New England kept reinventing itself on both sides of the ball. You always got good special teams and the Belichick super smart defense, but Brady had the over-the-top years, the tight end years, the conservative early years, and then the running team and Edelman late years. So this is what Kansas City's doing as a person, as a company, as a team. You got to keep reinventing yourself. Like Sean McVay's like, I like Jared Goff. We got to a Super Bowl. We got to get more powerful at quarterback. We reinvented their offense. I mean, remember a couple of years ago when the Rams went to Seattle to open against Pete Carroll, I think was still there, and they literally had an entirely new offense. You got to keep doing this. So, and I think one of the big beneficiaries here is Travis Kelce. He looks like he's back in his prime. You can't cheat anymore. So there, now they can go deep. You still get the Mahomes skill, ad-lib talent. They can go off script. They can bully you and get the home run from the running back position. And about 3 years ago, everybody was lamenting, what has happened to the running back position? The number one acquisition of this offseason so far through 2 weeks is Kenneth Walker, and they got him at a discount. You can get even Saquon Barkley. You can get running backs relative to the rest of the skill positions at really good prices. So this Kansas City team, this is the first iteration of, it's going to be a physical team. They're going to be run first, and passing is the off-speed stuff. And we have not seen that version of this team. Here's Mahomes, who's excited after.
1: It's fun for me. I mean, just because, like I said, it just him running the ball, our offensive line driving up the ball the way that they're driving off, it's making defenses have to account for that. I mean, if not, we're going to run the ball for 200 yards or whatever we did the week before. And so you want to be able to do it all. And we showcased today that we can throw the ball down the field. We can play action. We can do that stuff. And we can also still run the ball.
0: All right. Take a deep breath. Caleb Williams is going to be back in a few weeks. The NFL, Roger Goodell, television executives, the city of Chicago, the Bears locker room, everybody except the Vikings and the Lions and the Packers breathed a sigh of relief. Caleb Williams is more than just a really good quarterback. The NFL has 2 quarterbacks in the entire league playing on Thanksgiving and Christmas, Josh Allen and Caleb Williams. 2, not even Mahomes. They understand it.

0: He has given juice to a classic big city, big brand franchise, a blue blood. By the way, Jalen Brunson did this. When you have a blue blood like the New York Knicks, and they not only have a star in Jalen Brunson, but he's great and saves his best for the fourth quarter, for the fourth period, you got something spectacular, elevated the whole league. So when Caleb gets hurt yesterday, that's not just a quarterback getting hurt. Brunson and Caleb are big city, dead brands. Now the Knicks and now the Bears have juice. And, you know, so despite his youth, they led the NFL in scrambles. Now people are freaking out. I'm hearing this. Well, he cried. Well, he screamed. Folks, remember when Wemby cried during a regular season loss? And I said, I'm for authentic. I don't care. When you're as generationally gifted as Caleb or LeBron or Wemby or Mahomes and Josh Allen, you're not carrying a team. You're carrying a league. Kobe was, LeBron were carrying cities, franchises, teammates, coaches, the league, Nikes, Gatorades. And these guys are kids. Emote, brother. Whatever it takes, however it lands. I don't care, Wemby. When Wemby went and said, I want to dominate the All-Star game, I want to, Jokic is like, no thanks. Wemby's like, I'm going to be the greatest player ever. LeBron wanted to dominate the All-Star game. Wemby wanted to dominate the All-Star game. They're not carrying Cleveland and San Antonio. They're carrying the league. That's what a Josh Allen is. That's what a Caleb Williams is. That's what Tiger Woods was for golf, right? Like, so if you're, we ask a lot of our athletes. I got gray hair. You're asking a 23-year-old, a 24-year-old, a 25-year-old. You're the most. Yesterday, when he got hurt, my staff's hanging around downtown Chicago. The city was in a bad mood. Like, the city was depressed. This is a franchise that's never had a 4,000-yard quarterback. That's insane. I mean, it's, by the way, this out this morning, Tom Pelissero. Caleb avoided any major injury to the hamstring. Test confirmed today. The team isn't even ruling out next Monday's game against the Eagles. A massive sigh of relief. Colin, what's he crying about? Because Caleb Williams knows he has changed the calculus in the city. Okay, and he's never been hurt in his career. He never gets hurt. Yesterday he got hurt. He threw picks. That never happens. So, like, I'm sorry. I don't care if it's Fernando Mendoza with the Raiders, who you guys think is cringy. I don't care if it's Caleb Williams crying or it's Wemby being furious and emotional after an NBA regular season loss. Emote. Don't internalize it. It's sports. They're artists. They're kids. He's Caleb Williams, the most famous guy in the city. I mean, do you understand how big Michael Jordan was in this city? We got one. We got potentially the Michael of football of the city. There's a lot on his shoulders. And I'm okay with it. Don't internalize it. Let it go. I remember when he came into the league. Well, he's moody. Okay. That. Find me the artists who have the accountant personality, and I'll show you artists that nobody goes to their shows. All right. Here's Ben Johnson after.
1: You could kind of see in real time. I'm actually happy it's nothing with the knee. You know, that was my first inclination. But yet a hamstring could be pretty damaging as well. So I just saw him a second ago. He's in good spirits, a team player.
0: Do you want old and moody and prickly, or a guy who's got like a lot of emotions? J-Max over there smirking snarkily at him screaming in pain, writhing. And have you ever almost severely pulled a hammy?
2: Oh, I've almost heard it. Colin, come on. The guy is all laying on the ground screaming, had to get carted off with a towel over his head. This is as bad as Paul Pierce getting wheelchaired off in the NBA Finals, clutching his knee. And then he comes running back out like a little bit later because he just had to use the bathroom.
0: I call that heroism.
2: I call it theatrics and drama king. First of all, there's no way he's going to play on Monday. He could not walk, and now he's going to play? I think this is just some gamesmanship from Ben Johnson. Hey, Eagles, practice for Ben, but you might get

0: Bajent too. There's no way he's playing him. And if he is, it's open season on Caleb Williams, Colin.
1: If what if he comes like Pierce? Fourth quarter, they wheel him out. You can't take the crutches on the field, but he's wrapped up and he saves the day.
0: You're just all giddy because Blazing Five went well. That's why you're all excited. By the way, Caleb was terrible in their game against the Vikings.
1: Okay, timeout. It's Brian Flores. Everybody looks awful.
0: Oh, okay.
1: I mean, I'm sorry. The best defensive coordinator in the league. Who looks good against Brian Flores? I mean, literally.
0: Jordan Love looked okay last week for a couple quarters, then he fell apart.
1: Packers got boat raced by Carson Wentz.
0: In the fourth, yes.
1: Wasn't that good. 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
6: 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Welcome back. I loved the Patriots over the Steelers. That was one of my favorite blazing five picks. Aaron Rodgers got blindsided so hard yesterday, he got knocked into NFL Films footage. He got hammered. The older he gets, he and Favre are the same guy. They're both prickly and difficult. Legends in Green Bay, all-time arm talents, leave and go to the Jets. Eventually for both Favre and Rodgers, that's a disaster. We thought the third act was going to be different, but it's not. Favre got really old, really fast with the Vikings, and Aaron looked his age yesterday. I mean, TJ Watt has as many touchdowns as the Steelers' offense. It is now tied with Atlanta as the worst offense in the entire league. And I've always gone back to this. I think Favre and Rodgers, it's called the Green Bay quarterback syndrome. You have no owner, so you have total autonomy. Who's going to tell you what to do? Brady had to answer to Kraft and Belichick. Okay, Joe Montana had to answer to Bill Walsh. Every quarterback, regardless of how great, has to answer to somebody. Green Bay quarterbacks Favre and Aaron Rodgers don't have to. I mean, Aaron Rodgers in Green Bay, his off seasons are, where did Aaron go? Nobody knows. That's not the way it works for the other teams, right? What happened to him? And also, if you watch the Steeler offense, they don't run any motion. Why? It's the Green Bay quarterback syndrome. Aaron's decided, I'm not going to run any motion. You know, that would have been nipped in the bud very early if he was playing under a Sean McVay or a Kyle Shanahan, or if he was playing, you know, under another offensive coach of note or any coach. You think Mike Tomlin would have just said, we're not going to run any motion if you spent big money on an offensive coordinate, but at Green Bay, you're allowed to do it. So they right now are last in the league in motion in a time where everybody's running more motion. They're last. They also, yards per attempt, last in the league at that. Aaron's at 42 years old. He doesn't want to get hit. So he's not throwing the ball down the field. They're not running any motion. And again, I thought he did about as well as you could do last year. He cut down on the turnovers. They got better in the red zone. But he looks old. McCarthy, when he was in Dallas, was above average in motion. Now they run none. They don't run any motion. I'm sorry. That would have been nipped in the bud years ago. But again, it's the Green Bay quarterback syndrome. Favre's like, I'm going to do what I want to do. I'm going to run what I want to run. Aaron's like, I'm not going to do any motion. And now Aaron's like, I'm not going to do motion. I'm not going to throw the ball down the field. I don't want to take hits. I'll give him credit. He's taking hits. But they got no run game. And I think he is handcuffed this year. I defended him last year. I do think through two games, he's handcuffed this offense. They have to provide different looks. Everybody else is trying to fool you. And I think their stuff is very standard. And I think there's real limitations to what Mike McCarthy, who wants to run a lot more motion, he did in Dallas. I mean, and Dak wasn't a kid, but Dak was willing to run a lot of Mike's motions. So here's Aaron after the loss. This offense is almost, I think it's the only reason it's better than Atlanta or more interesting is Aaron. Some people at least like watching Aaron struggle. But this thing's like Atlanta. It's you turn the television on, it's cover your eyes stuff. Here's Aaron after.
7: Can't feel sorry for ourselves, can't point fingers. We all got to play better. But I think we can all give a little more, you know. The best teams are player-led teams, so we got to keep taking the ownership. And in a game like today where there wasn't a lot of flow to it, we need to be better. And it starts with me at, like, making sure Mike knows what's working, what's not working. Our coaches know. And so we can call stuff that, we feel like has a better chance.
6: For the record, Cincinnati in their division is really, really good. Cleveland just beat Baker. Deshaun Watson, actually, outplayed Baker Mayfield. Deshaun.

0: I didn't think it was possible. I actually played pretty well in a funky, weird rain delay game. Baltimore's obviously better than Pittsburgh, so it's going to be a great quarterback draft class. This may be the time. I know the Roonies are uncomfortable with soft tanking. There was nothing soft about that. Aaron got hammered. It's just, there's nothing there at all. There is no juice. J-Mac with the news.
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4: Yeah, it felt bad. Rodgers was looking like Mitch McConnell there in the pocket. Just had no idea what was going on. It was bad. Also bad, Colin. Jaden Daniels. Oh, my gosh. Back-to-back years.
0: Rough.
4: The Commanders quarterback, the franchise quarterback that they thought they had. He has basically suffered the same injury, a dislocated elbow. Also, by the way, what's up with the Washington players just walking away from their quarterback as he's on the ground writhing in pain?
0: Yeah.
4: Colin, this happened against Dallas. X-rays showed no fracture, but it appears as if Daniels is going to be out at least 4 weeks, maybe five.
0: Well, now it's really interesting. Again, next year's the big quarterback class. So last year he's missing, 10 games? What if he misses 4 or 5 games? He got banged up his first year, didn't miss starts. This was the question. Like, when Caleb gets hurt, he'd never been hurt. He's a big, thick kid. Jaden Daniels, the knock on him coming into college, he is a small frame quarterback. Well, first year he got banged up, didn't miss starts. Yeah. Next year misses starts. Now he's hurt again. So it does lead to the question. It is, and I've said this about Burrow. Joe Burrow's one serious injury away from, we have to at least draft another quarterback. Maybe it doesn't have to be a first round, but we got to look at help. So when I saw this injury, I'm like, oh, no. Now you're putting Washington, and they had a weird offseason. I picked them for fourth.
4: The defense got better, but it wasn't great yesterday. I mean, I think they were rattled by losing their quarterback. Why not just draft another quarterback every year? Why not just take one? They're the most valuable asset in the league. You can flip them for picks.
0: Listen, Belichick, every other year, drafted one with
4: Rams
0: Brady.
4: Rams just drafted Ty Simpson. We don't know what he's going to be. He's not helping the Rams now, that's for sure. I will add, though, I like Daniels a lot. I don't know what his... Is he RG3 happening again? RG3 was injury prone?
0: When he takes off, you saw it yesterday.
4: Oh, he's electric.
0: He is... you saw some rookie Jaden Daniels. He takes off. He's got a lot of Lamar Jackson where he's just going to beat you to the corner. He is fast. Guys have angles on him, and he ends the angle. So, but this league is all about availability. If you look at the all-time greats, Favre was available. Eli was available. Brady was available. I've always said one of the gifts of Caleb Williams until yesterday, he doesn't get hurt. His body does not break down. So it's concerning.
4: A bummer. All right, let's move on to Jalen Hurts. The Super Bowl MVP was phenomenal yesterday in Tennessee, pulling the Eagles out of the garbage can and getting them the victory on a late game-winning drive. Colin, this was pretty impressive. Listen, Saquon Barkley got knocked out of this game. Okay, Dallas Goedert got knocked out of the game. Didn't matter. Hurts delivered, dropping dimes left and right. How about this stat? He had 3 third down conversions of 3rd and 11 or more. The guy was clutch.
0: He was.
4: I know they had a bad interception or on the first drive. I get that.
0: I know.
4: Colin, you got to give the man some flowers.
0: Well, there's a lot of Russell Wilson where I don't always love him in the pocket, but they win about 70% of their games. They get to Super Bowls. They play the position differently than other quarterbacks. They are very good when it matters. Russell Wilson... I never loved him in the pocket, but Russell had a way of pulling out wins with late heroics, and you get a lot of that with Jalen Hurts. Both are non-traditional, a little smaller than you'd like. Greg Cosell said for years, it's like Russell Wilson has planned ad libs. I don't know how to describe it. There's parts of Jalen's game that drive me nuts. I don't think he's great from the pocket, but the dude, there's something about his EQ. He's got this really kind of even keel personality for a loud franchise. This is a franchise with a lot of noise, even from their head coach. And he just has an ability late in games to be stoic and deliver big moments.
4: Yeah, boy, I was expecting more. But
0: he had the 20th best passer rating in the league yesterday. What do you want?
4: What was Caleb's passer rating, by the way? 29th? Anyways, let's go to Jalen Hurts talking about the win over the Titans.
5: Great focus and poise coming in and being able to maintain that throughout the game. That's what it came down to. So it was

0: Great execution, great mentality, great focus, and a great sense of togetherness and being able to persevere. You know, I'm not one to harbor on the elements, but it was a challenge for us as a unit collectively, and I'm happy with how we weathered through that.
1: I will say the Titans didn't execute particularly well because they're like, it's a new staff, it's a new scheme. But I thought Tennessee played about as well as it's played. You had to be encouraged by some of Cam Ward's stuff. Like, I thought Tennessee looked the part.
2: Yeah. By the way, when he's talking about the elements, our staff says that turf temperatures in Tennessee reached 157 degrees.
1: Oh, my God.
2: That's a little crazy. I need to see the science on that. 157 on the turf.
1: Well, these northern teams, when they go south in September, we've seen this before. I mean, yesterday, like Tampa, like had a, I don't know how long that delay was. Like it just forever at a tsunami. Like when northern teams go south in September, we've seen this through the years. It's a huge advantage for a Miami, a Tampa, a Tennessee, a Jacksonville. It's an advantage. And that's hot, dude. That's like back in the 70s when baseball games were on AstroTurf. And they put the first thing you do with every national broadcast, they'd be like, it's 138 on the field today. Guys are wilting.
2: Final story from one small quarterback to another who's just great, and that's Brock Purdy, who is orchestrating the best offense in the NFL right now. That's undeniable. They had five drives to open the game and had five tutties. Brock Purdy is absolutely on fire, leading the NFL in completion percentage. As the Dolphins get smashed by the Niners, 35-13. Look at this, pump fake, and then just dropping a dime, just a seed right there. Tom Brady, by the way, used a term about a missile. I don't think I could say it on air without getting reprimanded, but I would use it for that pass from Purdy. He was phenomenal.
1: I will say,
2: go.
1: You have to admit, last week, when I talked about what quarterback I thought had played best in the league, I said it was Brock Purdy. Mm. Brock Purdy threw two games. Has been magical. He has been, his decision making, his accuracy, I'm going to give it up. Now, I know it's Miami. Brock Purdy has been, to me, the best quarterback in the NFL through 2 weeks. Now, again, you got the Rams came in all foggy to Melbourne. So what did you get? Miami's Miami. But mm-hmm. I think Purdy has been sensational. Will this team stay? I mean, they lost another receiver yesterday. DeMarcus Robinson.
2: DeMarcus Robinson
1: get touched and he got carted off. Like San Francisco's, it's inexplicable. I don't even understand it. Yeah, well. But Purdy has been unbelievable.
2: Listen, that is high praise from a hater in Cowherd. And let's go from a hater to a lover. Here's Fred Warner on Brock Purdy.
3: MVP, Brock Purdy. You know, Brock is unbelievable, you know, and, you know, I've spoken on how great of a preseason he had and his camp, his command of the offense, but it's different, right? I mean, we get judged on those 3 hours that we're out there. And so for him to be operating the offense the way he is right now, it doesn't matter who the other pieces are, right? As long as Brock's the one that's being the point guard, I mean, I know we're good.
2: Yep. And the good times will continue to roll for Brock Purdy next week. They play Arizona. As I like to say, bet it and forget it. You can do it on a Monday. 49ers will be laying the lumber to Jacoby Brissett and company, who had a bit of a pullback yesterday against Seattle.
1: The Seahawks had a little to do with that, maybe.
2: A little bit.
1: J-Mac with the news.
4: Well, that's the news.
5: And thanks for stopping by.
4: The Herd Lie News.
1: So some suggested that I was a little hard on Bo Nix last week when they got thumped by Kansas City. And I said, what was the game plan? You didn't run the ball. You didn't throw to Jalen Waddle. I mean, you spent all this money on Jalen Waddle. Folks, if you buy a new, you know, Big Bertha, if you buy a new driver, take the head cover off and let it rip. Stop grabbing the irons. What did the Broncos do? They fed Jalen Waddle, the driver of their offense. That's called an intentional game plan. And listen, Sean Payton, they did two things yesterday. They doubled their run attempts and they threw to Waddle. Why? Because Sean Payton is going to tire of this stuff quickly. Waddle had 7,000%, not joking, 7,000% more yards than week one. That was a mandate by Sean Payton. We're running the ball and we're throwing it. We're

0: grabbing the new driver out of the bag. That's called intention. We talked about the Chiefs in the first 2 weeks. You can see what they're trying to do as a television consumer. They are trying to run the ball to set up the pass. But this team has wide receiver, tight end talent that is absolutely elite. What is Franklin, their number four? I mean, these guys, they got dudes everywhere. You got to feed Jalen Waddle. That's why you spent the money. So, and his speed clearly is going to create space for every other wide receiver for the Broncos. You could see that with the run game in Kansas City freeing up Travis Kelce. And we know Bo Nix, at the end of the first half, Bo Nix had an awful interception. And how did he respond to it in the second half drives? Field goal, touchdown, run out the clock. That's one of the things about Bo Nix. His mental toughness has never been an issue. He got booted from Auburn. What did he do by responding? Going to Oregon and crushing. He was awful in week one. What did he do? He responded after a terrible pick at the end of the first half. Field goal, touchdown, run out the clock. So Bo Nix, the mental part, the mental toughness is great. And Sean Payton, he got kicked to the curb at Auburn. He got whacked last week. But the kid wins a lot of his games. He's very good in the second half. And again, there's no hand-holding here. Since he has come into the league, through 2 years with Sean Payton, Bo Nix leads the entire league in pass attempts. So Sean Payton is going to tell you what he thinks. He's going to throw the entire playbook into your lap as a rookie and say, go. And it is up to you to deal with that. And they can bark on the sidelines. But I don't worry about Bo Nix and mental toughness. I don't worry about any of that. What I worried about is week one, what was that? What were you intending to do? You didn't throw it deep. You didn't throw it to Waddle. You didn't run the ball. You're just calling plays. That was a game plan. It wasn't always pretty. Jacksonville's good. Not everything's going to work against Jacksonville. They'd won 9 straight regular season games. They were the better team for 2.5 quarters. It doesn't have to look pretty. This is tough. But I thought this was, from the very beginning, all right, they're feeding Jalen Waddle 10 targets, over 100 yards. That's what the offense should look like. And here's Sean after.
1: I think we're built up front and a little bit more under center. You know, just... you know, you're constantly looking to find ways to take the quarterback off the high dive, right? And so, you know, the two greatest allies for that position are defense and a good run game. But those guys up front did a good job, and D. Webb did a great job. We had good balance. It was a good win.
0: Yeah. You know, again, it's Sean Payton. He's going to go ask Russell Wilson. He's going to tell you right what he thinks. He doesn't like the office upstairs. You're not going to have it. You got to read off. If you're not willing to read off the wristband, he's going to tell you. But some of that week one was, if I watch a game and I can't even figure out what you're trying to do, then the players are struggling with it because football's not that complicated. Colin right, Colin wrong, Matt Hasselbeck, he'll be money on a wild late window and on. What to make of the Chargers? Raiders are now 2-0. Chargers are 0-2. That's next. 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
8: Oh, there's some good ones, baby. There is some good ones. So Ben Johnson said he expects Caleb Williams, quote, will likely miss some time. Ben Johnson, Caleb, week to week, Williams underwent an MRI this morning. It is a significant hamstring pull. J-Mac is making it sound like he, you know, stubbed his toe on a coffee table. It does appear to be a serious hamstring pull, and he will be out for some time. I don't want to minimize the pain and the suffering on this.
9: I mean, you're a Caleb guy.
8: He was going in for a touchdown. It obviously was painful.
9: But you, come on, to hear that it's a hamstring, if this was an Achilles, everybody would understand that's a brutal, this is a hamstring. To get carted off screaming like that, saying it's nothing.
8: I'm saying, look at him limp. Does that look like nothing? Does that look like, and then he's looking like telling the fans, I'll be back,
9: Arnold Schwarzenegger style. I don't know, man. I like Caleb. I said he was an MVP candidate last week. They had 3 points, Colin. They went from 59 to 3.
8: Yeah.
9: That was the weakest Ben Johnson output offensively outside of like a game against Belichick in 22. Well,
8: and we always ask ourselves, you know, who were you playing against? This is why I said I didn't understand the line. I've said it's going to be close. You're talking about Ben versus Flores. Minnesota, we said before the season started, they're going to finish first or fourth. We said we have no idea in this division. We loved our coach. Kyler Murray, I think, is coming back now. Like, they're the only unbeaten team in the NFC North. Minnesota's a real football team.
9: Wait, are you bringing back Kyler for sure?
8: Well, I think I read this morning that he's coming back. Wentz is not going to be the full-time starter.
9: I would agree, but he hasn't lost and he hasn't been awful.
8: No, that's the standard?
6: Okay.
8: How's your quarterback? Well, he hasn't been awful. It's really quite a standard. He's expected to return for week 3, Kyler Murray. All right. So Dak Prescott became the all-time leader in touchdown passes for the Cowboys yesterday. We spent all offseason talking about the Cowboys' revamped and expensive defense, and they're going to go as far as Dak takes them once again. This is a loud franchise from the owner down. Jason Garrett, Mike McCarthy, Brian Schottenheimer, they'll go as far as Dak will take them. Yesterday, 5 incompletions, 4 touchdown passes. We think of that Giants game as a mess, but their last 10 possessions, they have 6 touchdowns, 3 field goals, and 1 punt. And I this is something I'll defend. CeeDee Lamb, George Pickens, Jake Ferguson, Ryan Flournoy, Dak, they've got offensive talent. Dallas has offensive talent. But because the owner sucks so much of the oxygen out of any Cowboy discussion, we don't give Dak the credit he deserves for his number one strength, which is maturity. Like, the quarterback's not supposed to be more mature than the owner, but he is. And he always keeps the train on the tracks. And in his career, he's 84-56-1, and a lot of those are overcoming a bad defense. In fact, when Dak has had a top 5 defense, he's gone 13-3, 12-5, 12-5. It's been rare, but when you give him a good defense, he delivers. So, and since he came into this league, when Dak is starting, since 2019, the Cowboys have the number one offense in the league. It is a flash organization. the 10th of draft. You know, look at their wide receiver position. Look at their quarterbacks from Romo and Aikman.

0: and Staubach. Dallas has always kind of done the quarterback position right. And it's a big sample size with Dak. It's not small. So he is a stabilizing force in a sometimes weird, finessey, needy, high-maintenance organization. So we can talk about the defense all we want, but if Dak is upright and the defense is just okay, and I'm not quite sure. Yesterday, Jaden Daniels took off running several times and found a lot of space. Caleb Downs playing well, but this defense has a long way to go. Dak doesn't, and he talked after.
1: As I've told you earlier in the week, right, records are meant to be broken. This is my time to break this one. Pretty cool to do it against, the team. I threw my first touchdown against, 10 years ago or so. So definitely humbling, something I don't take for granted, the great history of this organization. I'm not taking it lightly, but as I told y'all, it's just the beginning. I want to double it. I plan to play for a while, so just getting started.
0: Okay. Everybody's waiting. Hey, Colin, what do you think of Justin Herbert? Okay, the Chargers are 0-2. Let's start with this. In back-to-back weeks, Jacoby Brissett and Kirk Cousins have looked like Pro Bowlers with a combined 107 passer rating. So Jesse Minter had this as a number one defense in the league, and last year it was like a top five or six defense in the league. He left, so did the defense. They're just not the same. I mean, Brissett and Kirk Cousins marching down the field. Secondly, the offense looks confused. They're snapping the ball to a player in motion, hitting him. Multiple times, receivers are ending up in the same spot. The offensive line protections are all screwed up. The running backs are prone to fumbles. It looks like Justin Herbert is just simply thinking too much. When Mike McDaniel got hired, we all said, oh, he's a genius. My take is, it's football. It's not advanced calculus. You can't make it that complicated. Is he wagging around the ego, putting in so many new gadgets, motions, tricks that the players are confused? They look confused. And football's a sport where you have to play fast. Like, don't make players think too much. That's why Shanahan loves veteran players. He is loyal to veteran players. It's a complicated offense. Rookies can struggle in the Niners offense, so he keeps the old guys around. The Chargers have a new OC, and starters don't play in the preseason anymore. Jim Harbaugh said after week one, we probably should have played starters in the preseason. They look lost. They look confused. That's the downside to shrinking the preseason and not playing anybody. The first couple of weeks can be ugly. I mean, Denver's first week was awful. Denver's first half yesterday was awful. It took them a while to figure it out. But you start looking at this schedule for the Chargers, these were the layup games. Arizona and the Raiders, you were putting W's next to those. Look at the next seven games. At Buffalo, at Seattle, Denver, at Kansas City, at the Rams, Texans, at Baltimore. You could, that's

0: that's called. So if you're not two steps ahead before the ball is snapped, you're behind. And that's what it looks like to me. Herbert did not play well. Nobody's played well. Nothing's right. I mean, if you're watching the interior O-line, oh, it's awful. It's awful. The defense, I mean, go watch Arizona against the Chargers. Chargers couldn't get him off the field. Go watch Arizona at home against the Seahawks. Couldn't stay on the field. So some of this is on the defensive side, but, you know, I get, like, we all like intelligent football teams, but some of these coaches that like older veteran players, there's a reason for it. You know, there's a reason that Kyle Shanahan goes, give me Mike Evans, another old player. Why would he do that? It's a complicated offense. So when he went and got Christian McCaffrey, smart kid, went to Stanford, been at Carolina. It's like, oh, no, give me that guy. He can learn my offense quick. What have they always said about Brock Purdy? What is the number one strength of Brock Purdy? Everybody has said above the shoulders. Sam Darnold played with him. He's like, he's the smartest player I ever played with. That's why Shanahan loves him. So if you've got a complex offensive system, right, like Sean McVay, old Matt Stafford, older Devontae Adams, he loved Andrew Whitworth, Rob Havenstein. Older players understand the playbook, good teachers. So that's what it looks like to me, is that they got to simplify stuff here. They're just a mess. They're not playing fast. Everybody's blaming Justin Herbert's new fiance. Oh, he's distracted. Oh, give me a break. Come on. What are we doing here? I'm just worried about the health and long-term viability of Caleb Williams after such a severe injury. 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
1: Green Bay is bad in the fourth quarter, and Jordan Love's inconsistency is troubling. 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Bro, that's why we hired an offensive coach, to solve the offensive stuff. I mean, Jared Goff was broken, and McVay solved it.
2: A new day in the herd starts now.
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1: Oh, yeah.
2: The herd. With Colin Cowherd.
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3: This is the herd.
1: All right, you want to talk sports?
2: The herd with Colin Cowherd starts now.
1: Okay, here we go. Here we go. It's hour two on a Monday. Colin Right, Wrong, and Matt Hasselbeck in 1 minute. Don't go anywhere. We are live in Chicago. Boy, that was a rough one for Aaron Rodgers. That was a rough one. Well, Caleb Williams, keep your fingers crossed on his health. Some people are being very snide with their commentary today. I'm concerned about the young man. It looks like he's been stabilized. The hammy is okay. So let's do it. We do it every Monday. Colin right, Colin wrong, and here we go.
2: Where Colin was right.
1: I've said, don't blame the Packers. Blame the coach. This is an offensive culture. 100-plus yards penalties. Bottom of the league in the red zone offense. 32nd offense through 2 weeks, according to PFF. They do not look well coached. We always want to blame the players. Folks, yes, the circumstances aren't ideal. Well, you know what? They're not ideal right now with, everywhere except the Niners offense. The reality is everybody's banged up in this league. This is not a well-coached football team. I said last week, I think you get into a 5-6 game losing streak, you are losing guys in the room. This is not a new staff like the Chargers with a new OC and a new offense. This is the same offense. You got to be able to, if Jordan Love is your quarterback, you cannot look like this.
2: Where Colin was wrong.
1: Brock Purdy and the Niners look fantastic. I said that they were too old, they were too brittle, they'd be third in division. I think Brock Purdy looks, so far, as good as any quarterback in this league. Through 2 weeks, Brock has been, transformative. He's not missing on anything. Nearly perfect yesterday, 149 passer rating. He's moving well. He's always seen the field really, really well. But you bring in a Mike Evans. Now, cross your fingers. This is an old roster. Everybody's healthy. They lost to Marcus Robinson yesterday. Hard to explain how. But I was wrong. They looked like a sensational high-end playoff team.
2: Where Colin was right.
1: I said a couple of weeks ago, Seahawks, why can't they repeat as Super Bowl champions? I mean, JSN, to me, runs the best routes in the league. Drew Locke, who I was never a fan of, subs for Sam Darnold. They go into Arizona. Drew Locke maybe played his best game as a pro. Kenneth Walker leaves. They ran for 160-plus yards. They are so deep. They have nailed so many draft picks. They've got two of everything. JSN in front of our eyes, it's like he's running routes that are confusing the best defensive backs. They're 16-2 on the road. Culture, roster, with a backup quarterback, they are different than everybody else in the league.
2: Where Colin was wrong.
1: Nothing is working for the Chargers. 6 fumbles, interior O-line. I thought Mike McDaniel would be a revelation. They look confused. They're snapping the ball. It's hitting players in motion. Receivers ending up in the same spot. They blew multiple coverages defensively yesterday. Is it overly complicated? I'll ask Matt Hasselbeck on that. You want to play fast in football. You want smart, but it's not calculus. I had them winning the division. I have not whiffed on any team more than your LA Chargers.
2: Where Colin was right.
1: I said the second most improved team in the league after the Giants will be the Cincinnati Bengals. They are now top 4 in run defense. Last year they were 32nd. They went and did what the Bengals don't do. They spent money. And they're like, you know what? We're going to buy Joe Burrow a run defense because people are playing keep away from Joe Burrow. 8 sacks through 2 games. They look different. I mean, they went and bought size. They went and bought dexterity and physicality. That defense you can just see the tackles. It's a more violent. They're bigger. They're faster. They're more disruptive. I

0: thought the defense would be much improved. I thought Cincinnati had a chance to double their win total, so we were right on that one.
1: Where Colin was wrong.
0: Lane Kiffin and LSU got whacked by Ole Miss. They trailed 24-7 at one point. Now, Trinidad Chambliss, who knows if he plays on Sundays, is a sensational college quarterback. We talked about this all last season. I'm never somebody that's going to watch a lot of Ole Miss football games. You know, I'll watch the highlights. I've been watching this kid for 2 years. He is sensational. But LSU had some key penalties. You know, Lane brings a lot of attention to himself, but they didn't live up to it. I'll give him credit. They battled back, but they had a crucial penalty, a false start in a big moment in the second half. I liked LSU in the game, and I was wrong.
1: Where Colin was right.
0: I said Minnesota is the one team in the NFL that could finish fourth or first. And Brian Flores did it again. I mean, you can blame Caleb all you want. Is Minnesota, that staff between Kevin O'Connell, who last year, think about this, they had a winning record. It was quarterback by committee. They didn't know week to week who was starting at quarterback. And it's the best division record-wise in the NFL the last several years. So that's why I said this weekend, I don't buy the point spread. This game's going to be close. You're not going to blow out in choppy weather Kevin O'Connell and Brian Flores. And Carson Wentz has always been a quarterback. I think he's one of the better backups in the league. I don't think he's a guy I'm going to build around. But we were right on the Vikings, giving the Bears some problems.
1: Where Colin was wrong.
0: I've been talking all season about USC's defensive front. This team is different. They can play real defense. Give me a break. Rutgers, who lost and was manhandled by UMass, ran for over 160 yards. I don't know what it is about Lincoln Riley. I don't have any idea. When he goes on the road, they leave the defense in L.A. They are two different programs. There's the L.A. version where they can beat almost anybody, and there's the East Coast version where they defensively get overwhelmed. Rutgers pushed USC's defense, their front, all over the field. And they don't get me wrong, there's a wide receiver, is KJ Duff for Rutgers. He's going to play in the pros. He's really good. But, I mean, they ran about 13, 15, 18 slant patterns, and they all seemed to work. It was wrong on USC. Calling right, calling wrong on a Monday. With that, Matt Hasselbeck, now 18 years in the NFL, joining us live. Okay, the Caleb thing. You know, J-Mac is just rolling his eyes. He's like, it's a slight hamstring pull. And I said, listen, I watched Wemby cry during a regular season loss. I mean, he's like, Chicago can't get quarterback right. Like, it's the first one. This is a town that had Oprah and Siskel and Ebert and Michael Jordan. It's a star-driven town. He is the Jalen Brunson. He's the Jackson Dart. They're going to build a franchise around him. He's an emotional kid. I'm okay with it. It was a little over the top. Many are suggesting.
2: I don't understand. What are you talking about? What do you mean?
0: Well, the tears and the screaming for a hamstring pull.
2: I mean, I think it'd be great if he did like the whole Rod Tidwell thing, just like leans into it, you know, comes out, does the whole dance. I think that would be awesome. Listen, I think you smile about it because at the time when it happened,
0: oh boy,
2: it was scary. It was scary. You thought he tore his Achilles. You thought he blew out his knee, the ACL, done for the year. Maybe it's a hamstring off the bone. And so listen, like this is great news. I know it might feel like an eye roll or people are making fun of him and that kind of thing. But sometimes things can be painful and grade one doesn't mean it's like doesn't hurt, you know, so I'm going to give him the benefit of the doubt. Different people have different pain thresholds also. And maybe he's, you know, tough this week and is able to suck it up and get out there and play. But I think this is good news for Bears fans.
0: There you go. I like that adult reaction by Matt Hasselbeck. Did you hear that, Matt?
2: I do think the Rod Tidwell thing, though, would be hilarious. He just comes out and does the thing. They're thinking, oh, he's just going to play in the pocket. He can't escape like normal, and he's fine. It'd be pretty epic. It'd be legendary.
0: I will say, when one of the things the Patriots did with Brady and Belichick, they started as a defensive franchise. They had the Randy Moss over-the-top years. Then they got very tight end-centric with Gronk and Aaron Hernandez. That last Super Bowl in New England, they were a run team. And my take is, based on what you pay the quarterback, you're going to have holes. You have to constantly reinvent yourself. And Kenneth Walker has reinvented the offense, what's amazing.

0: and you can explain this, Travis Kelce the last 2 years was never open. He's wide open. I mean, he looks like he's 27 years old. But I like the idea of, I still get some of Mahomes' magic, but it feels like a run-first team to me, and it's having an effect on Kelce. Your thoughts?
1: I think it's having an effect on everybody. It's a great point. And really, I think it starts because your star quarterback's coming off of a major knee surgery. How's he going to be? He's rushing back. And oh, by the way, our left tackle's never really played left tackle before, and he's a rookie. So what are we going to do? We're going to be the hammer, not the nail. We're going to go out and get the best, most physical run game. Like you said, a makeover. Eric Bieniemy's back. The O-line coach, heck, he's got more say in the goal line, short yardage, those situations. And when it works, you just keep feeding it. And now you even see situations where, so I've watched a lot of Ken Walker football. He has not been the primary read on, you know, passing routes out of the backfield. That hasn't been the strength of his game. And yet here we are in the Chiefs. They're designing plays for him. I mean, Patrick Mahomes is looking for him that way. I think this is it's all clicking together. And I think they might have like kind of stumbled into it a little bit.
0: Yeah.
1: And now there's no looking back.
0: Yeah. So I want to talk about, I mean, people just love that the Chargers are struggling, and I picked the Chargers, and I think it, you know, I've said football's complicated. One of the reasons Shanahan loves older players, they understand his system. He didn't have to teach everybody how to run his system. It's a complicated system. I mean, you know, McVay, give me Stafford, give me Devontae Adams, loved Andrew Whitworth, Havenstein. I'm not saying football's easy. I'm always shocked by how complicated it is. But Mike McDaniel comes over, and you've got O-line right now, interior is a mess. They're snapping the ball into moving players. Multiple times there's like two wide receivers in the same spot. Herbert looks, and Herbert was a 4-2 biology major. He looks confused. The offense isn't playing fast. And this is, I mean, we know this, Matt. Like, that's why you have so many practices. You want to play fast. It doesn't look like it. Looks, the players look confused. Am I overthinking it, or what are you seeing?
1: No, it's super sloppy, like disarray. And there's a saying, everywhere I went in the NFL, there was a saying, say no to too cute. You can get too cute, you know, like just be, and it's not a good product out there. I mean, case in point, you saw many times where, like you mentioned the snap, we're in shotgun, we got a return motion, like that shouldn't happen. And if that, there's any chance that's going to happen, go under center. Eliminate the motion. It's not that helpful. Helps a little, not a lot. Or you're going to come up with all these creative ways to block Max Crosby, and now we're going to block Max Crosby. But no, we don't block the other guy with his hand in the dirt. You know, like we're making silly, silly mistakes. So been my experience when you start out 0-2, you kind of get punched in the mouth. You have a really uncomfortable week of practice after that second game, and you get things fixed. And the way you get them fixed is you do simplify, and that's what they got to do. There's too many smart people, too talented of a quarterback, and he's making plays. Like, he's making some plays. But the balls, you can't win games with fumbling the ball six times and playing as sloppy as they played.
0: So you know this. I've always had, I call it the Green Bay quarterback syndrome. No owner. You have more autonomy than most quarterbacks in the league. You don't have an owner to answer to. It's also the smallest market. You know, Holmgren's obviously a legend, but they haven't had that many high profile coaches. Matt LaFleur was a coordinator. And so you get into Green Bay, you're Favre and you're Rodgers. I mean, Aaron at the end is, where'd he go in the offseason? I don't want to run any motion. There's nobody to answer to. Like, if Stafford said, I want to run any motion, Sean would be like, we're running motion. And I think what happens is you get into these kind of bad situations where Favre, as he got older, or Aaron, you know, they leave and they're like, hey, listen, this is what I do. Well, I watch Pittsburgh last in the league in motion. Aaron doesn't want to throw it downfield. He's 42 and he doesn't want to get blasted. And I know he's older and I'm not expecting him to be Mahomes, but there is something about this offense now. They don't run motion. It's not multiple. Aaron doesn't want to get whacked, although he did. And it's like, I kind of feel like we may be looking at the first bad Steeler team in a long time, maybe.
1: Well, he did get blasted. And I mean, I got blasted like that at age 40. He got blasted like that at age 42. It doesn't feel good if you're 22. I don't care. So I hope that doesn't happen again for his sake. But no, the motion thing is real.

0: And I'm probably the wrong person to be throwing rocks at this, because when I was probably age 35 to 40 in the NFL, I didn't like motion either. I mean, at the end of Peyton Manning's career, he didn't like motion either. Just line up. I'll use my cadence. I'll get my tells. I'll know what's going on. The selfish thing about that, looking back now, is that it was helpful to me, but I don't think it was as helpful to my teammates. You know, the shifts and the motions that are so popular today really do give your teammates an indicator of what's not going to happen or what might happen. And so, like, there is some of that where I didn't want it either. I just wanted to line up and go and let my cadence work and all that kind of stuff. Bottom line, though, is it would help their run game, in my opinion, if they did use shifts and motions more, personnel groupings more. And then I think you'd see the best version of Aaron Rodgers. I think you'd see DK Metcalf come back to life in that rapport. And so clearly there's some things that need to get fixed, but I think they will get fixed. I think this is the kind of thing you do look hard in the mirror and you kind of inch towards solutions.
1: So I have been now, J-Mac says I'm a hater on Brock Purdy. My take was always, well, you get Christian McCaffrey, Kittle, Trent Williams, Debo, you got the keys to a Mercedes right out of your college. It's like, it's a pretty good law firm to start at, right? And now I will say this, the one thing about Purdy, and you have to explain this to the audience, I think he sees the field. Forget arm movement. I think he sees it as well as anybody. Watching his head and how he watches the whole field. And this is probably not an easy offense. And he's been now there several years. I think Purdy's playing as good a quarterback as anybody in the league right now. I really do, Matt. Talk about seeing the field, Shanahan's offense, this offense they run. How difficult is it? Because it's like the kid's mastering it.
0: Yeah, I don't think you're a hater, Colin. I think you've just finally seen the light with Brock Purdy. I mean, I've said it for probably too long. I think he's incredible. I think he's a baller. I mean, you saw Dan Marino pregame going over and I'm like, hey, man, I'm so impressed by you. And he's over there fanboying. He's like, I wear 13 because of you. My dad was a Dolphins fan. I mean, people who understand the position really respect him. The play you're showing in the highlight here, it's just an incredibly bad play call. And Kyle Shanahan knows, like, hey, I got a bad play call here. You got to bail me out. He sees the dirty edge. He comes around on his naked bootleg to the left. Instead of trying to outrun the guy, he comes around, gets his hips around, gets him to jump, moves on, has two choices, makes a pinpoint throw. I mean, this is spreads the ball all around. This is an offense that I think is reinventing itself also. They're under center more than almost any team in the NFL.
1: Yeah.
0: He's going seven-step drops from under center. It's helping the O-line. It's helping the run game. It's helping get the tight ends the ball. It's just really, really impressive. And it's not new, you know? And so I think if I'm going to chalk it up to something, I think this is a kid that was really well-trained in college, started over 40 games. I think all that stuff matters. He didn't start right away in the NFL. I mean, I'm kind of a broken record, but that if you want to know how to find and then develop a young quarterback, look at that guy. And it kind of happened accidentally for them too, but this is a great example of how it can work.
1: So I was, when Sean Payton drafted Bo Nix, he had 61 college starts. And remember, Denver had given up before Sean got there draft capital to get Russell Wilson. So they were going to get the third or the fourth or the fifth quarterback. So Sean, who did like, because of Breeze, there was some comp. He did like Bo Nix. I know that. He told me that. Does he have the ceiling of others? No, but he had 61 college starts and Sean knew, okay, we didn't have a good first year here. I want somebody who, I'm going to give him the whole playbook. And he has. Sean, Bo Nix has thrown more passes than any quarterback in the league through 2 years. And Sean was not going to hold his hand. He's like, I like the fact that he started 61 college games. But through the first six quarters of the year, I'm like, this isn't working. But there is something about mental toughness. And they ended the game with field goal, touchdown, touchdown, ran out the clock. This is a kid that got booted out of Auburn. You're a bum. He goes to Oregon. He comes in. Like, Sean is aggressive. Sean is like confrontational. I think there's a certain kind of guy that can deal with Sean. Did you ever have a confrontational coach?
0: Yes, of course. Of course. I mean, Mike Holmgren comes to mind. It was helpful for me because I saw Mike Holmgren absolutely go at it with Brett Favre, who was winning three MVPs in a row. And so, like, in my head, I was like, well, if he can yell at Brett Favre, he can yell at me. Even Trent Dilfer, when he was the starter in Seattle, I watched how I handled it when he would yell at me, and I would fight back. I would do all the stuff.

0: And I saw how Trent Dilfer, who had just won a Super Bowl, had a lot more confidence and had a lot more coachability than I did. He heard the constructive criticism behind the attack. That it felt what felt like an attack. And he had thick skin, you know, skin like an armadillo, they say. And it's something I see in Bo Nix. Like you mentioned, he's weathered some storms. He's started 61 games. I don't think football defines him, but he clearly understands the assignment at the same time. So yeah, listen, did it start out tough? You mentioned college though. He wasn't under center much. And Sean Payton wants him under center more. Now you got Davis Webb, who's got more scrutiny on him than any of the new play callers right now. And that's a whole thing. But no, they finished incredibly strong, like 17-0 run against a good Jacksonville team. And I'll just say this, this is true for most quarterbacks, but especially for Bo Nix. If you protect him, he's as good as you got. Like he's in the NFL. You can go hoist a Lombardi with him if you can protect him. That's part of the challenge in today's football, but he can also run. He can also move. He's not a statue. So I'm more of a believer in Bo Nix than I think most people are. And again, I've said it many times, but I believe if he didn't get hurt last year, they're probably playing the Seahawks in the Super Bowl.
1: Okay. I want you to go to your best team because I watch Seattle and we've said this, turn the sound down and watch Seattle. They're so deep. They're fast everywhere. They're fast on the D line. They're fast at fullback. Like everything they do is fast. And Jacoby Brissett looked like a Pro Bowler in week one. You can't get open with these guys. JSN, maybe the best route runner. Go to your best team. Explain to the audience, because I think Seattle now is kind of at a different level, clearly from the Rams, than everybody in the league, where they can have 10 penalties, be bad on third down, go on the road, and win convincingly. What is it like to have a roster when you come out, you know, you come out for warmups, you travel, and you know we are absolutely better than every team we'll play?
0: Yeah, I mean, my 2005 Seahawks team, I felt like we had that mindset. You know, that was probably the best team that I was the quarterback of. And we really just, we were intimidated by nobody. It almost didn't, like, we'd get the scouting report. It almost didn't matter. Like, you almost didn't look at it. It wasn't about them. It was about us. It was about what are we going to do to you? And when it was a scouting report, it was about finding your fish, finding your jag. You're just a guy and we're going to pick on you. It wasn't like, oh no, we're worried about somebody. We weren't worried about somebody. We're going at somebody. And so I think the mindset with this team, they got that plus. I mean, they all have Super Bowl rings for the most part. So they go in with their backup quarterback, get down in Arizona against a team that played great week one. And they're like, we don't care. We're going to double move right off the bat. 82 yards, touchdown, JSN. And for Drew Locke, I mean, I'll just say right there, like, I didn't think he played that extraordinary last week. But they understood, like, hey, how to get him to play his best. And he was outstanding in this game. He was absolutely outstanding. And when a backup quarterback gets to kind of like play with the Ferrari and the Lamborghini, so to be, you know, you give him the keys to that. You're not just scout teaming it all the time. You get to like play with the best in the world. You find him. And I thought he did an amazing job of that. Yep. The defense is incredible. In many metrics, they're better than the Legion of Boom, which is like, you know, sounds crazy to say, but they were last year and they are this year. So getting out of that shadow of that incredible defense, that's no small task either. And they've done that as well.
1: Yeah. I mean, you lose Kenneth Walker and I watched their run game and I'm like, no, we're good here. It's fine. I mean, they lose DK Metcalf. No, our number one's better now. Like it's still they draft so well that it just, they're so good on the margins. They don't have, like, when I watch them, I don't think, oh, there's, even last year, the Rams, I was like, I didn't like their special teams, attack their corners. There are times with Buffalo, I'm like, I don't trust their pass rush. I don't know what Seattle's weakness is.
0: Let me tell you what their strength is that they all trust each other. The GM trusts the head coach and vice versa. The players trust their coaches. The offense trusts their defense. The defense trusts each other. They trust their backup quarterback. They trust their rookie running back. And that's, if you were going to give me one thing that I see in where preseason is really hurt and practices have really hurt, you look at the Detroit Lions or other teams, they don't trust each other. Like, this is my gap, but I don't trust the guy next to me, so I'm going to take his gap too. Boom, we got a problem. Same thing on offensive line, pass protection. This is my guy, but I don't trust. You got a bad matchup. Boom, we got a problem. Quarterback, I don't trust the coach. We got an interception. The Seahawks trust each other, and it's a big thing. People don't realize how big of a thing is, and it shows up.

0: Matt Hasselbeck, you were good today. I appreciate your... Now, I look behind you. Are those game balls from you? Were these game balls?
1: Those are game balls, yeah. I popped in two of my dad's game balls. I got one from like the Miami Dolphins in 1977, Schaefer Stadium. Patriots 14, Dolphins 10. And yeah, my eyes are going here, Colin. But yeah, got some different game balls up there. If you want one, I'll send you. I got some to spare.
0: How old are you right now?
1: I'm 50. I turned 51 on Friday, actually.
0: Yeah. You think your eyes are bad now, pal? Good luck.
1: I can't do menus in a dark restaurant. No chance.
0: It's like pharmacies now are a nightmare. There's a reason pharmacies have that lighting. All those little things on the bottle. Okay, it's all ants. Good seeing you, buddy.
1: All right. See you, Colin.
0: All right, Matt Hasselbeck. Yeah, isn't that funny? Steakhouses are expensive, right? That's where old people go on a night out, steakhouses. Why are they almost the most poorly lit? Steakhouses should look like pharmacies. Otherwise, guys like us can't read the menu. If you want dark, go to J-Mac with his hoop earrings. You can get him. You can put him. He could be in a closet. He can read it. I can barely read here on the set.
2: Jeez. Well, I just see on the screen Tom Brady joining the show tomorrow. Oh, my goodness. Is he going to talk about missiles or no?
0: You know what? I appreciate his passion.
2: He was on fire yesterday.
0: Oh, he was worked up.
2: The Jaden Daniels injury. I mean, he was just like, oh.
0: Yeah. Yeah, so you know what? I Caleb Williams, Tom Brady, Wemby.
2: You think he'll talk about the 2-0 Raiders?
0: We both said this.
2: Why did they draft Mendoza? They don't need Mendoza. They got Kirk Cousins.
0: You and I said this. I know I did. I think you did. This was the first time in 20 years I was really, really into the Raiders. I was like, the owners staying out of it. You got Brady over there on that side. You got smart people in the building. They've got their former quarterback and a veteran quarterback like an Alex Smith to lead them. I mean, they've got sensational high-end talent. I mean, like Max Crosby could solve almost any team's pass rush. I don't know. I just
2: 2-0 without Bowers, I'll say, is impressive. Although they beat the Dolphins, who stink, and the Chargers, who are circling the drain, apparently.
0: In Chicago, it's the Herd.
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0: 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I've seen Spags in that defense carry Mahomes to a Super Bowl. John Elway had a great defense in Terrell Davis. 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Easily the most. He has already got 9 through 2 weeks. But Colin, they have James Cook. Yeah, he's good. 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James Cook's got 42 touchdowns since he arrived. Josh has 4 seasons with that many or more. It's a totally different class.
8: This is The Herd with Colin Cowherd.
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18: Let's talk about those Baltimore Ravens, Colin. Looked so good in the opener against the Colts and then blew a double-digit lead there, up 14-6 at halftime, cruising. And then I don't know what happened in the second half. I got a crazy stat for you, Colin. So they're leading 14-6 at the half. Derrick Henry had 5 carries in the second half. That's it. 5. Well, I don't understand what the game plan was. No Zay Flowers, so they were limited. The Saints kind of stacked the box. We dare Rashad Bateman to beat us. This is a really confounding loss for the Ravens.
19: Well, I picked on this show the Saints to win their division. The Saints are for real. I mean, they took the Lions on the road to overtime and really had opportunities to win the game. From the late second quarter on, they outscored the Ravens here like 21-3.
18: Yeah.
19: They were the dominant team in the second half. Chris Olave, Tyler Shuck, let's just be totally frank here. He looks like a hit.
18: He's playing well. He's
19: a big, strong kid. Now, it's weird because he stayed in college so long. Everybody said, well, he's old. But my take is, whatever age you are, when I draft you, can you give me 4 to 5 good years of elevated play? Tyler Shuck in road games. Baltimore's a hard place to play. Detroit's a hard place to play. And he's getting it to Chris Olave. I think the roster in New Orleans is better than people give it credit for. They're not a big brand. People don't pay attention. We all know who plays for the Eagles or the New York Giants or these high-profile teams. I think New Orleans just has good players that we don't talk about.
18: It's possible. I mean, there was still some question, did Tyler Shuck actually score the game-winning touchdown? You know, it was fourth down right at the goal line. It was unclear to me, but I don't think it matters. This should have been a blowout. This is an 8.5-point spread. And, the model I built said, love the Saints here. I was too much of a wuss to take them. And they come out winning outright. I know a lot of people in Survivor got decimated. All the teasers blown up. To me, this is after the Chargers, this is probably the biggest surprise of yesterday. I mean, Tampa Bay, obviously, but.
19: Well, I would say.
18: Baltimore's a Super Bowl contender, right? They're in your Super Bowl bubble.
19: Yeah.
18: And they just lost to the Saints. At home, no less.
19: Well, there's three teams that appear to be much better than last year. Giants, Bengals, and the third is the Saints. They appear to be a real football
18: Raiders.
19: Team.
18: Raiders have to be in there.
19: Well, there are better. I don't know what their ceiling. I think like Cincinnati and New Orleans and the Giants, I see a pretty high ceiling. I don't know if the Raiders have a high ceiling.
18: I think
19: it's hard to judge when you beat Miami, and it looks like it's hard to judge when you beat the Chargers so far.
18: Yeah, that's a rough one. All right, let's move on to another upset. Listen, shocking upsets the first 2 weeks of the season, and that's Tampa Bay and Baker Mayfield lose to Deshaun Watson. Look at this play by the young kid Boston.
19: Yeah.
18: The young rookie receiver just breaking tackles. Colin, Tampa is down bad. Todd Bowles.

0: In the battle of the Tods here, Bowles versus Monken, he loses. There was a 2-hour rain delay due to lightning in Florida. And then Todd Monken, feeling himself afterward, took a little jab at Mike Tomlin without mentioning Tomlin. Here we go.
1: I thought our guys did a great job of hanging together. We had a couple scuffles Wednesday, which is good. That's awesome. Because guys didn't like it, right? They're a little pissed off, right? You ought to be a little pissed off. Played awful. That wasn't the standard. Browns are going to Browns. F*** that. Okay? So the guys took that to heart.
0: Tomlin made a comment, you know, Browns are going to Browns.
2: Two things. I've said this. I love their GM. I think they have talent. I think Cleveland has players. I think it's easy to dump on people. I've said this with the Jets. Jets have players. Browns have players. Arizona? But so that's Boston was the kid out of Washington. Very high-end receiver. Concepcion. They've got talent.
0: Yeah.
2: The second thing is, and I think you've noticed this, since Liam Cohen and Dave Canales have left Baker, Baker's ad-libbing too much. Baker's running too much. It's like, bro, you're not Lamar Jackson. You're not Caleb Williams. You're not Josh Allen. You're not even Brock Purdy. Like, stop running around. I feel like Baker's just sort of ad-libbing way too much. Now, Baker may say that's because of protection issues. And maybe, as you pointed out, maybe it is Mike Evans. Baker does not trust in the red zone his guys. But when you watch this game, that is the most comfortable Deshaun Watson has looked as a quarterback since he arrived in Cleveland. He was good.
0: I can't believe how drastically different he was than... Remember last week he looked scared against Jacksonville? And in this one he was confident, winning from the pocket. We have his stats, Colin. He's been pretty impressive for the season. It's only two games, but if you look completion percentage, now a lot of this is skewed toward yesterday's games. See the note at the bottom. He does not have a 400-yard, 5-touchdown game yet this season. Obviously, he talked about that this week.
2: But he's got targets. They're open.
0: It's a good bounce back.
2: There's two teams in this league that we don't think are good. They just need the right either quarterback coach. Jets and Cleveland. Plenty of guys. Both those teams have drafted very well. The Jets' offensive talent is good. We don't know if they love the quarterback or the coach, but Cleveland can play. I predicted they're going to win 5 or 6 games. They're going to play themselves out of the Arch Manning sweepstakes. They beat Green Bay last year. Like, they've got too many good players.
0: Yeah. Final story is Drew Lock filling in for your guys, Sammy Darnold. Ugh. And Drew Lock, look at this route by JSN. Oh my gosh, just picture perfect. He went crazy, 3 touchdowns. I don't understand how JSN, you know, the game plan is we've got to stop this guy. Bracket him, double, whatever you want to do. And look, I mean, these are wide open pitch and catch. This is embarrassing. Drew Lock looks competent. When you're just throwing it to JSN, who's wide open, Drew Lock looks like he's filling in admirably. Seahawks now 2-0, thumped the Cardinals. This was competitive for a quarter and a half, maybe.
2: So they lose Kenneth Walker, who's been great. Run game still fine. Well, Price, the rookie out of Notre Dame.
0: He had a bad fumble.
2: He did.
0: Yeah.
2: But it's just, again, they fill in holes because they draft so well.
0: So McDonald, I think the Seahawks are something like 25 and 5 in their last 30 games.
2: Mike McDonald is 16-2 as a road coach.
0: I'm just telling you guys, like, there's some gambling truisms. At this point, do not bet against the Seahawks. They just don't. They're just too good right now. McDonald is freaking dialing up some stuff. I don't know, man. And people can't guard JSN. This is 2 games in a row he's going crazy. Well, you know he's an elite receiver. Come on. It can't be that hard, Cullen.
2: Yeah, I think it is. I think he's the best route runner in the league.
0: I'll give up anything. I'll give you carries for Price, light boxes, whatever you want. I'm not letting this guy cook me for 80-yard touchdowns. Come on. Crazy.
2: J-Mac with the news.
3: Well, that's the news.
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3: The Herd Lie News.
2: Hold on here, J-Mac. Little sourcing. I got to stay abreast on this Caleb Williams story. Okay. All right.
0: Was it now hangnail going to keep him out some more time? What's going on?
2: Boy, this is outrageous.
0: He stubbed his toe on a Lego or something last night. What's going on?
2: I mean, this is where you want to go. Okay.
0: Well, we've all been there. We all are getting old. Caleb's still in his early 20s. Hamstring, my friend.
2: Well, everybody's got a different threshold.
0: Tom Brady can talk toughness tomorrow on the show. How many games he miss with a hammy?
2: severe

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4: So, listen, fans, teams go on losing streak. Fans know you can't trade all the players, so fans love to fire coaches. You got Ohio State would lose a game. Ryan Day's terrible. I mean, he's losing to, like, Georgia and Michigan for a while. That was it. Beating everybody else, winning 85% of his games. So I tend to be the coach defender. When I bail on a coach, it's usually for the same reason. It's that he can't even get his side of the ball right. Again, I don't expect D'Amico Ryans in Houston to solve C.J. Stroud. It's not his field of expertise. I mean, Bill Belichick hired Matt Patricia as an offensive coordinator, right? Like, I don't expect Andy Reid to solve a secondary issue for the Chiefs. But Matt LaFleur is an offensive coach. Green Bay is making mistakes that, like, poorly coached offenses make. They have the most penalties in the league, 25. That's insane. A lot of them on offense. They can't run the ball. They're awful in the red zone. And they can't solve their talented quarterback's inconsistency. They don't do anything right offensively. Yesterday, they came out against the Jets, first three series, three and out, three and out, three and out. Inexcusable for an offensive coach. That's the scripted stuff. So they were the best team in New York for most of the day. I don't think there's any question. They had a long drive in the second half. Finally, they had a good fourth quarter. But to me, they trailed 17-7. You cannot, and I think the Jets do have talent. So let's not make fun of the Jets. The Jets are going to be a tough out for some teams here, it looks like. If Geno doesn't throw a ton of picks, which he is prone to do. But again, I am the coach defender. I am not anti-coaches. I defend D'Amico Ryans every week, and their offense has been garbage for 3 years. This offense is so bad. It's uninspiring. It's not creative. There's no physicality to it. This looks like a locker room that's tuned out some of what the coach is saying. The penalties. I mean, this was the first team since 1941 to have over 100 yards in penalties and under 200 yards of offense and win. I mean, that thing was, and this is a corner TV game to start. You knew it wasn't going to be a masterpiece. But, I mean, it's just, can they do anything? I mean, Jordan Love has talent. We know Jordan Love's talented. Well, it's the circumstances. They don't have this. Kevin O'Connell is picking names out of a hat to figure out who quarterback last year, and they had a winning record. Mike Vrabel got a team with a young quarterback, kind of an average receiving core, and a bad O-line to a Super Bowl. That's a coach's job, to figure out the circumstances. I mean, yesterday, like 15 really high-end players got hurt. Jaden Daniels is hurt. Caleb's hurt. It's Ben Johnson's job.

0: offensive side, this is Matt LaFleur's offense. This is Jordan Love. They've been together for years. Like, it's like Zach Taylor and Joe Burrow. Like, they've been together for years. You're not making new stuff up. Like, Joe knows the audibles. Joe knows the offense. So does Jordan Love. So, you know, it's coaches in the NFL are like engineers. You got to solve problems. Seattle is the outlying roster. Like, oh, it's young. It's always healthy. They've got two of everything. That's an exception. Philadelphia's roster. That's an exception. I mean, last year, all beat up, Kyle Shanahan figured out a way to win games with Mac Jones. With Mac Jones and backup offensive linemen. Kyle Shanahan figured out the ways to win 12 games. it's like a magician. So something's up in Green Bay. Again, I don't cover the team daily and weekly, but the coaches aren't hearing what the coach is preaching or the sermon's wrong. Hour number three on a Monday next. 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
2: Bears quarterback Caleb Williams on Sunday went down on a non-contact injury that saw him writhing in pain, and he had to be taken away on a cart. Now on Monday, head coach Ben Johnson says that Williams pulled a hamstring and he will be week to week. NFL insider Tom Pelissero says the test came back and he avoided major injury to his hamstring area. Eagles running back Saquon Barkley left the game against the Titans with a stinger, pinched nerve in his neck. He did come back to play the rest of the game, but he is set for an MRI on Monday. The hope is that it is a minor injury. The Clippers have named LA-based lawyer John Gibson as the franchise interim governor and CEO. The NBA has approved the move. Steve Ballmer and the other governors are serving suspensions from team activities. And retiring baseball star Justin Verlander is penciled in for his final major league start on Saturday as the Tigers take on the Pirates. It will be his first home start for Detroit since 2017. I'm Chris Perfett.
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5: 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I mean, Jared Goff was broken, and McVay solved it.
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5: Okay, here we go. Tonight, Rams hosting the New York Giants. Giants were nearly perfect in week one. First Rams game since that debacle, that mess against the Niners in Melbourne. So a great Monday night football game tonight. Can't wait to watch it. Albert Breer stops by this hour. So last night was fantastic. 33-30, Chiefs over the Colts in overtime. A little controversy late. It had everything you want. Interesting quarterback play. Chiefs now 2-0. Patrick Mahomes has always been surrounded by great coaches, good owners, GM, weapons. He's never had that all-purpose three down running back that he has now. Since he came into the league, there's been 100 instances of guys rushing for 1,000 yards. 100. He's had none of them. In the last couple of years, because great quarterbacks get paid, when they get paid, there's holes in their roster. And Kansas City didn't have any bigger hole than running back. Mahomes, the last couple of years, has been a life preserver, and this boat was sinking. Offensively, efficiency went downhill. In the peak years when they won three Super Bowls, 2019 to 2024, they did almost everything well. I mean, they could go over the top. Kelsey was in his prime. Spags' defense was humming. They had great corners. They were 22nd in rushing. He's never had this. And here's the thing. Kenneth Walker gives you two things. Number one, not only does he give you a toughness and physicality, but he's a home run threat. They've never had that. It's like now they have a diversity of offense. It's like when LeBron developed a three-point shot. Oh, wait, Kansas City can do that too? And I think you're noticing this. You used to be able the last couple of years to cheat on Travis Kelce. Travis Kelce never felt open the last 2 to 3 years. He had 9 catches last night, over 100 yards. The first 2 weeks of the season, you can't cheat on Kansas City's offense. So Kelce looks open. So now you have this diversity. They can go over the top. It's a changeup. They have a new identity. I mean, that Kansas City had a very distinct identity for most of this dynasty. One, Spags got the most possible out of his defensive talent, even if they had to move off some guys because of Mahomes' salary. And offensively, they were explosive. They could run past you. They couldn't run through you. That's changed. They are now a physical run-first team. And the Patriots did this for years. When Brady came into the league, it was defense winning Super Bowls. The Randy Moss years, they got explosive. They were very tight end-centric for a while with Gronk and the late Aaron Hernandez. Brady's last Super Bowl in New England, they were a run team. That was a run team, 15 yards, fourth and rush touchdowns. So New England kept reinventing itself on both sides of the ball. You always got good special teams and the Belichick super smart defense, but Brady had the over-the-top years, the tight end years, the conservative early years, and then the running team and Edelman.

0: in light years. So this is what Kansas City is doing as a person, as a company, as a team. You got to keep reinventing yourself. Like Sean McVay is like, I like Jared Goff. We got to a Super Bowl. We got to get more powerful at quarterback. We reinvented their offense. I mean, remember a couple of years ago when the Rams went to Seattle to open against Pete Carroll, I think was still there, and they literally had an entirely new offense. You got to keep doing this. So, and I think one of the big beneficiaries here is Travis Kelce. He looks like he's back in his prime. You can't cheat anymore. So there, now they can go deep. You still get the Mahomes skill, ad-lib talent. They can go off script. They can bully you and get the home run from the running back position. And about 3 years ago, everybody was lamenting, what has happened to the running back position? The number one acquisition of this offseason so far through 2 weeks is Kenneth Walker, and they got him at a discount. You can get even Saquon Barkley. You can get running backs relative to the rest of the skill positions at really good prices. So this Kansas City team, this is the first iteration of, it's going to be a physical team. They're going to be run first, and passing is the off-speed stuff. And we have not seen that version of this team. Here's Mahomes, who's excited after.
1: It's fun for me. I mean, just because, like I said, it just him running the ball, our offensive line driving up the ball the way that they're driving off, it's making defenses have to account for that. I mean, if not, we're going to run the ball for 200 yards or whatever we did the week before. And so you want to be able to do it all. And we showcased today that we can throw the ball down the field. We can play action. We can do that stuff. And we can also still run the ball.
0: All right. Take a deep breath. Caleb Williams is going to be back in a few weeks. The NFL, Roger Goodell, television executives, the city of Chicago, the Bears locker room. Everybody except the Vikings and the Lions and the Packers breathed a sigh of relief. Caleb Williams is more than just a really good quarterback. The NFL has two quarterbacks in the entire league playing on Thanksgiving and Christmas. Josh Allen and Caleb Williams. Two, not even Mahomes. They understand it. He has given juice to a classic big city, big brand franchise, a blue blood. By the way, Jalen Brunson did this. When you have a blue blood like the New York Knicks, and they not only have a star in Jalen Brunson, but he's great and saves his best for the fourth quarter, for the fourth period, you got something spectacular, elevated the whole league. So when Caleb gets hurt yesterday, that's not just a quarterback getting hurt. Brunson and Caleb are big city, dead brands. Now the Knicks and now the Bears have juice. And, you know, so despite his youth, they led the NFL in scrambles. Now people are freaking out. I'm hearing this. Well, he cried. Well, he screamed. Folks, remember when Wemby cried during a regular season loss? And I said, I'm for authentic. I don't care. When you're as generationally gifted as Caleb or LeBron or Wemby or Mahomes and Josh Allen, you're not carrying a team. You're carrying a league. LeBron were carrying cities, franchises, teammates, coaches, the league, Nikes, Gatorades. And these guys are kids. Emote, brother. Whatever it takes, however it lands. I don't care, Wemby. When Wemby went and said, I want to dominate the All-Star game. Jokic is like, no thanks. Wemby's like, I'm going to be the greatest player ever. LeBron wanted to dominate the All-Star game. Wemby wanted to dominate the All-Star game. They're not carrying Cleveland and San Antonio. They're carrying the league. That's what a Josh Allen is. That's what a Caleb Williams is. That's what Tiger Woods was for golf, right? Like, so if we ask a lot of our athletes, I got gray hair. You're asking a 23-year-old, a 24-year-old, a 25-year-old. You're the most. Yesterday, when he got hurt, my staff's hanging around downtown Chicago. The city was in a bad mood. Like, the city was depressed. This is a franchise that's never had a 4,000-yard quarterback. That's insane. I mean, it's, by the way, this out this morning, Tom Pelissero. Caleb avoided any major injury to the hamstring. Test confirmed today. The team isn't even ruling out next Monday's game against the Eagles.

0: a massive sigh of relief. Colin, what's he crying about? Because Caleb Williams knows he has changed the calculus in the city. Okay, and he's never been hurt in his career. He never gets hurt. Yesterday he got hurt, he threw picks. That never happens. So, like, I'm sorry, I don't care if it's Fernando Mendoza with the Raiders, who you guys think is cringy. I don't care if it's Caleb Williams crying or it's Wemby being furious and emotional after an NBA regular season loss. Emote. Don't internalize it. It's sports. They're artists. They're kids. He's Caleb Williams, the most famous guy in the city. I mean, do you understand how big Michael Jordan was in this city? We got one. We got potentially the Michael of football of the city. There's a lot on his shoulders. Bears are going to be okay. Keep your fingers crossed. Got the backup for a week. It'll be good. Their backup's not bad. He can move the chains. J-Mac's just having a field day with a little discomfort in Chicago as Caleb was running for the winning touchdown.
1: So I'm looking at the line. Do you want to guess the line for Bears? Who are they playing this week, by the way?
0: Philly.
1: Oh dear. So it's in Chicago, Monday Night Football. It was pick 'em last week.
0: I say it'll be the Bears plus 3.5.
1: Oh, that's a good guess. It's basically 3.5, a juice 3, but a 3.5. You going to ride with Bajent against the Super Bowl MVP, Jalen Hurts?
0: Yeah, he's getting all the snaps. Just like when you get the snaps, when Drew Locke got all the snaps this week with a really good offense, Drew Locke was good. This guy gets all the snaps this week. They're gonna beat Philadelphia.
1: That's all it is. Bajent just needs the snaps in practice. That's gonna beat Philly.
0: Here was Ben Johnson today, Chicago radio update on Caleb.
2: It sounds like it's week to week, but we'll likely miss some time. He's tough, and he comes back from these types of things, I think, better than the average human being. So we'll see.
1: So Colin, if we're being honest, his superpower is the escapability. He looked like Usain Bolt running around against the Panthers. Do you want to rush him back with a hamstring injury?
0: No, I wouldn't.
1: His strength? No. So he's going to miss probably 3 weeks.
0: Well,
1: there's no way he's missing 1 week and he's back. That would be silly. And then you run the risk of like Jaden Daniels last year. Remember? He had the arm, comes back first game, I think first half against the Vikings, gets drilled, done for the season. Like, you got to be cautious. This is your franchise guy, right?
0: I agree. I think if you could, who do they play? Give me the Bears schedule. What does it look like right here?
1: So the Bears have the Eagles this week on Monday Night Football. Then they host my New York football Jets. Hey, why don't you fly me out there, bit high roller, for Jets Bears? That could be fun. Followed by at the Packers. That's a loss at Lambeau. And then you don't even need him for the Falcons game. You could win that one. But you probably bring him back for the Patriots game on Thursday Night Football, right?
0: Yeah, I mean, I
1: or Seattle. I mean, things could get squirrely pretty quickly for the Bears after you lose to the Eagles. They're not beating the Eagles with Bajent. Okay, that's just not happening.
0: Well, I went 5-0 this week. You may want to listen to me a lot more.
1: He's riding high, ladies and gentlemen. Look at that grin. He's so giddy, except Caleb is down for the count.
0: Back-to-back school season. 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
2: 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Caleb Williams is going to be back in a few weeks. The NFL, television executives, the city of Chicago, the Bears locker room. Everybody except the Vikings and the Lions and the Packers breathed a sigh of relief. Caleb Williams is more than just a really good quarterback. The NFL has two quarterbacks in the entire league playing on Thanksgiving and Christmas. Josh Allen and Caleb Williams. Two, not even Mahomes. They understand it. He has given juice to a classic big city, big brand franchise, a blue blood. So when Caleb gets hurt yesterday, that's not just a quarterback getting hurt. Well, he screamed. Folks, remember when Wemby cried during a regular season loss? And I said, I'm for authentic.
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10: You ever had a team you can't figure them out? The two teams I can't figure out right now, the Chargers offense, I thought Mike McDaniel was going to take him to another level. I can't figure it out. And USC's defense. I mean, they got all these five-star guys. They've spent millions of dollars on the defensive line. When they play at home, they look unbelievable. They go to Rutgers. Rutgers can't move the ball against anybody. And Rutgers is up and down the field. I can't figure it out. I think it's the criticism of Lincoln Riley. Unlike the Packers, who have an offensive coach too, they do everything well offensively. They lead the nation in passing since Lincoln Riley arrived. They can run the football. They've got depth. The offensive line protects the quarterbacks. Jaden Maiava didn't play as well as he's played recently. He was a little off, but it's a very, very young offense. There's true freshmen all over the offense. So I thought the offense would have kind of a skittish week, be a little off. It's very, very young, true freshman, 18-year-old guys on the field. It was the defense, which has, you know, it's got some older players on it. Oh, it's terrible. I don't have an answer for it. I think it's cultural. Like, and they've got games this year at Indiana, forget it. At Penn State, good luck. I think they have another one in the Midwest somewhere, but it is hard to explain. Rutgers can't move the ball against literally anybody. UMass. And they are up and down the field. No idea. Just, you know, and it's, again, I don't expect C.J. Stroud to solve the Texans' offense. Am I supposed to believe as a head coach Lincoln Riley can tackle? I mean, he's run through, what is this, one, two? It's a third defensive coordinator. It's the same problems. I mean, is it because of this offense? It's finesse and it creates a culture that's soft. That's what everybody seems to say. J-Mac with the news.
11: No.
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14: Start with the Cincinnati Bengals. Can't call them the Bungles no more, Colin. They got a defense. And yeah. They're 2-0. Forget about the Zach Taylor September woes. When you got Joe Burrow chucking to Ja'Marr Chase, that touchdown catch was spectacular.
10: 8 sacks. Chase had two fumbles.
14: Yeah, I mean, this defense is really cooking. Now, I thought week one was more Baker Mayfield just screwing it up. And you could argue week two was Houston, no Nico Collins. So you don't need the safety way back there. So the safety's cheating up in the box. And now you got Montgomery and Woody Marks, 14 carries for 18 yards.
10: Here's the best part. Cincinnati didn't play well and went to Houston and dominated. They didn't play particularly well. I don't think Cincinnati played great in week one and won convincingly.
14: Man.
10: So listen, you can go buy a defense. It's hard to buy an offense because yes. Offensive players are expensive. So if you go buy a quarterback and a star receiver, it gobbles up a lot of your cap space. But you can go get an interior D lineman. You can go get a safety. You can go get Mike linebackers. You can buy a defense and sprinkle it around with multiple players. And their defense, Dexter Lawrence is great. He had an off year in New York. They found him expendable. That probably motivated him because he's been spectacular so far.
14: Yeah, they've been outstanding. And I will just say, I know there's a lot of consternation in Houston right now. Oh my gosh, Stroud stinks, season over. I have no concern with those guys. That division remains a joke. We know the Titans are not good, right? We know the Colts 0-2. Who's the other? Jaguars 1-1. I think Houston could still rebound and will win the division.
10: Well, that division you can win being great on one side of the ball. Usually you got to do both in this sport, but you can be a great offensive or defensive team and win this division.
14: Hey, so I went to Vegas, you know, before the season, and I made two bets on last undefeated team. One of them was Ravens, who just lost. The other was Bengals. And the Bengals odds were good. Multiple steak dinners on me if the Bengals come through with this one, Colin. I'm just, you look at the schedule, I don't know if we have to

0: trying to call it up with
1: the
0: speed.
1: They only threw for 280 yards yesterday and won convincingly.
0: And Chase Brown is solid. So look at this. They are going to be favored against the Steelers, the Jaguars, the Dolphins, then the bye, and then the Ravens week seven. I don't know how many teams are going to be undefeated at that point. And if you get by the Ravens, Tennessee and Atlanta and Pittsburgh, I mean, there's a world where Cincinnati's like 9-0, 10-0. Look at that. Washington, Saints. Keep an eye on this Bengals team, Colin.
1: Yeah.
0: Very dangerous. All right, let's move on. Hey, let's go to college football. Your guy, Lane Kiffin. Boy, he was laying an egg big time against Ole Miss. And then they rallied. It was actually a really good game. Unbelievable atmosphere.
1: Yeah. Second half was fun.
0: Second half was very fun. Trinidad Chambliss is a baller. And after the game, everybody wanted to know Lane's thoughts. Here he is talking about the animosity in the stadium.
2: I would have said that in a win or a loss. You know, that was really emotional driving in on the buses for a lot of reasons. And I'm not saying this because I also would have said this anyway, since you asked. And it was just really a lot of emotions of gratefulness for this place and for the 6 years. Went well beyond football.
1: Yeah. I mean, Trinidad Chambliss is going to make a lot of defenses real. He is, is he a Sunday? He'll get drafted somewhere. He's just too spectacular.
0: That's the question. So to me, in college, he's starting to give shades of Tommy Frazier, Tim Tebow. Just an awesome player, right? You can't put him in a box. What is he? And, I mean, of these throws he's making, Colin, I'm sitting here like, shucks, if the Jets are drafting in the second round and he's available, I'll take him. I don't know that I'd take him first round. Would you? I mean, he's like 5'10". I don't know what he's going to measure at the combine.
1: Yeah, I mean, we know that these smaller quarterbacks can flourish in college. Mm-hmm. I will say this, Bryce Young, with this offensive staff, Carolina's gone out and paid for and drafted large receivers, Coker, T-Mac, LeGarrette. Like, they've gone out and gotten a huge wide receiving core in Carolina. And Darren Waller, the tight end, is a massive target. And for smaller Bryce Young, he can see him. He can get it to him. So Bryce Young, it's how you build around him. Do you build an offense that's multiple? Does he have an offensive coach that can work around some of the realities of a 5'10 quarterback? But, I mean, there are very few perfect quarterbacks. Josh Allen, big, strong moves. That's
0: but
1: everybody's
0: even when
1: got
0: he was coming out of Wyoming, I know some people liked him, but come on. The guy threw for like 80 yards against Iowa. Okay, like,
1: I know.
0: He was flawed. I will just say Ole Miss is a big trap spot this week at Florida. They are underdogs in this game, coming off the emotional LSU win. It's actually a good college football slate. I had a great Saturday, so I'm
1: very
0: looking at the card.
1: Oh, no. Oregon to USC.
0: So USC was in a look-ahead spot. I know you're bashing them for the Rutgers thing. They weren't thinking about Piscataway. They're thinking about the Ducks coming home. I think I like USC. It's early. We'll get to it. Final
1: what's the
0: story,
1: line?
0: Colin.
1: Yeah, what's the line on that?
0: I haven't checked at this moment. Let's go to the final story, and that's Aaron Donald makes his triumphant return to the National Football League tonight with the Rams. We're still waiting on word on Puka Nacua due to the hip injury. He is a game-time decision. It's come off to 7 at 6.5.
1: What happens if the Giants win? What are we going to do? I mean, this is fascinating. The Giants, I mean, if you look at their edge rushers, if you look at Scadaboo and his ability to control the clock, I mean, the weakness for the Giants is they could use another corner. But if Puka doesn't play, that kind of plays into their favor.
0: Yeah.
1: My take is McVay off a loss with extra time. That's one of the safest bets. Like Andy Reid off a bye, McVay off a loss. You know, they're offensive coaches. I mean, even Carolina off a loss last year and this year. Carolina with their offensive coach and those targets has been a pretty tough out. My guess is this Rams are the side here. The number's big, but the Rams are the side.
0: And there is some data on these East Coast teams traveling to the West Coast in primetime. I think the last nine, something like 0-8-1 if you're into trends. So, yeah, I'm with you. I'll take the Rams favored by 6.5. I think they get it done. And if they don't, we can officially cancel the SoFi Super Bowl between the Chargers and Rams. Remember 3 weeks ago, that was like, could that happen? Chargers-Rams Super Bowl at SoFi. Now it's like, are you kidding me?
1: The mess. J-Mac with the news.
3: Well, that's the news.
4: And thanks for stopping by.
3: The Herd Lie News.
1: Yeah, it is You know, and there's also this with the Chargers. Maybe they're just not as good. I mean, their guard, center guard situation.

0: It's a mess. I mean, Trey Harris is a decent receiver. Is he a two or a three? If Ladd McConkey's not available or banged up, what do they have at wide receiver? Defensively, Derwin James gets banged up. He's their most talented guy. So, I mean, it's just maybe the personnel's not as good as we think. Here's Matt Hasselbeck on what he's seeing.
1: In the NFL, there was a saying, say no to too cute. You can get too cute, you know, like just, not a good product out there. When you start out 0-2, you kind of get punched in the mouth. You have a really uncomfortable week of practice after that second game and you get things fixed. And the way you get them fixed is you do simplify. And that's what they got to do. There's too many smart people, too talented of a quarterback, and he's making plays. Like he's making some plays, but the balls, you can't win games with fumbling the ball six times and playing as sloppy as they played.
0: Yeah. It's, we always say in week one, like my blazing five, I'm flying blind here. Then by week two, I thought New England would get it right. That was one of my favorite plays. I thought there's certain things. San Francisco is healthy and physical and intentional. There are some teams you see, you're like, yeah, that's like, I think the Saints now, I've seen them twice on the road. That's a pretty good football team. Tyler Shuck can play. I don't know how great they are, but in their division, certainly Carolina and the Saints look like playoff teams. There are some things you can identify and there are other things you just can't. And the number one can't is the Chargers right now. Albert Breer is now joining us live Monday morning quarterback. All right, let's start with Caleb Williams. So I was defending him. I'm like, listen, he's not just carrying the Bears. He's carrying Chicago. The city's been bad in sports forever. The Bears have been terrible at quarterback. He's an emotional player. He was at USC. The knock on him was he was a little bit moody. I thought that was a fair criticism. Yeah. So people are free. They're like, oh, he's screaming. He's covering his head. It's a hamstring pull. My take is young, when you're in your young 20s, you're an emotional kid. Give me authentic. I mean, Fernando Mendoza, people think it's cringy. I'm like, I like it. That's who he is. But I imagine you've talked to people around the league that are there some eye rolls on the kind of reaction by Caleb for a slight hamstring pull?
2: I mean, sure. And, you know, all the different things online that you and I have both seen have been passed around. So it's not like, you know, people in the NFL are completely blind to what's happening out there either. I'd say this, though. I mean, Colin, if you want to go back to when he was at USC, I think there was a game where he climbed in the stands and went and saw his mom or something. Right. Wasn't that right?
0: Yeah.
2: I mean, like, it didn't seem to affect his NFL outcome then, right? Like, because he went into the draft after that. He went first overall. He had a tough first year and then a great second year. And I just think it's a different generation of player. He's actually the first pick in the first draft class that had kids in it that went through college completely in the NIL era, you know? That's right. So that means the kids who came out of high school in 2021. So his full college experience was an NIL experience. And they're just different types of kids, you know? And the thing I actually sort of respect about Caleb, and I don't know if you've noticed this being around him, I don't think he cares what anyone thinks.
0: Right.
2: Like, I think it's actually genuine. Like, I think it's a lot of guys say they don't give a crap what this person or that person thinks. I actually believe it with Caleb. Like, I think he's just himself and he's going to be himself. And, you know, I actually sort of respect that about him. Now, does that mean I haven't laughed at some of the things I've seen on Twitter today? No, but I do think that that's what it is. He's not going to hold back, you know, because he wants to create some appearance for someone.
0: Yeah, that's why I can't get J-Mac's attention. He's been laughing at all the memes and stuff today on the internet. Okay, so I said, the media is pretty good, but fans want to fire all the coaches because you can't fire a team. Let's just fire the coach. Ryan Day loses a game. He's a bum. It's like, no, he lost to Georgia a couple years ago. It's fine. So I'm a coach defender, and I've always said this. Are you getting your side of the ball right? I don't expect D'Amico Ryans to solve C.J. Stroud. Like, that's not his expertise. Right. I mean, hell, Belichick hired Matt Patricia to run his offense. These guys can be tone deaf. But Green Bay's offense, they don't do anything right. Third down, red zone, run game, O-line. You're an offensive coach. Jordan Love is talented. Okay, some of this stuff, Matt, like I need you to solve. I watch Kevin O'Connell pick a quarterback out of a hat last year.

0: and win. I mean, I know that Green Bay is not going to fire him, but this feels like some of these players have tuned out. Their penalties, Albert, are brutal. I mean, the offense is just bad everywhere. Why can't I blame the coach?
1: Oh, you can. And I think, you know, now we're coming to a different stage of all of this where we're now well into Jordan Love's second contract. And so that's going to cost you in some different areas. And when a quarterback does get that second contract, it's going to be how can he lift up the team around him? How does, can his coach lift up the team around him? So there are going to be some things that aren't going to be ideal. You don't have depth behind Josh Jacobs at running back, which is why you're in the position you're in. Yeah. You're going with a younger player at left tackle, and Jordan Morgan, who's been playing guard the last couple of years, was a first-round pick. You may not have ideal depth behind Tucker Kraft as he works back from his ACL. What do you have in the pass rush other than Micah Parsons? And Micah Parsons is out for at least a month. It's, you know, I think that it really is critical for the Packers that they got the win yesterday, because I think the optics of losing to the Jets after what happened in Minnesota in week one would have been really, really bad. But I do think that there are just some growing pains here. You know, now like he's going into this, he doesn't have the depth at receiver anymore. And, you know, we'll see. They paid Watson, they paid Reed. Did they get right in paying those two guys over Wicks and Dobbs? Can Matthew Golden play like a first-round pick? How long will it be until Kraft is really the game-wrecking force that he was at points last year before he got hurt? What are we going to get from Micah Parsons? You have to be a problem solver when you've got a big, expensive quarterback. You know, the quarterback has to be a problem solver and the head coach has to be a problem solver. So I'm with you on that. I think there were some good signs down the stretch that they figured it out at the end of the game. They got some more out of Lucas Van Ness, which was huge for them in getting after Geno Smith. But, I mean, the Jets also aren't one of the teams that's going to be standing at the end. So I think we give them credit for surviving, but it's still a we'll see on how good they're going to be.
0: You know, through the years, I've called it the Green Bay quarterback syndrome. There's no owner, so you have much more autonomy.
1: Yeah.
0: And both Favre and Aaron Rodgers, like, where are they going the offseason? Who knows? You know, like, you don't have anybody to answer to. Like, Aaron Rodgers is like, I don't want any motion in the offense. And so in Green Bay, they didn't run a lot of motion in the offense. So the Mike McCarthy brings in Aaron Rodgers. They're now running the least motion in the league. Well, okay, like, sorry, but the league's using more motion and more shifts. Pittsburgh's doing none of it. He won't throw the ball deep because he doesn't want to get hit. That didn't help yesterday. New England's a good football team. Right. Pittsburgh's not. It's, you know, I guess I look at it. I defended him last year because the Steelers.
1: It's a tough watch, though, is what you're saying.
0: Oh, God, it's awful. Outside of Atlanta, it's impossible to watch. And this is sort of the Green Bay Aaron, like, I'm not doing motion. I'm not throwing the ball deep, but McCarthy's not going to throw it. You know, he's not going to throw him in front of a train here, but how much is Aaron here? Just, hey, this has been developed for years. I'm going to do what I want to do in the offseason. I'm going to do what I want to do with the offense.
1: Yeah. Well, there are a few things, I mean, that are in play there. First of all, you're right. Like, they use less motion because that's the way Aaron's always wanted it. When Matt LaFleur got there, he had to adjust his offense, which was very motion heavy. You know, what he was coming from and having, you know, worked under, you know, Kyle Shanahan and Sean McVay. And even when he called it in Tennessee under Mike Vrabel, to like being more static. And when the guy's the best quarterback in the league, you can do that, right? Because that allows him to see the defense. That allows him to use the defense's rules against him. But, you know, it does make it a little bit more difficult for your receivers to get open. And so if you don't have guys that can get open on their own, does that create an issue? You know, Aaron Rodgers can't move the way that he used to be able to move. So the clock's going to be faster and you're not going to have as much time to get the ball downfield. And, you know, as you were just kind of going through that, Colin, I sort of thought about Peyton Manning at the end, right? And there were a couple of throws that, because they didn't look physically impressive, I saw Manning make his last year in Denver when his arm was shot, where it was like when somebody took me through him, it was like the most impressive thing I've ever seen, because he literally saw it 2 seconds ahead because he had to, you know, he had to be that perfect. He had to be that ahead of everybody to get the ball there in time without the defense getting his hands on it. I sort of think when these guys get older, the margins get tighter and it becomes tougher to do things their way. And I feel like that's sort of where Pittsburgh is right now. For it to work for Pittsburgh, the receivers need to be really good and the protection needs to hold up because he

0: can't get himself out of trouble the way that he used to be able to, and because you're not doing as many things to free the receivers up. You know, yesterday for DK Metcalf, it meant Christian Gonzalez being on him all day, and you couldn't do as much to get him off of that matchup, to work him in different parts of the field. And so, like, I think that all that stuff plays into to some of the things that limit you and how much better Aaron has to be at what he does really well at his age.
1: You know, I want to throw this out there. It hasn't been discussed because it's the Cleveland Browns, but I've been saying for the last couple of years, I think Andrew Berry drafts about as well as anybody. I thought his first five picks in this draft were sensational. And I watched him yesterday. I watched Deshaun outperform Baker. It's really interesting. Is that Baker, now Liam Cohen's gone, Dave Canales is gone, and Baker's like kind of ad-libbing a lot, like running a lot. And it's like, this goes to kind of my theory on this, like, unless you're Josh Allen or Mahomes, like, where you land as a quarterback. Think about this, Albert. We didn't like Bryce Young, and we loved C.J. Stroud 2 years ago. Carolina built an offensive culture with an offensive coach. Houston has a defensive coach, defensive culture. Today, I like Bryce more than C.J. Stroud, and I think C.J. is really talented. Like, I watch Baker Mayfield now. They just gave him a huge contract. There's something on that staff that doesn't work. He was outplayed by Deshaun yesterday.
0: I think a lot of it is like what's around him, though, too. You know, I mean, Mike Evans is gone. Chris Godwin isn't what he was. They need Emeka Abuka to be a number one receiver. Is he? I'm not sure. You know, so there are just, I think, questions around the quarterback now that put him in that position. And I mean, look, like, there is a toll that's taken from what you said, which is that now he's in his fourth offensive system in 4 years, you know, and having Zach Robinson coming in and running the offense there. So, like, what does that mean for Baker long-term? I'm not sure. But I think a big piece of it's going to have to be the offensive line playing up to the investment that the Bucs have made in it. They've invested a lot of money in that offensive line. So that offensive line's got to play up to that level. And then it's going to be Emeka Abuka evolving into a number one receiver, Bucky Irving continuing to run the ball well. Like, those things need to be right about Baker. I don't know that Baker has ever been the kind of quarterback that's going to, like, pull you out of the fire.
1: Right.
0: If things are good around him, I think he's a really good quarterback. And I think that, you know, when you're looking at his performance now versus where it was 2 years ago, when he still had Evans, when Godwin was still at the peak of his powers, when Liam Cohen was calling the plays, and the difference, I think, is really environment. And oftentimes that's what it is in situations like this.
1: Okay, explain the Chargers, because they're doing nothing well. My take is, did Mike McDaniel complicate the offense? You've got receivers ending up in the same spot. You've got the ball hike hitting motion guys. Herbert looks lost. They're not picking up blitzes at all in the interior offensive line. Do they just not have the talent? Did we overvalue their talent?
0: I think at receiver, they're still a work in progress. That's for sure, right? Like, what is Ladd McConkey 3 years in? We'll see. Trey Harris, second year guy, they got high hopes for. He played relatively well yesterday. What's Quentin Johnston, you know, now playing for a contract? So they've got questions at receiver. They've got questions, you know, at tight end with some of the moving pieces in that tight end room now. What would alarm me a little bit is the bedrock of every great Mike McDaniel offense has been the run game. And there's a reason why Kyle Shanahan entrusted Mike McDaniel with the run game in San Francisco. That's his expertise. And what has Jim Harbaugh always had? A great run game. And so that's what concerns me more than anything else. Like, the quarterback receiver chemistry and a new offense, maybe that could take a game or two. You know, maybe that takes a little while. What I'm a little worried about is, like, why haven't they been more dominant running the ball? Like, because that's supposed to be their ethos. That's where their investment is. They draft Joe Alt when they already had Rashawn Slater in the roster. They took a running back last year in the first round in Omarion Hampton to be, you know, the Frank Gore for Jim Harbaugh in San Francisco or in Los Angeles. Why isn't that area of the game better? Like, that would be my biggest question, because I would say that a Mike McDaniel offense, a Jim Harbaugh offense, and they are different, you know, and kind of how they've structured it in the past. But one thing those two have in common, the bedrock of their best offenses have always come in the run game, and it's just not there right now.
1: Hey, how about finally, minute left here, 90 seconds. Travis Kelce looks 26. For the last 2 years, you kept saying to yourself, he's never open. He

0: can't separate because you could cheat because they had no run game. Kenneth Walker, you said this last week, has opened up the offense. I mean, it's Travis Kelce is open like it's 6 years ago. I mean, it's like jumps through the television, does it not?
1: Yeah, and I think it is the power of a great run game, right? If, you know, the safety is charging down and play action to go get Kenneth Walker, do you know who's running behind him? It's Travis Kelce. So as much as I'd like to credit Taylor Swift for this, I think, you know, what you're seeing is an offense that's kind of got a little bit more rhyme or reason than it had the last couple of years. And it's got a foundation. You know, I think over the last few years, they've invested in the offensive line, but they've had, you know, a revolving door at tackle. They've had young receivers that they've tried to invest and build around, and that's kind of been scattershot. And then at running back, their best guy was Isaiah Pacheco, who couldn't stay on the field. Yeah. You know, now it seems that they've calmed down some of the issues on the O-line. The young receivers have been there for a little bit, right? Rashi Rice, Xavier Worthy, those guys.
0: Yeah.
1: You know, and then, you know, you have a running back who is worthy of building an offense around. And so, you know, I think when the defense has more to worry about than what Patrick Mahomes is going to do on third and long, it can complicate a lot of things and can open things up for all those guys downfield, which I think is a huge reason why you're seeing Travis Kelce running open in space again.
0: Yeah. Albert Breer, Monday Morning Quarterback on late notice. Thanks, bud, for stopping by. We totally appreciate it. Tonight, Aaron Donald will play against the New York Giants. We'll all discover tonight how many snaps he gets. Yep. So Albert stopping by, I do appreciate that. 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
4: 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Most impressive quarterback after 2 weeks. Speaking of impressive quarterbacks, Tom Brady's on the show tomorrow. His Brock Purdy of San Francisco. They are wheeling and dealing. People always say, well, who did you beat? I don't know. He looked great against the Rams. He looked great against the Rams in Melbourne. Again, that old Niners offense, none of those guys took snaps in the preseason. He looked perfect against the Rams. He looked perfect against Miami. Here was Matt Hasselbeck on what he's seen so far.
5: You saw Dan Marino pregame going over to him like, hey, man, I'm so impressed by you. And he's over there fanboying. He's like, I wear 13 because of you. My dad was a Dolphins fan. I mean, people who understand the position really respect him. I think this is a kid that was really well trained in college, started over 40 games. I think all that stuff matters. He didn't start right away in the NFL. I mean, I'm kind of a broken record, but that if you want to know how to find and then develop a young quarterback, look at that guy.
4: And we talk about schedules a lot. Cincinnati, we said it before the season started. If they get off to a good start, Burrow'd been hot and cold in September. Watch out. Cincinnati's schedule, fortuitous. If you look at San Francisco's schedule, like the Chargers are the opposite. Their first two games were the layups.

0: See, theorists, no receivers can stay healthy, but they have looked great. You know, it's what's also funny about San Francisco, the advantage to the old teams is you know all the guys. Like, you kind of know what you're going to get if they're healthy because we've all watched these guys play for the last 7 years. And, you know, Purdy now is not a kid. If you look at Purdy's college career, which had so many starts up until now, like, Purdy's a veteran. He's got too many starts, college and pro, to be called a kid. So, I mean, it is a grown-up, adult, seasoned, experienced offense. And J-Mac, I know you're loving it, but I'm not going to deny what I'm watching. I think Purdy has been sensational through 2 weeks. Oh,
1: undeniable. So I know the Burrow to Chase touchdown was incredible, but that pass we keep showing where Purdy pump fakes the linebacker who jumps and Purdy on the roll throws a seed over the defender right into the arms of a street. Like, that's high-level stuff, man.
0: Yeah.
1: I know you're reluctant because he's not 6'4", strapping. let's give the man his credit. And by the way, Hasselbeck, of course he's going to sit. He was a dead last pick in the draft. There was no chance he was going to start. I love this kid. I'm rooting for Brock Purdy.
0: Yeah. It's Tom Brady on the show tomorrow. 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
23: Today, Chicago Bears head coach Ben Johnson gave an update on quarterback Caleb Williams' left hamstring injury that he suffered in yesterday's loss to the Minnesota Vikings.
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23: Johnson speaking with WMVP Radio. NFL media reported that Washington Commanders quarterback Jaden Daniels underwent imaging today on his dislocated left elbow and will now consult with a variety of experts over the next few days. Meanwhile, Vikings head coach Kevin O'Connell announced that quarterback Kyler Murray has cleared concussion protocol and will start on Sunday at Tampa Bay. New Orleans Saints head coach Kellen Moore announced that offensive tackle Kelvin Banks will have surgery in the next few days to repair his ankle injury. Detroit Lions head coach Dan Campbell announced defensive back Avante Maddox going to need season-ending surgery for a foot injury. I'm Isaac Lowengron.
25: Portions of the show are recorded. You want winners? He went 0 for 14 picking bowl games.
26: God bless football.
25: You want hot takes? He said Patrick Mahomes would be a disaster.
26: Really?
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27: 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I'm Dan Byer. 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
0: Sorry, that's my bad.
1: It's first day. It's first day.
0: Throw that fumble, add it onto the Chargers tally.
1: Rude.
0: I didn't love what I did there, but it's time for Love and Hate here on Fox Sports Radio. I hated that I did that. That would be, I cut off the voice guy in the disclaimer to give a sports take. But there are things that we loved from this weekend.
1: Yeah.
0: Jason Stewart, this is kind of your baby.
3: You know,
0: it's all yours.
3: I'll take it from here.
0: Thank you.
1: Everybody's fumbling. Yeah, y'all, like, get it together. I know it's Monday.
0: Thank you, Dad.
4: I'll take it from here.
3: Thank you, Dad. I'll take it from here.
1: There we go.
3: You know, I like embattled coaches that stick by their people, like old school guys. And Todd Monken, I really love the fact that he got his first win as a coach yesterday for the Browns. I don't love it because he torpedoed my Survivor pick, and he torpedoed like 33% of all Survivor picks when he beat the Bucks yesterday. I don't love that I had to wait 3 hours of a rain delay and lightning delay to see Todd Monken get his first win. I don't love that he coaches a guy that I despise in Deshaun Watson, but I just love him being indignant. He was dealt a horrible hand. In Hold'em Poker, he was dealt a 2-7 offsuit, 7-2 offsuit. He has to play Deshaun Watson, even though everyone hates his guts and doesn't want him to play. And he's staying by his guy, and he said this in the press conference afterwards.
5: Browns are going to Browns that, okay? So the guys took that to heart. Thank you.
3: As a Charger fan who Chargers typically Charger, I didn't know Browns browning. I didn't know that was a verb. So good for Todd Monken, and I love that. I hate just about everything else about the Browns.
0: And it was Mike Tomlin who said it the week prior.
1: Yep.
0: And Mike Tomlin had to respond to that on Sunday Night Football last night. And Tomlin didn't seem to care that Monken didn't appreciate his words.
1: Well, yeah. I mean, what was Tomlin going to say?
0: But I'll say this with Tomlin, though. I think like Tomlin has been good in terms of he hasn't played favorites. People may look at that, oh, he's old Steelers coach. Of course, he hates the Browns. Well, he's been critical of the Steelers himself. So I actually give Mike Tomlin a thumbs up. And if he's going to make Todd Monken give those sort of sound bites, so be it. Iowa Sam.
6: I appreciate Coach Monken's viral audio clip there. Just a note to him, it's not the Browns are going to Browns. You have to take the S off the second Brown. It's the Browns are going to Brown. The Chargers are going to Charger. The Hawkeyes are going to Hawkeye at times.
0: Sure.
6: So it's not the Hawkeyes are going to Hawkeye.
1: The Clippers are going to clip.
6: Yeah. Clip. So just clean that up and you're good. That's all I got on that.
0: Is that going to be your hate? Do we skip you with hate?
6: No. I've got a fully loaded.
0: Do you got a fully loaded love?
6: I do.
0: Go ahead.
6: Shall I go? Well, guys, I was watching the end of Ole Miss and LSU, and then I saw Coach Prime in a Depend commercial. Used to be Depends. Now it's Depend. It's the you guys know what it is. It's adult diapers.
0: Sam is on this kick of eliminating S's.
1: Yeah, thank you for saying that. Yes.
6: It's now called Depend. It's and there's a human body underneath me, so I'm a little distracted. Sorry, we're working on behind the scenes
0: here. Is this what you love? That Fred Merkel is underneath the desk as you're trying to.
6: He's doing his job. No, so anyway, I'm watching. I see Coach Prime, and I'm like, oh, that reminds me. I got to check the score. Colorado and Northwestern. I'm like, I saw this game coming up. This is an intriguing matchup. All right. So I see Coach Prime in this adult diaper commercial. I go back. I had completely missed watching that game. I was watching Ole Miss LSU. And I see that it was 41-7 Northwestern. Okay. They absolutely trucked Colorado. And I love it because ever since Coach Prime has showed up in Boulder, I just don't like this program. It's like the anti-church of Coach Kirk Ferentz. It's just all this bluster, all this talk, all this, you know, cockeyedness. And you know what? For a bunch of nerds from Northwestern to go out there and kick Colorado's butt. And before the game,

0: You know what I'm getting at, Dan.
1: Yeah, I'm
0: waiting. They were lining up for to go out on the field. And it's one last game at their lakefront stadium there, the little temporary stadium there right by Lake Michigan. And one of the players is like, man, this place sucks. It's like a freaking library. And guess what? The nerds came out and took a huge book and walloped you over the head with it. And I love it. I love every second of that.
1: They gave him 60 minutes of nonfiction. They gave him the truth.
0: They gave him the truth. They delivered reality. And I'm not sure if Coach Prime can really coach at this level. We've seen him do one good season with a Heisman winner. And then we've just seen a lot of crap otherwise.
1: Do you think that Coach Prime can't coach at this level, or that Colorado is not getting enough money for players?
0: I don't know. I don't know if he can do it. I don't know.
2: The Buffaloes are going to Buffalo.
1: The Buffaloes are going to Buffaloes. Right, Sam?
0: They're going to Buffalo.
3: No, you got to drop. Yes.
1: I know. I was just trying to be difficult.
0: The depends are going to depend.
1: All right, Monty, what'd you love from the weekend?
3: All right, well, you know, Chargers suck, so there's nothing to love there. But I do really love every single time how much the amazing Taylor Swift pisses people off. I love it so much because it brings out a side where people, you're an idiot for hating on Taylor Swift for loving her husband. What is she supposed to do? She's not supposed to cheer on Travis Kelce, but there's a video of her with her ring saying, "That's my husband." Yeah. That's how you want your significant other to be, you cuckoo birds. You're mad that she's cheering on her husband? That is what she should be doing. That she's doing absolutely nothing wrong. And also, she's not trying to get on the broadcast. That video, you could tell, is people from the seats below her that are taping her from the suite she's in through the glass. So this isn't like a broadcast that is showing you this. These are videos that people are taking. And I know she's shown on the broadcast for a couple of seconds, but the reaction, I love it so much because it pisses people off. And you know what? She doesn't care one ounce about you. She's living her best life with that diamond ring on her finger, cheering on her husband. Stop hating on Taylor Swift.
1: I thought about this last night, and I think it's malpractice by whoever is the television director to not show Taylor Swift if Travis Kelce scores.
3: Yeah.
1: I think she's so much a part of the conversation. And now, if you don't, it almost feels like you're purposely not doing it. Would you agree, Jason?
2: I noticed that, too. Yeah. I did. It's almost an eyesore when they don't do it.
1: Correct.
2: And I knew Monty was going to do this for love today. And it goes to show you the old saying, the Bolaños is always going to Bolaño.
3: Why am I Bolaño? What am I doing here? Isn't that a bad thing? This isn't a bad thing.
2: I was just trying to continue the bit, but Sam's really preoccupied.
3: But isn't it
2: laugh.
3: Usually a yeah. bad oh. thing when you do, you know, with everything, with the Chargers, with the Browns, with the Clippers? It's a bad thing. It's a bad thing if you do that. Yeah, that's right. Go, Tay-Tay.
1: Isaac, what'd you love from this weekend?
4: Beloved New York Mets radio announcer Howie Rose, or should I say Howie Rowe, Howie Rose is retiring after this season. He called his final game yesterday, and here is a portion of the ninth inning as he's saying his farewells, and you can hear the fans impromptu start to chant his name in the background.
5: So I'm stepping away. It's basically a retirement. Luis Arraez takes outside, ball one, and I certainly appreciate your cheers. If you're listening in the ballpark, if you're not, you can hear what they're chanting in the background. A 1-0 on the way, taking outside 2-0.
6: You're chanting Howie Rose.
5: Yeah, I know. And Mark Messier taught me a long time ago. You ever get into a situation where you think you're going to be emotional, pack some Kleenex.
6: You're prepared.
5: That's right. Thank you, Mess.
4: Howie Rose, beloved Mets broadcaster, well done on a magnificent career.
1: I would have said, why are they chanting Holly Rowe?
3: Yeah.
1: What? Is she at the game? You know what I loved from the weekend?
3: What? Tell us,
1: I share. Loved Lane Kiffin walking out onto the field in Oxford, Mississippi. This is how you know that Lane Kiffin just gets it. Lane Kiffin appears from the tunnel and walks out. There are coaches who would want to avoid that and sprint out onto the field. He walked out, soaked all of the hate and all of the boo.

0: And it wasn't until he was actually on the football field that he went out and ran to the 50-yard line.
1: Sorry, when you said soaked in the booze, you meant B-O-O-S?
0: Yes. Soaked in the boo. He was not drinking. He was soaking in all of the hate. And that tells me Lane Kiffin understands his role in that game in college football, because it was a moment. It was a great moment of what this rivalry now is about. And it all started with Lane Kiffin, and he knew that he could not avoid it, and he did not avoid it prior to the game.
2: He's too much. He's too much.
0: I loved Lane Kiffin in the pregame. Now let's get to what we hate. I hate... Sam says we're having problems.
2: Monday.
0: Problem's gonna problem.
2: Problem's gonna problem! Just gonna keep going.
0: Do you have my, jeez. Do we? Yeah, the whole point, I don't want to go to Monty. I don't want to go to any of you, because I wanted to go now because I wanted to transition from my love straight into the hate, which was Lane Kiffin based. Do we have the Lane Kiffin soundbite? Okay. All right. Monty.
2: I'll go.
0: My hate's this segment right now. That's what it is.
2: Hate the segment. All right. So I know we discussed the Chargers, but there's more to it here. What I really hate in watching these first 2 weeks with the Chargers, especially yesterday, more than even week one, because I think for week one, I was like, it was just the first week. You know, they were getting ready, whatnot. But now, watching the Chargers, there is no leader on that team. I don't know who the team goes to when they need to get themselves out of this funk. And so that's what I hate. I actually don't think the Chargers are getting out of this funk, Dan. They have a really tough couple of weeks coming up. They may go 0-7. Like, that's a real possibility because of their schedule. Who's going to lead this team? There isn't a leader on this team, whether you look from the coaching staff down to Justin Herbert. And I may be like just accepting it, but I don't know if this Chargers team can get out of this funk. I hate it.
0: I don't know how long it's going to last, but to your point, there's a history of things not ending well with Jim Harbaugh. Now you could say national championship, but look at the mess that Jim Harbaugh left. When he left San Francisco, it was not on good terms. Things can sour. I did not think that it would sour this soon, but I'm wondering, there obviously isn't a compatibility with Mike McDaniel through the first 2 weeks of the season. How much does that start to then fester within the building? And you mentioned the schedule. Yeah, to start off like this, 0-2 at home, you lost to the Raiders and the Cardinals?
2: The Raiders and the Cardinals.
0: At home.
2: And playing bad. Playing like you don't know what you're doing out there, but there's no leader. The funk's not going nowhere.
0: All right. Jason Stewart, what'd you hate from the weekend?
3: You know what I hate in general? I hate in broadcasting, like, what's the most underrated trait of a broadcaster?
0: Not
1: silence.
0: Speaking.
3: Listening. Huh? Listening. I hate when broadcasters do not listen to other broadcasters. It happens all the time in radio, and it's a real big pet peeve of mine. A co-host will say something, and the co-host will repeat it like they didn't hear it. I expect it kind of on our level, okay? I don't expect it when a broadcaster of, like, what, 40 years and Jim Nantz, who makes $20 million a year, does this to J.J. Watt yesterday. And by the way, Andrew Marchant had quote tweeted this by saying that Nantz had done it earlier in the game as well. So this is Jim Nantz and new analyst J.J. Watt.
4: He talked to us about how emotional he got after that first win, getting the game ball from Aaron Rodgers, and just how special it was. He got the game ball, too, in the locker room from Aaron Rodgers after quite a moment was captured.
3: That really is, like, unacceptable from a broadcaster of that level, but a good note for everybody coming up in the business. Listen to your co-host. Listen to what they have to say. Do not just wait to talk. Too many people just wait to speak. Listen.
0: Isaac, what did you hate?
1: You know, in last night's and yesterday's game, J.J. Watt was saying something, and
0: I knew it. It's actually

0: why I went to Isaac, because I knew exactly what he was going to do.
1: I will say this. I will say this, because I've actually been guilty of this before. A lot of times, your attention is focused on something else. Maybe the producer is talking in your ear. Maybe the statistician is passing you a note. Maybe there's other traffic. Maybe the producer's saying, we're going to take this shot next. So I'm not saying that that's necessarily what happened, but that is something that absolutely could have happened. The producer saying, hey, we're going to talk about this next, in his ear, and he was only able to catch the last bit of it. That being said, I also have a sports television-related pet peeve. And I got to tell you, as complicated as people out there think television production is, magnify it and multiply it by 1,000. Because producing, directing, all the behind-the-scenes stuff is unbelievably complex, even to people like us. That being said, the Ole Miss-LSU game goes final, and one of the things that people were really interested in seeing was, you know, the post-game handshake between Lane Kiffin and Pete Golding. Was there going to be a snub? Was one of them going to punch the other out? Probably not, but you just wanted to see it. We did not see it live on the telecast. And I'll preface this by saying, I know how complex TV production is. One year, the Indianapolis 500 telecast literally missed the winner going across the finish line at the checkered flag. So I know it's tough, but still, fundamentally, I would have liked to have seen that live.
0: It's you had one job. I actually tweeted these exact same thing. I said, all we want to see is Lane Kiffin in the postgame and they're showing fireworks. Like, you have to know that. You have to understand the moment. You have to understand the moment. Along those lines, what I actually hated from the weekend, as much as I loved Lane in the pregame, I hated what Lane Kiffin said in the postgame after his LSU Tigers were taken down by his former team, the Ole Miss Rebs.
2: Like I said, probably not what I would have thought. It was just a lot, you know, coming in, and I'm sure that'll be criticized, whatever, but there's a lot of stuff. Like I said, 6 years here and a lot of things and a lot of life-changing experiences and a lot of really good people that helped me through some really hard times.
3: How is it different than you expected?
2: I just thought it'd probably be more in, like, the competitive mode, you know, and just kind of embrace it. And it was just a little bit, I don't know, sometimes you can't predict your emotions. You know, I know that sometimes I don't act like it, but I'm a human too.
0: He's right. He doesn't act. He knew everything, and he knew how it was going to play out. And because they lost, Monsey, that does not resonate. If they would have won, and he said that, mm-hmm. I would have felt a lot more. But after the loss, it just sounds like sour grapes. And that's part of the deal that you made. You don't win the ball game, then you don't have an opportunity to say what you want to say or say how you really feel. Because that just looks like he wants everybody to go easy on him. After there was a lot there. I mean, there's coaches leaving Ole Miss to try to go to LSU. There's players at Ole Miss that are trying to go to LSU. So it's much more than just Lane Kiffin leaving. But for him to say that, I just hope it was a competitive nature. You can maybe say that and pass that off if you win, but you can't do it when you lose. So for as authentic of him knowing the moment of the pregame, he did not understand the moment in the postgame, and that's what I hated.
4: He understood it. He lost. You know what I mean? He didn't know what to say, but I'm with you. He's extra.
0: I think Sam's tapped out. He's got other things going on. There it is, love and hate for today on Stu Gotts & Company Live on Fox Sports Radio. She's Monty Bolaños. I'm Dan Beyer. We still have to get the Jaden Daniels injury and what happened with the Commanders, something that me, you, and Kerry Rhodes dealt with yesterday on End Zone Radio on Fox Sports Radio. But coming up next, Stu Gotts chats with Jason Stewart's good old buddy, Kyle Brandt. And it's all here on Fox Sports Radio. Welcome to your most rewarding season ever, only on FanDuel.
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0: More rewarding than a touchdown with time expiring. 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Maybe even more rewarding than an offensive lineman catching a touchdown.
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0: 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I'm Dan Byers. 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
0: Kyle Brandt is the host of Good Morning Football, and he's also the author of the new book, Do You, How to Bet on Yourself by Being Yourself. He's also a good friend of Jason Stewart, and Kyle Brandt also joined Stu on the other side of Isaac Lowenkron, who's giving us the update of what's happening today. What's going on, Isaac?
2: Hey, Dan. We will start in Chicago, where today Bears head coach Ben Johnson gave an update on quarterback Caleb Williams' left hamstring injury that he suffered in yesterday's loss to the Minnesota Vikings.
3: It's week to week, but we'll likely miss some time.
2: Johnson speaking there with WMVP Radio. NFL media reported that Washington Commanders quarterback Jaden Daniels underwent imaging today on his dislocated left elbow and will now consult with a variety of experts over the next few days. Vikings head coach Kevin O'Connell announced that quarterback Kyler Murray has cleared concussion protocol and will start this Sunday at Tampa Bay. New Orleans Saints head coach Kellen Moore announced that offensive tackle Kelvin Banks will have surgery in the next few days to repair the ankle injury he suffered in yesterday's victory at Baltimore, while Detroit Lions head coach Dan Campbell announced that defensive back Avante Maddox is going to need season-ending surgery for the foot injury he sustained in Thursday night's loss at Buffalo. Finally, the Miami Dolphins signing linebacker Andre Jones Jr. off the Bills practice squad.

0: That's what's trending. Now, let's turn things over to Stu Gotts.
1: He is the host of Good Morning Football, our buddy Kyle Brandt. He's an author as well. Do You? 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It's out January 5th, available for pre-order right now. We'll get to Rye Playland in just a second. Let's talk about your book real quick here. Why'd you write the book, Kyle?
2: What a great question. One has to ask themselves that exact question. A couple reasons. I've had a really weird life and a really weird career. My Twitter bio for years has said, my resume is stranger than yours. Doesn't mean it's better, and it may be worse, but I've been through some weird stuff, guys. I've been on MTV's The Real World. I was for 3 years on a soap opera, and then I started working for Jim Rome, and now I work for the NFL. I've been all over the place. I played college football. There's been a lot of superior resumes to mine, but never one this weird, dude.
1: How'd you transition? I think it was Days of Our Lives, right? Yeah. That was the soap you were on. How'd you transition out of that into the Jim Rome show? How did that happen even?
2: It's a great question. So I was on Days of Our Lives for 3.5 years. I played Philip Kyriakos. I was a one-legged Marine who became a NASCAR driver, and I'm not making that up. I left the show. I left town, and they recast me the next day as some new actor. Because everybody does this to Gotts. Everybody who's on a soap opera leaves because they're all going to become Matt Damon. And same with me. I left. I did my 3 years. I'm like, okay, now I'm going to become a movie star. 1 year later, I was out of money. I was completely broke. I was working an overnight infomercial with Jose Canseco. That story is also in the book. But I had been keeping a blog. Like, that's what people did in the 2000s. We just blogged. Right. You know, just write any kind of nonsense.
1: Yes.
2: And Jim Rome found my blog somehow, some way. And one morning, I woke up on a Thursday at like 11:30 a.m. I'd slept in my robe. And I get an email on my BlackBerry Curve from Jim Rome. And he's like, I saw your blog, good stuff, strong takes, you know, like we should meet. I'm thinking about adding to my team here. And I went down and I met him and I worked with him for 9 years. And that's how it happened.
1: That's amazing. So Rome was reading your blog and said, I need that man to be my producer. I don't care if he's doing soap operas, right? Thank you. Go ahead, Taylor.
3: Kyle, right now it feels like social media is divided between Bears fans and everybody else because a lot of people are saying, Caleb Williams, you can't do the whole carted off thing with the crying and the thumbs up to the crowd for a grade one hamstring.
1: Right.
3: And Bears fans, in defense of their quarterback, saying, sorry that he cares.
1: Yes, and I hate this because I have anointed him as the greatest quarterback in NFL history. I have. No. Yeah.
2: That was a fun 6 days ago when we all did that. This thing went from like, oh my God, a football tragedy that we lost this great talent to like 100 out of football who's pulled his hamstring, is making a million. I'm seeing them all. They're like, here's me when my legs fall asleep on the toilet in the morning. And they're like waving as they come up. Here's me when I step on a Lego, all of that. I would just say this. I would say the cart, I understand. It's the franchise quarterback with a lower body injury. And a year ago, if you guys remember, Joe Burrow got hurt in the Bengals game in the second week of the season. He had a serious foot injury.
1: Yeah.
2: And the dumbass Bengals made him walk like 80 yards off the field, like with no support, and everyone was killing him for not putting him on the cart.
1: Right.
2: The cart, I don't mind. The towel over the head, I'm going to be all right, thumbs up like someone on a spine board / Kobe just ripped his Achilles, was a lot. Caleb, though, one of the things that's very likable about him, incredibly emotional guy, very emotional, up, down, everywhere, crying at USC. We get it. Like, I like that. So I think that is him being himself. But the Paul Pierce comparisons are just sitting there. And it's like they almost, like, I saw the last reports, like, they're not even declaring him out for week 3. I think they may have to just to save face.
1: Yes.
2: At least give him 1 week out.
1: Right, right.
2: If you're doing this on the cart, you cannot start week 3.
1: Yes. Because then everyone's going to come out and say, why'd you come out of the game in the first place, right?
2: I know. You got to sit him.
1: Put it on the pole, Taylor. Yes. Do you have to, for optics, do you have to sit Caleb Williams at least a week? Just for optics.
2: At least a week.
1: Yes.
2: Yes.
1: Who's the NFL team that has surprised you? I know it's early. We're 2 weeks into this thing. But what NFL team has surprised you the most thus far?
2: Right there. Same game. The Vikings. Yeah. They're the coolest 2-0 in the league. Like, there's some 2-0. And I think the Raiders have a say in that, too. Like, the Raiders are 2-0. Some other cool teams are 2-0.

0: But the Vikings, like the whole plan for their coaching staff and their organization, they're going to stage a quarterback competition in the preseason, which was never a quarterback competition. They're going to go with Kyler Murray, and this is going to be the guy Kevin O'Connell can finally unlock his talent. 12 seconds into the season, he's out. Like the whole plan just goes. And who do they turn to but a guy who's been on 9 different teams and wasn't even part of the alleged quarterback competition? Like this old war horse, Carson Wentz, like get in there and try not to embarrass us. 2-0, best defense in the league through 2 weeks, most fired up coordinator in the league in 2 weeks. The guy's setting the NFL on fire, Brian Flores, while actively fighting the NFL. Like it's rock and roll right now with Minnesota, what they're doing. Because here's the shame about Minnesota. All any of us want to talk about is Caleb's injury. Screw Caleb's injury. The Bears had 3 points when he got injured.
1: Right.
0: Three.
1: Yes.
0: And if you would have told Brian Flores, you'll hold Ben Johnson and the Bears to 17 points in this game, will you take it? Probably you would take it. 3 points is like a scarlet letter on Ben Johnson. He'll go to his grave with that number. That's a terrible, terrible number. And that's before the injury. So I think it's the Vikings.
1: Yeah.
2: On the other side, how disappointing are the Chargers? And is it possible they could be 0-9? Because after losing at home to the Cardinals and Raiders, they go to Buffalo, to Seattle. They play the Broncos, the Chiefs, the Rams, the Texans, and the Ravens.
1: Yeah, I hope so.
0: In the Chargers right now, for me, they're the C word. Like, I can't utter it. It's I don't even want to talk about them. I don't want to look at them. Because every bleeping year, it's like, all right, here they come. They got a cool quarterback and they got cool uniforms and they got this player and that player. And it's just, it's nothing. And it's almost like the league was like, all right, let's step in here. Let's give them two of the stupidest, easiest games you could possibly give a team to start the season. Mm-hmm. Let's give both of them at home where they have no home field advantage. We'll just spoon feed the Chargers so they can be something before they play real life, regular, big grown up football. Let's get them to 2-0. They lost both games. They lost both games by multiple scores. They didn't compete. And now it's like there's a real fascinating thing with Herbert, because every, and I say this affectionately, like every football egghead dork, and I love you people, they love Herbert and they will go to war for Herbert. And it's like we're running out of real estate with which to defend him, because it's like you got to support him better. Shut up with that. They drafted both tackles in the first round. They drafted wide receivers. They brought in running backs. They brought in tight ends. They brought in allegedly the best coach in the world. They brought in allegedly the smartest offensive coordinator in the world. And they suck. And he has never looked worse. And this guy, Justin Herbert, I think he has like the greatest life of all time. He's 6'6", gorgeous, strong, right arm, tons of money, engaged to this pop star. Like her name is literally Beer. And he's got everything going for him, except he cannot move the chains on third down or second down or first down or any down. The only thing wrong with the life of this professional football player is that the football sucks right now. So the Chargers are pissing me off. I really wanted to see if they had the balls to go at 0-2 with Watson playing poorly and say, nope, start him for the home opener, because that place would have been Thunderdome, Lord of the Flies. I think there would have been security issues.
1: Yep.
0: I think it would have been like Lane Kiffin over the weekend with all those mounted officers on horses. But now it's like, well, he did just win and he beat Baker and like he made some good throws. It's now really anticlimactic. I think they may boo him or something, but it'll be pedestrian. That won't be much. I don't even blame the Browns anymore. I blame the stupid Buccaneers for losing, who are, by the way, 0-2.
1: Right.
3: Kyle, what'd you think of Shane Steichen's decision to give the ball back to Patrick Mahomes on Sunday Night Football?
1: Terrible. Just terrible.
3: Like, just playing for the tie.
1: Yes.
0: Yeah. You know, the people I was on TV with this morning, they're like, no, that was the right move and the distance and the timing. I like Shane Steichen a lot. I've met him before. Like, he's the guy that you guys would like. He's a regular guy. He curses a lot. He talks like a normal person. He's a sports fan. I would have liked to see the only way to beat the Chiefs is you got to snap the neck. Like, if you let them hang around, they'll always beat you. Go for it on fourth. Go for it when you're not supposed
1: to. Yes.
0: They didn't. I thought it was an odd decision, but thankfully everybody watched the Jets game, so they're talking about those terrible decisions and not the Colts. That's taking some of the steam away.
1: All right, we'll get you out of here. Again, his book, Do You? How to Bet on Yourself by
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5: Buy it!

0: Buy it. Pre-orders. They tell me they're very important.
1: They are. They're very important. Listen, you have all these platforms now. Just promote it. Bring that book everywhere you go. Get up anywhere you go. Just bring it. All right?
0: I will do it. I'm glad to be on your show. Of course, I go way, way back with the iconic Jason J. Stu Stewart, who is like the hardest working man in radio. Just ask him.
1: Yes.
0: And I know he'll be buying the book, but the audio book. And thank you guys.
1: He actually told me he's waiting for you to send him a free one. So
0: I know he is. I know. Pony up, Jason.
1: We'll buy books, okay, for the whole crew. Gotcha. Kyle, thank you for doing this, man. Good Morning Football. Check him out there as well. We appreciate it as always, man. It's good to see you.
0: I'll see you guys at Playland. Take it easy.
1: Oh, I forgot to ask you about it. Ride Playland.
0: Next time.
1: Next time. An entire interview on the rides at Ride Playland, okay?
0: Later.
1: Later.
2: Nancy, I think it's fair to ask Jason Stewart, will you buy the book or do you want a free copy?
3: An audio version.
4: As a supporter and a buddy, I've already pre-ordered it. So I really kind of resent the implication that I would want something for free. I want to support him. I want to give him my money. So I've already pre-ordered.
3: Good for you.
4: You guys should have as well by now.
2: That's not as fun of a response. But
3: you're not.
2: By the way, have you read
3: stewarding.
2: My book that I gave you for Christmas five
4: years
2: ago?
4: I did. It was
2: ago.
4: Great.
2: Okay. All right. There it was.
4: Hip-hop in the 90s.
2: Yes.
4: Love it.
2: I thought it was a great book as well.
3: You gave Jason a book about hip-hop in the 90s?
2: Hip-hop.
4: That's how we roll.
2: Yeah. And the city of L.A. and what went on and the way that, yeah.
3: All right.
2: Because he told me that he was into contemporary hip-hop music at that time, correct?
4: Yes, and I wasn't very well versed on the 90s thing because I was doing the grunge and Maiden and Depeche Mode and all those. So.
2: Yes.
4: Yeah, it was great.
3: Oh.
2: So I'm glad that you were able to read the book. I did not get it for free. I did purchase it.
3: Can I read the book? Pass it on to me.
4: But we'll bring it to work tomorrow.
3: Wonderful.
2: No, we got a little library house here, a little like, you know, where you could just put books in. Maybe that's what we should have here.
3: Oh, we should have.
2: Some neighborhoods have those little neighborhood libraries. You know what I'm talking about. They probably have a bunch of them in Iowa City, Sam, right?
5: Oh, yeah. The little libraries.
2: Yes.
5: Yeah.
2: And then you go and take a book and you leave one in
5: leave
2: there.
5: Leave a book, yeah.
3: There's one in my neighborhood.
2: The book on Jaden Daniels is entitled Injured Again. Okay. No, it's not. It's called Elbow the Wrong Way.
3: Not much better.
2: No.
3: Not much better if you thought.
2: She's Monty Bolaños. I'm Dan Beyer. The injury to the Commanders QB next year on Stugatz & Company Live on Fox Sports Radio.
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2: Back for the Minnesota Vikings as he has cleared concussion protocol in Atlanta. It's Michael Penix's job now. He will start Thursday against the Packers.
3: We all needed it.
2: You want to know why? Because the Falcons are on primetime TV in three consecutive weeks.
3: We needed it. I didn't realize that.
2: Yes, Thursday night football and then Sunday night football, and I think Monday night football is the schedule. But we get a lot of Falcons, and we didn't want Cooper Rush or Jack Strand. No offense.
3: No.
2: Maybe a fiery Drake London, but at least we get that Thursday night against the Packers. Penix's going to get the start for Atlanta. And then there's the Jaden Daniels news. Marcus Mariota is going to start week three against the Seahawks after Jaden Daniels injured his elbow. An injury that happened when we were on the show yesterday, Monty, me, you, and Kerry Rhodes doing End Zone Radio. Was not a pretty injury. And I think that there's a bigger conversation, and it was part of a conversation that we had, that I don't blame Dan Quinn for putting Jaden Daniels' health at risk. I blame Dan Quinn for following along with everybody and saying you always have to go for it. And ultimately, because this NFL rage of always going for it and never taking the points, it backfired yesterday, and it backfired so horrendously that they lost Jaden Daniels for a significant amount of time, because on the play at the end of the half, he ended up dislocating his elbow for the second time in less than a year. And now we'll see more specialists, but we have no idea on how long Jaden Daniels is going to be out.
3: Yeah, we kind of both agreed on that along with Kerry Rhodes yesterday. And this isn't about playing scared or playing feeling that your players are going to get hurt. It just seemed like a desperate act for a week two game going into halftime. If this would have been a different situation, I'm sure we wouldn't be saying this. But it's like, look at what the situation is. You get some points on the board. It's before half. Momentum goes on your side a little bit. It just seemed like a desperate move. Had it worked, obviously we wouldn't be talking about it, but it didn't work, and it ended in the worst possible way. Not only did you not get any points before the half, Jaden Daniels dislocates the same elbow.
2: And doing it from going under center at that point. I think that was something that frustrated Jason Stewart as well when you saw the play. And the reason I bring up, and when we bring up the show, is because we put out social media clips. And it just was a domino of effects of what happened on the Dan Quinn decision to go for it with 3 seconds left on that third down play instead of just taking the points. And what do you know? Lo and behold, in the end, we have Tom Brady swearing on the air and Jaden Daniels out for a significant amount of time.
4: I was swearing at Cliff Kingsbury, and he didn't even deserve it. I thought he was calling the plays. This guy named David Blah. Called the play. Yes. I have Jaden Daniels on my fantasy team. David, I was having a good day. He had just missed that bomb to the receiver in the end zone, which set this play up. I'm like, okay, I need some Jaden Daniels points before the half here. And they could not have called a worse two or three plays to end the half or quarter. If you're not going to kick the field goal, at least like do something from shotgun and let them do something. But I was swearing at David Blah.
5: Blah.
4: Blow. Blah.
3: Are you just dropping the F?

0: Rams turn things from down under? Do they turn them upside down?
1: Yes.
0: What do you like tonight at SoFi Stadium?
1: I do like the Rams. I think the Giants come back to reality a little bit, and then I think the Rams are going to try and show everybody we just didn't sleep in Australia. Sorry.
0: I don't know how much of an effect Aaron Donald's going to have, but I think the Rams' offense is much better tonight.
1: Yeah.
0: Even if it's without Puka Nacua. She's Monty. I'm Dan.
1: Bye.
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8: And here's what you need to know.
9: The Atlanta Falcons named Michael Penix Jr. their starting quarterback for Thursday night's game at Green Bay. Penix missed the first two games of the season, recovering from a partially torn ACL that he sustained last November. Chicago Bears head coach Ben Johnson said quarterback Caleb Williams is week to week and will likely miss time due to the left hamstring injury he suffered in yesterday's loss to the Vikings. NFL media reports Washington Commanders quarterback Jaden Daniels underwent imaging today on his dislocated left elbow and will now consult with a variety of experts over the next few days. Vikings head coach Kevin O'Connell announced that quarterback Kyler Murray has cleared concussion protocol and will start Sunday at Tampa Bay. And in Major League Baseball, ESPN reported Cubs star Alex Bregman sustained multiple facial fractures from being struck by a foul ball while in the on-deck circle yesterday. He will not undergo surgery and hopes to return in the postseason. I'm Isaac Lohengrin.
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16: What's up, guys?
14: With Danny G, Iowa Sam, Elijah is here with the video team. You can watch the show, stream it live at Covino and Rich FSR on YouTube. The Kron is here, going to take us on in last one standing. Kron is here, but thank you for being here. Hope you had a great weekend. A Pitbull Cruise, ESOC Pitbull Cruise sort of weekend.
16: You lead with that?
14: That's right.
16: I think you're the one guy that watched it.
14: Yeah, well, that's the only shout out or mention it's going to get. You have a problem with that?
16: Pitbull Cruise.
14: I think the rest
16: today.
14: Of the show, all right, we're going to focus on NFL. Raiders, Vikings, 49ers, Bengals sort of weekend, and we be rocking out. Let's go.
16: You say Raiders?
15: Yeah, an L.A. Raiders sort of weekend.
14: A Raiders sort of weekend.
16: Yeah, a lot
14: look
16: of
14: this
16: silver
14: guy.
16: And
14: this guy's mad. I give the Vato Loco a shout out. No one else is talking about Pitbull Cruz. Better be damn right I'm going to mention him. He fought his heart out this weekend. Plus some good UFC. And, of course, lots of football, which we'll focus on. Week two, things that made you go,
16: Truthfully, I do wonder if fight numbers are way down during the football season. Because if you're watching college all day and then all Sunday NFL, like, are those same guys watching fights on Saturday night?
14: Do you have
16: time to go to the bathroom?
14: Time in. I mean, UFC's on as well. You do what you do. You have a few things going on at once. You got one streaming on your iPad, one streaming on your television, one streaming illegally, maybe on your phone. Who knows? I'm not here to judge. But we have plenty of entertainment, and we reap all the benefits, and we're here to discuss it all on Covino and Rich. Happy Yom Kippur on this day off. A lot of people have the day off, so hope you enjoyed that. Hope the kiddos had a nice day off from school. Kids partied last night.
16: Hey,
14: it's Halloween
16: man.
14: Time.

0: Today's the last official day of the summer, so your last
1: Halloween
0: summer weekend.
1: Time. Man, you're jumping the gun. Did you decorate yet?
0: Jumping the gun. Fall begins tomorrow, you bonehead. If anything, right. I'm late on it. Home Depot's had the decorations out for a month already.
1: I mean,
0: so thank you guys for hanging out with us. Broadcasting live from the Fox Sports Radio studio. If you miss any of the show, remember to catch our podcast or the YouTube stream. And college football, you were talking about it, Rich.
1: Yep.
0: I had time for both. Foosball, NFL, fights, and college football. Bigger than the game. It's the friends, food, traditions, and Saturday spent together.
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1: All right. Ah, Dr. Peps.
2: Oh, yeah.
1: All right, so you know, we do this every Monday. Let's just dive right in. We call it things that made you go, hmm.
3: Let's go, baby!
4: Things that make you go, hmm.
5: Things that make you go, hmm.
0: Yeah, this past weekend, lots of football, but also the last official weekend of summertime.
1: Yeah.
0: So I hope it was a great one. Fall kicks in. Pumpkin spice lattes are available. You got your jacket. Look, I'm rocking my fall jacket in full gear getting ready for tomorrow.
1: Guys wearing a jacket.
0: That's right.
2: Yeah.
0: So it's
2: There was NASCAR at Bristol, too. Did you see how huge that track is?
0: I didn't. No, I didn't. Was it good?
2: You didn't see any highlights?
1: Dude, no. Lie.
2: Come on, man.
1: Right, hold on. Danny, I'll try. Ready? Danny, y'all, dude, you ain't kidding, bro.
0: I was watching Pitbull Cruise.
2: Hey, you gave Pitbull love. I had to give Bristol some.
0: Hey, I love it, man. I love it. So any observation you made in the world of sports, primarily NFL, that made you go, any observations? We do it every Monday and throughout the football season. If you have a doozy, we'll hook you up with a prize. But again, we're playing games later on. What were your observations, things that made you go, what comes to mind first? For me, I already pointed it out, Danny G's Raiders. The Raiders are 2-0, but the Chargers are 0-2. No one would have thought that. That makes me go,
1: Raiders.
0: Yeah, Raiders looking like a fun team to watch, regardless of their actual skill level. They're winning games. They're looking exciting. Your boy making those interceptions, Danny G. They played some good day. They're playing good.
2: Hezekiah Masses, we talked about him when we were looking at training camp standouts about a month or so ago.
0: Yeah. So I think that's pretty shocking. I mean, take of it what you will 2 weeks in, but the Chargers, too, being 0-2.
1: The Chargers,
0: are they the weakest story so far?
1: They're in trouble because they showed that graphic of their upcoming schedule, and the whole joke on social media became they might be 0-9.
0: Yeah.
1: They showed their upcoming schedule.
0: I'm not saying story's written. There's always surprises.
1: I mean, come on.
2: Rich, I heard one guy, Rich, say, they're not going to win a game before Christmas. And I'm like, where have I heard that before?
1: Yeah. I mean, that was me with the Cardinals. Yeah. But you know what? I observed that, too. The Cardinals played like I thought they would.
2: It was against the Super Bowl champs.
1: But you know what it makes me think, though? The Chargers are that bad right now. The Chargers are not good. Remember last week, you guys were like, guys, Rich, the Cardinals, they ruined your prediction. I just think they ran into a Chargers team that is so far away from what we thought they might be.
0: Right? Yeah.
1: Like, I mean, the Chargers are 0-2.
2: How are they that far off when you said you thought they were a Super Bowl contender going into this season with Mike McDaniel?
1: I know.
0: That's why it's a surprise. Like it's shocking. That's why I start off the show with things that make you go, Most people wouldn't have thought the Raiders would be 2-0 and the Chargers would be 0-2. So that makes me go, And again,
6: things that make you go,
0: what does that mean?
1: Well,
0: can a team come back from 0-2? Absolutely, and we'll discuss that later. It's been done before.
1: 0-2. And the two losses are against the Cardinals and the Raiders, two teams they were favored against.
2: By the same score, 26-14.
1: I mean, 26-14 to two, no offense, Danny, bottom-tier teams, you would think. I mean, the Raiders might be a little better.
2: How dare you?
1: But look at their upcoming schedule. Yo, Ilo, you're a Chargers guy. The schedule's daunting.
7: Thanks for bringing that up today, by the way. At Buffalo.
1: Mm-hmm. At
7: Keep
1: Seattle.
7: Going. Yeah.
1: They play the Broncos.
7: Yeah.
1: At the Chiefs.
7: Yeah.
1: At the Rams.
7: Yeah.
1: The Texans.
7: Yeah.
1: At the Ravens.
7: Hey.
1: And then they play the Jets.
7: Who are
1: better than we thought.
7: I am offended that you left out a very important positive portion of their season. They're bye.
1: Oh, they're bye. Okay, yeah, I'm sorry. The bye. Yeah, bye, Ben.
7: By the way, one other note. They have stats for everything these days. They're the second team in NFL history to lose back-to-back games by double digits at home against two teams that had winning percentages under 200.

0: previous season. The other was the 1926 Racine Tornadoes.
1: Oh, the old Tornadoes. Yes. But no, that is a terrible stat.
2: Racine, lovely town.
3: I think they are one of the first teams, too, to lose by the same score in the same season, that same exact score 2 weeks in a row.
1: Well, I mean, the big story that we're going to obviously talk about revolves all around the Bears and Caleb Williams. And I don't need to talk to Elias at the Sports Bureau. I don't need to call up anyone. I don't need to chat GPT it. I don't need stat boy Tony Reale on the case. I can promise you that there's never been a team in NFL history that 1 week scored 59 and the next week scored 3. I bet you the 56-point differential week to week has to be a record, no?
3: That has to be. That is a wild one.
1: Has to be.
3: That is a wild one.
1: There's no way in NFL history a team has ever scored a differential in points week to week, 59 and then 3?
3: Did they just, you know, forget who they were? I mean, forget about the Caleb Williams story. We'll get to that. Vikings, good defense. You know, we saw some good defense this week, maybe some turnarounds too. Carolina, Bengals. But, yeah, the Vikings played some good D. But the Bears, how do you go from 59 points to 3 points?
1: Yeah.
3: That is pretty ridiculous. But Caleb's overreaction, we have to get to that.
1: Yeah. Let's,
3: how about the Chiefs? You know, we saw the game last night. It's fresh on my memory. I don't know if you saw that little clip of Mahomes drinking some little funky Cole Medina on the sidelines. I don't know what he was drinking, some sort of go-go juice.
4: Looked like a mini purple drink.
3: Some sort of Ron juice. Some sort of concoction. But he puts up, what, 382 yards, 3 tutties over the Colts. So Mahomes has a game. The Chiefs go and battle for the win. But the Colts are now, with Daniel Jones, 1-15 on primetime. And according to this meme, so it has to be true, it's the worst in NFL history as far as primetime games. So Daniel Jones, who I thought, you know, competed, thought he might pull it out over the Chiefs. That might be a nice victory, a nice little turnaround for them. No, Chiefs win, but he's 1-15 on those big games under the bright lights.
1: I think the Colts showed, though, last night that they're a pretty decent team. Like, the Colts are, they're not terrible.
3: They're not terrible.
1: But Jonathan Taylor is just a beast. So as long as they move the ball with him and Daniel Jones is adequate, I think they're fine.
3: I'd say the epitome, though, the epitome of a team that we underestimated, and we have to call them scrappy as of now, because I can't say that, you know, they're the team to beat. It's got to be the Saints, because they're the most overlooked team that's like,
4: Thank you. Oh, they're the second most overlooked team, because, Rich, remember, you overlooked the Colts every time we did schedule watching.
1: Yeah, the Colts are 0-2, so let's not, you know.
4: You sent an apology on the air to Jonathan Taylor, remember,
3: when you did
4: it.
3: The Colts are better than we thought, but the Saints, I think, epitomize that, because
4: Are we going to get to the Saints schedule watch?
1: Oh, yeah, we'll get to the schedule watching sooner or later. Don't you worry, Danny.
3: Like, they were scrappy last week, could have won that game, and then like they pulled one out over the Ravens. So
4: it's been like 3.5 weeks,
3: you might have to give them props in the form of schedule watching to see, like, how this is going to pan out, because I think they are the team that's going to surprise. As of now, guys, we know, and we'll say it every week until about week 8. We're only 2 weeks in. We're working with what we got. But as of now, and based on the teams they've played and how they've been in each game, you got to say, to the Saints. You got to.
1: I think you got to say, to just a narrative across the NFL. I think we're realizing when healthy, some of these veterans still bring it. Look at my 49ers. They look like the most polished team in the NFL because you know why? The veterans are healthy.
3: Yeah.
1: They are playing. Look at Travis Kelce last night. Kelce looked like he visited the Fountain of Youth with Ponce de Leon. This guy.
5: That's my husband. That's my husband. Look at my ring. That's my husband right there.
2: I thought he was supposed to be all out of shape after the wedding. He ate too much cake.
1: We thought last year,
2: but now he's looking great.
1: The narrative last year was like, it might be time. The guy's. He's looking like the elite tight end he once was.
4: We got to give their running back decision credit, and I got a credit call, and he was talking about it a lot this morning. The fact that they took the MVP from the Seahawks and said, all right, we'll pay you. For the first time, there is a star running back for the Kansas City Chiefs in a while. It's been a while since they've had like a cash cow at the running back position. And with that, it opens up the field for Travis.
1: So Travis.
3: Yeah, but he also looks like, just by taking the eye test, he looked slow and lumbering, maybe a little out of shape last year. And he doesn't appear that way this year.
4: But I mean, Collins' point was defense has moved up in

0: they boxed Kelce in a lot.
1: Okay.
0: And now there's some openings on the field that weren't there last year.
1: They never had that elite running back. The running back was, if anything, the weakness of their offense, but they had so many other
0: Pacheco
1: things.
0: Was good, but it was guys like that. It were dudes who were serviceable running backs.
1: Yeah, but now the way Kenneth Walker has been playing.
0: Dude, he's a star. He's a star running back.
1: I took him on the damn buyer fantasy league with pick 18 because by the time it got to me in that guillotine league, no one was left. And now I feel like he fell into my lap.
2: I think for whatever reason, a lot of people, unless you're a Chiefs fan, I think a lot of people did sleep on that until we were faced with the reality of it. You know, like, oh, yeah, Super Bowl MVP. Yeah, okay.
1: Well, you know what?
2: Because he was
1: running back by committee on Seattle, and he wasn't really like the star. So I think a lot of people thought the Chiefs may have gave him too much and were too generous.
0: Well, he was the MVP of the Super Bowl.
1: Yeah, but he had one good game, Danny. Before
0: no,
1: that,
0: he had more than
1: back.
0: One good game. I know. I know Kubiak used two running backs. They both had great seasons, both of them.
2: But that's how Rich is actually describing how I felt. And, you know, I'm admitting we're wrong about that based on what we're seeing, for sure. Like, this guy's a bona fide star that changes the team. Like, he opens it up for Kelce, like you said.
1: He was the Super Bowl MVP simply because the quarterback didn't have great stats and it was a boring game. And I was like, oh, the running back had more than 100 yards? He's the MVP. He's always been good, but what he's doing now in Kansas City is like maybe like potential being shown in a different way. Maybe
0: he is a home run threat, which is why the defense has to pay attention to him.
1: Oh, yeah. I do think that Travis Kelce, you're right, Kavita, looks like he's got a little pep in the step, but you're right. That could just be defenses have to play differently that Kenneth Walker is a threat. But I remember a week ago.
2: He doesn't look as sluggish as he did last year.
1: We were building prop bets. Remember, we were doing some DraftKings fun. And you guys were like, maybe Kelsey's good for like 40 yards. He's not the Kelce of old. We were deciding, could he hit 40 yards on like a player prop? 40 yards? Kelce went for how many last night?
2: Over 100.
1: Over 100? Yeah. I mean, I don't think anyone would have thought Kelce. Yo, in our fantasy, I know people don't like to hear about other people's fantasy teams, but Dan Byer does our guillotine league every year here for Fox Sports Radio.
2: And he's the host of I Want Your Flex fantasy podcast.
1: He was, Danny G, a mid tight end selection. 10 tight ends went before Travis Kelce in our fantasy league. And I remember seeing him just hanging out there being like, man, people really don't believe in Kelce anymore.
2: So the Mike Evanses of the world, the Travis Kelces of the world, still showing that they got some game.
3: The George Kittles.
2: George Kittles. Yeah, but then again, it's still only 2 weeks in.
3: He had 12 yards total like in the Australia game. And he comes in, he has 80 yards, four catches, a touchdown. Stiff-arming people. I was watching that
2: Kittle,
3: game.
2: Yeah, he makes every step, every play count. Like, even before he goes down, he takes a little jump to get any little extension that he could possibly get in the moment. You got to give him credit on his hustle. And you know what? I know Rich doesn't want to boast about his 49ers, but they're visibly solid.
0: Yeah. Fred Warner.
3: They're looking good. Yeah,
0: they're looks good. Like the best player at his position.
2: They're so good, and Purdy looks so efficient.
3: 20 of 22.
2: Yeah, he's so efficient and like nothing flashy, but he makes it look easy. So maybe that's why too. Scrambles when he has to. His passes are solid. The dude is a solid quarterback. So, you know, I know, Rich, you don't want to toot your own horn, but your 49ers, not to jinx it.
1: Yeah.
2: They look legit.
1: Well, I said for the beginning, I said health is the issue, and I'm just praying that they stay healthy.
2: Yeah.
1: Because when healthy, I saw a couple times when Malik Willis rolled out of the pocket. He just avoid, you know, you just avoid Nick Bosa swiping at you. And then there's Fred Warner right there like, ha, gotcha. Like that defense has studs on it. And it's very hard. That late touchdown by Miami was sort of upsetting only because the Niners had defensively dominated. So I just even hate that they got that late BS touchdown because they had backups in there. Like, I mean, not that Miami's a force on offense, but the Niners really dominated in every
3: big third quarter.
1: Yeah, and every facet of that game.
2: I would go out on a limb and say they're probably the top team, one of the top teams right now in
1: the
2: NFL.
1: Top five or so.
2: Top five, maybe top three. That makes you think of, well, who's the worst? And you think Miami, you think maybe the Chargers. According to Mike, who runs this place,
0: who? He
2: says there's a stat. I believe he got it from somewhere else. Another show on Fox Sports Radio, though. The Falcons are the worst team in the league. So you go from the best to the worst, from the 49ers to the Falcons, because apparently they have no plays in the red zone in two games.
1: That can't be true.
2: That's what I mean, according to
1: that,
2: Mike.
1: That's that.

0: Bureau.
1: That stat seems fake.
0: No red zone plays in two games, and then the update is what Penix is playing this Thursday night.
1: Remember that stat in baseball where it'd be like, Joey Votto doesn't hit foul balls, and you're like, wait, hold on, what? You're telling me the Falcons haven't run a red zone play?
0: I don't think Mike's going to feed us wrong information.
2: Would he do that?
1: I don't know.
2: His job is to keep us in line and on check.
3: And that's a quarterback issue. I mean, if it was Penix or it was Tua playing, I think they'd be a lot better.
2: Right.
3: Yeah. I picked them as my out on a limb team to maybe make a playoff appearance.
1: It's early,
3: but like, yeah, they're not. Who is it? Rush? Cooper Rush? They're not getting it done with him.
0: By the way, I left out a name. You brought up the point was there's a lot of veterans that are still bringing it, right? That you didn't expect them to bring it the way they are. Danny G, how do you leave your boy Cousins out? He's playing really good with your Raiders, dude.
4: I just don't. I'm scared to jinx it. Exactly. And I don't want to over-celebrate. And I didn't over-celebrate yesterday. My better half, she said after the game, she's like, you know, you were happy, but you weren't, like, really celebrating. I said, yeah,
1: because it's like,
4: the
1: what,
4: second
1: 38?
4: Game of the season.
1: He's 38 years old.
4: The command he has of Kubiak's system is awesome. And the play calls from Kubiak yesterday, especially in the red zone, were awesome. And the movement, the personnel, everything that goes on inside the Clint Kubiak offense is really fun to watch because of the way he uses the strengths of the players he has. The former Raider coaches, oh my goodness, it was generic, vanilla. There was no movement. It was god-awful to watch.
0: He looks solid, and who knows when you're going to see Fernando Mendoza doing his thing, but it's cool to see him learning on the sides and cheering him on. And who would have thought he'd be leading the Raiders
4: way
0: he's leading them?
4: He has not had Brock Bowers to throw to yet, the best receiver on the team.
0: Another surprise when it comes to veterans. So these are all things that made us go, this past weekend. But we open it up to you, too. There's no wrong answers. 877-99 on Fox if you want to get involved.
1: Your observations, and you know what? We will talk a lot about Caleb Williams and that Bears game yesterday. And if you want to talk about a true test of where two teams are at that you're, you know, maybe slightly confused about, the 2-0 Raiders play the Saints.
0: Oh, that's a good one. See, that's a fun matchup.
1: Like you were just saying, like, where are these teams in your mind?
0: Wait, when is that game?
1: That's this week.
0: Oh, that's awesome. So yeah, we said that the Saints are the epitome of scrappy and surprises, right? The Raiders look solid. That's a fun matchup to see who's really the real deal this season.
1: The Saints come back and are 1 2-point conversion away from beating the Lions. And then they come back from another big deficit and beat the Ravens. Arguably, the Saints could and maybe should be 2-0. The Raiders are 2-0. That game's in New Orleans. Yeah. Raiders got to go east.
0: A nothing game now has some fun behind it.
1: It's a late afternoon game on CBS.
4: Raiders have good history in New Orleans. They usually play well there for whatever reason. And trust me, a road game's not usually good for the Raiders.
1: I think that is one of those games on the schedule that you would have never thought you'd be like, ooh, I want to watch that one.
0: Based on right now, yeah, interesting.
1: Like, Raiders-Saints out of nowhere just becomes a really intriguing week three. Like, yeah, because if the Raiders win, you're like, the Raiders are 3-0. But then if the Saints win, you'd be like, man, Saints are for real, huh? So it's a really interesting matchup.
4: And just to give Cousins a little bit of love, Covino, because I definitely don't want to over-celebrate, but the crazy stat, and I heard a couple of different people say, is that real? I had to double-check it. There has not been a Raider quarterback that had 3 touchdowns two games in a row, week one, week two, since Kenny Stabler.
3: I saw that stat. That was at the end of the game.
0: Dude, and his stats
3: amazing.
0: Would have been better. I saw, you know, this on Ashton Jenty,
4: yeah,
0: but
4: he had
0: some
4: 3
0: easy
4: drops.
0: Yeah. Like, they were first down drops where they had a punt where they would have had first down. Like, he's looking really solid with his squad. And I think, you know, hopefully if they stay healthy, they can only get better from here. And it just makes things more exciting.
1: I'm more shocked that Rich Gannon never had
4: three touchdowns, back-to-back games,
0: but making his mark, right?
1: And, you know, back then in the 80s and 90s, 2 touchdowns was pretty standard for a quarterback.
4: How about the talking heads that were screaming about how wrong the Vegas organization was by not starting Fernando Mendoza week one?
0: Yeah, there's no need to.
4: I'm glad our show all along was saying, no, that was their plan. They got Cousins for this reason, to kind of stabilize things and then slowly work Fernando in.
1: Well, all your observations, we'll get to it next, and we haven't even...
0: We haven't even mentioned Tom Brady swearing on the air.
1: Yeah, we haven't even cracked this. We haven't even cracked the surface of week two of the NFL. So all your observations and feedback we'll get to next. Covino and Rich, Monday, right here on Fox Sports Radio.
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1: All right. It's another week. Action-packed week and weekend of foosball. So we're discussing it. But yeah, fall begins mañana. So let's close out summer strong today. Hope you had a nice weekend, Covino and Rich, on Fox Sports Radio. Everything at Covino and Rich. By the way, on Thursday's show, we had a fun Overpromised. So if you missed our bonus pod, Overpromised, watch it, listen to it. It's on YouTube at Covino and Rich FSR. We talked about real or AI in the world of sports, went over Rich's picks and more, and streaming now on YouTube at Covino and Rich FSR. Sorry, choking on a splinter. You okay? Are you emotional? So I know we're going to talk injuries, Rich.
5: Yep.
1: But there was an actual really bad injury, or at least it looked bad, with Jaden Daniels. And TB12 drops the S-bomb, and we all heard it. What are your thoughts on that? Just like a real reaction?
5: Real moment. I like
1: real
5: that.
1: Moment.
5: Is anyone getting down on Tom Brady?
1: Iowa Sam, how do you feel about the WAS missile? I don't even know if you're allowed to say what else he said about Dak Prescott to CeeDee Lamb, who, by the way, they had a weekend. So that made me go, because they're going to put up some big numbers this year. When Tom Brady referred to it as a WAS missile.
6: Brady's got, between that and dropping an expletive on a lie, like he's got some learning. He's getting there. He's got some learning to do.
1: I'm surprised that Tom Brady, who seems to be, I don't know, just well versed in these things, would make those mistakes on a national broadcast. But you know, you can't blame him for having natural reactions here. But I don't know if that is necessarily safe for a national broadcast. I don't.
5: I think he just does what he wants, Tom Brady.
1: But you can't do that.
5: I think a big observation was week to week last. You know, it's only 2 weeks. Jaylen Waddle finally got it together. Everyone in Denver, every Bronco fan, one big like, whew,
1: because sigh of relief.
5: You know, one catch for 2 yards, and then yesterday 8 for 138. So looks like that's gonna be just fine.
1: Well, I think the biggest sigh of relief is from Bears fans, don't you think?
7: Yeah, because when I saw it happen, I texted you. I was like, oh no.
1: Dude. You know,
7: Madden cover jinx.
1: I brought up the Jaden Daniels injury because it was like, right? Because you see him gliding around the field the whole game, and you remember how good he is when he's healthy, and then you're like, oh. So I understand where Brady was coming from. And then we saw the same thing, or an injury, like a same serious moment, I mean, with Caleb Williams. And you're like, no. And then you see his reaction, and you're like, oh, that's it. He's done, because you can only go by the reaction there, right?
5: And let's listen to the call and then the reaction from Caleb Williams.
8: Booting to the near side. Caleb with green grass of the 10. He goes down inside the 5 awkwardly. He's on his back, and he looks to be in a bit of pain here. Caleb Williams.
9: He twisted his ankle.
8: Might have twisted an ankle. This you rarely see from Caleb Williams. But he is in absolute pain right now inside the 5.
5: Ooh, the scream.
6: You could hear it a little. And then we have, what was it, on Fox, CBS?
5: Yeah, Fox.
6: Yeah, so this is the call from them.
10: Worse than. Yeah, that's what it looked like. I was waiting to see him get up, but.
9: Oh, no.
10: This stadium.
1: Oh, no.
10: Is silent.
1: I mean, how could you not think the worst in that situation as a fan, as a teammate, and I guess as Caleb Williams? Either he's the best actor ever, which I've seen a lot of people say on social media, or just an overreaction there, because it turns out it's a hamstring pull, right? A grade 1 hamstring sprain.
5: Well, I want everyone that's not on an NFL field.
1: I'm happy to hear that, by the way. You know,
5: I think everyone's being oddly tough on this guy.
1: He went out on the cart.

0: That's the speculation. Like,
1: there's history with this because you think back to his USC days. Remember when he was crying in his mom's arms?
0: Yeah.
1: And the fingernail polish and all that.
0: It goes back to soft.
1: It does go back to the soft thing.
0: Well, that goes back to a Rich Davis theory. It goes back to one of your theories about, like, people calling out because they're not feeling good. Like, hey, there's a lot of times we don't feel good. Is it a matter of, like, our thresholds are just that different where our instinct, some people's instinct, I should say, is to push through, and other people's like, I can't do it. Can't do it.
2: I think it's with emotions and pain. Like, you don't think anytime a guy gets hurt, he wants to be like, ah, you know, like, I'm
1: right.
2: sure.
1: Well, I think there's a lot riding, especially on this season, because the expectations are so big for
0: maybe there's
1: Chicago.
0: Fear. Maybe there's fear involved
2: fear,
0: in that.
2: Pain, he's, frustration.
1: Yeah,
0: that's a good point.
1: He's never had a major injury before, so all of that is going through
0: soft?
1: His mind.
0: Is it fear? Is it, you know, is it, wow, this guy has a weak pain tolerance? Because his criticism is this. Mm. It's not the reaction. It's the overreaction. Like, you ever see that, what is it, that Indian movie scene where the guy gets shot, but then he gets shot again and then shot again? He's like, like, his pain never stopped. It kept going on. And then he gets carted off. That's the thing, with the towel over his head. Like, Jaden Daniels had the towel over his head, right? You know what that said to me? Man, that's not good. And then you saw, like, he hyperextended his arm. Like, God, it's not good. Caleb Williams had the towel over his head. And then he's, like, playing it up to the crowd. He's on the cart. Like, to me, all those theatrics led to, like, oh, man, he's going to be out for a while. And thankfully, he's not. But I feel like we all went on this emotional roller coaster.
2: I don't think some tubby fool sitting on his couch should criticize the reaction of Caleb Williams, and I'll tell you why.
0: I'm not criticizing it, and I'm not a tubby fool. I'm just speaking on behalf of them. I'm just saying he led us to believe that it would be a lot worse. I'm happy to say it's not.
2: His reaction was a bit traumatic, but I do want to point out something. I do want to point something out. When you, when people have, you know, had an Achilles injury, something in their knee, any ACL, MCL, any, a lot of times these injuries aren't necessarily painful. You can't put pressure, and it's an, oh no. A hamstring hurts.
0: Yeah.
2: There's a difference between hurts and oh no. Like, you see someone's Achilles pop. Do you ever see those guys, like, crying? Because it's more
0: But if it's week to week and it's grade one, believe me, I'm no pain threshold hamstring expert, but I imagine it gets worse.
3: Come on, Rich. Hertz would have powered right through that.
2: Let me tell you, one of the most painful things I ever felt was something that was so minuscule, but with legs. I was in Vegas and I had drank too much.
0: Okay,
2: I was dehydrated. I was in the pool at the hotel in Vegas, and I got out of the pool to go get another cocktail. My calf and hammy tightened up so much, and I saw the muscle, like, throbbing. I fell to the ground.
1: when you get those bad Charlie horses.
2: It was
1: horses.
2: Like a Charlie. Yeah. It was a.
0: Maybe I don't have enough leg muscle for it to, register.
2: It was a calf hammy type of feeling.
1: Yeah. See, like, a golf sized ball.
2: And it was throbbing. Yeah. And I was so dehydrated. I have never felt anything like that in my life. And I can only imagine, like, pain doesn't equal severity, is what I'm saying. So, Caleb Williams, thank God. He could be back in a week or so.
0: Well, I like what Danny G alluded to. Like, it's the fear of the moment. Like, ooh, this could be bad. So, I worked so hard to get to this point.
2: But how many times have you seen a major superstar athlete have an Achilles situation? And they're not in pain as much as, like, I can't put the full pressure. I knew this. Like, it's more of a frustration. Pain and frustration are different things. And we got to remember, like, dude, like, the same way.
0: But we really are living in different times. Yeah, can't help but point that out either. Where
2: I wasn't crying,
0: players,
2: dude,
0: from yesteryear are powering through a lot of these things. And I get it. They shouldn't, maybe can't in today's world because of their value, and they're trying to stay healthy for the playoffs.
1: Michael E6985 in our YouTube chat said, I pulled a hammy badly a couple of times. Hurts, yes, but I wasn't rolling all over the floor crying.
0: Yeah, so I will buy into the fact that maybe he thought it was worse than it was, and that was the reaction. That's fair.
2: That's a career.
0: But when he's carted off,
2: that's an end of this. He may have thought this is an end of the season, who knows where my career goes moment.
0: When someone's carted off like that, though, you're thinking it's going to be worse. So it's a relief, but it's also a surprise at the same time. So, the overreaction, what are your thoughts here? I heard our boy Shot Clock, right? Shot Clock has that pompadour.
4: Get up.
1: Yes.

0: He's like, somebody give this guy an Academy Award right now. Because he might be the best actor ever, because I thought it was bad. All right, so your thoughts next. If you give us a doozy, we'll hook you up with a prize. Plus, we got Last One Standing coming up. So we'll talk more things that made you go, hmm. But let's do an update from the Kron.
1: Yo, Kron, do you think he was overreacting? Or could, do you feel what I'm saying as far as like pain versus severity are different things?
2: I actually see it a lot with athletes, and I think the emotion that you saw was not pain. It was worry that my season might be over. Yeah. I see that a lot with athletes.
0: That makes sense.
2: Athletes generally have very high pain tolerances, but the instant reaction is, oh my God, is the season over?
0: That's got to be it. That makes perfect sense.
1: Do you remember when my dude Nick Bosa was out for the whole year? The way we had the indicator, who stumbled around the sideline, he looked up at his family and just gave a thumbs down. Like, mm-hmm. Sometimes the severe injuries aren't necessarily pain-based, but a hammy, the pain from a hamstring or a calf or something, or that. Oh.
2: Yeah, with ACLs and Achilles, you often know because you feel like you've been kicked in the heel or you hear a pop. But with hamstrings, it's a little bit different. Confusing. So I would virtually guarantee you it was all about the, oh my God, I'm out for the season. Yeah. There goes the season. So he's one of our updates here because his head coach Ben Johnson said that Caleb Williams week to week will likely miss time due to the left hamstring injury he suffered in yesterday's loss to the Vikings. The Atlanta Falcons named Michael Penix Jr. their starting quarterback for Thursday night's game at Green Bay. Penix missed the first two games of the season recovering from a partially torn ACL that he sustained last November. Vikings head coach Kevin O'Connell announced that quarterback Kyler Murray has cleared concussion protocol and will start Sunday at Tampa Bay. Los Angeles Chargers head coach Jim Harbaugh announced that tight ends David Njoku and Charlie Kohler both going on injured reserve. Njoku, a fibula injury, Kohler, a forearm injury in yesterday's loss to the Raiders, so that means the Chargers presently have just one tight end on their active roster in Aronde Gadsden II. NFL media reports Eagles tight end Dallas Goedert sprained his knee in yesterday's win over Tennessee and is expected to miss a few weeks. Baseball, ESPN reported that Cubs star Alex Bregman sustained multiple facial fractures from being struck by a foul ball while in the on-deck circle in yesterday's win at Cincinnati. He will not undergo surgery. Hopes to return in the postseason.
1: Dude, looks like he was in a heavyweight fight. That eye swollen like that? Man.
3: Ilo, if Caleb were to miss 4 weeks, Eagles, Jets, Packers, Falcons, if the Bears could split those, they'd be 3-3 going into a Thursday night game. Is that realistic, possibly?
2: You know what? Tyson Bagent, I mean, he ain't bad as far as backup quarterbacks go.
3: And the Bears are good, so okay. All right, well, we'll discuss that more and more of your observations next. Fox Sports Radio, Covino and Rich.
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3: 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Covino and Rich.
2: Oh, boop.
3: So we did that earlier today. Again, Monday through Thursday. We have a hybrid of the Patreon and what we do here on Fox Sports. It's called Overpromised. So if you missed it on Thursday, brand new episode right here on our YouTube page, streaming live at Covino and Rich FSR. 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
2: 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The crown is yours. And Danny G, you're 2-0 Raiders. I did a DraftKings live bet on the Chargers because when they were down, it just reeked to me of like touchdown, then they're down. Oh, I thought they were going to hold the Raiders to a field goal at one point and then have the opportunity to get a game winning.
4: And then Cody White scored that touchdown, second touchdown, a scout team player, by the way. That's
3: so
4: a cool story.
3: At that point, I'm like, oh, weakest bet of all. But hey, DraftKings got you covered. I'm having a lot of fun with it.
2: You know what we haven't mentioned? And we'll get to your phone calls now. I don't want to steal anyone's thunder. The number's 877-99 on Fox, wrapping up things that made you go home this week. And we're going to get you ready for Monday Night Football later and last one standing. But the fact that the Buccaneers had 2 hours of weather delay to figure out a game plan to beat the Browns, and they couldn't do it at home. That is bonkers to me.
4: How about Deshaun Watson looking good?
2: That's the flip side of it. Like, the Browns beat the Buccaneers at home.
3: Like, you gotta always ask yourself anytime in a game is like, did they play bad, or is the other team or player better than you think? And I think Deshaun Watson had a pretty solid thing. You know who I think the most irrelevant player in the NFL is?
2: Most irrelevant player in the NFL.
3: Who? Aaron Rodgers.
2: Yeah, he looks bad.
3: Like, Pittsburgh is one of the most marquee teams in the National Football League, and they couldn't be more, like, must-not-watch. Mm-hmm. Like, do you have any instinct to watch a Pittsburgh Steelers game?
4: I was watching part of that game, and he got rocked.
3: He got spun around, dropped the ball.
4: The thing we used to love watching about him, obviously, was his mobility, along with that rocket arm of his. And now he cannot get out of the way of a pass rush coming at him.
3: And listen, all of our teams have been there. All of our teams go through the ups and downs. But I think right now the Pittsburgh Steelers are not a fun watch. Like, they're not even making the four box on like the other TV. Like, if there's a game to just leave off, I'm like, are you watching the Steelers?
2: And
3: boring.
2: I was doing the red zone. I saw some of the plays you're speaking of, Danny G. You're just seeing him getting rocked, and I saw all the highlights. But I saw him tussling with a teammate on the sideline, too. Was that this past weekend? Like, things are not looking good for Aaron Rodgers in Pittsburgh right now. Can it turn around? I don't know. I think he may have gotten a bit of a tussle or something on the side. Because he's clearly frustrated.
4: I'll have to look that up.
2: Maybe it was an old clip. Maybe something I missed along the way. But, definitely couldn't agree more with Rich.
3: Tell me about red zone.
2: I like it.
3: I don't like it at all.
2: I'm surprised because you're the most scatterbrained ADD guy I know. I feel like it's tailor-made for you.
3: To me, it's like, I don't know how you go from game to game. Feel for a game.
2: Yeah, but that's why I feel like the ultimate thing to be or to do is to have the game or games that you really want to focus on another screen. But I still like the action of the red zone so you know what's going on across the NFL. Otherwise, I don't know how you know what's going on with all the other games.
4: I do the four boxes on one screen for Sunday Ticket. And then one other game on my iPad.
2: I think that's the only way. Because there's always going to be matchups that intrigue you that you can't capture and get watching Red Zone. But then you're missing out on all the other action and the big plays that are going on. So I think it's a little bit of a mix.
3: Yeah. We'll take one quick call for now, and everyone else could hold for now.
4: All right.
3: Cool.
4: David in Oregon's been holding.
3: What's up, David?
2: Hey, Dave.
5: Hey, guys. My night's nonsense. I love it. Here's the deal. Things that make you go, did you guys watch the end of that North Carolina State game?
3: Bro, that was the most boneheaded play ever. He could have thrown the ball through the back of the end zone. He could have kneeled down. He could have ran out of the back of the end zone. He could have done anything other than let the ball get loose. I've never seen anything like that in my life.
5: Then the punter.

0: in and have him stand there and then run out of the back of the end zone.
1: I can't believe
2: that's one of the weakest looking things ever in an NFL game, though, when a punter runs backwards
1: like that. But Danny G, even if he ran out, even if he ran out of the back of the end zone and it's like, oh my God, you left 1 or 2 seconds on by mistake, then you're squib kicking, you're doing the punt kick because it's a safety.

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15: The Atlanta Falcons named Michael Penix Jr. their starting quarterback for Thursday night's game at Green Bay. Penix missed the first two games of the season, recovering from a partially torn ACL that he sustained last November. Chicago Bears head coach Ben Johnson said quarterback Caleb Williams is week to week and will likely miss time due to the left hamstring injury he suffered in yesterday's loss to the Minnesota Vikings. Vikings head coach Kevin O'Connell announced that quarterback Kyler Murray has cleared concussion protocol and will start Sunday at Tampa Bay. Los Angeles Chargers head coach Jim Harbaugh announced the tight ends David Njoku and Charlie Kohler are going on injured reserve. Njoku suffered a fibula injury and Kohler a forearm injury in yesterday's loss to the Raiders. NFL Media reports Eagles tight end Dallas Goedert sprained his knee in yesterday's win over Tennessee and is expected to miss a few weeks. I'm Isaac Lohenkron.
16: Ladies and gentlemen, it's Covino and Rich.
17: 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I've never heard of them before, but they seem very confident, and I feel as though they know what they're doing. So, just tune in.
16: It's Covino and Rich, the worldwide leaders of nonsense.
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16: 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It's Covino and Rich.
20: Oh, yeah. Oh, yeah.

0: see him get up, but
1: Caleb scream, that's like the new Wilhelm scream. Do you know what the Wilhelm scream is?
2: I feel like Sam knows, but no one else. Sam, do you know the Wilhelm scream?
3: I bet you Ilo does. I feel like it's, is it just the scream that's used in every cartoon?
1: Every movie, like, a guy falling into like a hole.
3: We should start using the every henchman. Every henchman screaming to his death.
1: We should use the Caleb scream for every injury.
2: Oh, I stubbed my toe.
1: But glad to say it's a grade one hammy. Covino and Rich, let's be rocking out. Not to be confused with John Hamm's hammy. It's a grade one sprain, an overreaction. But I think we got to something here, which is why I love chopping it up with you guys every day. Yeah, it's an overreaction. Yeah, why is he out in the cart? But I think when you got a lot on the line and a lot to prove, you're screaming out of frustration and fear in that moment. Both Danny G and Ilo pointed that out. And I do agree. Like, they're in shock and they don't know what the severity is, bro, at that point, right?
2: Think about
1: you got away with one.
2: When any normal person has a health concern, how panicked are you until the doctor calls you with the news?
1: No doubt. So they're scared. And like, that's a cry of, yeah, I'm sure it hurt, but like frustration and shock and fear and all those things combined. So we're making fun of him respectfully here on the show.
2: Yeah, I mean,
1: because it turns out it wasn't that bad.
2: Again, like I said, how many times has a doctor said, you know, let me run a test? And he's like, I'll let you know. How panicked are you before he lets you know?
1: For real,
2: when
1: yeah.
2: you're Caleb Williams and you're, you know, you're darting towards the end zone and all of a sudden you feel something.
1: Any other good
2: news?
1: You don't know. With Jaden Daniels, as of now, I'm saying good news. As of now, there's no fracture. There's no break. Just maybe like a hyperextension of his elbow or his arm, whatever happened there.
4: Sure, but looks ugly.
1: Right?
4: Not
1: yeah.
4: having a break.
1: It might
2: non-throwing
1: be a minute, but
2: yeah. I mean, you can't, what if you get sacked on that arm or you have to?
1: Oh, it looked painful.
2: Yeah, I mean, I don't know. What
1: Tom Brady
2: time.
1: Couldn't control himself in that moment.
2: I don't know what the timeline is on that.
1: And no timeline that
4: yeah.
1: we know of.
4: Yeah, they haven't given one yet.
1: All right, so let's go to the phones and wrap up things that made you go, we're going to get you ready for Monday Night Football, Giants Rams. But the number's 877-99 on Fox. 877-99 on Fox. 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
1: More game day, more value. 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So another game day tonight. I'm pumped for it. There's so much to watch between Monday Night Football. You got that Lizzie Borden story, Monster, on Netflix. That's pretty good. I'm watching that. You got the Mr. T documentary. You got that four-part OJ series on HBO Max.
2: There's new
1: Joe Coy special.
2: There's new Traitors.
1: New Traitors. There's lots of fun stuff to get into.
2: Let's get to some phone calls. Danny G said you have some Bears fans on standby.
4: A couple Chicago fans holding here. Let's start with Tony in Oregon.
2: What's up, Tony?
5: Hey, good afternoon, guys.
2: What's up, man?
5: Good afternoon.
2: I can only imagine a sigh of relief from you and other Bears fans, no?
5: Yeah, it wasn't like, I was like, oh, yeah.
2: Yeah.
5: So, lifetime Bears fan.
1: Yeah, nobody wants to see him go down like that.
5: I think it started in my 40s, and the 50s is even worse. But, you know, if you don't get enough magnesium and, you know, you work out and exercise, you might stretch in the middle of the night or early morning, and that calf will cramp up. And, dude, that hurts so bad. I'm flopping around in the bed like a fish out of water. My wife's thinking I'm dying, and I don't know. Maybe I'm a little bit like Caleb.
2: So, like I said, sometimes the pain and the severity are two different things, and I think he got caught up with the fear. Like Danny G, you were saying, the frustration of what if it is something like he's worked so hard, the team's close, the expectations. So
4: the unknown, the unknown at the moment.
2: I give him a free pass.
1: The Wilhelm scream of the NFL.
4: It still didn't sound good. It's going to follow him the same way. Derek Carr's drop still gets played on the network sometimes. It's broke. It's broke.
1: Oh, yeah.
4: In that case, it was broke.
2: Dude, well, a scream could ruin a man. Who is the politician?
6: It's broke. It's broke.
1: See,
6: it's
1: broke. Howard Dean.
2: Remember Howard Dean was like,
1: It could haunt you. Yeah. You got to pick and choose your scream battles.
4: That sounds like Ilo.
6: It's broke. It's broke.
2: Oh, man. Let's take one more. Who do we got?
4: All right, let's go to the state of Illinois. Dax is in the house.
1: Hey, Dax.
7: Hey, what's up, fellas? real quick, I was dealing with a lot yesterday. Alex Bregman got a ball off his eyeball.
2: Yeah.

0: and stolen shut.
1: That was tough.
2: That's what it gets.
0: Caleb Williams, 30 minutes later, is just on the ground. It's killing me. I just don't even know what to think.
1: Yeah.
0: So, but I got to say this. There's some gray area with Caleb Williams. I mean, maybe he's a little bit soft, but maybe it's also, wanting to win the game.
1: Yeah.
0: I don't know. I think it's a little bit of both.
1: Yeah, and as I said before, your schedule ahead, if you're a Bears fan, I'm just saying I know nothing more than you week to week, but the next four games, Eagles, Jets, Packers, Falcons, I think you split that at worst, which means you'd be 3-3. As the Kron said, your backup quarterback's not bad. You might be able to sneak three of those four wins with a backup. You may lose to the Eagles, but Jets, Packers don't look sharp, and the Falcons look terrible. So to me, the Bears could stay afloat without Caleb for a few weeks. I think you're good. It's not like your upcoming schedule is like Bills, Chiefs, Ravens. Like, your schedule's doable.
3: Speaking of the Jets, though, before we move on, Rich, was there a part of you that thought they were going to pull this off and be 2-0?
1: I did.
3: Right? Like, I thought for sure, like, oh, man, wow, the Jets, maybe they're not as bad as we thought.
1: I like those white helmets. They look cool.
3: Yeah, that was cool. But, of course, they blew it in the end. All right, two more phone calls, things that made you go, and we'll get you ready for Monday night. Who we got, Danny G?
2: Jeff in Washington State.
3: Hey, Jeff.
1: Yo, Jefe.
4: Hey, good afternoon, guys.
1: What up?
4: Hey, I'm a lifelong Raider fan who grew up in Los Angeles, and it hurt, even though it was bittersweet to see them beat the Chargers yesterday, but it was sad to realize that's the first time they've won in front of fans in Los Angeles since they were the L.A. Raiders.
1: Wow.
2: That's funny. They won there in 2020.
3: Oh, okay.
1: Hey, so, Danny,
3: maybe not true, but
1: do you feel?
5: No, he said in front of fans, the 2020 game was closed to fans.
1: Oh, that's right.
2: Well,
1: no, that's right. He's right.
2: You mean in person? Fans in person?
1: That's what I mean. That's what a fan is, Danny.
2: Rich, there's fans at home watching.
1: No, but he's
2: on
1: saying
2: TV.
1: In front of fans. Yeah. You know, are you excited though, Danny, or are you like cautiously optimistic? Like, has your expectation changed because of a 2-0 start?
2: No,
1: like, have you got these little glimmers like, ooh, wild card, or no? I'm sorry.
2: You know what? No, because the NFL always hands the Raiders such a hard schedule. They have one of the tougher schedules, like always. And so it's a murderer's row coming up. If they go 500 in the long stretch that's ahead of them right now, it'll be good. As long as they're moving in the right direction, and it seems like Kubiak, I know that word culture gets thrown around a lot, but it seems like he has changed the culture already.
1: Well, yeah, Danny G, there was no boo-hoo. It was like,
2: It was nice.
1: Ooh,
2: look, I'm with Rich, though. Yesterday, there was a point in that game where I'm like, oh, man, the Raiders are going to be held to a field goal. The Chargers are going to march down the field and win by one.
1: That's the moment I live bet, because I think I was bet 15 to win 85. And I was like, that's a fun little in-game bet. Because at that point, I was like, it was 3rd and 5 or 6. And I said, oh, they could stop him here, hold him to a field goal. It'll be, at that time, it would have been, 2014. And then I thought maybe
2: But what's different, and now at least I'm believing in this, is the coaching staff.
1: Yeah.
2: They have given the players the confidence that, no, we are going to be aggressive, we're going to be creative with our play calling, and we are going to stomp the other team out. And so, if they can continue this style of play, then they're at least going to be in some of these tough matchups they have coming up. Because remember, Rich, you did the schedule watching on the Raiders, and you couldn't believe their month of October.
1: They do have a tough schedule. And don't listen to the blowhard Ben Mallers of the world, your pal. I heard him saying Raider fans should be embarrassed for being excited. I'm like, no, let them be excited.
3: Hey, beat the Saints, I think that says a lot.
2: Celebrate.
3: The Saints seem tough.
1: Yeah, you could be 3-0 next week, Danny
3: G.
1: You
3: could be.
2: Celebrate. Don't be saying, oh, Super Bowl bound. Come on.
1: But you're allowed to have high hopes. Every year there's a team that wins 3 or 4, and the next year they come back and make a playoff push.
2: That's a beautiful part of the NFL. Is you have one good NFL free agency period, one or two great drafts, and you could be right back on the winning side of
1: things. That's the fun of it. Every year there's 5 or 6 new playoff teams.
6: I am wearing my black In-N-Out burger shirt, so black like for the Raiders, and Kirk Cousins' favorite burger spot is cheat meal. In-N-Out burger.
1: Hey, you're like your true Raider. Wait a minute. Are you Raider Sammy?
6: No.
1: Oh, okay.
6: Raiders. I'm unfortunately attached to the Green Bay Packers, who are looking.
3: The Raiders are 2-0. There's a lot of 0-2 teams. And the one fun fact we wanted to throw at you is, like, if there's any 0-2 team that could still turn it around, who would that be? Because it's been done before.
1: Historically, 0-2 teams have a 10 to 12% chance of making the postseason. So you start

0: 0-2, you're putting yourself at a very rough start and disadvantage. So a 10 to 12% chance, essentially one out of 10 teams that start at this pace, make the postseason. Four teams have made it to the Super Bowl starting 0-2. And those teams are 3-1 in the Super Bowl. Danny, those teams being the 1993 Cowboys, which is hard to believe. They must have just had a rough beginning of that season.
1: Emmitt Smith was holding out.
2: Yeah.
0: Oh, that's right.
2: Yep.
0: Okay. So 0-2, 93 Cowboys.
2: He got his money because they're like, oh, I guess we better get him signed.
0: The 96 Pats, Drew Bledsoe and company, that was the team that lost to Brett Favre and the Packers, right? That they lost the Super Bowl. The 0-1 Pats, Tom Brady's first Super Bowl. And the Giants, who beat the Patriots, the 07 Giants. So there have been only four teams that have started 0-2 and sort of found a way to turn around. 0-2 is a little daunting. And right now, if you do look at those 0-2 teams.
3: Right now, the AFC South has the most 0-2 teams. AFC South, the Texans, Colts, and Titans, all 0-2.
0: That's why I look at the Houston Texans, and while they looked like trash yesterday, I call it the curse of Danny G. Ever since C.J. Stroud,
3: I'm glad you brought that up.
0: Ever since C.J. Stroud told Danny, like, blew him off at the Super Bowl, Danny G was like, "Want to come on our show? We'll have a lot of fun." And C.J. Stroud stiff-armed Danny.
3: Danny G went up and gave him lots of props.
2: I did. I was nice to him, like not like overly like a fan or anything like that. I just said, "Hey, we talk about you often on our radio show," and I pointed to the stage for Fox Sports Radio. I'm like, we're broadcasting right over there. We were in a commercial break. I said, you want to join Covino and Rich?
0: We'd love to have you.
2: Yeah. And he looked at me and he's like, nah, I'm good. And just was just straight big time.
0: A little dismissive. And because of that, Danny G cursed him.
3: And he hasn't
0: been good since.
3: It's been real since then. And that's no joke.
2: So CJ Stroud, I know you listen to our show. If you come on the show, you're going to get back to the playoffs.
3: Reverse the curse.
0: Your
3: man.
0: Fortunes will be turned around because I think of all the 0-2
3: teams.
0: Yeah,
3: we were way, way high on him, as everybody was, but we really were. He blew Danny off. We're like, yeah, screw him then.
0: Of the 0-2 teams,
3: never
0: Camino,
3: been the same.
0: That's the one I have the most faith in because the Dolphins. Well,
4: what did they do last year, the Texans? They were 0-3, and then they reel off like eight wins in a row or something.
0: So you look at the Dolphins.
3: The Dolphins.
0: They're booty. The Colts are pretty decent, right? They're not terrible.
3: Well, Buccaneers who blew one.
2: Can you hold that Dolphins thought right there for a second, Rich?
0: Yeah.
2: Edward in Miami's been holding. He's a Dolphins fan. He wanted to talk to you.
3: What's up, Edward? Start thinking about that. What up, buddy?
5: I think Booty is being really generous. I appreciate you guys.
3: Oh, thanks, man. What's up?
5: So, my is less about disbelief and more of, oh, that makes a lot of sense. So as a long-suffering Dolphin fan, I thought, you know, the Chargers, they might have some offense this year. That's one thing that he was able to do with us. McDaniel, he knows how to move the ball. And so far, that's not true through 2 weeks. Mm-hmm. So I go looking at their team, trying to figure out what's going on. What's the anomaly?
3: Well,
5: and I figured it out.
3: Do you have one? Because, you know, like we said about C.J. Stroud, the curse of Danny G., the online speculation is the curse of Madison Beer. She's got the Kardashian curse hold on him, on Justin Herbert. That's the rumor because I don't know. It seems like they can't put anything together. They seem lost is what it seems.
0: What does this guy think?
5: Because do you guys know who their passing specialist is?
0: Oh.
5: It's Adam Gase.
0: Why? Well, you know, the Dolphins, you know how there's like, you could say this about any sport. There's teams that sort of put together a core and for some reason, it really underdelivers, and they sort of have to move on from it. I think when you had Tyreek Hill, Waddle, Achan, when they had sort of a squad there, I think Tua was just the wrong guy to sort of orchestrate all that. And they had McDaniel with the, you know, maybe they even had my dude Raheem Mostert when he was had a couple years of goodness there. The Dolphins, to me, are a team that I really thought for a minute they were going to compete in the AFC, and then they blew it up real quick. I mean,
3: yeah, like a lot of people.
0: Snowflake. All right, so let's see. Any other notes?
3: I think we covered it all, man.
0: Let's see. Panthers could score. Yeah, Aaron Rodgers irrelevant.
3: Who's that
0: 0-2
3: team?
0: As I was going through it,
2: mm-hmm.
0: Dolphins, Chiefs, Tennessee, not there. I feel bad for Robert Saleh. He's not going to get a third chance as the head coach anytime soon.
3: Buccaneers, Falcons. Yeah.
0: Well, I'm going through AFC first, Cove. Chargers, I think the division's too tough, right? So I think in the AFC, the 0-2 team that has a shot of making noise is Houston. In the NFC,

0: Washington, I'm sorry. They're just too tough of a division. Atlanta's cheeks. The Rams will probably win tonight. If not, they'll be fine. It's really the Tampa Bay Bucks. The Bucks, because that division, you're not really sold on anyone. And, you know, 0-2, they're only one game behind a 1-1 Panthers team. I think
1: the Giants are going to be put up a fight tonight.
0: I like to, you know, I don't want to.
1: You sort of said that. So, I don't want to. Matter of factly, I don't want
0: to. Well, no, I don't want to officially make my pick. It's a long shot just for fun, but I like the Giants money line tonight. I don't know why. Call me crazy. I just feel like they're like a fun, unpredictable team. I don't know. You don't know what you're getting with the Giants right now, and the Rams were so flat. But then again, McVay is arguably the best coach in the league. I think tonight's very interesting. Are you shocked at any outcome tonight, or do you feel like you got a read on tonight's game?
2: No, but we know McVay, with extra time to prepare, is an elite coach. So if the Rams come out looking
1: Puka's out.
2: If the Rams come out looking more like your 49ers looked in Australia, that wouldn't shock me. But also if the Giants come out laser-focused like their opener, that wouldn't surprise me either. So this is going to be a great matchup tonight.
0: Rams by 6.5. We do our Monday and Thursday night teaser bets. I'm going to think about it before the end of the show. I'm trying to decide, do we pull that down and say Rams outright win? Or do we give the Giants double? I feel like you might want to give the Giants double digits.
1: Puka possibly out because of the hip. So I think that matters too. Mm-hmm. That factors. All right. So we'll think about it. But there are teams that have started 0-2, few and far between, that turned it all around. And, you know, that could be your team, just to give you hope.
2: I have a defense we should give some love to, much maligned for season after season. How about the Cincinnati Bengals showing up?
1: Mm-hmm.
2: Their defense has been great 2 weeks in a row.
0: Hasn't that always been the Achilles of that team? It was like, yo, if they could get the other side of the ball, you know, clicking. Joe Burrow, he said he wanted to will his way all the way this year. So far, 2-0 is a pretty sweet start to all that. So
2: they held Houston to 6 points. And we talked about it during the during training camp, about all the moves Cincinnati made in free agency in the draft to try to solidify that defense.
0: I know it's fun when radio and podcasts and TV hosts make outlandish like statements and try to stick by them. But I think the honesty here, guys, is when we all talk about this, you've seen so many. I'll be honest, I'm not saying it just because I'm a Niners fan. The Niners are one of the only teams that I feel like the first 2 weeks you saw a consistent team. Like, yeah, they have a good offense and they're clobbering teams that they should beat. And the Rams, they surprised you, right, a little bit. Every other team, like Houston, for instance, Danny. Houston put up 30-plus points against the Bills. So you're telling me the Bengals' defense is that much stronger than the Bills? Because we're all high on Josh Allen and the Bills, but that team gives up points.
1: I mean, that's what we're supposed to think.
0: But the Bengals' defense all of a sudden looks like they're holding teams.
1: But styles make fights. And it's the most overused cliche in sports.
0: And like we said, two weeks ago, Ben Johnson and Caleb were like, man, they're going to score. They're going to break a record for most points scored. They go from scoring 59 to 3.
1: Adjustments.
3: Get up.
1: After the first week.
0: No!
1: Who knows? But yeah, Bengals defense looks stellar. Stepped up. Shut down the Texans. So, all right. Your thoughts, we appreciate them. If you didn't get through things that made you go, hit us up at Covino and Rich at Fox Sports Radio. Now, we're going to play Last One Standing, give away some prizes if you want in. The number is 877-99 on Fox. We still got to talk some Taylor Swift, too.
0: No doubt.
1: All right? And so, it's not like, have you heard her latest single? It's nothing like that.
0: Oh, she has a new single?
1: No, I'm just saying. we're not talking about her catalog, but there is a story that inspired us. It has to do with influence on you and spending money and things like that.
0: All right, so more Covino and Rich next right here on Fox Sports Radio. 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
4: All right, let's do this. 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Last one standing. Come on.
13: You have 5 seconds to battle for your sports trivia life.
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2: Last One Standing.
19: All right, I have 4 categories ready to go. If needed, a tiebreaker. Each contestant gets 5 seconds to stay alive in the round. If you run out of time or answer incorrectly, Iowa Sam will take you out with his big bad buzzer. You don't want to hear that. Right, we keep battling until you are the last one standing. If you win 2 of the rounds, you're the top dog. Here are the

0: contestants, 13-time winner Steve Covino. Right.
1: Yo,
0: over there.
1: I've been stuck on it, dude. But I've been battling every week. I don't know what's
2: going
1: on.
2: Do better.
1: I'm
2: stuck. Better, Cove. Yep. Come on, do better.
0: Next to him, 20-time winner Rich Davis.
2: Buddy, how are you?
0: And in for 51-time winner Dan Beyer, it is 3-time winner Isaac. Oh, no, 5-time winner Isaac Lohengrin.
3: I'm going to coast today, but I'll still probably win.
0: Yeah, he's Isaac going for number 6 in this game. All right, going to go to the studio lines right now, see who's playing for a tailgate grilling apron prize pack. Cody in Nampa, Idaho was the first through. What up, Cody?
4: What up?
1: What's up, Cody?
0: Cody, what do you do for work?
4: Going?
0: What do you do for a living there in Idaho?
4: I work for Verizon.
1: Oh, nice, man.
0: Cool, man. All right. Go. Guys, in for Spotty as our fact checker is Brandon, the fellow 49er honk there, Rich.
1: You must be pumped.
0: Brandon, loving the beginning of the season?
5: I'm starting to think it might be Chiefs Niners
1: V3.
3: I literally was thinking that an hour ago. Yeah. Yes.
5: Yeah. That'd be great.
3: So Evan, help us.
0: Brandon is going to check the answers. Be patient with him. When I say your name, your clock will start, all right? First category, Mr. 3000. You have 5 seconds to name an MLB pitcher who has recorded at least 3,000 career strikeouts. 20 answers on the board. Two are still active pitchers.
3: Wow.
0: 3,000 career strikeouts. Covino, you are up first. Now, go.
1: Nolan Ryan.
5: Yep, number one.
0: Nice. Rich.
1: Justin Verlander.
5: Yep, number 8.
0: And Ilo.
3: Steve Carlton.
5: Yep, number 4.
0: Whew. On a roll. Jeez. Cody.
4: I'm a Dodgers fan, so I'm going to go with Kershaw.
5: Yep, 20th. Just made it.
0: Back to Covino.
1: Randy Johnson.
5: Number 2, Randy Johnson.
0: Rich.
1: Tom Seaver.
5: Tom Seaver is number 6.
0: Ilo.
3: Bob Feller.
5: Bob Feller.
6: The heater from Van Meter.
5: I don't see Bob Feller. Am I crazy? Oh,
1: sorry.
5: No. I don't see him.
0: All right, Cody.
4: I don't know his first name. Clemens?
1: The Rocket.
0: Roger Clemens. Clemens.
5: Yeah, number 3.
0: Nice.
4: Cool. Thank you. Yeah, that's it.
0: Steve Covino.
1: Curt Schilling.
5: Curt Schilling, number 17. Yep.
0: Rich.
3: Max Rich. Scherzer.
5: Correct. Number 9.
0: Active player. And Cody, your turn. 3.
4: Freddie Jenkins?
5: Yeah, number 14.
3: Wow.
5: Good poll.
3: Wow. Dang. Good one.
0: Covino.
1: Greg Maddux.
5: Yep, number 12. Greg Maddux.
3: Huh.
0: Rich. 3.
3: Tom Glavine?
5: No.
0: No. No. Sorry, brother. Cody. 3.
1: This guy's looking at a list.
3: No way.
1: He's
3: looking at a list
1: because he didn't know Roger Clemens' first name.
3: And he doesn't know how to pronounce Burt Blylevin.
4: My grandpa was always a big baseball fan.
3: Oh.
4: I'm just a major Dodgers fan.
0: Yeah, I don't know how you could listen on the phone, the radio, and be looking up a list. I'm not sure.
1: But how do you even come up with Burt Blylevin and not know how to pronounce his name? You're trying to pronounce it from reading something.
5: I believe.
3: Dude,
5: I believe
3: we have
5: Cody.
3: A scandal. We have.
1: I mean, you don't say you don't go blind level because you're trying to read it. I wasn't born
5: I think
1: yesterday.
5: He misremembers.
3: We'll give him the
1: wow. All right,
0: Blylevin was on the list. Brandon, was he on the list?
5: Yeah, he was number 5.
1: Are you guys first name like something Jenkins Bert. From the 1800s or something? Bert, like that.
0: Okay, yeah, Bert, all right, Cody, you're not cheating, right?
4: No,
0: okay, all right, cool. Covino,
3: no, Lynn Rian,
1: Bob Gibson on that list.
5: Yep, number 16, Bob Gibson.
0: Nice. Okay, back to Cody.
4: I'm kind of just stuck now. I have no more.
1: Steve Covino?
0: Covino gets that round.
3: All right.
1: Smartest man alive.
5: Do you want some of the ones that were not named?
0: Yeah, give us some of the names.
5: Pedro Martinez, Phil Nierko,
3: John
5: Niekro. My bad. That was before
3: maybe,
5: my time.
3: Maybe he wasn't cheating.
0: Yeah. Wait, Brandon, are you reading off a list?
5: I am reading off a list right now. Gaylord Perry, Don Sutton, CC Sabathia.
3: Oh, CC.
5: And Walter Johnson.
0: Yeah, Sabathia.
3: Oh, Walter Johnson.
1: Yes,
3: I missed that.
1: Sabathia.
3: It was so obvious. Yeah. That's your Nolan Ryan record broke.
0: Son of a biscuit. Cove. All right. Second.
1: Wrote down Pedro. I'm so mad at my.
0: Second. You had that written down, Rich?
1: Yeah, Pedro. And then I went with Glavine instead. I wrote down Pedro, but I was second guessing myself.
7: I think he misremembers.
0: All right.

0: Covino on the board as we go to the second category. Empty trophy case. You have 5 seconds to name an NFL team that has never won a Super Bowl.
1: Oh.
0: So from 1967 to today, never won a Super Bowl. There's 12 answers on the board.
1: Wow.
0: Cody, we go in reverse order, starting with you right now. Go.
2: Lions.
3: Yep. Mm.
0: There we go. Ilo.
1: Browns.
3: Correct.
0: Rich.
1: Bills.
3: Yep.
0: Covino.
4: Jaguars.
3: Yep.
0: Cody.
2: Houston.
3: Ah. Correct.
0: Ilo.
1: Carolina Panthers.
3: Correct.
0: Rich.
1: Chargers.
3: Yep.
0: Covino. Three.
4: All my answers.
0: Two.
4: Bengals.
3: Correct.
0: Oh, did he get it in time? I think he did.
4: Yeah.
0: Cody.
2: Titans.
3: Yep. Nice. Now there's only three more.
0: Ilo.
1: Minnesota Vikings.
3: Correct. Two more.
0: Rich.
1: Cardinals.
3: Correct. One more team, guys.
0: Covino.
1: He's out.
4: No, you're not.
0: No, he's not. He made it. Three.
1: No, I know what
0: two,
1: it is.
0: Two.
3: I can't think of it.
0: Oh, sorry, Cove. Bad timing there.
3: Can't think of it.
0: Well, the three of get points. Yeah, yeah,
3: we get points.
0: The three who are left are points.
3: It's, we know. I don't
0: know. Who's it, Rich?
1: Go ahead, Rich.
3: Falcons? Yep. That's the final team.
0: All right, so
1: thanks,
0: Cody.
1: Thanks a lot, Eugene.
0: Cody, Ilo, Rich all get points, which means we have a four-way tie.
1: Wow. Yeah, all right.
0: Let's see if we can break that tie here in the third category.
1: Let's do the final round one then.
0: You want to do that?
1: Let's do this then.
0: Let's do Ilo's update so he has plenty of time for the update. There's a lot of NFL news.
1: There is.
0: And then we will come back. We will come back with our overtime question.
1: All right, cool.
0: All right.
1: Let's go. Ilo, all that news that Danny G promised.
5: Hang on, let me Google. All right. We actually do have a lot. The Atlanta Falcons named Michael Penix Jr. their starting quarterback for Thursday night's game at Green Bay. Missed the first two games of the season recovering from a partially torn ACL that he sustained last November. Chicago Bears head coach Ben Johnson said quarterback Caleb Williams week to week and will likely miss time because of the left hamstring injury he suffered in yesterday's loss to the Minnesota Vikings. Vikings head coach Kevin O'Connell announcing quarterback Kyler Murray has cleared concussion protocol and will start on Sunday at Tampa Bay. Chargers head coach Jim Harbaugh announced the tight ends David Njoku and Charlie Kohler are both going on injured reserve. Njoku suffered a fibula injury and Kohler a forearm injury in yesterday's loss to the Raiders. NFL media, as we told you earlier, reported that Eagles tight end Dallas Goedert sprained his knee in yesterday's win over Tennessee and is expected to miss a few weeks. And it leads to this. A short time ago, ESPN subsequently reported that the Eagles are signing 3-time Pro Bowl tight end Zach Ertz to their practice squad.
1: Oh, wow, yeah. Huh?
5: He played 8 seasons for the Eagles before being traded to Arizona in 2021. Was with the Commanders last season, but tore his ACL last December. Guys, all yours.
1: All right, let's get back to this final round of last one standing. Thanks, Ilo.
0: Yeah, let's go to overtime. Four-way tie.
4: Oh,
0: all right, let's get Cody back on the line here in Idaho.
4: Let's go.
0: You ready, Cody? All right, it's whoever comes closest. Just buzz in with your name when you're ready. Covino brought this player up last hour. Ashton Jeanty. How many total yards from scrimmage did Ashton gain as a rookie last season for Vegas? Yards from scrimmage.
3: Receiving and okay.
0: Yep, for Ashton Jeanty as a rookie last season.
5: So is it who comes
0: yep.
5: closest?
0: Yeah, it doesn't matter if you're over or under, just who comes closest.
5: Okay, Isaac will say 1250.
0: 1250.
6: Isaac in the third person.
1: Okay, I said.
4: Hold on.
1: Okay, I said 1111. Make a wish. 1111.
0: 1111 for Rich. Yeah. Okay.
1: 893
0: for Cove. Cody.
2: I'm gonna go 991.
0: The actual retail total numbers from scrimmage. 1,321 yards. Isaac is
1: the
0: closest
1: Kron.
0: With 1,250.
1: The Kron. Rotten.
5: I told you I was going to coast and I was still going to win.
6: He called his shot.
0: He did.
3: You know what? He had more receiving yards than I thought.
4: I was
3: going
4: to say,
3: right?
4: It was a little disappointing with his rushing yards. I knew that. So I thought it'd be a little lower.
0: Well, remember, because that O-line and the bad coaching there with the Carrolls, he got hit a lot behind the back.
4: Yeah, in the backfield.
3: Do you happen to have the breakdown? My guess is like 800 to 900 rushing and that other 400 or so was receiving, right? Did he break 1,000 last year?
4: Yeah.
3: 1,300.

0: No, oh, no, no. Rushing.
1: Yeah. Oh, right around 1,000.
2: Let me see if I have this.
3: I thought you were going with rushing. I thought it was under 1,000.
2: Yeah, no, it was 975 rushing.
4: And then almost.
2: And then whatever.
4: Yeah, yeah, so yeah, okay. Yeah. Perfect.
5: Like a little over 300, 400. Yeah.
1: Oh, congratulations. That is ILO's 6th victory filling in for Dan Beyer.
4: Damn. Hey. Thanks, Cody in Idaho. Appreciate you. Thank you, Cody.
1: Thank you,
4: appreciate
1: Cody.
4: You, man. Sorry Rich accused you of cheating. But we appreciate you.
6: I appreciate a good cheater. Someone that's trying to get ahead. Listen, I'm a fan of the 2017 Astros. Cody, your ex-girlfriend.
1: Blind level. It's a hard name to say, though. Blind level. No,
6: my only theory was, if you know Blind Level,
2: you should know Clemens.
6: No, but like, I'm just saying, it felt like someone was reading a list. And I don't blame him. Sometimes, you know, got to cheat and steal to win.
1: We haven't had a caller win last one standing in a while.
6: I know.
0: So. I thought that was going to be the day.
2: I'm actually strangely impressed by his moxie, if that's what he did. Yeah.
6: Right, well, hey, you know what? If you want to give him something, Danny, be my guest. Sometimes cheating does win. All right. Hey, listen, more Covino and Rich, and we'll break down tonight's game two. Week two, Monday night football game. Do the Giants have a shot? Are you taking Giants money line? Are we doing some teaser bet? What are we doing? We'll discuss next right here on Fox Sports Radio.
4: Rich, college football season's here, and you know Dr. Pepper.
6: Dr. Pepper.
4: Runs right in the middle of everything. That makes game day great.
6: Yeah.
4: Absolutely. 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
11: 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Earth, Wind, and Fire Day. It's Earth, Wind, and Fire Day. 21st night of September. Make it a good one. It's the last official day of summer. Fall begins tomorrow. It's Covino and Rich on Fox Sports Radio. Enjoy your Monday night foosball. Rich is going to break that down for you in a few minutes. I think he's sleeping on the Giants. Just a
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11: little
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11: bit.
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11: You sort of matter-of-factly gave the win to the Rams. 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
11: Now, we are Fox Dorks. Covino and Rich with Danny G, Sam, Elijah on the videos, along with Spot at Covino and Rich FSR streaming live. The Cron, who won last one standing. Honestly, that game, you know when you wake up and you just feel off or aggravated because you had like a bad dream or something? Every time we play that game, the rest of my mood is like ruined for the rest of the day.
12: Good.
11: I'm like, damn it. Damn.
14: Does that mean
11: I want to curse like Tom Brady.
14: Does that mean it's a good game?
11: Yeah, because it evokes like this frustration inside. Somebody, I could have had it.
15: This is the sound you made in the break.
16: Get up. But
11: yeah, I get so frustrated. Man.
12: Give everyone a Caleb.
11: Here we are trying to win. And Rich has a theory.
12: I have a theory that guy was 1,000% cheating. I'm reading the feedback. Can I give you three? If I were in court, I'm gonna.
14: He's one of our listeners. Don't
11: leave Cody alone.
12: Cody in Idaho. I'm telling you, I admire his cheating efforts.
17: Leave Benny alone.
12: He just got caught, and I'll tell you how he got caught. Because he said, "Clemens, I don't know his first name."
11: R. Clemens.
12: R. Clemens. When you say R. Clemens.
11: Old man Clemens.
18: Old man Clemens.
12: And then he goes.
18: Oh, he threw a heater.
12: Then he goes. Bl-

0: Blylevin? Blylevin, because if you knew Burt Blylevin, you'd know how to say his name. I gave him a free pass, and I go, I admire a good cheater, right? Not on your wife or something, but I think we all copied over someone's Scantron cheating in high school. I don't hold it against him.
1: Speak for yourself, cheater boy.
0: But then, Danny G, he kept at it. When you said the bonus round was Ashton Jeanty total yards last year, he realized we all went over, and he said, oh, let me think, 991, which was like within 10 yards of his rushing total. And then when you said, the answer is 13, whatever, he said, oh, I thought you only said rushing yards. He thought he was going to slickly back into that prize. And for that, I almost feel like I want to give him a prize for being that deceptive.
2: So you think he cheated again in the final round?
0: I think
2: he was so close to the actual rushing yards.
0: Yes. Cody in Idaho.
2: But it was rushing and receiving.
0: Props
2: combined
0: to you. And if you tell me you're not cheating, I don't believe you. If you call up Danny off the air now and admit that you were cheating, we'll give you a prize.
3: But
0: I believe that. Anyway.
2: I'm reading the feedback. Most people assume the same, that he was cheating. So thanks for all the feedback at Covino and Rich FSR on YouTube and, of course, on social media. Everything at Covino and Rich.
1: All right. The lines are open for you, Cody.
0: Yeah, Cody, if you admit I cheated, then I will tell Danny to send you a cool card.
1: I didn't hear that R. Clemens part. I thought he just said Clemens. He said R.
0: Like R. Clemens. I don't know his name.
4: He was a pirate. R. Clemens.
1: I'm going to have to go back and listen.
2: Someone said in the feedback. Right. So I will say this. If you want to win prizes, there are more chances. We got Showboy Mahomes trivia tomorrow. Always have trivia and games. Or just leave a nice comment where you stream our podcast on Apple Podcast. And if Danny G hits you up with an email, you qualify, you win a prize. Simple.
0: All right. Tonight is simple, guys. DraftKings. Code CR Show. We are, knock on wood, we are undefeated with our Monday and Thursday nights again so far. We're only into week two, and every teaser and prop we did for the last week and a half now has come out. The only bet we've lost so far is Arizona week one. Yesterday, we rolled with the Niners straight up minus 13.5. And remember what I said? I said Seattle is going to beat up on Arizona. I said there's no way Seattle doesn't clobber Arizona. They did. Here's what I like tonight, guys. I'm hot right now. I'm like Hansel. Giants are 6.5-point underdogs. I don't think you need to take all 6 points in a teaser. DraftKings allows you to move the line and you get different odds. I just want to tease it up, essentially. I want to pull it up to 10.5. So I like the Giants as a 10.5-point underdog. So you're getting double digits. So if the Giants lose by 10, you still win the bet. So I like the Giants plus 10.5, and I like to pull the over-under down to 39.5. I like to pull that down roughly 7 points and over 39.5. So you got Giants plus 10.5, over 39, and that is a 50 win 100 type of thing. It's even money type of thing. All right, do we have Cody on?
1: Cody from Idaho just called me.
0: Cody? Right,
2: hey, buddy.
0: Cody?
2: Rich says you were cheating.
0: Do you admit it?
5: I heard him. I heard him. I heard everything.
0: Do you admit it, Cody?
5: no, I don't. So let me defend myself.
0: Okay.
5: Let me defend myself.
0: Okay.
5: So I'm from Idaho. Big Ashton Jeanty fan. I knew how many rushing yards he had. I knew it wasn't over 1,000.
0: Okay.
2: That's true. He played for Boise State.
0: Okay.
4: That's true.
5: So that's why I knew it was under 1,000.
1: Did you say R. Clemens, though? Did you say R. Clemens?
5: I never said R. Clemens. I just said, okay. I don't know his first name. I just know it was Clemens.
1: Yeah, see, Rich, I didn't hear the R part.
0: You know what, Cody? I'm feeling happy. My Niners are 2-0. I'm in a great mood. You win a prize.
1: Let's go.
0: I like you, Cody.
1: Backdoor cover.
0: There you go, Cody.
4: Always the best policy.
1: Yes.
0: All right, Cody.
1: All right, Cody. Cody, hang on the line. Right, I'm going to get your info.
2: I like that he called back.
0: I do.
1: Yeah, me too.
4: I take it to defend his honor.
2: Yeah. Cody, I appreciate it.
0: Enjoy your Dutch Bros and enjoy your honor and enjoy your grilling
4: your Broncos.
0: Yeah.
2: Enjoy your Raiders. Boise State and your blue fields and all that stuff.
0: All right, perfect. We'll see you guys tomorrow. Enjoy Monday Night Football. Again, remember, code CR Show, Giants plus 10.5, over 39.5. That is the bet for tonight. We'll see you then. Arrivederci, baby.
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0: 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Your game.
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5: What you need to know.
6: The Rams are hosting the Giants in the NFL game this evening, but Rams star wide receiver Puka Nacua is out. He missed practice again Saturday with groin and hip injuries. He had been listed as questionable. Veteran defensive tackle Aaron Donald had said he plans to play tonight. Falcons quarterback Michael Penix will start this Thursday's game, coming back from last year's torn ACL. Packers wide receiver Jaden Reed suffered a back injury Sunday. The Vikings will start quarterback Kyler Murray this week. He's cleared concussion protocol. Washington QB Jaden Daniels will see specialists on Tuesday and Wednesday after yesterday's dislocated elbow. Bears quarterback Caleb Williams is likely out this week. He's not due to practice after Sunday's hamstring injury. Eagles tight end Dallas Goedert will miss a few weeks with a sprained MCL, so Philadelphia is signing tight end Zach Ertz to its practice squad. Late night in baseball, Blue Jays at Orioles in a rain delay at the start. I'm Steve DeSager.
5: One guy is happily divorced. One guy is happily married. One guy gets called daddy by his three beautiful daughters. One guy gets called daddy after a credit card approval. One guy won a state high school basketball championship. One guy only covered a state high school basketball championship. One guy's been inducted into three halls of fame. One guy has only mopped a hall. Does this seem weird to anybody else?
7: Crazy.
5: Can this sports writer and this sports fan share a radio show without driving each other crazy? 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
10: All right, welcome in. It is the Odd Couple on a Magic City Monday.
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10: All good.

0: Sager and Elijah. We are in full effect here on this Magic City Monday. Also, always remember that you can watch us as well as listen to us. That's right. Be sure to check out the Odd Couple YouTube channel. 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Tune in. 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All right. We got a lot to get to.
1: Oh, Football Monday. Got Monday Night Football coming up. Bunch of great games over Sunday as well. Even college over, you know, big one there. We had to lived up to kind of the hype with Ole Miss and LSU. So lots to get to on a Magic City Monday. Rob G, we had a big – oh, looking at it right now, man. They just – one of the TVs we got in here, Caleb Williams carted off. Yeah, of course, we saw the hamstring injury. But dang it! Looked worse than that. I was like, oh, watching it live, I thought it was an Achilles when I first saw it.
2: Man, we had to get the prayer warriors out in Chicago in a big way because we thought Caleb Williams was dead on arrival. It looked like Paul Pierce 2.0. And sure enough, it was Paul Pierce 2.0. Thankfully,
1: don't do that.
2: Wasn't a serious injury. He might even play this Sunday. I doubt he will, but they're saying he might. But that was the big headline. The reason why that was a big headline is because it was not a fantastically played football game. Brian Flores and that Vikings defense did what they basically have always done to the Bears, and that is confuse and confound, make their quarterbacks look lesser than. Caleb Williams and that Bears offense, after putting up 59 on the board in week one, only got 3 there in week two. And even before the injury, Caleb Williams was not great. Threw an interception, no touchdowns. Teams fumbling the ball all over the place, including running into the goal line there with DeAndre Swift. All in all, Vikings defense put the kibosh on Caleb and the Bears.
1: Yeah, that

0: one of the takeaways from the game. Obviously, the big one comes out, boom, the injury to him. And that's a massive thing because he's one of the young faces of the league, one of the young stars. And so that ends up, of course, becoming the headline. But I watched that game thinking, man, Brian Flores, obviously he has the issues with the collusion and not being able to get a job. So that's something that's going to have to work itself out. And may, unfortunately, as we have seen, with when it comes to Colin Kaepernick, what we have seen with Robert Kraft and McLemore and performing in some of these NFL stadiums, we have seen they will get together and make some things happen. That might hurt him forever. But I watched that thinking, man, Brian Flores is an amazing defensive coach, and he deserves another opportunity to be a head coach in this NFL. I mean, we're talking about an offense that put up almost 60 points. Dag near looking like the Chicago Bulls in week one, scoring all over the place. And Brian Flores, like he's supposed to, realizes who the matchup is the next week and concocted something to say, hey, let's put a kibosh to that. Let's slow them down and let's make this thing something that they could ultimately win, obviously without having their starting quarterback in Kyler Murray. And Brian Flores, to me, has been keeping them, even the Vikings last year. You look at J.J. McCarthy, who I never thought would be able to get it done. You look at some of the quarterback issue they had there. They're still found ways to win, still found ways to stay in those games. Oftentimes, large portion of that was the defense. And then you go into this game, a division rival, they're at home, they're coming off a big-time win, they're excited, the emotions are high. And to go in there and to have Carson Wentz as your quarterback, but more importantly, that defense, go out there and have, hold Caleb to 57%. More importantly than even that, the running, the rushing, to have them not run the ball the way in which they did in the game one, 291 yards they had. You held them to a 134. Obviously, turnover from Caleb Williams, and they just looked discombobulated. That was huge for Brian Flores and that Vikings team, who's now sit 2-0 in that division. And obviously, they're doing this without Kyler Murray. So I walked away from that before, of course, then the injury to Caleb. And then, obviously, you're sick to your stomach because you're like, nobody wants to see that. First, from one of the young faces of this league, from a star on this team, from a star in the league. And thankfully for him, it is a hamstring injury. We don't know the details yet. Rob G just said there's some reports saying he could play next week if he wanted. You heard his own quarterback, Ben Johnson, saying that it'll be some time. We'll take time with him. I would imagine at least about a week. But the other thing that came out of that, Rob, was a lot of people, including former NFL players on all the pods and people, some people had some critical things to say about Caleb and the crying and Caleb and the emotions that he showed when he was injured. And that was a little confusing to me because the man looked like he tore something, ripped something, felt something, and we all watching it thought, yes, this could be season-ending injury. So I was shocked that people were mad that he would be emotional about that. This could literally be the end of a season where you thought it would be a promising season. You're coming in excited. You're two of Ben Johnson. Can we win the division? Can we get far in the playoffs? And now that could be gone, be jeopardized. On the cart, Rob, he didn't know the depths of the injury. He didn't know how long it was going to be. And my last point, that happens with superstars. I think sometimes people want their superstar to be exactly how every other superstar is. You know, you wanted Kareem to be smiley, and you wanted Kareem to be more fun and more energetic. He was more stoic. He was more of aloof. He was more just about an educated guy, and people didn't like that. You want LeBron to be like Kobe, and Kobe got to be like this. And sometimes we get where this is exactly how a quarterback's supposed to be, or a star NBA player, so on. He needs to look like Tom Brady. Rah, rah, cussing people out on the sideline, tough guy. And Caleb ain't that. And that's okay. He is who he is. And I was blown away at the amount of people that were kind of upset that this dude who cares about football, cares about wanting to be out there and cares about his team, is carted off. I'm like, all right, cut the man some slack.
1: Yeah, I didn't come away with any of the stuff you came away with. Just the injury was all I thought about when it came to Caleb. Because of his talent and what came into the season and obviously what they did last year, not knowing at the time how bad it was or not. All the other noise about players is just typical. Most of it is dealt with jealousy. Most of it is they're probably happy that he got hurt because they don't like him. A lot of that goes on because I remember a playoff game where Jay Cutler got hurt and couldn't go back out there. And people, players who have played the game, ripped Jay Cutler for not going back in the game. And, of course, he had surgery, I think, in that offseason. He was injured. And they're going to tell you it was the NFC champion. You got to go back in on this, that, and the other thing. I remember

0: This is what happens when you have people who are going to be, they know how you feel. They're doctors. They're going to tell people what to do. They're the ones who forced Kevin Durant to go play in a finals game, hurt, and only injured himself even more. Like, it's ludicrous. The whole idea that that is what you took away from it. Everybody deals with stuff differently. Everybody's not the same. Some people never cry no matter what happens. Some people cry at the drop of a hat. I mean, that's what it is. And all I saw was a typical, I saw the NFL. I saw what happens often. Talk about a team score a lot of points. Next week, they can't score any points. Happens. We already know. I mean, for as good as Flores is as a defensive coordinator, I don't know. He was in Miami. They couldn't win anything. I don't know. He didn't draw up the right plays against the Lions in the biggest game of the year 2 years ago or whatever. I don't know. Because sometimes it looks great, and then other times it doesn't, because obviously he's been a coach, and we know he's talented, and that I just can't see him getting another job, head coach at least, considering that he is suing the NFL. But, they're fortunate. I think that if you're in Chicago, there was a sigh of relief. Like, you just didn't know what happens, especially with a non-contact injury. So you don't know when you see somebody go down and he wasn't hit. If he was hit, you would feel even better a little bit that something happened, you know what I mean, in the hit, and maybe there's something there. So they're very fortunate, and the season's not. Dude, you're playing a rival, a division rival, and those games are always harder and tougher than you would think. Even going in, the spread was only 3.5 after putting up 59. So it was never going to be a blowout. And we see this all the time when division rivals match up, no matter what their record is, no matter what they've done the week before. So did I think the Bears were going to win? Yes, I did. Am I shocked that Minnesota could beat a division rival in that situation and what had to happen in order for them to win? Yeah. For all the people who ripped on the Bears. Oh, they gave up 37 points to the Panthers. They didn't even give up a touchdown. They gave up 3 field goals, right? They should have won the game if you looked at it. So I look at it at both ways. Which one do you look at? That they didn't score, or that the defense got better? I mean, and limited from 37 points 1 week to 9 points. I mean, it's a loss either way. They're 1-1. And if they miss Caleb for 1 week, that would be a blessing if you're the Bears. And you just move on from it. You know, it's the NFL, and you saw it. A lot of teams that didn't want to go 0-2 somehow, some way got a win. Other teams that needed to stay out 0-2, they weren't able to do it. And so now their season's in peril. We saw it, the Texans, I think we mm-hmm. talked about it. And you could go look at C.J. Stroud and all of his numbers or what. The bottom line is, dude, they lost big time at home. 0-2, 2 straight losses at home to start. So that's something that they look at. But, yeah, that's what I took away from it, is that Chicago, a breath. They have a sigh of relief that this is not a serious injury. They can bounce back and build towards it. They know what they can do offensively. It's just a matter of getting there, executing, and getting back to what they do, which is running the ball, which opens up all kinds of other stuff. They didn't do it. 134 yards, not terrible, but it just wasn't the same feel of what they had going the week before.
1: That's why. And that's why I know you brought it up and I said it earlier. Brian Flores, who knows with the NFL? You screwed us over. You're suing us, so we'll never give you a job again. Which is also weird that, like, why are they even giving him defensive coordinator, assistant coaches jobs? Like, if you know what I mean? Like, if he's in the league and his team is thriving and he's assistant coach or a defensive coordinator, and if I'm a suffering team, I'm going to go get this guy. To me, I'm going to go – if Robert Saleh –
0: What NFL have you been watching for the last 40 years?
1: I'm agreeing, but I'm saying and stop suffering some of these teams who are
0: because
1: terrible.
0: Because they keep hiring the same wrong guys for years and years and years. Because I don't even know – like, what you're saying is logical, but it's not what the NFL, because there's so much cronyism and nepotism and all the other stuff that goes in it.
1: You made me mad. You tried to say we were inclusion and not hiring you, so now I'm going to hire you. But not in this capacity.
0: Yeah,
1: you
0: could be my assistant coach. Between assistant and a head coach.
1: Coordinator.
0: There's a huge difference.
1: Yeah, and I'm hoping that somebody, some ownership groups come up in here, some more conglomerates who want to win and can say, man, look, we need a head coach. Brian Flores, why not? Robert Saleh got another job. You know, and I'm not saying he's a horrible dude, but I'm looking at, as you mentioned, there's a bunch of rotating.

0: chairs in this NFL. Well, then go from here, go to there. Go from there, go over there. Brian Flores need to be in that mix, man, in my opinion, because he is very good at his job.
1: 877-99 on Fox, 877-996-6369. Did the Bears get brought back down to earth on Sunday? And what do you think about the whole Caleb Williams injury fallout? We'll continue that conversation next with you. It is the iCouple, Fox Sports Radio.
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0: 30 years later. Shout out to Timberland. Is that pause? No, that might be Resume. I think that's Resume. By the way, Spectrum loves Resume. I told them about pause and Resume today, Rob G. Everybody they love this. So I stole it from you, Alex, and I didn't give you any credit. iCouple, Rob Parker, Kelvin Washington, on a You Hear the Pony. That's right. It's the Magic City Monday. Got some a whole bunch of NFL action to get to. We got the Chiefs. We got to talk about the Chargers next hour as well. We have TJ Husmanzada is going to join us in a little bit. Next hour, get to talk to him. Also, last hour, Clay Harbor, former tight end and Chicago Sports Network analyst. We'll talk to him about, obviously, the injury to Caleb and what's going on there. So a lot to get to. By the way, football's back. 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All right, 877-99 on Fox. We want to hear from you. Bears lose. They lose Caleb Williams for don't know exactly how long. They're saying it's day-to-day, but obviously it looked really bad. Couple of things from that. Just what did you make of the game? What did you make of the injury? How concerned are you? And also, the idea that people are saying, hey, you know, I don't like my quarterback crying over that. 877-99 on Fox. Who we got?
1: 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You're on the Odd Couple Fox Sports Radio. What's up, Darren?
2: Hey, Rob and Kelvin. Y'all remember last time I called, I said thank y'all for being impartial, unbiased with y'all's comments.
0: Yeah.
2: I meant that wholeheartedly, and my take is about that because I was glad Chicago lost and they got humble, ate a whole big thing of humble pie because you got all these fanboys like Danny Parkinson and Skip Bayless and them jumping on the bandwagon.

0: Oh, they gonna be this new scoring champion. They gonna like the new second coming of show on turf and all that stuff. It's like, as a fan of the NFL, you just want to watch the game and have unbiased comments, and you know anything can happen. That's why NFL saying not for long. So they were the toast of the town, not for long. So they make you root against teams that might be good because you get tired of hearing all the fanboys, you know. And as far as Caleb goes,
1: Darren, you are so spot on. The fanboy, where we are, the fanboy era is terrible. And when you hear a lot of these analysts and people, they sound like angry fans, you know, that their team lost or the guy didn't throw for four touchdowns
0: or whatever it is. Or Rob, they overhype them. It's let's let it play out. Like, don't make him the second coming of Joe Montana or Dan Marino.
1: This is where we are.
0: Let him get a career behind him. And then one last point I want to talk about, Brian Flores, right quick. I hope he stays a defensive coordinator, because sometimes moving from the second chair to the first chair is not always good. Sometimes you find your niche, and that's what you're good, because you can focus on that one thing, and you don't have to be spread thin trying to run the whole thing.
1: And everybody's not a head coach.
0: And on top of it, think about it like this, too. You're not going to get all the blame that when the team is losing and looking terrible on offense, because you're doing your thing on defense.
2: No, I'm with you. And the only quick point I have to that is we need more black coaches in the NFL. And so, you know, he looks like a very capable one, obviously, at least deserving of another shot. And we need him, because what is it? Two of them right now? Three, maybe?
1: Harold in Chicago, you're on the Odd Couple, Fox Sports Radio. What's up, Harold?
2: What up, what up?
3: What's up, fellas? Happy Magic City Monday.
2: How you doing, man? What's the city of Chicago? How they feeling? Is it sigh of relief? Are we still somber? What's the vibe?
3: Listen, I was in the game. We all cried. We all held hands. We did a vigil, a prayer, everything. I was at the game. I was at the 10-yard line. I lost breath for 10 seconds. And I lost my hat because it was so windy. My hat and my cup flew off. But, the injury, I don't know. I don't understand the conversation around the injury, simply because it wasn't like somebody hit him and then he got hurt. It was one of those non-contact injuries that you go down and everyone's like, non-contact. So, of course, everyone's going to think it's some kind of ACL, and we're hoping it's not, and we're glad it's not.
2: Right.
3: Injuries are weird. When I used to play basketball a lot, I tore my meniscus. I didn't even go out the game. I just started limping.
2: Yep.
3: But I got a Charlie horse. I was done. I'm rolling on the floor.
2: Big facts, bro.
3: And then about Brian Flores, he's a great coach. He's a great assistant coach. But I think a lot of people have to look into the weather conditions too. Even though I don't like making excuses.
1: No. They weren't ideal. Nobody scored a touchdown. They weren't ideal. That was bad.
3: Vikings just gave up like 30 to the Packers week one, and Bears gave up 37 to the Panthers week one. And all of a sudden, you guys think both teams just forgot how to score? Like, nothing makes sense. But I get it. The humble pie everyone wants to give Ben Johnson and Caleb. I get it. But Caleb does suck in the rain. If you look up at Seattle, when Geno Smith was on Seattle, I think it was 2 years ago.
2: Is the new spot y'all trying to make, is that going to be indoor or outdoor? Because if he's your guy for 10 years, he's going to be in the rain at times.
3: I hope it's outdoor, because indoor we have a small advantage being outdoor in Chicago.
1: No doubt. Right.
2: Appreciate it, Harold.
1: Thanks,
2: man. Thank you.
1: Sean.
3: Right. Appreciate you guys.
1: Yep. No appreciate doubt. You, Sean, in Sacramento. You're on the Odd Couple Fox Sports Radio. What's up, Sean?
4: Yo, my uncle from another mother, cuz O'Kelvin, my brother's behind the board.
2: What up?
4: And then I heard him scream. Come on, man. I think that was the worst part of the injury, man. The fact that man was hollering like that, and it turned out to just be a mild sprain of the hamstring. But look, man, it's one of the great equalizers, right? Injuries and weather. I'm not worried about Chicago because both of those facets took place on Sunday, man. The Vikings are a great defensive team, and when you're aided by injuries and weather, you're going to look great. Nothing to see here, man. I know Chicago's breathing a sigh of relief, and nobody's heard a scream like that since Rob Parker saw a rat in New Orleans. So, man, just another thing to accomplish, man.
1: You mean a dead rat at that?
2: Boy, it was out. They ain't never seen, you look like, man, you ran a 4.240 out there in New Orleans. All right, anybody else before we get to Steve? All right, we got more NFL action on the other side, including the great addition to a particular player on a team and how he has really enhanced what they got going right now. He is Steve DeSager, and he's getting you updated. Hey, Steve.
5: Pot up, Steve.
2: He is Steve
5: the Steger.

0: skitty bing bitty bing.
1: Oh, I could just go with the music from you. There you go.
0: Listen. Do re mi fa sol la ti.
1: Rams wide, well, not about that. Rams wide receiver Puka Nacua out tonight as the Rams host the Giants. He missed practice again on Saturday with groin and hip injuries. He had been called questionable. The Rams' next game, by the way, is Sunday night at Denver. Quarterback Michael Penix of the Falcons will start this Thursday's game, coming back from last year's torn ACL. Packers wide receiver Jaden Reed suffered a back injury Sunday. The Vikings will start quarterback Kyler Murray this week. He has cleared concussion protocol. Quarterback Jaden Daniels of Washington will see specialists on Tuesday and Wednesday after yesterday's dislocated elbow. Quarterback Caleb Williams of Chicago is likely out this week. He's not due to practice after Sunday's hamstring injury. Tight end Dallas Goedert of the Eagles will miss a few weeks with a sprained MCL, so Philadelphia is signing tight end Zach Ertz to its practice squad with the intent of activating him. The Ravens say wide receiver Zay Flowers has a good shot to play this weekend. He missed yesterday's game with the bad hamstring. Raiders tight end Brock Bowers will practice this week, could make his season debut this Sunday after a knee operation. The Chargers placed two tight ends on injured reserve, David Njoku and also Charlie Kohler. Carolina backup running back Jonathan Brooks is called week to week with a groin injury. Light night in baseball. Blue Jays out to a 1-0 lead at Baltimore in the top of the first after a brief rain delay at the start. Blue Jays first baseman Vladimir Guerrero Jr. out tonight with a bad back. This is the final week of the season. Toronto and Houston each three games out of the last AL wildcard spot. Cubs third baseman Alex Bregman hopes to return during the playoffs after Sunday's facial fractures. He was hit with a foul ball while on the on deck circle yesterday. Back to you.
0: Steve, thank you. Odd Couple, Rob and Kelvin on a Magic City Monday. Hopefully your weekend was great. We still got a lot to get to on this Monday, including, of course, Rob G. We talked about this a little bit last week. Everybody made, you know, some moves. Shoot, you got old players coming back. Monday night here coming up a little bit, Aaron Donalds. I feel like there might not be a single move better than what the Chiefs were able to do getting K-9.
2: Oh, I thought you were talking about Odell Beckham Jr. with the Giants. Because he was getting center camera right
0: you're
2: now.
0: Right, you're right. My bad, OBJ. So I disrespected you. I didn't even
2: about
0: bring
2: to get
0: you
2: 15
0: bad.
2: Snaps. But anyways, yes, Kenneth Walker III, back-to-back weeks, showed out in a big way for Kansas City. Last night, 178 all-purpose yards, forced 15 missed tackles. That's a career high. Last week, he had 14.
0: I was just about to say.
2: So he one-upped even himself. First Chiefs running back since Larry Johnson in 2005. To generate .175 or more all-purpose yards in consecutive games, currently leads the NFL in all-purpose yardage after the first 2 weeks. My man is as good as advertised.
0: And that is something we talked about this, man. Listen, having an addition like that, a breakaway guy, a guy who can hand the ball off to 20 times, you can throw it to him 4 or 5 times, whatever it may be, has been a welcome sight for those Chief fans and that Chief organization. I mean, Patrick Mahomes, they've been so Patrick Mahomes reliant the last handful of years that everything has been on him. And he has pressed. He's tried to do too much. He's made bad decisions. He's turned the ball over, and he hasn't been efficient. And now having somebody who can – you saw one of them. He dumped it down to him, just a little boop, little pass, cut it up for 40 yards, saw what he was able to do last week, breaking off a 60-yard run. I mean, again, you just mentioned .170 total yards, rushing for 117 just on the ground in and of itself allows for them to have a different looks to give teams defenses. And Patrick Mahomes looks good, obviously getting more and more acclimated, getting his health back, 382 yards, 3 touchdowns for him. Travis Kelce hadn't seen this in 3 years, Rob. You haven't seen a 100-yard game from him. He's been good week one, very good last night. And I think this team, we already know the defense has been one of the top defenses in the last handful of seasons. That's really been what's carried them. Even carried them that season, they went 15-2. It was the defense that saved them a lot of times and obviously winning those close games. You win a close game that you didn't win last year. You win one last night. And I just, after watching 2 weeks, every team, nobody's perfect 2 weeks in, but from what they're able to do, from running, the style of play, they can obviously Patrick Mahomes going big time yards, or they can run the ball. You can obviously pass it to him as well, K-9. Defensively, what they're going to do. So far, I'm looking at all the teams. Now, we'll see the other two teams tonight, the Giants and the Rams. Them looking at the Chiefs as the most complete team thus far a couple of weeks in. Because everybody else has massive deficiencies thus far. Teams that we thought defensively would be great, they aren't. Teams that we thought offense would be balling out, they haven't yet. And they've been able to kind of find ways to do all three, run the ball, pass the ball, defend pretty well. I just – go ahead.
3: I said the Colts

0: came into Kansas City scored a lot of points.
1: They did score a lot.
0: To look at that and say like they're the most complete and they're of all the teams, they could have easily lost last night. I mean,
1: the Colts, you brought it up earlier. The Colts did not want to go down 0-2 and on their seat, which by the way, they played like they did. They played a little scary at the end. It was stuck in that do you go for it or do you kick the field goal territory. But for me, I'm just saying, if
0: you're the Colts and you come into Kansas City and get 30 points and it takes overtime for them to beat you, Patrick Mahomes mm-hmm. played well. You got the running yards you wanted, and you still, I mean, that was not that convincing to me, as well as Patrick had played.
1: I'm not mad at you. I think, for me, I'm looking at teams like, for instance, they're in our screen right now, they got a bunch of teams that were up. I'm looking at the Texans saying, okay, the defense was solid, not great, but solid.
0: But that's all they are. This is the point I was trying to make to you. Yeah, that last year, if you think you're going to get a repeat of what they did last year, I think that was misguided.
1: I'll take 20 points from the Bengals, though.
0: No, but I'm saying,
1: if I hold the Bengals to that?
0: No, not when you are at home and you have a chance of losing your first two home games. I know they were 0-3 last year and still made the playoffs. That's an anomaly. And go ahead and play that again. Now they have to go on the road. I don't know who their week three opponent is.
1: I have to see.
0: But I'm just saying, that puts you in a tough spot. And the same thing. You get all these yards from C.J. Stroud.
1: They play the Colts.
0: That's what I'm saying.
1: At Indianapolis.
0: Like, you could be 0-3 right there. The Colts are desperate. They went to Kansas City, put up 30 points, lost in overtime. And then you're in a situation there. So I just think that's one of those where, yeah, you got that win and you got to feel good to be 2-0, but that's tough.
1: Look at this. Chiefs first in total offense, fourth in total defense, fifth in passing offense, second in rushing offense. I just think that is, for me, when I'm looking at all these teams, you're looking at teams and you're going, like, for instance, and again, in my face, they got the Bills. Bill, we already know Josh Allen is otherworldly right now. But the defense has been concerning for them, and that has been kind of for the case at times throughout the last couple of years. So I'm looking at this Chiefs team. I'm just saying it's very early, 2 weeks in. In fact, we ain't even completed two full weeks yet until Monday night. I just like what I've seen from them, especially
0: so 49ers haven't done anything for you? No?
1: They could be right there.
0: No, I'm asking you right now.
1: I'm not mad at that.
0: I'd take the 49ers over the Chiefs.
1: I'm not mad at that. Look, Kyle Shanahan, I told you. Until he wins the big one, he won't get the respect he gets.
0: Well, that's different. We're not in the Super Bowl. I'm talking about right now, the first 2 weeks, coming off of what people thought was a mistake for them to go to Australia and stay as long as they did. They came back. They did their business. They won convincingly. They have two great wins. I'm just talking about convincing-wise mm-hmm. to start the season.
1: I'm not mad at the 49ers. I mean, it's hard to... The Dolphins are the Dolphins.
0: No, but so, they beat the Rams, who were going to go undefeated. So they beat the Rams, and they followed it up. They didn't have a trap game. They didn't have a letdown. That's what I look at. That could have easily been a letdown. Wow, we went to Australia. We beat the mighty Rams, where everybody was saying was going to go undefeated, and we got that. And now here comes Miami, and we didn't fall asleep. The Ravens lost. They had a trap game.
1: If you have the 49ers, I'm not mad at you. Like, that would be probably one of two, maybe three teams that you could, in my opinion, that so far you walk away and you go, all right, I'm loving the well-roundedness. That they would be on that list. I have no problem if you think it's the 49ers. I just love what K-9 brings to that. I just have never seen Patrick Mahomes have another guy specifically in the backfield. We know what Tyreek Hill meant. We know what he was something that they haven't been right since. But all of a sudden, you got another guy who's explosive differently because you're handing him the ball. Obviously, you can pass it to him as well. I think that creates so much for them. And again, if they can look up and it's a game kind of like week one where he's getting his legs back and you're getting acclimated, to have the ball that you can hand it off to, he's never had that. That is huge for you because sometimes you ain't got it. Sometimes they said, dang it, we're going to take you away and make you run the ball. And to be able to say, all right, we'll run it, that is huge. Or another game or two, people are going to say, we got to come in there and make Patrick Mahomes throw it because we don't want Kenneth Walker III running all over us. That you ain't never in the last 8 years said that to a Kansas City Chiefs. Say, we want Patrick Mahomes. He might be the one we want to try to beat us, not the running game. And shout out to Eric Bieniemy for getting there and reminding them, hey, don't forget to run the ball. Hey, I know you only got 2 yards here, 2 yards here. Keep running the ball. Sometimes coaches, and Andy Reid had a history of that, even when he was with the Eagles, where he'd be, all right, we're going to run the ball. Run two or three times. All right, never mind. Get back to Donovan. Mike Vick, whoever the quarterback was, Kevin Cobb, dang it.
0: That's why I got one out of Philadelphia.

0: Philadelphia.
1: He stopped running. That's it. It's just in his
0: football.
1: Nature.
0: And that was that's why he wore out his welcome.
1: And it gets in his nature. I think Eric Bieniemy kind of being there to say, we're running the ball, we're running the ball, we're running the ball. That's you sometimes to get there and remind you, because sometimes you become who you are. And Andy Reid just, I don't want to run it. And he fall back to that default. And so have somebody in your ear and play calling plays and reminding you what you got to do. I think that's big for them. All right, Shekel City on the way. See what Rob cooked up. And also, again, Aaron Donald, he's literally on my screen right now, getting ready to make his return week 2 for the Rams. What can we expect? And Rob has some thoughts on that. We'll tell you what it is. It's the Odd Couple on a Magic City Monday, Fox Sports Radio.
2: 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Just search The Odd Couple.
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1: She want it, I can tell she want it. Want me to push up on it, for she know where I'm all over.

0: Fox Sports Radio. iCouple, your boys, Rob Parker, Kelvin Washington, on a Magic City Monday. I just told you a minute ago. Still a lot left in the show. Next hour, TJ Houshmandzadeh joins us. Last hour, Clay Harbor, former NFL tight end, Chicago Sports Network analyst. We'll get some insight on what's going on with Caleb and that injury there. So a whole lot still to get to in the show. And if you miss any of it, as always, just catch the podcast, search the iCouple wherever you get your podcast. 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And again, just search the iCouple wherever you happen to get your podcast. You're going to find the best of and a full version. Rob G will cook it up for you at the end of our show. All right. It's now time to see what Rob cooked up in Shekel City.
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0: How'd you do?
2: All right. Friday, I was 3-0. I'm going to rack it up to 14-6-1. It's 3-0, 14-6, 14-6-1. Here we go. Tonight, I'm going to take the New York Football Giants plus 6.5 to cover against the Rams. I'm going to take the 6.5. Rams should win the game.
0: Without Puka, that helped for sure.
2: And I got the Twins minus 1.5. in San Francisco, taking on the Giants, and a limited schedule on this Monday. Mm-hmm. Can't believe less than a week to go. Sunday is the last day of Major League Baseball regular season. So, again, Twins minus 1.5 and the New York Football Giants plus 6.5. Remember, I'm not telling you who to bet on. I'm telling you who I bet.
0: All right, there you have it. Monday night, what are we, about 35, 45 minutes away from this one kicking off? Aaron Donald making his return. Didn't play last week in Australia, so he makes his return. And haven't seen him in 2.5 years, getting ready to play. We'll see. I'm interested to see how much he plays, too, because obviously he still ain't ready fully yet. But you had some thoughts on just the idea of what should happen and what we can expect tonight.
2: It'll be interesting to see, you know, where he is. Obviously, when you lay off, when a guy talks about that he had lost his passion for the game and he wasn't interested in playing football anymore, you just wonder, when you change your mind like that, is this a money grab? Did he think this was going to be easy street? And then you come back, and Myles Garrett, who you thought was going to be there that would make your load easier, is gone for 4 games or whatever, or 5 games, whatever it might be. It'll just be interesting. And then, you know, even I see some of the comments, I'm just one guy, and now all of a sudden, you know, like, don't put it all on me or whatnot. They need him. Now they need him. So it'll be interesting. And then the other part is, you know, being double teamed, if they're going to double team them or what it is, trying to get back. It's different about being in shape and playing football. Two different things. Getting out there. You can be in shape. Michael Jordan, I remember when he came back with the Bulls in the playoffs in time for the playoffs. And
0: he won basketball, NBA ready.
2: He won basketball ready. He was in shape.
0: Normal human ready.
2: Right. For the average Joe. Basketball-wise, seeing him get his pocket picked, and you know what I mean? Like, he wasn't. And I think people take for granted on what that is and what that looks like. So it'll be interesting to see. You know, I've said it before, and I hope I'm wrong, but I don't know how you get out of this without being injured at some point. Players coming back or people, you know what I mean, it happens a lot.
0: The injury part is possible just in that that's just football. I don't know if I would relegate it to what was because he came back as much. I mean, Caleb Williams, in the best shape of his life, never been hurt. He gets hurt. We lose Jaden Daniels. We lose Sam Darnold. I mean, we lost 3 big-time quarterbacks instantly in the NFL. But to your earlier points, I don't think it's money motivated for me. Clearly it helps, because when you are the best at something and you get paid – normally in life, whatever it may be that you do, it could be what we do for a living, it could be a salesperson, could be a defensive lineman, you get paid handsomely for that. So I do think, obviously, the money's going to be there just because of naturally who he is and what he means and his tenure with that team. But I don't think that was the driving force. I think it was getting back, just being around it, being in this

0: area still, being connected to the team. You know, he had popped up before in the facilities and being around them. I think he absolutely was kind of like, you know, sniffing around a little bit and getting excited. And absolutely having Myles Garrett helps. And absolutely seeing a team that...
1: That was his motivation, to make easy money with Myles Garrett.
0: Well, I don't think it's easy. Myles Garrett, because you have Myles Garrett, he wasn't going to the Browns, and they had Myles Garrett his whole career.
1: Once he came here, it was easy to look at that and go like, oh, yeah, I can easily make money. They're going to double team that guy. The load will be less on me. And maybe I'll win another Super Bowl or whatever. And
0: I do not believe when
1: he said he had lost passion for football, that was because they didn't have Myles Garrett. And then all of a sudden that changed. How do you go from that? Most of the time, you don't even need to retire. When people start talking about retirement, mentally you've checked out of the game when you even start talking about it. So that's why I question the whole thing. But we'll see what happens. Maybe he's going to play great. Maybe he'll be an all pro, or maybe he won't.
0: I think for them, in their minds, Myles Garrett was going to be here. He expected to play about 30 snaps, which would be a little less than maybe half defensively. I don't think he was ever like when you have Myles Garrett and some of the defensive players they have, you go and get McDuffie, you still got other good players on the line in the front seven. I think he was supposed to be a cherry on top. What a great addition. And now they absolutely need him for the next few weeks for sure. But I don't think it's based off of like all pro. He has incentives that can get up to $30 million if he does certain things. But I think you just need him to be one of the best players on your team defensively, make plays every now and again, and those games-altering plays. That's the thing about defensive front. You know, you could have the most crucial sack. We're down 4, 3rd and 6. You get a sack or a hurry there. They throw it out of bounds. Now we get the ball back.
1: You're missing my point. I get all that.
0: Yeah.
1: My point is that he would not be back if Myles Garrett wasn't on this team.
0: You can't convince me of that. No, I don't think anybody would. And I think that's the point. That's the reason
1: why, if I'm
0: Rob Gronkowski, I come back because I'm looking at all the Buccaneers, and then all of a sudden Tom calls me, and I look at that team, I say, they got great defense, they got great offensive weapons, and my dog TB12 calls me, sign me up. And he is the defensive end equivalent to the tight end version of Rob Gronkowski. And if Tom Brady calls me, and in this case, if Matthew Stafford called me,
1: call him.
0: And Sean McVay called me.
1: He called them once they got.
0: You don't think they've been checking with him all the time since he retired?
1: Not when he said, go read the quote for yourself. You think he said that, like which one is a real quote? When you're not playing and you just say, I've lost my interest and passion. For that to come out of your mouth when you've played at such a high level to say that you don't have passion for the game anymore, to me, I got to believe in that, because there's no way you don't have to say that to anybody. You're retired. You're going to the Hall of Fame. You won a Super Bowl. You made a lot of money.
0: Right.
1: Like, you have everything in your back pocket. You could still say, man, if I felt like I was good or whatever, I could get back out there, or I missed the game. That's all. Nobody has to say anything. I don't miss this. I lost my passion for the game. When I heard that, it questioned him coming back after saying that from his heart. Because that's what I thought.
0: You're right. Put a period next to it. He's back now because he has a team that is not even like a new team. My old team, very familiar with him, love the guys. Got an energy back. They got Myles Garrett. Let me go compete. And I think Rob Gronkowski is the perfect example. Guys come back when they look at a situation where Deion Sanders comes back to Ravens, because I'm looking at this like, man, I can compete and have a chance to win something.
1: All I'm saying is if Myles Garrett wasn't there, he wouldn't be there.
0: That might have been a tipping point. I believe it ain't about Matthew Stafford and Sean McVay.
1: It ain't about them.
0: He ain't go to the Browns, though. We are. Football season is underway. 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
13: We're about 15 minutes away from kickoff in L.A. as the Rams host the Giants tonight. Rams star wide receiver Puka Nacua is out. He missed practice again Saturday with a hip injury. Eagles tight end Dallas Goedert will miss a few weeks with a sprained MCL. So Philadelphia is signing tight end Zach Ertz to its practice squad. He could play the next game. Next Monday, Chicago hosts Philadelphia. Bears quarterback Caleb Williams is likely out this week. He's not due to practice after Sunday's hamstring injury. Quarterback Jaden Daniels of Washington will see specialists Tuesday and Wednesday after yesterday's dislocated elbow. The Vikings will start quarterback Kyler Murray this week. He has cleared concussion protocol. Falcons QB Michael Penix will start this Thursday's game. Coming back from last year's torn ACL, Atlanta will be at Green Bay. In Major League Baseball, a week left in the season, Toronto leads 3-1 at Baltimore, bottom of the second. The Orioles' Pete Alonso hit his 39th homer of the year. I'm Steve DeSager.
14: One guy is happily divorced. One guy is happily married. One guy gets called daddy by his three beautiful daughters. Aww. One guy gets called daddy after a credit card approval. One guy won a state high school basketball championship. One guy only covered a state high school basketball championship. One guy's been inducted into three halls of fame. One guy has only mocked a hall. Does this seem weird to anybody else?
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16: 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So we got a lot of stuff to get to coming up. All right.